0: You'd expect to see the North Dakota oil and natural gas industry working at wells and processing facilities. What you might not know is our oil and gas industry also works to build roads, provide school funding, and even protect us from flooding by creating nearly 50,000 jobs statewide and generating billions of tax dollars annually to support our infrastructure, our great outdoors, and our schools. North Dakota Petroleum Foundation, advancing the possibilities.
1: So one remaining, but man, this is has an opportunity to be an explosive end to the half of the Dragons.
2: Yeah, you're down 13-7. You're kind of like, all right, we just made one mistake. Can we rebound from it? And they have rebounded from it as they've scored the last three times that they've had the ball, James. And other than the one, like I said, off the receiver's hands interception, I mean, that one was setting up to be some points as well. So they have been clicking all cylinders offensively. And also, I just want to point out Matt Barlow, former parent of one of our former linemen. He told you he had a nice jersey.
1: He likes. Who is that?
2: Matt Bartle.
1: Oh, thank you, Mr. Bartle.
2: It's because James has got a Jack Strand jersey on. He was first on the bandwagon before everybody else.
1: Well, I was going to say, he should be up here, but suppose a Dragon Dragon Soccer.
2: Ooh, almost a block punt there.
1: They don't have a home game for a couple of weeks still.
2: Yeah. That was three players coming up the middle. I believe we had Preston Johnson, Derek Tibbetts, who he's been known to get in the backfield there. I think maybe even Sutton as well getting up there, and they got close. That might be something to keep an eye on. But the Dragons get good field position at their own 45-yard line. Wind, as we've said, is kind of coming. It looks like it's maybe even shifted a bit more, so it's kind of coming straight across at us, James. But you got a really good kicker in Max Watson, so you maybe want to give him an opportunity, if anything. But, heck, let's just make him kick an extra point instead. Huebner will send Brandt in motion out of the backfield. Now he'll go back to the right side of him. He'll go out in a route. Huebner down the middle. That time got deflected once again by one of the linebackers there. That was Ben Rail.
1: Yeah, Rail is all around the football. He's got a nose for that. He's got a knack for it to go find that pigskin. And you know, there was an opening there for Lucas. It's just it's a matter of getting it there to him. And there's a lot of confidence there from the sophomore quarterback and Huebner to get it to his guys. And you know, at times you'd seen it even in the Jack Strand era, you're going to put a ball in a tough spot, a tight window, and sometimes the defender's going to make a good play on it.
2: Huebner has some time, gets it out to the side, and that's going to be caught by Callan Lucas, and he will go out of bounds. That'll be enough for a Dragon first down. Also stops the clock 90 seconds ago here in the first half. And even when it seems, James, like CSP's maybe sending at least an extra person, I don't think they had five guys coming. They had at least four guys rushing there with three down defensive linemen. Still couldn't get to Huebner. Huebner poised in the pocket and gets that one out to Lucas for another first down. And they are at the 41-yard line of CSP with a minute 30 to go. Trips left. Huebner looks to his left, rolls to his right away from the pressure. And he's just going to throw that one kind of in the general area of Stala and out of bounds. Just kind of threw that one away. Just lived to play, live for another play, you know. Mm-hmm. And that's been probably one of the biggest, most impressive things about Drew is that he doesn't seem to get rattled right now. He's playing with confidence. He's playing with poise. And he's making the right decision. So you got to like that from a young quarterback and just start number two in his career. So this will bring up 2nd and 10. The 41-yard line. Lucas goes in motion. Huebner. Now some pressure. He throws it out and had Kelly Johnson, but had a little bit of pressure and had to get rid of it a little bit sooner than he thought, and he just kind of threw that too far. That time you could really see the arm motion. He really did go over the top as opposed to that sidearm motion.
1: There was a lot of traffic in the interior there, and he was just trying to stay upright, step up in the pocket, and just kind of got contorted around, kind of bumped and bruised and battered there a little bit as he was trying to get that ball.
2: Yeah, that was a home run right there had we been able to connect on that one. Now it's 3rd and 10 at the 41-yard line. Dragons go four wide, two by two. CSP looking like they might have a zero blitz on. They bring a lot. Huebner's got to roll out. Rolls away from the traffic. Throws it downfield and out of bounds. Over the head of Lucas and out of bounds. Stalo was down there as well. Couldn't get it to him. And at the 41-yard line, you're kind of in no man's land. And I don't think Coach Lockway is...
1: You're going to bring out the punt. You're just going to try and pin him back here with a solid punter here in Tristan Ulmer. He's done a great job.

0: job of being able to pin teams inside. I mean, he had one inside the 20 out of three punts last week. Mm-hmm. And then, of course, they had it's more or less it's about getting a good snap there.
1: Yep.
0: So Jonah Shim going to be deep return. His heel's about his own 7-yard line. So it's about a good snap here and then letting Ulmer do his thing. So with the tailwind there at his back, it'll be more crucial, honestly, just to get the ball up in the air. And that was a low snap.
1: Mm-hmm. Just a little kind of a pooch kick. It's going to let that one go, and that's going to drop inside the 10.
0: Yeah, it should be right around that 7-ish yard line, give or take.
1: Line.
0: We'll see where the official marks it. He'll give him the 8-yard line. So
1: good punt. Able to nicely pick that one up after a low snap. And
0: well,
1: I
0: look like
1: what,
0: a shortstop fielding the grounder there, and a good job by the upman there, the offensive lineman, to get a chuck on those rushers so he had enough time to get that punt off. And a good job as well there by Ulmer to understand with how the wind is going that if he uses that to his advantage and gets underneath and just basically pushes it towards the sideline, it's going to end up kicking out of bounds the way it did instead of kicking around in the middle of the field and then having a possibility of a weird, funky bounce.
1: Well, just look at the progression that Ulmer has made as a punter, though, when you consider how his career started at Northern Michigan last year. He's got a lot more confidence, a lot calmer back there trying to make plays at that punter position. Graf with Harris behind him, kicks it out quickly to the wide receiver, and he's going to be taken out of bounds at about the 15, maybe the 16-yard line.
0: Edwards on the reception for CSP on that
1: Should
0: one.
1: Should be Edwards' first reception of the night. You've got three catches apiece by Harris and Lacey and one for Shim, so been kind of heavy with the running backs, either running the ball or catching passes, so we'll see how fast they go. 101 on the clock, second and three now for CSP. Graf going to roll to his right. Under pressure, he's going to have to just keep it, and he's going to be taken down. Now it should be
0: Hunt
1: right at the line of scrimmage, if not a loss. Bring up third down now. Clock running with 45 seconds to go.
0: I'd be shocked if CSP didn't let the clock bleed out here.
1: Well, they got about a 9 to 10 second difference here. So,
0: well, basically so that they can drag it to one timeout.
1: They're probably going to run the ball with Harris would be my guess, just for the simple fact that means the clock will stop and you don't have to punt it away if you don't get the first down. Maybe the Dragon defense can make a big play. Graf will send a man in motion. He will give it to Harris. Penalty flag comes out, though.
0: I think they're going to have illegal motion.
1: Yeah, I would think it's going to back him up. Wait for the call here.
0: Yeah, I should have had that man set as he was in motion, mm-hmm. the spot that he was in.
1: Let's see where I wonder where they marked that play dead at. Because if it's fourth down, the clock is stopped now. Coach Lockway could force them to punt.
0: That's the thing. He's waiting for the spot there, making sure that it's all cleared up. Of course, in just a moment, we're going to hear from offensive assistant of the Dragons, Jersey Selsler, for your Valley Imports coach's comments at the half as we get to that CI Sport halftime report.
1: A lot of discussion going on by the referee.
0: You got to make sure you have the right caller, make sure everybody saw the same thing. And
1: they will back him up 5. Usually it's pretty simple. I think all I wanted to know was where the ball was down at, because you could decline the penalty if it was fourth and one.
0: You're getting there it is.
1: So they're going to have a 10-second runoff since that was a penalty on the offense. So it'll be 3rd and 6 with 7 seconds to go.
0: Basically, you're trying to set it up for either they get a first down and it's the end of the half, or if you stop them, you're going for an all-out
1: punt
0: going
1: block,
0: for the
1: yep.
0: punt block. Yeah, as time would expire in the half.
1: Still discussing things, trying to get everything set up. Coach Lockway wanted to ask him and say, you know, maybe we wanted to use the timeout. Yep, they are taking their timeout to put 17 seconds on that clock, just in the event that on that third down you can force them out of bounds, or maybe, you know, if they try and throw it to a short pass. To
0: honestly,
1: to get
0: if you're CSP now, the smartest thing you can do is take a knee.
1: Absolutely.
0: Yeah, I would be shocked if CSP doesn't take a knee here.
1: Mm-hmm.
0: get out of the half. I mean, last week, Concordia St. Paul was in a spot where with 2 minutes to go in the half, they were actually down 14-10 to Quincy. They scored a touchdown with about 90 seconds left in the half, and then they jumped a route for a pick six to go from down four to up 10 at the half. And so I would imagine CSP is going to do everything in their power to not put themselves in a suspect spot the way that they took advantage of a week ago. And, and that would be my best estimation on it. So we'll see how that ends up. My guess is the Dragons are going to be playing for a strip here, a strip opportunity if possible. Otherwise, let the clock bleed out for the half.
1: And it looks like MSUM soccer is going to kick off at about 8 o'clock since they're out in Billings tonight. So Friends of Bartles will be streaming that as well. So 17 seconds to go. Graff is going to send a man in motion. He's going to look to throw it, actually. Now he's going to have to scramble and just run it. And he will get enough for the first down. And there's a penalty flag.
0: I am shocked that they ran a play. I am shocked.
1: Yeah, didn't need to do that. And also your quarterback takes a big hit. I don't know if they're calling some type of personal foul on the Dragons there.
0: Could be a helmet-to-helmet. Mm-hmm. I didn't see a whole lot there.
1: Yeah, I didn't either.
0: That's my guess, is there's going to be something along those lines. We'll see, though, as the officials continue to investigate. 9 seconds going to half officially. The yardage would give enough for the first down to move the chains. I mean, CSP does have two timeouts left, but you're at your own 21-yard line. I mean, maybe you entertain going for a Hail Mary, but I wouldn't expect much of anything else.
1: I mean, you can't.
0: If
1: hard,
0: you're going to even
1: attempt it.
0: It's
1: hard to go for a Hail Mary when you're at your own 20-some-yard line. So a face mask, I believe.
0: So, yeah, there you go. So, well, now 15 yards. Yeah. You go from 21 to the 36. Now you have a better opportunity at it, or at least you have a chance or a crack at it. So
1: yeah, you might want to try something like a, you know, like a hook and ladder or something like that, but we'll see what they run here with Graff in the backfield. He's joined in the backfield by Lacey. Gets the snap. He's going to throw this one out there, and it's going to be broken up there.
0: Yeah, Shim went for it. He was turning his body as he was trying to catch it. Ball Green was there to break it up.
1: Still 4 seconds left on the clock then. So one more play for CSP. Now you would think that they would just take a knee and get to the half, but you know what? They might still try and be aggressive. You know, Dragons with five guys deep at their own 46 to start off with. You got three down defensive linemen with Lemke and Pekowski there. Now
0: there
1: they finally
0: is.
1: Will take the knee.
0: Out,
1: we'll get to the halftime now. Your halftime score here at Shields Field at Nemzik Stadium, Dragons 27, Bears 13. 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
0: We'll stay right here while we wait for Coach Selzler. I just want to make sure that we're respectful of his time.
1: Yep.
0: So we got the CI Sport Halftime Report coming in just a minute. Of course, those coaches' comments with Coach Selzler brought to you by Valley Imports. Finding the perfect cars, a journey tailored just for you. As Coach comes rolling in here right now, we'll get him all squared away and ready to rock and roll.
1: Coach, quite a first half. I believe it was, other than that last drive, you guys were pretty much in the red zone at minimum each time. So what would that be? Six drives, four touchdowns. You got to be pretty happy with the offense so far tonight.
2: Yeah, I thought we've executed pretty well in the first half. We just had that one interception. You know, tip balls become pick balls, so that was unfortunate. But other than that, yeah, just the one punt. We've been executing pretty well, driving the ball down the field, keeping the defense off the field as well. That's been big for us.
1: It looks like you guys are doing a real good job of mixing up the run and the pass. I mean, Tyson Brandt's been successful running the ball, so is Drew Huebner. I really like what you guys got going on the ground. How confident do you feel about that running game right about now?
2: You know, it's looked pretty good. We still got to go in the locker room and talk it over, but it definitely looked pretty good in the first half.
0: Being a quarterback, walk us through. Huebner throws the interception. I know it goes off the hands of a, like you mentioned, tip ball. But the mindset to come back and reset, you guys end up going and scoring the last 20 points of the half after that interception.
2: Yeah, it's just the next play mentality. You know, there's a lot of bad plays that happen in practice, you know, and you just got to remind yourself that you can make the next play. So just coming to the sideline, having the right guys on the sideline, you know, the backup quarterbacks do a really good job of getting to him and talking to him as well. But, yeah, he bounced back, and he's played really well for us. So.
1: All right. Well, Coach, thank you for a couple minutes of your time. Best of luck in the second half.
2: Thank you.
1: All right. That's Coach Jerzy Coach Selzler as he gets back to his duties as offensive assistant.

0: coach. And we will step away for a few moments. And those coach's comments are brought to you by Valley Imports. And obviously, finding the perfect car is a journey tailored just for you. We'll be back in just a moment with your CI Sport Halftime Report. 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
3: 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Dragons lead at the half 27-13. And offensively, James, Dragons have been pretty close to being about as perfect as you can be, other than the one tip pass interception. And after kind of getting settled down, the Dragons have done a much better defensively, holding CSP to basically just punting the ball here to end the second half, or excuse me, second quarter. But what overall have you seen that has stood out the most to you here in this first half?
4: I think the biggest thing for me with the Dragons here in this opening half is the fact that they haven't gotten down on themselves. There's been things that have went sideways for them. I mean, you have, for example, you have a low snap on a punt, and you almost get flashbacks from a week ago. Instead of going over your head, it comes up short. But the quick memory, the quick reaction, excuse me, to be able to field that punt, watch your up men, make sure your up men get the proper block and get that punt off, pin them inside their own 10 at the 8-yard line. Offensively for the Dragons, you're in the red zone and you throw a ball that goes out the fingertips of your receiver up in the air. It gets intercepted. CSP scores, and all of a sudden you're down 13-6, and you end up recovering and scoring the final 20 points of that first half, and I think that the Dragons have just had resilience early on in this game. The first 30 minutes has been a lot about resilience. I've really been impressed with that with MSUM, and of course, Huebner, he's accounted for all four touchdowns, two in the air, two on the ground. And, of course, a couple of wide receivers in Johnson and Lucas have each nabbed touchdown receptions for him. But a good job there. Schaefer with four tackles. And you have Ballstad, Jarko, and Hunt all with three tackles apiece for the Dragons. I think that the Dragons have just done a good job at all three levels defensively as well of being a little bit cleaner wrapping up-wise and gang tackling this evening.
3: Yeah, they have. And, of course, like you said, Drew Huebner putting on a show once again this week here in the first half. He's 13-23, two touchdowns and one interception, but you throw him for 200 yards, does have those two TDs, and then on the ground, he's had 10 carries. He's got the most carries of anybody wearing a Dragon uniform tonight. Tyson Brandt, 6 carries, and Owen Wiersma's got a carry to his credit so far. Kelly Johnson, he's out there leading the way reception-wise. He's got 7 catches today. Callan Lucas, keeping him under wraps a little bit more so this week. He's got 4 catches today, but he's been targeted 8 times, so they're still looking for him. Just haven't been able to get to him a couple times. Bruner and Stallo both have their first catches, James, for their career, which is nice to see. And they were some big catches as well. So it's been everybody getting involved offensively. I thought Tyson Brand has run the ball really well. 8.7 yards per carry for him. Just overall, I've been really impressed with this offense. It doesn't feel like they've really kind of lost a step compared to last year. And right now the defense is at that point, James, where they are getting comfortable in each of these games that we've seen them play, and once they kind of find their comfort level and they find out what works, it really seems like they're starting to turn things loose, especially now that they're only credited for 1 sack so far in the first half. But I tell you what, it certainly looks like they're starting to get after Graf at quarterback for CSP and making things a lot more difficult for that young man, and he's not able to get comfortable at times back there. He just has to step up and run it, and he's run the ball 9 times, and I don't know that you could say all 9 of those were necessarily designed runs either. Those are just scrambles when nothing else is available. So overall, the Dragon defense is still showing some really good signs and also a lot of progress in stepping forward and really stepping up into their roles this year.
4: Oh, yeah, very much so. I'm very pleased with how well this young squad has played, because honestly, that first drive defensively for the Dragons, you know, going from bending but not breaking last week, they kind of got their tails whipped, more or less, that first drive.
3: Yep.
4: And then they got put in a bad spot in that second touchdown drive. But after that, man, they forced punts. They did a good job, ended it. I mean, CSP, they converted on each of their first three third downs. After that, they're 1-for-4. So,
3: yeah.
4: I mean, the Dragon defense did a good job of improving after that. And big thing of note, time of possession. Dragons have held it for 16-21, which means the defense has only been out there for 13-39. That is huge, and that's going to go a long ways here in the second half of this ball game as the Dragons try to, of course, salt this one away, up a couple scores. But CSP does receive, of course, a second half kickoff here in the next 15 or so minutes. 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Across the Northern Sun, some interesting scores in this in the league. I want to make sure that we get it updated and refreshed here from the NCAA statistical website properly. So, actually, as it looks as though we're entering third quarter play, because Wayne State and Minot State kicked off similar to us.
3: Mm-hmm.
4: Wayne State's actually up 14-10 at the half on the Beavers right now. Northern State scored twice in the first quarter, and then Winona counterpunched with a field goal in the second. So the Wolves are up 14-3 on the Warriors right now at the half of that ball game. And then, interestingly enough, Augustana was up 14-rip at the end of the first quarter.
3: Uh-huh.
4: At the half, though, the Vikings lead the Dogs in Duluth 17-10, of course. That finds itself in as a top 25 matchup nationally, as the Vikings from D2.com, at least, are ranked 13th in the country. The Dogs, Bulldogs of Minnesota Duluth, are ranked 24th. For the AFCA, the coaches poll, they have Augustana at 20th and the Bulldogs at 12th. But remember, for Division II, how they work, they wait for week one of Division I football.
3: Mm-hmm.
4: So the week zero, they don't redo the poll. So that's like the one time throughout the year where you have a 2 week basically gap is the easiest and or simplest way to put it there for that. So that'll get flip-flopped around a little bit, but at the same point, by the time the coaches get a vote here at the end of this weekend, on Saturday night into Sunday morning, a lot could change depending on how that game in Duluth ends for the Bulldogs and Vikings. And I'm looking forward to seeing the second half of that game and kind of watching from afar here in Moorhead, seeing how that one ends up shaking out, because that's a big time matchup.
3: Yep.
4: And that very well could have playoff seeding on the line, especially for Bulldog squad that found a way to kind of wet themselves late against a slippery rock a week ago and fall short in that one. But we're going to take a quick break. We come back, we're going to get you your stats of the first half, your keys of the second half, as you're listening to the CI Sport Halftime Report on AM 1100 and FM 92.3, The Flag.
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3: Welcome back to your CI Sport Halftime Report. Jay Stimmett alongside Big Game James McCarty, who's enjoying the music, to say the least, on the live stream. So, obviously, if you want to see what we're doing in the booth, in addition to listening to us, you can always check us out on Facebook. Go to our Primetime Sports page, and we're usually live streaming every game there. That's where James comes up with the brilliant idea of making those highlight reels that we're able to show you guys later on social media as we highlight the big plays of Dragon football and Dragon athletics all year round that we get to cover. 27-13 here at the half. Your first half stats, first for the teams. Dragons lead in first down 17-8. Rushing, CSP's got 20 carries for 72 yards. Dragons 17 for 124. Passing, CSP's got 8 of 11 for 75 yards. Dragons are 13 of 23 for 200 yards. So total offense, 147 for CSP. Dragons already at the half, James, 324 yards total offense in the first half alone.
4: Oh, that's it?
3: That's it. Let's see. We've got penalties 2 for 20 for CSP, 1 for 15 for the Dragons. Possession time, Dragons actually lead in time of possession. I'm glad I said that here in the first half before we got going. 16-21 to 13-39. Third down conversions, both teams were 3 of 3 to start things in this game. Dragons end the first half 5 of 6 on third down conversions. CSP 4 for 7. Individual leaders for CSP, Concordia St. Paul. B.J. Davis, he's got 3 carries, 35 yards. Manny Harris, 5 carries, 20 yards. Lincoln Graff, he's got 9 carries, end up with a net gain of 9. And Joel Lacey, he's got 2 carries for 8 yards. Lincoln Graff, as I said, 8 of 11 for 75 yards. Been sacked one time so far. Receiving, Manny Harris, 3 catches for 26 yards. Joel Lacey, 3 catches for 20 yards. Joel Shim, he's got 1 catch for 22. And Tony Edwards, the third, has 1 catch for 7. Now, your tackling leaders, Marquise Coleman, he's got 6 total tackles, 4 of them unassisted. Ben Rail's got 3. Cal Nitti, he's got 3. And let's see, Jude, what number is he? Because I'm not going to pronounce his last name correctly.
4: Which one you got?
3: It's Jude Onuahu, or I forget how you say it, but I don't know what number he is. They don't have it on the stats, on the paper anyway. Let's see.
4: Oh, Jude Anua.
3: Oh, yeah, 30.
4: Anua.
3: He is your tied for 3.
4: Looking at my notes. I got so many notes here. It took me a minute to find 30.
3: For the Dragon leaders, Drew Huebner, 10 carries, 70 yards. Tyson Brandt, 6 for 52. Owen Weirs went 1 for 2. And then Drew Huebner, 13 of 23, 2 touchdowns and a pick, 200 yards. Receiving-wise, Kelly Johnson, 7 catches, 99 yards. It's unopened.
4: Jeez.
3: Just leave it. It'll stay good luck. Callan Lucas, 4 for 46 yards. Reggie Bruner, 1 for 31. Seth Stallo, 1 for 24. And then you've got tackles. Jake Schaefer leading the way with 4, 3 of them unassisted. Dylan Hunt, Gavin Jarko, and Josh Ballstead all with 3 apiece. And those are your stats of note here in the first half, James.
4: You're going to anger the guy that's in charge of the video production around here.
3: Look, that's why the Sour Patch Kids were open. I mean, I can't believe
4: you actually stopped them, man. That's crazy to me.
3: You got to have your Skittles ready, and you got to shake them when we need them. And I just don't want to jinx any of that right now.
4: That's crazy.
3: Don't ruin the Skittles.
4: The product
3: flow
4: on the field is doing it all for themselves, man. They don't need that Skittle shake lock.
3: Don't question my methods. That's all I can say.
4: It's tough to question them because they don't make sense.
3: And they're not supposed to.
4: As we look forward to the second half here, we're concluding the CI Sport Halftime Report. I think it's really crucial for the defense, of course, to... It sounds obvious. Get a stop, give the offense an opportunity to go down there and try and extend that lead. Because, mm-hmm. I mean, you're up 14 right now, but all it takes is one counterpunch from CSP. They get back within a score, and if they can force a 3-and-out or a punt in any capacity, all of a sudden there's a chance for them to tie up the ball game after the Dragons went through, scored 3 unanswered times, and were able to stretch out a deficit to a 2-score lead here at the half. So I think that's going to be really important for the Dragons. Going to come out aggressive. And I would be okay with them coming out aggressive to the point where if you get burned, it's just because of the nature of the scheme, and you're trying to force them into a punt or into a bad mistake themselves. Yep. I would be all in favor of something of that sort, of them just kind of coming out buck wild, man, and just kind of cutting the dogs loose, more or less, just kind of cutting those leashes, letting the dogs do what they do to start out the half. And if it works out, you're going to be in a great spot. If it does it, you still have a seven score lead spot in there possibly.
3: Yeah, exactly.
4: So that's kind of how I look at it. I think that's going to be really crucial here as we begin second half play. But that's just that's kind of myself personally. That's kind of what I look at for those Luther family Ford keys of the second half.
3: Yeah, especially when it comes to starting things off. We talk about it. You talked about it last week. We talk about the last 4 minutes of the first half, the first 4 minutes of the second half. And if you look at the drive summary, I mean, the Dragons got just a bit outside that 4 minutes. I believe with 5:29 to go, they got that touchdown to go up 20-13, and then with 2:13 to go, they got the other touchdown to go up 27-13. So they're right there in that 4 minutes at the end of the half, into the second half, that can really swing a game one way or the other. So, yes, if you can get off the field on this first defensive possession and then have some positivity on the offensive side of the ball, you can set yourself up for another great finish here in Moorhead.
4: You very well could. That concludes your CI Sports Halftime Report. We come back second half action. I'm Dragon Football in your home for Dragon Athletics, AM 1100 and FM 92.3, The Flag.
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4: 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Stiff arms, one man. Trying to get back over. Hurdles another. Spinning around. 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Touchdown.
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3: Back at Shields Field at Nemzik Stadium, Jay Stemmen alongside Big Game James McCarty. Game two of the 2026 season. Dragons getting ready to kick this one off, and I guess I was mixed up on this. So we will have the wind at our back here to start the second half, but that hasn't slowed the Dragons down at all when it comes to having the wind at our back or not. So Dragons kicking off left to right, once again in the Night Fury uniforms, CSP with blue, white, blue, and we are ready for half number two to get underway.
4: It's a good sip right there. Alternating swigs of Gatorade and Pepsi right now.
3: Exactly. I've got
4: staying hydrated, but getting a little sweet in,
3: you
4: know?
3: I've got Gatorade and Diet Pepsi and water and everything.
4: I'm feeding the cravings.
3: Feeding the beast.
4: Also, I went to look for a sandwich. We're out of sandwiches, so I have to buy dinner after
3: the game.
4: Nobody cares, but I just wanted to let everybody know I ran upstairs for a sandwich, and I didn't get anything out of it.
3: Well, that's okay.
4: That was a waste of calories.
3: We have to make sure that President Tim keeps the presidential suite fully stocked for us after the game.
4: The basketball teams are in there right now.
3: Oh, what do they need to be in there for? That's ridiculous.
4: Getting ready for the season.
3: Well, the season doesn't start yet. They don't need to be treated like, you know,
4: I would have known that dinner wasn't upstairs. I would have went in there and, you know, kind of pulled some strings a little bit as I walked out with a chicken wing or something.
3: Ball gets kicked into the end zone by Max Watson, so CSP will start second half at their own 25-yard line. They'll start with two wide receivers stacked to the right, one to the left. You've got fullback and Lacey lined up in that strong right formation, and a handoff now to B.J. Davis. He breaks a couple tackles and gets a first down on that run.
4: Well, Ballgreen gets him in the end, but he punches the ground, B.J. Davis, at the end, and it's because the sophomore back was about one strong push away from going for a house call.
3: Yeah, exactly. So first and 10 now after that first down run. Bears will stay in the same formation. Two wide receivers stacked right, one to the left. You've got Lacey in that strong right formation. Davis behind him. They'll give it to him once again. This time read better by the Dragons. He'll still fall forward for a couple yards there, bring up second and eight.
4: Great job there by the defensive back and Seth Newbern to come off the edge. He attacks, and then he breaks down, gets into a good athletic position, waits for that back to make the move, and then explodes off and goes and makes the play.
3: So second and eight, I believe we had a player maybe lost a helmet and had to come off there, so quick switch of players. Dean Lemke comes on for the Dragons. This time they're going like a jumbo package. They got everybody basically up on the line of scrimmage except for their running back in Harris. Given the look of a run, but you got all your receivers to the left of the formation. And they're going to do a pitch play to Harris, and he's going to be tracked down. He's going to lose a yard on that one. That didn't fool the Dragons at all. They went strong side left, like heavy left, and then right there, our defense was ready for that.
4: Terrific job by Lemke to read it. Also, again, a couple of good plays early on by the cornerback in Newbern as he fights his way through and makes that. He just explodes off the ball, the pairing of Newbern and Lemke there. And so that's just really awesome to see as you have a couple of younger guys making big plays early on, of course, with Newbern being a junior and then Lemke being a sophomore.
3: Looks like we had a penalty.
4: Yeah. Somehow they held, which is crazy to me because of how quick that play got blown up.
3: Dragons were all the way through there. I don't know who they were holding because it didn't work very well. So that'll bring up second and long now. It should be second about 18. So Dragons will stay in that stacked, basically, defensive
4: line. Oddly enough,
3: the
4: one that they were holding was the big man in the middle and Will Martin that wasn't in the play.
3: Graf under pressure, loses the ball, loose ball, picked up by the Dragons.
4: Dean Lemke.
3: Dean Lemke was right there, and it popped up right into his arms. Under pressure from that right side of the offensive line, James. Gannon Ballgreen was pressuring him once again. He's got some speed. He comes off that edge because you got two down linemen. You got the next three guys all kind of standing there in almost in a short position where the linebackers are normally at, and he just comes charging in. And then, of course, Graf fumbles the ball, and Lemke able to pick it up. And the Dragons will start their first possession of the second half inside the 30 down at the 27-yard line of CSP here in the second half.
4: You're going to try and impose your will here and go up three scores. This is a big drive for the offense. The defense held up there under the bargain. The offense now a chance to try and break the will.
3: Each team now with one turnover. Tyson Brandt motions back into the backfield. Huebner. He thought about checking it down. Now he's just going to run it himself, and he's just going to keep shrugging off guys, and he'll gain like 10 yards. I thought he was going to be down after two or three.
4: Well, if you saw that linebacker that was sitting there in pursuit, he was trying to strip the football, and Huebner said, no. That's my pick.
3: That's what happens so many times. You try and go for the strip. You try and go for the interception, as we saw last week. I saw it in a USD game that I was watching, and you miss that by just a minuscule amount, and the next thing you know, it goes the other way. So Dragons will be second and one at the 27, 2x2. And this time they'll fake it to Brandt, sidearm throw out quickly
4: to Kelly
3: Johnson, and that'll be caught for a first down. Another quick pass out there by the Dragons. They like to run those, like I've been saying, James, a little speed outs and just enough to either pick up a first down or maybe to catch it in space and let something happen. So first and 10 for the Dragons inside the 20. They're down to the 14-yard line here on their opening drive of the second half. 2x2. Huebner takes the snap. Fakes the handoff to Brandt across the middle. Kelly Johnson, you betcha. Touchdown, Dragons. That made it look easy, and there's a penalty flag down. It should be a late hit.
4: Maybe a low hit even there on a defensive lineman. But a great job by the Dragon offensive line to block themselves from right to left there. Have an opportunity for Brandt if he needs to pick up that block. There was an edge rusher that came free, and a good job to make that throw quick and concise there over to Kelly from Huebner for six.
3: Wait for the replay.
4: We're about a play and a half behind on the television.
3: Just wanted to see if that was a straight-up slant pattern or a post pattern by Kelly. But
4: it's a deep – it turns into a deep slant, basically.
3: Yeah,
4: you're working what you had from in the red zone there.
3: Yeah,
4: so
3: he had a safety on him. He just stutter steps and goes, and it's just –
4: actually, it almost turns into –
3: kind of a seam pattern.
4: Kind of
3: there.
4: A go route of sorts where you just kind of work it and go up.
3: 33-13 is your score right now. Max Watson on the field to attempt the extra point. I think that penalty should be added on to
4: the kickoff.
3: But at the same time, Max has already been putting it in the end zone, so we'll see where this one goes. I don't think we get an extra point if we kick it through the uprights.
4: He may look to squib it, though.
3: Yeah. Watson's extra point kick is up, and that is good. So just like that, Dragons defense forces a turnover. CSP's offense has been stuck in neutral since that second touchdown drive, and the Dragons get another score. They're up 21, 34-13 on your home for Dragon Athletics, AIM 1100 and 92.3 FM, the flag.
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3: Nemzik Stadium. Jay Stemmen alongside big game James McCarty for all your Dragon Athletics. Thursday number 2. Into the second half, Dragons extend their lead. Max Watson will be kicking off from the 50, and he will squib it. And
4: such a nice squib there. I love it.
3: Player has to just jump on that one, so that'll actually help out the Dragons. The 15-yard penalty, one of the upmen just jumps on it at the 16-yard line, so they lost about 9 yards on their starting field position now, James.
4: Well, that's exactly. I mean, that was executed beautifully on getting that extra few yards, and you just you work it there. So starting those drive defensively for the Dragons on the interior, you're going to be having, Will Martin and we got 54, Brody Brunson out there. So then Piowski on the outside paired up with Zach Dahl. So a lot of starters there. It looks like on the outside, Abe Munson's actually rotating in for Owens on that far right side with Kallenbach shading with him. So
3: CSP will go two wide receivers each side back out of the pistol. Now we've got a flag. Should be a delay of game, I believe.
4: I almost wonder if they didn't reset the clock properly there. That'd be.
3: They're saying they did.
4: All right. That's tough on the first play to have a delay of game.
3: Referees don't make a mistake when
4: No. I was wondering if the clock maybe wasn't reset, but hey.
3: I was completely confident in the referees on that play.
4: I don't know if I've ever seen the first play of a drive a delay of game. That's pretty tough.
3: And we'll get a handoff once again. I believe is that Davis on that one.
4: We should wrap up there. Jesus,
3: yeah.
4: Golly.
3: He gets a nice 5-yard run. Davis has been kind of tough to corral. He's their leading rusher as far as total yards and also average per carry. He's been the one that has obviously had the big 33-yard touchdown run, and he's been explosive, but he has been kind of limited in his carries. Now they'll go with the strong right formation, two wide receivers left, one to the right, and now they'll do that little delayed pitch to the running back. I think that was Harris that time.
4: Yeah, Dahl ends up getting the end of the tackle, but Schaefer started it there for the Dragons. Just a good job of a linebacker and a D end working together, a two-man game there on that outside on that pitch. And you know, that pitch is something they did a couple of times against Quincy last week. They were trying to basically get it to where they're on a power to one side, then they're trying to get their back out to open space. Mm-hmm. But, their backs are talented, but I wouldn't necessarily say that the backs CSP have, they're open field kind of speed guys. They're shifty. They're going to make you miss. They're going to be slippery.
3: Graf gets the pass away, and a nice hit there and taken down that time by you-know-who, Gannon Ballgreen.
4: Yeah, Ballgreen takes down Shim there as he ends up about 2 yards short of the sticks there. And it'll be fourth down now and a long two.
3: Well, the other thing too, James, with that delayed pitch that they're doing, they're kind of setting it up that you could fake the pitch if you get a guy really diving down hard after that running back and let Graf run it. But at the same time, you could also run that as a type of play fake and have Graf pull up and try and hit something, on a crossing pattern. So got to keep an eye on that. But the Dragons have done a good job containing that play. That hasn't really amounted to much of anything. And so on to punt this one away. Should be Caden Carson.
4: He's faking it.
3: He's faking it, going deep, and that is going to be caught.
4: It is. My goodness, I cannot believe that.
3: Yeah, it was right. Our defender
4: CJ
3: was right there.
4: Excuse me, we got a couple of double numbers here. Oh, it was CJ Jackson, the defensive back.
3: Yep.
4: Punter completes it to the defensive back on a fourth and a country mile inside their own 20-yard line. That's a
3: That's a gutsy. It's a gutsy call.
4: Here we
3: right
4: go.
3: There.
4: That's but, the word I was looking for. Not a different
3: when
4: word.
3: You're down
4: that's
3: by three, when you're down by three scores, you got to try and make something happen. But in our defense, ooh, I believe it was Abe Monson was there, just couldn't quite get that hand in there to rip that one away and make him drop.
4: No, that's what they're trying to do. They're trying to catch a nap, and it worked.
3: Well, and here's the thing, too. When you're struggling offensively, you got to try and get something going any which way you can, and they got to go on the fake punt to do anything.
4: Play action.
3: Graff, under pressure from Ball Greens, trying to get away from him, and makes a couple guys miss. Hit.
4: My
3: helmet
4: gosh.
3: Almost comes off. That looked like that was potentially Kenan Stowers come racing in and about took his head off.
4: Yeah, well, Ballstead had a big chuck there on it. I mean, there was a lot of bodies there that he was bouncing off of.
3: He was
4: trying
3: to survive. He might go, Coach, can we go back in that punt formation? I might have more time to throw the ball. Just an idea.
4: Well, it's interesting, too, on that fake punt, because the Dragons haven't really been sending the house on a punt return tonight. So they really just caught the Dragons napping.
3: Yeah, just a little bit out of position, but it's all right. Second and about nine, so they'll give them a gain of one on that one. Strong side right formation. They're going to hand this one off to Harris. Breaks a tackle, breaks another one.
4: Good golly.
3: And then everybody gets together in the middle, both CSP and MSUM, and they will mark him down, I believe, at the 49. So that's a gain of five. So we have about third and four coming up now. So another chance for the Dragons to try and get off the field on third down.
4: Schaefer out. Battle coming in for him as they continue that linebacker rotation there from what's that that wide side linebacker.
3: So CSP will have two backs kind of in that strong right position along with one wide receiver out wide right. Harris in the backfield, sidecar left, and they will hand it to him, and he will be taken down at the line of scrimmage. They'll probably give him about a yard. That'll bring up fourth down at midfield. And if you've already done the fake punt, James, I wouldn't be surprised to see CSP just leave the offense out there and try and convert on this since it's fourth and three at the 50-yard line, and that's what they're going to do.
4: Well, you worked for it at this point, so.
3: Yep. See what they dial up. They're going to go trips to the wide side of the field. Graff with a back on that strong right formation. Your wide receiver on the far side is Tony Edwards, the third. So now they'll shift the running back and Harris to that strong left formation. So for the most part, an empty set. Now we'll go in motion. That's actually Lacey. Gets the pass out quick. He just settles down in that zone and able to catch that is going to be Edwards.
4: Yeah, that jab step at the end there got Josiah and Owens a little bit off balance, took a step back and created that opening enough for the wideout to get to the sticks and move the chains for CSP, who, I mean, you're kind of at a spot where, I mean, yeah, you're moving the ball, but you're also bleeding a lot of clock here, even though you're going no
3: and
4: huddle.
3: And that's just the point I was going to make, James, is like if CSP is going to have a drive, make him take as much time and as many plays as possible to try and get it down the field. Graff under pressure. And he's going to be taken down once again, sacked, and we got a penalty flag down late.
4: Yeah, Piowski and Ballgreen finish off that play in the end for the Dragons, but we'll see what the laundry's about.
3: I'm not sure if it was some type of face mask or, you know, helmet to helmet or what we got going on here. It was just a lot of Dragons in black all around there. CSP's already walking down the field.
4: Face mask.
3: Ugh.
4: Unfortunate.
3: Yep, another opportunity for Dragons to try and get off the field, and this time a penalty is what's costing them. Trying to find on here the penalties. That should be just the second penalty on the Dragons. It'll be second penalty. Total of 30 yards on the evening. Graff now standing at his own, or at the Dragon 34-yard line, waiting for the snap. And he will give this one off, and it's going to be Davis once again. And that time he's just not allowed to get anywhere. Josh Ballstead on the tackle there. Nicely done by Josh. Former West Fargo Packer.
4: Jarko came flying in at the end. He likes to. He's got fireworks.
3: That's not really a good sign when Gavin Jarko or Adam Kallenbach come zipping in and you're just hung up by one of the linebackers. You might be, unfortunately, if you're one of our opponents, you might be limping off after that.
4: Yeah, Jarko's Harris, a firework kind of guy.
3: Yep, Harris goes out wide left this time in the slot. So you got two wide receivers left, strong left formation, and running back out of the pistol formation. And he's going to fake the handoff, looking to get it to him, but he's going to be chased down and taken down that time. That time, I think that was Preston
4: Jay.
3: Johnson. Or no.
4: Jay. Josiah Owens.
3: Josiah Owens
4: he comes
3: just
4: off
3: tracking
4: the edge
3: him
4: there.
3: Down. Jay with a great job there. Coming off around that edge on the blitz. able to get to him. Big loss on that one. Brings up third and long now. Mark this one at the, 37-yard line? So third and 18 about. So third and long now for the Concordia St. Paul Golden Bears. A chance for the Dragons to pin their ears back and send some of their better rushers. We'll see if Piowski and Lemke are out there. They've been causing problems. Piowski after him. They go back with the screen. They get it over this time to Lacey, and Lacey will get positive yardage, but it's only going to be about 5 yards maybe.
4: Yeah,
3: bring up fourth and 13.
4: Newbern, the main culprit on the tackle there.
3: So nicely done once again by the Dragons, making things tough, not allowing them to just sit back there in the pocket and pick you apart. They're making Graff work for everything he's got. Graff now is up to 11 of 14, but still just 90 yards on the day passing.
4: 49-yard field goal against the wind.
3: Bring in, well, I don't know if that's a new, they got 73 at center right now. It looked like he just came out. Oh, they're actually going to try a field goal attempt here. And the ball will be spotted down at the 39, so a 49-yard field goal attempt for Graves, and the kick is up. It's got the distance, and it is good. So a nice kick by Graves, and the Golden Bears finally get some points since, what was it, the first quarter? Or no, excuse me, early second quarter. So that makes it 34-16. Dragons still lead right here on your home for Dragon Athletics. AM 1100 at 92.3 FM, the flag.
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3: Back in Moorhead, Shields Field, Dragons waiting for the kickoff after that 49-yard field goal by James Graves. Dragons with six people up within that 10-yard line. So we got number 90 set to kick this one off, which is Ryan Schroeder. We'll see if they go onside. James, you noted last week they did it even in a game they were leading at the time. And they will just squib it. That'll be taken right there at the middle. And a nice return there. And that was what?
4: Schaefer.
3: Schaefer on that one. Schaefer trying to show coach that, you know, he's got a little return game to him. He didn't just take it and go down. So Dragons will get this ball with decent starting position at their own 36-yard line. We'll see what the Dragons dial up this time. 3:52 to go here in quarter number three. 34-16. Dragons forced a turnover on CSP's first possession. Punched it in the end zone. And then CSP took 8 minutes and 3 seconds to get a field goal. Set up by that fake punt and a couple of penalties that really set them up. So Huebner will hand this one off to Owen Weirs, but he's got a hole up the middle. And he'll bust out his way out to the 45-yard line, so that'll be a gain of 9.
4: Yeah, nice 9-yard gain there off of that. And interestingly enough, actually one of the guys blocking, his younger brother, Evan, who's on the left side right now, but Wilson, Evan Wiersma, then you have Haugrud, Dorner, and Rogan from left, mm-hmm. right in the offensive line in this possession. But a good job to open that one up off the right guard side, and a good job by Wiersma to find the hole and to work his way up for 9.
3: I'm sure Owen probably tells his younger brother, Evan, you know, which was the favorite of their parents, just to make sure it gets him motivated to block. Snap, another handoff to Wiersma, and he's going to fight his way through the middle. Got a bunch of room. He gets an even bigger run this time. He'll be down to the 39-yard line of CSP. And we've seen this. I remember last year, James, where we had a couple different running backs just running wild, and we ended up with over 100. Actually, didn't we end up with over 200 yards that one game?
4: Yeah, two guys with over 100 apiece.
3: So the Dragons imposing their will up front, and that is always a great sign for this Dragon team because we know they can throw the ball. They've got the talent offensively. Some guys just need the opportunity, but having a couple of backs coming back this year in Wiersma and Tyson Brandt, and then you still got other guys that haven't had a chance to see much playing time, like a Kevon Johnson, who was explosive to say the least. You have Gavin Lill on that left side. Weirsman is going to pick his way. Starts right, goes back left, and he's going to be close to another first down. And it'll be marked down at the 30.
4: A little bit late there. Looks like
3: should be a late hit, or what are we?
4: No, it's way in the backfield, unsportsmanlike. It looks. I would imagine that's what they're going to call it on there.
3: On
4: McCray. McCray, the cornerback, who came in blitzing off the edge. Rogan kicked him out of the play completely, and then not very nice thing said or done. And so it was a handful of yard gain there. Turns into a first down, and the Dragons are going to end up in the red zone now. But
3: nine-yard gain and another extra 15, so they'll be at the 15-yard line.
4: Emotions running high, especially for a team that's trying. You know, they're trying their darndest to stay in this ball game at this point. And you just had an eight-minute drive that you had to settle for three after a fake punt, converting a second fourth down. And you're just working your tail off all to settle for a 49-yard field goal. And so the Dragons with 2:10 and counting down to go in the third quarter, lead at 34-16, and just keep trying to salt away some clock. Stay tuned. We'll have your Gatorade postgame report, your Valley Imports postgame coach's comments with wide receiver coach Mark Martin and your CI Sport player of the game.
3: Huebner with 2x2. Wiersma will fake it to him this time, and a quick pass, and they wanted to go out quickly to Sutton, I think, although you had Stallo running down the sideline, but that one is blocked. So a nice job by the defensive lineman getting pressure to force Huebner to speed up, James, but also get his hands up and knock that one down.
4: Yeah, a minute 49 to go here in this third frame, and the Dragons, kind of funny how they try and work some clock. Everybody huddles but the receivers, and the receivers are standing on the line ready to roll. I mean, they're like a bunch of track stars out there, the amount of endurance they have.
3: Trips to the right, Wiersma goes in motion out to the left, so empty set, Huebner. With some time across the middle, caught, and anything to say he's in?
4: Oh yeah, no.
3: No. Callan Lucas looked like he got pinballed around and should have been in, but the one referee on the far side is going to say no. He's short at the goal line. I'm not so sure about that. It looked like he caught it. I mean, his feet were in the end zone, in the red, and they didn't call that one. But another big catch for Callan Lucas. Lucas was obviously out there with a very veteran receiver room last year, as was Kelly Johnson. And I tell you what, these two young men have started the year picking up right where this receiving room was last year, James. I mean, they've done some great things. They just needed an opportunity.
4: Brandt in the backfield.
3: Seth Stallo, the big man over on the far side. And they will give it to Tyson Brandt, and he will rumble into the end zone. Tonka Tyson in for six. You betcha. 58 seconds to go in the third quarter. Dragons with, guess what, another 40 spot up on the board.
4: Hey, those guys in the interior, man. I tell you what, Nick Haugrud along with Jacob Dorner and Evan Wiersma, they were making enough of a gap there for Brandt to punch into it, and then Brandt just ultimately broke through. A great job on the one-yard touchdown carry there for the Dragons. 40-16, 58 seconds to go in the third quarter, and Brandt, he's tough to take down once he gets downhill. That offensive line did a good job of clearing enough of a lane for him.
3: Snap, setting the kick is up. And it's good. So reminiscent of last week, 41-16 right now, Dragons lead on your home for Dragon Athletics, AM 1100 and 92.3 FM, the flag.
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3: Back inside the Friendly Kinds of Nemzik Stadium, looking down from above on Shields Field. Dragons, another

0: You'd expect to see the North Dakota oil and natural gas industry working at wells and processing facilities. What you might not know is our oil and gas industry also works to build roads, provide school funding, and even protect us from flooding by creating nearly 50,000 jobs statewide and generating billions of tax dollars annually to support our infrastructure, our great outdoors, and our schools. North Dakota Petroleum Foundation, advancing the possibilities.
1: Goes all the way across the field again to get it over to Harris, and he'll catch it for a first down right in front of Abe Monson. And as you had said, James, I mean, it might be due to a receiver being out, but there's been a lot more of Manny Harris out there in a receiver position, but he's done very well. He's one of their leading, if not is their leading receiver as far as number of catches. Graff had trips to the left that time, waiting, throws it, gets it over about three defenders there and into an open spot in the zone, so a pass completed there to number 14, to Kimari Walcott.
2: Yeah, Peyton Arndt in there on the tackle, the fourth-year guy out of Bismarck Century. Very well, I would imagine the last play of the quarter here.
1: Yep.
2: 2 seconds, 1 second. Nope.
1: And that will do it.
2: Nope, that'll end it. After the third.
1: Yep, after the last first down there, that will end the third quarter. So Dragons heading into that fourth quarter, lead 41-16 here on your home for Dragon Athletics, AM 1100 and 92.3 FM, the flag.
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7: 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Now, let's join Big Game James McCarty and Jace Denman in progress for more Dragon Athletics coverage.
1: Graff takes the snap here to start the fourth. Throws this one as deep as he can. He's got a man, but overshoots him just a bit there. That one was intended for Edwards. Had a step on the defensive back there. Let's see if that's 22 or 30. It's 22, so that's Peyton Arndt on that one. So that'll bring up second and 10 from their own 38-yard line. Fourth quarter action. Jay Stemmen alongside Big Game James McCarty, bringing you all the play-by-play action. Next Saturday, we'll be in Sioux Falls, but I don't forget, is it Augie first and then Sioux Falls?
2: Why don't you do this to me?
1: A run off the left side by Harris. He gets another carry, and he'll get about 4, maybe 5, so it'll set up third and manageable.
2: It's USF next
1: USF?
2: Week.
1: Okay.
2: Yeah, and then the 19th, it's Augustana.
1: Back-to-back trips to the old Sufu.
2: Then hosting Duluth on the 26th of the month.
1: Ooh.
2: To end the month of
1: wow,
2: September.
1: 3 big games in a row for the Dragons with the Cougars, the Vikings, and the Bulldogs. 2 out of the 3 are ranked. So third down and about 4. CSP goes 2x2 now, a man in motion across the formation to the right side. They'll hand it off this time to Lacey, and he will rumble his way down to the 45-yard line. That'll be another first down for CSP. Dragons will get some fresh bodies in there. So many of them are coming off. I'm starting to wonder if they got enough guys out there. So trips bunch to the numbers on the wide side of the field. Graff looking at the one-on-one matchup, and he gets it to Edwards, and Edwards will pick up about 8 on that one. Went kind of quickly on that one. Dragon defense was still getting set, and he throws that one out.

0: there quickly to the near side of the field. Picks up eight. We'll bring up second and two at the Dragon 37-yard line. They'll stay with that same formation. Trips bunch to the wide side of the field, near side to us. Graff claps his hands, now gets the snap. He's going to hand this one off to Davis. Davis has got enough for a first down, trying to turn the corner. Had his wide receiver blocking down the field. He'll get enough for a first down. He knocked out of bounds at the 26. Another first down for CSP. CSP, I mean, they're doing some good things offensively here, but at the same time, when you're down by, what is that, 25 points? I mean, they're not particularly going super fast either, but maybe they already see the writing on the wall. Pump fake on the screen and the bubble screen. Now Graff's just going to have to throw this one away. So nicely defended by the Dragons, James, on that far side of the field with the trips bunch. They didn't allow that back receiver, which I think that was Harris on that one, to step back and catch that one and try and make something happen.
1: Yeah, Kaloje was in pursuit there out of the defensive line for the Dragons, along with Bedell.
0: So that'll bring up second and 10. CSP with two wide receivers each side. Harris way wide out by the numbers on the wide side of the field. Graff looking to his left. Under pressure, he's going to have to run it. He's got some room. He's going to throw this one. He's got his receiver, Harris, and I think he comes up with it, and he does. Touchdown, CSP.
1: 26 yards out. Just got deep on the defensive back. That's a learning opportunity there for the DB from MSUM to stay deeper in a short spot like that. Looked like maybe have been Newbern on that one. But, yeah, just a play that continued to develop because Graff got out of the pocket, continued to roll out. He kept his eyes downfield. He kept that defender honest and didn't actually commit to the tuck, so the defender couldn't really just come crash down at him, and that's what made that possible.
0: Extra point kick is up, and that is good. So with 12:31 to go here in the fourth quarter, Dragons now lead 41-23 over CSP. Make sure you stay tuned for our Gatorade post-game report. We'll have our Valley Imports post-game coaches' comments with the wide receivers coach, Mark Martin. We'll also have our CI Sport player of the game. And we'll get you wrapped up and ready for basically high school football tomorrow on our sister station, WDAY, as we will be at Fargo Davies tomorrow, if I'm not mistaken, James.
1: Correct.
0: And so we'll have that for you tomorrow. That'll be kicking off at 6:30 on WDAY.
1: Over on our sister station there for that one. 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
0: So here we go. Dragon's set to return this one. We'll see once again if Graves wants to try and onside this one or squib it again. Dragons have six guys up within that first 10 yards. And they will kick this one deep. And Dragons will let that one go into the end zone for a touchback. So they'll start their next drive with 12:31 to go at their own 25-yard line. And we'll see what they can get going from their own 25. They've been super successful tonight, so we'll see what they've got dialed up for this next drive. You had a one punt and you had one turnover, and I think that's been it as far as offensively goes. They've been pretty much punching in the end zone every single time.
1: As Minnesota gets underway high school football wise here this evening, and the local scores, Park Christian leads Polk County West 14-0 with 3 minutes to go in the first half of that one. Rozo is up on Barnesville 24-22 with 9 minutes remaining, and over on WDAY radio with a minute left in the third quarter, Spuds lead Rogers 42-7.
0: And they're going to fake the handoff. Huebner's going to keep it himself. Picks up a block. He's got some room. Almost squeaked that one through there. He would have been off to the races. He'll be taken out of the 40-yard line. Gain of 15 for Drew Huebner. And that will put him at 96 yards on the day. Just needs four more for a 100-yard rushing day.
1: Kevon Johnson into the backfield for the Dragons as well.
0: It's Salo and Sutton out there. And on the far side, should have Johnson and... Bruner out there. So Kevon Johnson finally getting a series here in the fourth quarter. Dragons going 2-by-2. Johnson sidecar left of Huebner. This time he will get it. He bursts up the middle. Quick burst there, and he'll get about 5 yards on that one. Might mark him just short of that.
2: Kevon Johnson,
0: that's a player we've been excited to see more out on the field, James. He's one of those guys, got a ton of speed, and we're just kind of waiting for his time to shine out of Brooklyn Park, Minnesota, down by your neck of the woods, I would assume.
1: Yeah, it's in the north suburbs of the Twin Cities. So Dragons continue to bleed off some clock here, leading 41-23 with 11:08 to go in this ball game.
0: They'll stay in that same formation this time. Kevon Johnson, sidecar right. And he'll hand it off once again to Kevon. He'll put his shoulders down and try and power forward. He'll get to the 47-yard line.
1: That offensive line for the Dragons this drive. Benny Wilson, left to right. Evan Wiersma, Nick Haugrud, Carson Lund, and then on the right side, we should have
0: the Joe Rose
1: sure,
0: out there,
1: sure it is Joe Rose. Yeah, it is Joe Rose.
0: It's not surprising to see Joe Rose as a right tackle because obviously he can move. He came to college last year as a tight end, and he was playing tight end for Fargo North, but he got on the Gavin Little chicken and rice diet, I think, and he bulked up, to say the least. He's definitely a lineman now. So once again, 2-by-2. Huebner's going to throw this one. Gets it out quickly. That time it's Sutton on the catch, and he'll be wrestled down. Ends up face first in the turf. But a first down for the Dragons on that quick throw by Huebner out to Sutton.
1: Yeah, Hanua on the tackle there from CSP.
0: So Brandt comes out. He was kind of more in there for, I think, blocking purposes to give Huebner enough time, and back into the backfield will be Kevon Johnson. Dragons will go trips left with Juleson, Johnson, and Sutton left to right. And the single wide receiver on the far side of the field, I believe, is either Bruno or Stallo. And Huebner's going to fake the handoff and take it himself. And he'll slide and get about 6 or 7, depending on how he gets the spot. Going to be conservative and just give him the 40 on that one, so that'll be a gain of 5.
1: Wide touch Bruner right now.
0: Yeah. We got an 88 and an 89, and they're a quarter mile away from us right now on the other side of the field.
1: Thank you to our season-long sponsors making our coverage possible, Valley Imports and Valley Pre-Owned, CI Sport, Luther Family Ford, Midtown Tavern, Brady Service Center, Gatorade, Dakota Refrigeration, and Dave's West Fargo Tire and Service, where we'll have a look around the NSIC postgame, see how the other league games are going.
0: So 2nd and 5. Huebner. This time we'll give it to Johnson. Johnson makes his way through the middle. He will dive forward. Let's see if they give him the first down or not. He's just short of the 35, so it's like 6 inches short of the first down. Kevon showing some good power there, James. Kevon is not super big. He's 5'9", 180, but obviously he's got some good leg drive there. Bruner and Johnson check out.
1: Wiersma's back into the backfield with Lil out there, too.
0: Trying to bring in some beef here, trying to run this one for a first down is what they're at least showing to CSP. Out of the shotgun, Wiersma, sidecar right. Gavin Lil, strong right of the formation. Now we'll give it to Wiersma. He will get a block, and around the corner he goes, down to the 30, out to the 25, 20, 15, and pushed out of bounds. Oh, and Wiersma with the first down run. Read out well, but also blocked even better, James, giving him some space to really turn the corner there and have all kinds of running room.
1: A well-blocked play there, and a good job there by Wiersma, who originally was supposed to stay within the tackle box, but saw the way that the defensive ends crashed in. The offensive line sealed him off, and he bounced it out, and he was off the race as the defensive backs would chuck him out of bounds after a pretty hefty game there, 1st and 10 at the 11.
0: Well, unfortunately for Drew Huebner, he has 101 yards on the ground, but he got sacked one, so his net is 99. And into the game right now is going to be Timmy Guler. Is it Guler? I messed it up. I second guessed myself. Timmy with a run, switches direction. Now he puts his shoulder down and trucks the defensive back. Timmy's like, all right, I want to get out of the action. And so he gets inside the five, down to about the three.
2: And nine, second and one.
0: And so second and short now for him and the Dragons. About second and short two or a long one. And the Dragons will enjoy watching the train go by as we wait for our next play because they like to run that clock. 6.5 to go in this one. Dragons leading 41-23. Uller in the backfield by himself this time. He's going to run it to his right, and he's going to put his head down and fight forward, pushing, and they're going to mark him just short.
1: I thought he was still getting pushed forward.
0: That should be a first down, though, if I'm not mistaken, James.
1: Inside the foot and a half.
0: I know, there's
1: line.
0: Been a couple times tonight that touchdown that almost was to Callan Lucas, and now this one, at least from our vantage point, it looks awfully close. But Timmy, I wouldn't be surprised he runs this one more time. Maybe gets his buddy Gavin Lill to kind of pave the way a little bit along with those five big offensive linemen. Clock still running, 5:40 and counting. Timmy in the backfield. Gavin Lill on a strong left formation. They'll run it to the right. He's got some room.
1: There you go.
0: Touchdown, Dragons. You betcha. Timmy Guler, his first rushing touchdown of the season. Dragons improved their lead to 47-23 here in the fourth quarter of game number two.
1: Handful of tough runs for Timmy. His first one, he goes right and then gets bounced out left, gets a handful of yards. He works his way for a first down after a couple of them, and then finally from a yard out, he punches it in after a handful of carries on that drive. Gets in, takes advantage of those opportunities, and puts six on the board.
0: Yeah, nice run there. See if Max Watson can add the extra point. Snap, set, and the kick is up. And it is good. And so right now with 5:28 to go in this one, Dragons now increase their lead 48-23 here in Moorhead. Dragons having their way tonight offensively up and down the field. If you're listening, you're home for Dragon Athletics, AM 1100 and 92.3 FM, the flag.
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0: Back inside Nemzik Stadium at Shields Field, Jay Stimmen alongside Big Game James McCarty. Dragons lead 48-23. Still 5:28 to go in this one. We'll see if the second string defense can maybe force a punt this time. Max Watson set to kick this one away. Toe meets leather, and he will drive this one down about the two-yard line where the return man will take it. Heads off to his right, and he'll be taken down nicely there. I think that was Juleson on the tackle.
1: Yes, it was. Caleb Johnson. Johnson, 29.
0: Yeah. First time we've called his number, Caleb Johnson with a nice tackle.
2: Seventh touchdown of the night. And Timmy Guler's first touchdown of the season.
0: Oh, seven touchdowns tonight for the Dragons. So we got that going for us. 48-23. And they still have Graff in there? Do they make – no, they still – I thought for a second I saw 13 out there. I thought maybe they might make a change. Quick snap. Kind of nobody was really ready. They're going to give it off to Lacey, and he'll be taken down to the backfield.
1: Graff get wanted – wrapped up by Brody Brunson.
0: Graff wanted to hurry up and get that play going, and unfortunately he kind of went too quick there, James. I don't think his team was ready for it. So, thank you. They'll run it again this time. Lacy with more room. He'll pick up a first down and still going. Breaks off a couple tackles. It'll be taken down that time by Abe Monson all the way out of the 45-yard line. So nice run by him. CSP going quickly. Graff will take it, and he'll hand it off to Lacy once again. Now this time he goes backwards. So backwards, forwards, backwards. Do we have a penalty flag down now?
1: I don't think everybody was set.
0: I don't think so either.
2: Tackled in that field by Derek Tibbetts.
0: Tibbetts on the tackle. Trying to see what the call is, because obviously I'd rather have second and 12 or so rather than first and 15. Oh. We didn't get one guy off soon enough with all that changing on the defensive side of the ball, James. We just had one guy caught.
1: Body's
0: got caught
1: running
0: off. Yep. It's all right. So it'll be first and 5 now, or is that still got the second down marker up? I think it's first and 5.
1: It was after first down.
0: Oh, okay.
1: Yeah.
0: That's right. Graff with some time looking. Running out of time now, throws it down the field and too high. Pass over there. To Edwards was covered well by Monson. And so that'll bring up third and 5, at least according to the sticks. Scoreboard, no scoreboard updates. I just take that back. Pretend it never happened. Now the scoreboard says third down. Stick says second down. So it's one of those two. Either way, they need 5 yards for the first down. Strong side right formation for CSP. They'll run that delayed toss. This time they've got some blockers out there, and they'll be close
1: Should
0: to the first down.
1: Should be enough for a first down. We'll just reset it from there.
0: Yeah, exactly. So they will give them the first down at the 44-yard line of the Dragons. Clock running with 4:09 and counting. Stay tuned for your Gatorade post-game report, and we'll have our CI Sport Player of the Game, plus our Valley Imports post-game coaches' comments with wide receivers coach Mark Martin. CSP gets set for the next play after getting the first down. They go two wide receivers to the right. Strong side right formation. Running back sidecar right. One wide receiver to the left. Graff looking to throw this one. Going to throw this one deep down the sideline, and no room there. I believe that was Jake Schaefer on the coverage. Thank you to our season-long sponsors, Valley Imports and Valley Pre-Owned, CI Sport, Luther Family Ford, Midtown Tavern, Brady Service, Gatorade and Pepsi, Dakota Refrigeration, and Dave's West Fargo Tire and Service. Thank you for allowing us to bring you Dragon Athletics all season long. Second and 10. Graff shifts his running back into the pistol formation. He will hand it off to Davis, who goes off that left side and makes it difficult for the Dragons to bring him down. He'll pick up 8 on that one, bringing up third down and 2. And that'll be at the Dragon 37-yard line.
1: Schaefer out battling for him.
0: 3:10 and counting. CSP content to let this clock run and just continue to run their offense. Two wide receivers right. Strong right formation. Graff gives the clap. Finally gets the snap. He's going to roll to his right. Looking for somebody open. He's going to throw it deep, and it'll be in and out of the hands of his receiver, incomplete. So that'll bring up fourth down.
2: This is incomplete.
0: And 2.
2: Fourth down.
0: At the 36-yard line. Wind has finally died down, James. You can see the flags barely moving on those uprights now.
1: And sun went down. And
0: yep. Looks like some of those clouds didn't really kind of make their way back over here. So fourth and short. Chance for the Dragons to get off the field on this fourth down attempt. They are 2 of 2 on fourth down conversion so far tonight. Four wide receivers set. Now Harris goes in motion to the right. So we got trips to the right. Graff is going to roll to his right. Looking. Doesn't have anybody. He's going to have to tuck it and run, and he'll get enough for a first down there. But that will keep the clock going. 2:38 and counting, so I know they'll run another play, James, but technically you could let it run all the way down to the 2-minute timeout if you so choose. They'll be back up on the ball quickly. Graff trying to get everybody set. Harris back in the backfield this time out of that pistol look. Now he'll shift into the sidecar right formation. Strong right formation. Two wide receivers to the right. It's that short side of the field. Graff takes the snap. Looking down the middle. Has some time. Loads it up. Scott Harris running down the sideline and in and out of the hands. That time he got behind the defensive back in Abe Monson. And with 1:57 to go here in this game, that is a two-minute timeout officially. Dragons lead 48-23 over Concordia St. Paul, and your home for Dragon Athletics, AM 1100 and 92.3 FM, The Flag.
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0: Quick run off the right side of the formation for CSP. Gets a gain of about six by B.J. Davis. He's still down on the turf. He's a bit shaken up, so the training staff will come out. So once again, stay tuned for our Gatorade post-game report. We'll have our Valley Imports coach's comments with wide receivers coach Mark Martin. And then we'll have our CI Sport player of the game. We'll get you out of here and are ready for the next day. Obviously, tune in tomorrow morning at 5 a.m. for Bonnie and Friends. And then, of course, tomorrow night, James and I will be at Fargo Davies for another high school contest. 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
1: Score updates from around Minnesota high school football. Barnesville, a couple of scores back-to-back in the fourth quarter. They now lead Roseau 34-24 with a minute to go. Park Christian leads Polk County West as they just kicked off the third quarter, 14-rip. And then Moorhead High at the end of the third quarter, up 42-23 against Rogers over on our sister station. WDAY Radio with Jim Childs. On the call for that one along with Chad Mattson.
0: Couple scores from the conference, James. Minnesota Duluth is now leading Augustana 22-20. And Wayne State and Minot State are tied at 28 up in Minot. And then Northern State still leads 21-6 against Winona State. Graff fakes the handoff. Under some pressure, he's going to throw this one, and that's going to be incomplete. And that'll bring up fourth down in about 4.5 yards. So an interesting game there, obviously up in Minot, number one, and number two, kind of the, not necessarily a surprise per se, but Minnesota Duluth coming back after trailing 14-0, leading Augustana 22-20.
1: It's a resilient bunch. Yeah. They're returning a favor that they dished out a week ago, I think, evidently.
0: Minute 36 to go in this one. Another fourth down attempt by CSP. Trailing 48-23. They take the snap, looking to his left as Graff. Pump fakes. Now he's going to throw it for the end zone. And that one is, they're going to say it was caught. That's tough to take because Kenan Stowers was out
1: there. That was Harris on the reception.
0: Was it?
1: Yeah, from 27 yards out, man. He just basically trapped that football in his breadbasket.
0: Yeah. I was trying to watch the scoreboard for the replay, and he was right there and catching it as he's going out of bounds. And you had Peyton Hart just waving his hands like, no, that's incomplete. I thought he came down with the ball, but I thought he was out of bounds when he caught it. But from our vantage point, we're on the complete opposite side up high. So 48-29, extra point kick is up. and it is good. So 48-30, it's all cosmetic at this point, James. I mean, you don't want to see the defense give up 30 points in a game, and I get that. But at the same time, what has it been, 17 points here in the second half? That's come late in the game, just like those last couple touchdowns last week against Northern Michigan.
1: Exactly.
0: So you got some younger players, more inexperienced players out there getting into the game. But at the same time, the Dragons, they scored 41 points through three quarters. And it's every time they really touched the ball, with the exception of the one turnover, which that could have very well been a touchdown drive as well, and the one where they had to punt, they've been perfect on scoring touchdowns every time they've had the ball.
1: Yeah, they've done a very good job on the drives, capitalizing them on them here this evening. 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
0: Trying to find the stats, James, where it's the red zone appearances.
1: I think Sutton and Juleson are back deep to receive.
0: They better cover this one well, otherwise they'll be running the other way. Dragons actually now do not own the time of possession as Concordia
1: St.
0: Paul's.
1: Well, I mean, Concordia took an eight-minute drive for 3 points.
0: Mm-hmm. Look at that drive.
1: Dragons are calling a timeout here. Just want to talk things over, get things squared away.
0: Well, that drive was also time of possession was another four-minute one. Dragons actually did have a seven-minute drive on that last touchdown drive, James. So they did a good job there.
2: It's never been easier.
0: So a timeout on the field before the kickoff. 48-30, so back-to-back weeks, James, as we start 2026 where the Dragons have put up over 40 points. Things get a lot harder starting next week with Sioux Falls, then Augustana, and then you've got Duluth here. When you looked into next week against Sioux Falls, I mean, Sioux Falls was obviously picked, I believe, ahead of us in the conference standings, but what are your thoughts on a matchup with Sioux Falls next week? I don't know if you know a ton about them or what's been the expectations so far.
1: Well, they dropped a tough matchup to Black Hills State in their season opener, and now right now they're in a dogfight with Northern State.
0: That's Winona.
1: Winona State is, yeah. Excuse me, wrong purple. Sioux Falls plays later on this weekend is they
0: play Jamestown.
1: Are at Jamestown. Yeah, they haven't played Jamestown since 2006, so that'll be interesting to see how that one ends up shaking out.
0: Dragons up, waiting for an onside kick, and they fake it, and now they finally kick the onside attempt, and it'll be taken there by our wide receiver, Reggie Bruner. So good job by the hands team there. Good opportunity to work on that. There's not a ton of times where you have a chance to work on that. And, of course, last year we had, what was that, the Minot State game where the onside kick was highly detrimental to the Dragons in that game and, of course, my blood pressure. So a minute 28 to go. Probably only need a couple kneel downs to get rid of any time left on the clock. Dragons will come out with four wide receivers and a back in the backfield. Guler will hand this one off, and running room there. That's going to be the first carrier for Isaiah Favors. He gets a chance to tote the rock. And they will mark him down at the 41, and that's a Dragon first down. So why not get a couple more rushes in? So Guler in there along with Favors. We got Sutton out there at wide receiver. We got 18 out there, which is Brody Heedley. And trying to get the other two numbers over there on the wide receiver side. Favors will take it. He will spin out of a couple tackles. Now puts his foot in the ground, jukes a guy out of his rest of his shorts, and now there's a penalty flag. They're probably going to call a holding or something on Sutton.
2: Yeah, another play.
0: What's that, 80 and 12 out there? So Longmire's out there, along with Kellen Entz. So first and 20 now after the block in the back. So 39 seconds gets marked down to 29 seconds since the clock was running and the penalties on the offense. So 10-second runoff, which I think the Dragons will be just fine with. Don't make the referee ask a third time. That's all I can say, scoreboard operator. So the clock is set, and they will wind the clock right now. And with about a 4-second difference, they'll just have to come out and take one snap, and the clock will run out. It'll be interesting to see what they want to do, if they actually want to hand it off and let him run it, and Timmy will just take a knee. And so that's going to do it for tonight. Your final score from Nemzik Stadium in Shields Field: Dragons 48, Golden Bears 30. And we have our Valley Imports coaches' comments with wide receivers coach Mark Martin coming up here. And then we'll take a timeout. And we'll get your Gatorade post-game report all squared away. But another great effort by the Dragons tonight in back-to-back home games on Thursday nights under the lights. And I know we don't get too many chances to do this, James, especially when it comes to late October and November. It's a little bit brisk for an evening game. But I tell you what, these early season games here at end of August and the first week of September, this is pretty nice being under the lights. Great crowds tonight once again. Enjoyable football. And the Dragons came out and did what they needed to do to win today.
1: Exactly, yeah. No, they fought tooth and nail. Now you look at giving up those 13 points in the second half, but one of them is an 8-minute drive that you give up only 3 points on total. And you give up a touchdown real late in that ball game. I'm just really impressed overall with how the squad responded, especially after being down 13-7 early on in that game, throwing an interception and having to deal with a little bit of first half adversity, and then really they just kind of punched them in the mouth the entirety of the second quarter and ended up salting away the second half pretty commandingly is probably the simplest way to put it.
0: Absolutely. So here we got wide receivers coach Mark Martin for your Valley Imports post-game coaches' comments. Coach, offense, I mean, this last drive, I mean, you weren't trying to score, but up until, I think it was right, it was at the end of the, in the third quarter, end of the second half, you had a punt. Other than that, you had the one turnover, but otherwise, you guys were almost darn near perfect on those drives. I mean, what was it about tonight that you guys were so efficient on offense?
8: Well, I think the kids are improving, and they're taking coaching, and they're maturing, and I think they're figuring each other out. I mean, it's only week two and together.
0: Yeah,
8: and these guys have started to come together, and they're starting to gel and believe that they are a legitimate force.
0: Yeah,
8: and it's fun to watch.
0: Anytime
8: the punt team doesn't make a big appearance in the game, it's a good night.
0: I think Tristan Elmore was kind of like, "Do I get to play today or not?" So there's that. But
8: Tristan made a heck of a play. It wasn't a great snap.
0: Nope.
8: But we had great protection up front. He stuck that thing down here in the corner and shut the door.
0: Well, and when you talk about that, just to kind of go back to it, you think about Tristan, his first couple of punts in the Wooden Dome at Northern Michigan. Yep. A lot of nerves, shanked a couple of them. And now tonight he's got a bad snap. He's able to handle it and go ahead and get that kickoff and to make sure you guys don't turn it over. So great job by him. But another young man that's a sophomore that shows a lot of composure out there, Drew Huebner. I mean, he just continues to make the right decisions. There was a couple plays tonight where he rolled out, didn't have anybody, just threw it away. So he makes the right play. So, I mean, you got to be happy with his play so far here in the early stages of the
8: Absolutely
0: season.
8: Absolutely we are. And Drew is continuing to improve. And he's humble about it.
0: Yeah.
8: You know, he's just going to work, and he works and communicates with everyone. And quite honestly, the guys push each other in practice. It's been fun to watch Drew mature, and there's a lot of football left. We had a lot of growth left.
0: Oh, absolutely. And I really have been impressed with Kelly Johnson, Callan Lucas. They just continue to put up numbers, put up touchdowns. Although I think Callan got robbed on that one touchdown. But, I mean, what can you say about this wide receiver? All of a sudden you're thrusting Johnson and Lucas into more leadership type of roles. And I realize Callan is just a sophomore, but at the same time, I mean, these guys are stepping up when their number's called.
8: They are. They're doing a good job, but they're doing it. It isn't about who's the leader. It's about helping each other out.
0: Yeah.
8: And they're not the only ones that are doing it. There's guys that were on the field at the end of the game that are helping other guys get better.
0: Mm-hmm.
8: And, you know, guys like Brody Headley that's been around for a while, and Kellen Entz, mm-hmm. you know, it's a group effort.
0: Absolutely.
8: It isn't like, okay, these are the stars.
0: Yeah.
8: It's a group effort, and they push each other. Do they all want to play? Yeah. And
0: sure.
8: It's, you know, there's guys that are doing that are ball boys. You know, it's that push each other in practice. It's fun to be around in
0: Absolutely.
8: That room.
1: The offense went 8 for 9, third downs. You guys, in the first drive, had to convert a 3rd-and-9. You had a couple 3rd-and-shorts. Where are you seeing the growth on the offense? It seems like, for whatever reason, the best football is starting to kind of come out in the most crucial spot of the drive on those 3rd-downs.
8: Well, we like to throw the ball, and we do a lot to put our guys into difficult situations in practice. And our defense blitzes us and comes after us. So the O-line has seen pretty much everything, including the kitchen sinks thrown at him, so they're doing a good job protecting and giving Drew the time, and you know, we're starting to feel a little bit of that connection mm-hmm. as a group and a unit, and it's fun to see where maybe we can take this thing as we continue to focus on the process and not where we're at.
1: For the defense, the second and third quarters, kind of when you guys were building up that lead, trying to salt it away, you found yourselves down 13-7, and the defense really, it felt as though they latched down, they hunkered down in those middle two quarters and helped your offense be able to get on the field and then stretch out that lead. And really, it was a formality the final 15 minutes. Just don't turn the ball over and bleed out some clock, and you were able to. What about the defense? Really looked really played well tonight.
8: Absolutely, they did. Then anytime they can come out, we start the third quarter, and they get a turnover, and then we're able to stick that thing in. That's a dagger. That is heartbreaking to someone that's down, and they're coming out, and they're like, okay, we got to put something together in the third quarter, and we, you know, shut the door on them.
0: Yeah.
8: So our defense has been doing a lot of good work, but it's a team effort.
0: Yeah.
8: I mean, you watch the guys, you know, in special teams, and you watch the effort running stuff down and making plays late. The guys played really well.
0: Yeah. And I tell you what, though, I mean, is it breaking news that you guys like to throw the ball? I'm not quite sure if everybody knows that.
8: Well, if they haven't, they should come to a game once.
0: Well, here's the thing, though. Looking at the final stats, you actually did have more rushing yards than passing yards.
8: Oh, really?
0: Yeah, 242 to 240. So there you go. You're a running team now, Coach.
8: You know what? We do work on it.
0: I know, exactly. It's been going really well. But, Coach Martin, thank you for a few minutes of your time.
8: Absolutely.
0: Obviously, look forward to talking to you next week as we get ready to hit the road and go to Sioux Falls.
8: Yeah, let's take this thing on the road, but I appreciate you guys. Thank you.
1: Yeah, thank you.
0: All right, that's our Valley Imports post-game coaches comments with wide receivers coach Mark Martin. And I tell you what, I mean, interviews like that are a ton of fun when we can talk about all the things that have gone obviously the right way, but it was funny. Yeah, I mean, it wasn't breaking news that we like to throw the ball, but at the same time, to actually look at the team stats and see that we actually outgained the passing game by 2 yards, that just shows you kind of, and we saw this last year at times, James, it's been the development of running the ball here at MSUM. Mm-hmm. And when you can balance it with an explosive type of passing game that this team has, I mean, that is really tough to deal with when you're an opposing defense, because it's like, we want to spread you out, 4 or 5 wide receivers, but you know what? The quarterback can run the ball. We've got a stable of running backs can run the ball too when you go 4 wide. So it's been a lot of fun to see this offense. And tonight, I mean, like I said, other than maybe that one turnover, you were darn near perfect when it came to offensive possessions tonight, and it was really, really impressive.
1: Yeah, very much so. And that's what we'll get into in the Gatorade postgame report in just a minute. So we're going to take a quick break after we just talked with, of course, wide receivers coach Mark Martin. Those were your Valley Imports post-game coach's comments. Finding the perfect cars is a journey tailored just for you. Gatorade post-game report coming up in a moment on AM 1100 and FM 92.3, The Flag.
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11: It's now time for your Dragons post-game report, brought to you by Gatorade. The game will always change, but it never will. Gatorade, is it in you? 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
1: Welcome to your Gatorade postgame report back at Nemzik Stadium. 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Those scores from around the league as there's three other bouts going on. Currently with 6:46 to go in the ballgame, Wayne State has a 35-28 lead over Minot State. I don't know what's going on late in that one. Wayne State scored three times in the last 8 minutes of football.
0: Wow.
1: And so that's a one-score lead for the Wildcats. With a minute and 4 seconds to go, Northern State looking as though they're going to improve to 2-0 on the season. They lead Winona State 31-16, 1st and 10 for Winona at their own 24-yard line. And with a field goal, Augustana regains the lead 23-22 over Minnesota Duluth. 3:34 to go in that ball game, and that's going to be a terrific finish this evening between those couple of squads. Of course, the Dragons winning 48-30 tonight over Concordia St. Paul. And then on Saturday, you have Jamestown hosting Sioux Falls at 1 o'clock in the afternoon. Bemidji State hosts Southwest Minnesota State at 3. UMary hosting Minnesota State Mankato at 5:30. All of those, television-wise, will be available on Midco Sports Plus if you're looking to watch and or stream those over your Labor Day weekend.
0: I will say this, a small plug for Midco, even though they had some hiccups getting things started. I will say that having all of the NSIC network on there and you spend $80 for the entire package for NSIC sports, you also get Missouri Valley football and you also get Summit League basketball. So I think right now it kind of makes me happy. I can watch my alma mater. I can watch anything Dragon related if we're not on the road, obviously covering a basketball game or soccer game. So it's kind of convenient. So, I mean, even though I'm reluctant to say good job, I mean, it's not bad, so I'll say that.
1: Gatorade started the sports drink industry and continues to help the best athletes get back to peak performance. So if your kids or grandkids play sports or your weekend sports warrior yourself, remember to replenish those electrolytes. There are so many great flavors that everyone can find a flavor they love. The game will always change, but it never will. Gatorade, is it in you? So many of the top athletes, it feels the best because it is the best. Gatorade, as we look at our statistics of note here, this evening between the Dragons and Golden Bears.
0: All right, so first downs, Dragons win that 26-21. Rushing yardage, Dragons end up with 33 carries for 242 yards. CSP 40 carries, 168. Passing yards net, 198 yards on 17-27 for CSP. Dragons throw for 240, 17-28, one pick. But you had three touchdown passes by Drew Huebner. Lincoln Graff did throw two touchdown passes there in that fourth quarter. So total offense, Dragons slowed down a little bit, James, in the second half. But then again, that early touchdown in the third quarter, that was, what, maybe 20 yards or so. So that kind of shortened things up. But they end up with 482 yards total offense, 366 for CSP. When you look at interceptions, they had one interception thrown back for 15 yards. CSP did lose a fumble, which was big for the Dragons to be able to come up with that and put that in the end zone. CSP, 7 penalties, 73 yards. Dragons, 4 for 45. Possession time, just almost got that one. But CSP had 30 minutes, 49 seconds. Dragons, 29-11. So just missed that one. Third down conversions, that's where the Dragons excelled. 8 of 9 on third down. CSP, 6 of 14. However, CSP did end up 4 of 4 on fourth down conversions. And there's the stat I was looking for. Red zone scores and chances. CSP with one attempt in the red zone for one score. Dragons had 7 opportunities and capitalized on 6 of them. The one that they didn't, just had a pass go off a receiver's arms. Individuals, Concordia St. Paul, they were led by B.J. Davis. He had 10 carries for 77 yards and a touchdown. Lincoln Graff had 13 carries, 32 yards, and a touchdown as well. Lacey, 9 carries, 64 yards. Harris, 7 carries for 26. And then you had, obviously, graphed 16 to 26 for 179 yards, two touchdowns, sacked a couple times. Caden Carson, the punter, was 1 for 1 for 19 yards on that fourth down. Receivers, Manny Harris had 6 catches for 88 yards and 2 touchdowns. Joel Lacy, 4 for 25. Tony Edwards, the third, 3 for 21. Jonas Shim, he had 2 catches for 26. Their leading tacklers, Marquise Coleman had 6 tackles, 4 unassisted. Ben Rail, Garrett Bauer, and we had number 30, once again, Jude Onua. He ended up with 4 tackles as well, and as well as a sack. For your Dragons, Drew Huebner, your leading rusher, 13 carries. Unfortunately, due to net, he ends up with 99 yards. He actually ran for 101, but that sack. Owen Wiersma, 5 carries for 61 yards. Tyson Brandt, 7 for 53 and a touchdown. Kevon Johnson, 3 for 11. Passing, Drew Huebner, 17 of 28 for 3 touchdowns and 1 interception. Receiving this week, you're led by Kelly Johnson, 9 catches for 117 yards, 2 touchdowns. Callan Lucas, 5 catches, 60 yards and a touchdown. Reggie Bruner got his first catch for 31 yards. Seth Stallo, he had 1 catch for 24 yards. And then your leading tacklers, Jake Schaefer had 9 total tackles. Abe Monson, he was busy in that secondary in the second half. He had 7 total tackles. Josh Ballstead was 6, and Gavin Jarko with 5 to round out your statistics of note.
1: Yes. It's your turn. Did you see CI Sport Player of the Game?
0: Oh. Let me see.
1: CI. You haven't had it figured out yet?
0: No, I was just running through stats. I mean, obviously, with another big night with Huebner accounting for over 300 and 38 yards in total offense. You could always go him. But tonight I was really impressed with Kelly Johnson, obviously Jake Schaefer as well. So I'll give it up to you. Kelly Johnson, 9 catches, 117 yards, 2 touchdowns. Jake Schaefer, your leading tackler with 9. So
1: I like Kelly Johnson. I do. Okay. He kept the first drive of the game going, mm-hmm. that third down and 9 that he converted on, yeah. on that out route, and that extended that first drive. The Dragons ultimately end up scoring on it. He has a touchdown reception in a spot that only he could get, yeah. it. I mean, that went right between the fingertips of not one but two defensive backs. He did a very good, incredible job.
0: He had a couple great touchdown receptions tonight, too. Just highlight reel catches. So just really putting on a show out there, Kelly Johnson.
1: He's done a very solid job early on in the season, and we're looking forward to seeing what the fourth year.
0: Yep.
1: Wide receiver can do out of Alexandria. I mean, he just continues to progress and improve, and it's funny because him and Callan Lucas, the two of them have kind of flip-flopped their roles the first 2 weeks, where it was kind of up to Lucas to get those big explosive plays in week one, then mm-hmm. Kelly was the safety valve, and then they kind of flip-flopped this weekend where Lucas was more safety valve, and then Kelly was doing some more of the explosive plays.
0: Depends on how that defense plays him. So, I mean, you got to just do what take what the defense gives you, and so they flip-flop. So last week, Callan Lucas had 9 catches. And this week Kelly does. I think they're probably 1 catch apart in total catches. I think probably Kelly's got 15 and Callan's got 14 through 2 games. So
1: yeah, right in there. But both have done a pretty darn solid job early on.
0: Very solid job. Yep.
1: Yeah. 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I'm Big Game James McCarty alongside Jay Stemmons saying so long from Nemzik Stadium, where our final score on the Primetime Sports Scoreboard, the Dragons, Minnesota State Moorhead 48 to Concordia St. Paul's 30. This has been a presentation of Dragon Football on your home for Dragon Athletics, AM 1100 and FM 92.3, The Flag, WZFG. 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
0: Yep, you betcha. Mm-hmm. Bye.
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4: Greg and I often talk about and had on numerous reports his department's commitment to getting trap shooting going at the high school level across North Dakota. Well, trap shooting teams and competition is not only growing there, but also now at the college level. In for Greg this week is Minot State University trap shooting co-advisor Jake Thrillkill. And Jake, tell us about your team.
5: Yeah, Neil, we have a great team. 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We've got kids who are coming from the high school who have shot a lot previously. We got brand new kids who are giving it a try. And the kids are just so encouraging of each other that it really builds for a great team.
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5: This year, we're looking at 10. 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
4: Awesome. Hey, we'll talk about the conference when we come back.
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4: We're with Minot State University co-advisor to the trap shooting team, Jake Thrillkill, talking about trap shooting at the college level today, particularly across North Dakota. Now, Jake, we talked about your team specifically before the break. Tell us about the conference you're in.
5: Yeah, Neil, so how they build the conferences is based off of how many people you have and past scoring. This year, conferences will be announced in about a week, but last time we were in a conference with some other North Dakota schools and a college out of Minnesota, Missouri, and New York.
4: All right. And how did you guys shape up last year?
5: We did good for what we started with. We ended up to be fifth in our division, but we did end up with a top shooter for the league as well.
4: Goals for this year, Jake?
5: Goal for this year is going to be improving, but growing the sport. We especially want to thank Game and Fish for all that they do to invest in the community, to build these opportunities, because the more kids we got coming in with experience, the more their friends they bring along, and we can share a passion for a sport that you can shoot through all your ages.
4: All right, Jake Thrillkill, everybody. That concludes this edition. Until next time, I'm Neil Roberts.
6: You've been listening to Outdoor Issues, brought to you in part by American Sign Language at Minot State, by AC Hotel Minneapolis, West End, and enjoy a home-cooked meal at Homesteaders in Minot.
20: No verdict yet. I'm Lisa Lacerra, Fox News. The jury in the Lindsey Clancy case is deadlocked after 6 days of deliberations. Defense attorney Kevin Reddington claims one juror is not following the court's instructions when it comes to reasonable doubt. He addressed trial judge William Sullivan in open court.
26: I suggest respectfully that the soft instruction that you gave them saying at the sidebar, can you listen to the law as I instruct you, does not focus on the issue. It is the question is not sufficient enough.
20: Plymouth County Assistant DA Jennifer Sprague disagrees.
27: I think what Your Honor has done by asking each juror if they're able to follow the law and then giving a general instruction on reasonable doubt is appropriate.
20: Clancy has admitted to killing her three young children in 2023. She claims she suffered from postpartum psychosis. Prosecutors say she knew what she was doing. An ICE officer charged with lying about the events leading up to a shooting of a Venezuelan man during the immigration crackdown in Minneapolis in January has turned himself into the authorities. That's according to the Associated Press.
28: The officer, Christian Castro, initially claimed the shooting was self-defense. The federal charges follow Castro's release from jail last week after Texas's governor refused to sign an extradition warrant to hand him over to Minnesota prosecutors, where the officer faces state charges. A federal civil rights investigation into the incident is also ongoing.
20: Fox's Jeff Manasso. Castro was the first federal immigration officer to be prosecuted by the Trump administration related to actions taken during what was called Operation Metro Surge. A Louisiana judge has issued a preliminary injunction against against the NCAA, clearing the way for more than 40 athletes to play college sports this year. They had sued the NCAA to try to get a fifth year of eligibility under new rules. The decision comes a week after the SEC and other leagues announced potential punishments for any member schools that bring in former pros. 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
0: Most people think child abuse is a bad

0: crisis,
1: we prevent child abuse
2: from ever happening.
3: Go to kidssay.org to learn more. 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And
4: let's solve child abuse before it ever happens.
5: The Commerce Secretary apologizes for falsely saying that no Americans had died in the conflict with Iran.
6: Commerce Secretary Howard Lutnick taking to X to say he misspoke when saying during an appearance on CNBC Wednesday that there haven't been American deaths in the U.S. war with Iran. Lutnick posting, 18 members of our military have died, and to those families, my heart breaks, and I am so very sorry for their loss. Adding, I was thinking about the Venezuelan military operation where no service members died. President Trump taking to Truth Social to defend the Secretary, posting he had Venezuela on his mind when he said nobody was killed. According to the Pentagon, 18 U.S. service members have died in the conflict with Iran since March while serving at U.S. bases in the Middle East, and more than 750 have been wounded. Kristen Goodwin, Fox News.
5: Advance notice from the federal government about new data centers may soon be harder to come by.
7: The Environmental Protection Agency is proposing that mandates to let the public know about data centers in their communities be eliminated. Critics say that could allow projects and building to begin before plans are publicized. Normally, any project announcement comes with a period of public comment. The EPA's change would end that requirement as well, but state regulators could still offer people the chance to speak. An EPA spokeswoman said the plan allows states to set how the permitting process will work. A lawyer for the Southern Environmental Law Center said this amounts to data centers getting permits in secret before potential negative effects are known. Gernal Scott, Fox News.
5: A candidate for the Missouri State House has made an initial court appearance on a federal drug charge, accusing him of trying to plant cocaine and Adderall on his Republican primary opponent, Louise Secker. Thomas Ross is charged with conspiracy to distribute a controlled substance. Ross defeated Secker by only a few dozen votes. I'm Lee Silicera. This is Fox News.
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9: 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The central banks in China, Russia, India have been buying gold for quite a long time. That's part of the reason the price has been driven up lately, because of all the central bank buying.
8: That's Rick from the Gold Silver Exchange, 746-9950. 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
10: Partly cloudy through the evening hours. There's still a very slight chance for an isolated storm or two. Some of those could be severe, mainly east of the valley, with temperatures in the 70s, falling off overnight to a low in the low 60s with partly cloudy skies. And then sunshine returns for your Friday. We'll have cooler temperatures, low to mid 80s. And Saturday, the heat and humidity return with highs in the low to mid 90s. And a chance for storms comes back into the area on Saturday night. From the Flag Skywatch Weather Center, I'm Chief Meteorologist Dean Wysocki.
11: 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I am Darren Hefty with Hefty Seed Company. 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
12: This is The Flag. 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Ladies and gentlemen, here's Scott Jennings.
13: Hey, it's Scott Jennings. Thanks for listening to Common Sense for the American People. I'm away today, but you are in the capable hands of one Mr. Carl Jackson, the pride of Orlando, Florida. Carl, take it away.
14: Thank you, Mr. Scott Jennings. Honor and pleasure to be back with you today on the Scott Jennings Show, coming to you live from AM 950 The Answer Orlando. Also, Sean McConnell is in my ear. Brian producing the program. Who do we have on the lines, Mr. McConnell, and in studio? I'm sure Rick Lowkey is in studio as well. Okay, and Ricky and Matt, thank you guys. Okay, so much to get to, so much to talk about. I think I want to go back, take a blast to the past, if that's the correct way to say it. I want to talk a little bit about the Biden mess, and then I want to bring you up to speed on some of the news of the day. Obviously, we're looking at we're approaching the 25th anniversary of 9/11. Sadly, we're approaching just a day before the assassination of Charlie Kirk. El Said,

0: equates lives lost on 9/11 with the lives lost in the wars against terrorism. We're going to have Julian Epstein at the bottom of the hour. This guy is a Democrat. Seen him all over Fox News. And he is calling out his party and putting them on blast and asking Speaker Mike Johnson to basically put Democrats on blast and trap them, force their hands when it comes to the DSA to make sure that they get rid of the nonsense that the DSA is bringing to the party and to the country. A bunch of cowards in the Republican, a bunch of cowards in the Democrat Party. Also, Speaker Mike Johnson, you guys may have heard the news. They took a vote yesterday. It was the House did, I should say. I believe it was Representative Biggs that came up with the amendment, but they wanted to make sure that the Supreme Court would stay at 9 justices. Democrats would have none of that. The vote went down 212 to 206. So the Democrats are letting you know where they stand. They want to make this nation a different nation, unlike the nation that you've grown to know and to love. They want to fundamentally transform America. It started with Barack Obama. You got these socialists inside of the Democrat Party. Bernie Sanders, I don't think the left did enough to kick him to the curb, or the Democrat Party. Nancy Pelosi did not. They entertained the squad. And what Evan Barker, I was watching Evan Barker or Gutfeld last night. Evan Barker, she's a Democrat or former Democrat. I'm not sure which now, but frankly, she wants nothing to do with the DSA, and she was telling people, basically how the DSA works. And it's what we all largely expected. And that is that the DSA, whether they win or lose, they continue to advance, because what continues to happen is they gain a platform. Even El Saeed, and we will talk about him plenty today, but even El Saeed, right? He gains a platform. Thank God. It looks like people are falling out of love with this guy, but do not take that race for granted whatsoever. Hoping and praying that Michigan will be a pickup for Mike Rogers. All right. And we're not talking about him enough. So Mike Rogers is a guy that you want to vote for. Republicans, Democrats with some common sense that don't want to see America destroyed as we know it and don't want to see the Islamification of or the Islamization, I should say. I think that's the proper way to say it, of Michigan. You don't want the whole state looking like Dearborn. I'll get into that a little bit too, but what Evan Barker was stating was that these people will just, it's what politics is, essentially. Even Republicans will run, create a platform for themselves, push an issue or an agenda that they want, and then they all of a sudden that agenda is put out into the ether, and it kind of forces other people to deal with it if they didn't. So all of this defund the police nonsense, the anti-Semitism that you see running rampant inside of the Democrat Party right now, you can thank the DSA for that. Whether El Saeed wins or loses, whether Troy Jackson wins or loses, and let's pray to God both of them lose to their Republican counterparts, they're going to be pushing an agenda to take this country further and further and further away from the Constitution as we know it. So again, El Saeed equates lives lost on 9/11 with lives lost in wars against terrorism. Tallarico advocates for a federal abortion service. Texas seems to be waking up to Tallarico. We'll see what happens after Labor Day. More Republicans will be paying attention. Let me start here. I had to go back into the way back machine, if you will. Looking forward to Julian Epstein at the bottom of the hour. My name is Carl Jackson. All things social media at Carl Jackson Show. At The Carl Jackson Show. Subscribe to my podcast, The Carl Jackson Show. So I was looking at the 2024 platform, what President Trump was running on in that presidential cycle. All right, so seal the border. And I got some great news when it comes to the border numbers, jobs, housing, so on, et cetera. Up on Washington Times today, they had interviewed a gentleman by the name of Stephen Camarada at the Center for Immigration Studies. I've had him on my podcast a couple of times. So again, subscribe to The Carl Jackson Show YouTube. Like, share, and subscribe, please. That'll really help out. All right, so here was the platform. I want you guys to pay attention to the platform, because I give President Trump credit for having a backbone of steel. Sometimes, in my opinion, he gets ahead of himself, and you have to take wins. You have to take wins so that people understand. He had a lot that he wanted to accomplish. He is accomplishing a lot. We can talk about what's happening with the Iran war. That's fine as well. I know people are not necessarily, not all people are necessarily happy with that. I get that. That is going to come to an end. There's no doubt about it. In my mind, President Trump is already hinting that, listen, people are getting prepared to rise up, or at least the conditions are being created for people to rise up. I think in the long term, that's going to be good for us. Listen to this platform in 2024. Seal the border and stop the migrant invasion. Check. This was such a huge win. You go back and remember watching the video. I commented on this or talked about this briefly on Larry Elder's show last night, but you just go back. Go back and think about that time. Go back on YouTube or X and find some of the videos of the people that were literally invading the country by the thousands. And it was happening. It was so bad. It was so horrendous. We were sitting there thinking, how are we ever going to turn this around? How are we ever going to get these people out of here? I got some numbers for you momentarily right here in my formerly fingerprinted fingertips from the Washington Times. So I'll bring that to you later. All right. Carry out the largest deportation operation in American history. All right. That seems, I mean, obviously, I've heard some people say, oh, well, listen, actually, Obama had larger deportation numbers than President Trump has. Not so quick. I'm going to give you some numbers, but also I want to share this with you. Obama didn't have the resistance that President Trump has. The resistance from the activist court system that we see, the Trump derangement syndrome that we see, where absolutely everything Trump does, everything Republican does, Democrats don't want to work with it at all. There's always pushback. It's not about the good of the country. It's just about destroying Trump. It's just about literally taking the country in a different direction. End inflation. I want to talk to you about some numbers there. Actually, I recall tuning in or turning in a Scott Jennings show one day, and he had the author of this column on from the Federalist, Jeffrey H. Anderson, blame mostly Biden for high prices. I just want to reiterate some of that stuff because it's important that you remember what happened. And again, I will get to some of the news of the day. I just want to make sure that as I sit behind this microphone, get an opportunity to do so on a national platform, it is my goal to make sure that not just Republicans, but normies, people that are skeptical, people that are in the middle, show up to the ballot box and remember what you're fighting for. This election cycle, frankly, I know it's the economy, stupid. You're not going to have any economy if Democrats get in this time. If the DSA gets in this time. The Democrat Party is getting further, going further and further and further left because their base is being brainwashed in K-12, college campuses, and then they're voting. And they're voting for DSA candidates. You have a bunch of white liberals that are highly educated, underemployed, and voting for the DSA, making life miserable for the people they pretend, or at least they think they're helping out, and they're not doing anything of the sort. Make America the dominant energy producer in the world by far. We are frankly seeing that occur. We've seen the deal with Venezuela. We are drilling, baby, drilling here in the United States of America, fracking as well. We are becoming absolutely energy dominant. So we'll be back. Carl Jackson and Prescott Jennings.
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0: Okay, welcome back to the Scott Jennings Show. I'm your guest host, Carl Jackson, sitting in. Some breaking news, shocking news. Fox News has abruptly parted with Maria Bartiromo after 12 and a half years. I am shocked and stunned to hear the news. I mean, she has been great on that channel. I watch her every opportunity I can get. So this is really shocking news. Don't know what's behind it at this point. But again, Maria Bartiromo is out at Fox News after 12 and a half years. So this has just been announced this afternoon. They say the network does, quote, "We thank Maria for her work over the last 12 and a half years and wish her all the best on her next chapter." So we'll have to wait and see what happens, but that is breaking news. And I have to admit, I am shocked and stunned to hear that news. I thought she was such a great asset for that particular channel. Speaking, though, of someone I thought was an asset, where was this? I want to play a cut real quick before we move on. Again, Julian Epstein at the bottom of the hour. I'm just seeing this. I hadn't heard this clip. Tucker Carlson, if we could play cut number three, all but endorses El Saeed in Michigan. I'll get into that with Julian Epstein as he comes up. But cut number three, I can't believe this.
15: Mike Rogers, who, as you and I know, probably the most pro-Intel neocon. They couldn't find anybody else to run in Michigan for the United States. By the way, lost already. Why are they running him again? Anybody want to tell me that?
16: Mike Rogers is really... I wouldn't vote for Mike Rogers at gunpoint.
0: Okay. I wouldn't vote for Mike Rogers at gunpoint because he's a neocon. So let's vote for the Islamist that wants to kill all of us, including myself. I honestly don't know. I don't know what to say. I don't know what to think. I'm going to move on. Extremely disappointing. That was news. I recall news when I broke that Tucker was no longer with Fox. I'll be honest with you. I wasn't just shocked. I was devastated. I watched Tucker Carlson every single night, or at least as much as I could. Not every single night, but as much as I could. I mean, I tried my best not to miss the guy, and then to see what's happened with him over the last couple of few years. It's just absolutely insane to me, and how he's intentionally, in my opinion, undermining the Trump administration. It is just sad. Speaking of the Trump administration, just real quick, let me get back to the platforms, because I want you to understand a lot of these things that the president run on are things that he's accomplishing. And frankly, he doesn't take enough time to take the wins. I interviewed as well earlier this week, and she's up on my podcast as well. So make sure you check it out. Brianna Sagdahl with beefmaps.com. She's a policy analyst for them. And honestly, what President Trump has done for the local farmers and ranchers, and I mean, I understand prices are higher right now when it comes to meats, but what a lot of people don't understand, and I don't think what the administration has done enough, they haven't done enough or a good enough job communicating, I should say, is the fact that, yes, we've had a 75-year low level, if you will, of meat product inside of the United States of America. The president is attempting to fix that. Yes, he's going to be bringing in some beef, but frozen, not live, so you don't have to worry about the screwworm situation from allies in the Western Hemisphere that we trust, like Argentina, in order to take the price pressures off of consumers and as well as the ranchers and farmers while they are deregulating and cutting the red tape so farmers and ranchers can produce for the American people like they have been able to do in the past. He's done so much for that industry with the help of Brooke Rollins. He's not getting the credit for it. Stop outsourcing and turn the United States into a manufacturing superpower. Hat tip, Breitbart. If I can see this, I should have been wearing my glasses. I'm not going to lie to you. Okay, so here we go. Oh, wrong article. Anyway, manufacturing numbers are up inside of the United States of America. U.S. manufacturing productivity was substantially stronger in the second quarter than previously estimated, with the largest upward revision coming in durable goods industries, the Labor Department reported on Thursday. Oh, large tax cuts for workers and no tax on tips. Guys, listen, the dollar is worth more under President Trump. I understand inflation is a problem. It's much less of a problem than it was under the Biden administration. I'll go into the details of that later. But guys, we cannot go backwards. I want you to understand this election cycle. A lot of people are framing it as this is about Trump and what they're going to do to Trump. And yes, Democrats are going to try to destroy Trump. They have been all along. But I also want you to be a little selfish. This election cycle, this midterm cycle, it's about you. This is an election cycle. These midterms are about capitalism and socialism.
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21: No verdict yet. I'm Lisa Lucera, Fox News. The jury in the Lindsey Clancy case is deadlocked after 6 days of deliberations. Defense attorney Kevin Reddington claims one juror is not following the court's instructions when it comes to reasonable doubt. He addressed trial judge William Sullivan in open court.
22: I suggest respectfully that the soft instruction that you gave them saying at the sidebar, can you listen to the law as I instruct you, does not focus on the issue. It is the question is not sufficient enough.
21: Plymouth County Assistant DA Jennifer Sprague disagrees.
23: I think what Your Honor has done by asking each juror if they're able to follow the law and then giving a general instruction on reasonable doubt is appropriate.
21: Clancy has admitted to killing her three young children in 2023. She claims she suffered from postpartum psychosis. Prosecutors say she knew what she was doing. An ICE officer charged with lying about the events leading up to a shooting of a Venezuelan man during the immigration crackdown in Minneapolis in January has turned himself into the authorities. That's according to the Associated Press.
24: The officer, Christian Castro, initially claimed the shooting was self-defense. The federal charges follow Castro's release from jail last week after Texas's governor refused to sign an extradition warrant to hand him over to Minnesota prosecutors, where the officer faces state charges. A federal civil rights investigation into the incident is also ongoing.
21: Fox's Jeff Manasso. Castro was the first federal immigration officer to be prosecuted by the Trump administration related to actions taken during what was called Operation Metro Surge. A Louisiana judge has issued a preliminary injunction against the NCAA, clearing the way for more than 40 athletes to play college sports this year. They had sued the NCAA to try to get a fifth year of eligibility under new rules. The decision comes a week after the SEC and other leagues announced potential punishments for any member schools that bring in former pros. 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
29: 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And
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3: Partly cloudy through the evening hours. There's still a very slight chance for an isolated storm or two. Some of those could be severe, mainly east of the valley with temperatures in the 70s, falling off overnight to a low in the low 60s with partly cloudy skies. And then sunshine returns for your Friday. We'll have cooler temperatures, low to mid 80s. And Saturday, the heat and humidity return with highs in the low to mid 90s. And a chance for storms comes back into the area on Saturday night. From the Flag Skywatch Weather Center, I'm Chief Meteorologist Dean Wysocki.
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0: But the leftists haven't had enough yet. There's more. This is the Scott Jennings Show.
1: All right. Welcome back to the Scott Jennings Show. Our next guest, Julian Epstein, wrote a column in the New York Post. I love talking to I've just spoken to him briefly offline, and I love talking to this guy already. I've seen him on Fox News plenty of times. Love what he has to say. He's courageous. He's fighting back against the DSA. But he wrote an opinion piece on New York Post, or at New York Post, a Mike Johnson power move can neuter the DSA and make Democrats pick a side. Julian, during the break, I was talking to you about this this woman, Evan Barker, that I saw on Gutfeld show last night, and she essentially said that what the DSA is doing is positioning themselves with each candidate, whether they lose or not, to literally just establish a platform and make the Democrat Party move left, and the Democrat Party keeps seeming to do that. Why are they doing that?
2: Well, Carl, good to be on with you. And yeah, I enjoyed the off-camera chat. We've gotten to be friends in 5 minutes, so that's great. look, I think it's a couple things what's happening inside the Democratic Party. I think it's certainly a hostile takeover from the socialist communist left. I think part of it is the incompetence of the leadership that can't put an adequate team on the field to defeat these candidates and elect normie Democrats. I think the second thing is that the leaders are just scared of the flying monkeys of the left. They don't want to tangle with them, so they don't want to get an open debate. That's why they won't distance themselves from people like Syed, even though Syed, I think, is a pretty clearly, in my mind, a bigot. And lots of these other candidates are bigots. But I think the third thing is sort of the inexorable drift of modern-day liberalism, which is failing. Modern-day liberalism basically posits two things, which is we are going to continually find victim classes through either identity politics or the welfare state, throwing good money after bad. And as these things fail to produce results that the left wants, they just dig deeper. They just say, let's just keep enlarging the welfare state, or let's keep finding a new victim class that we can overlord with government handouts in order to buy votes. And this is all because the Democratic Party is dying. Only about 25% of the voters identify with the Democratic Party, and the unfavorable view of the Democratic Party is sky high. It's over 50%. So these are things that a dying party does when it is cowardly rather than courageous in order to try to corral votes from what I think are really undesirable places. This is a movement that is led by the downwardly mobile influencer and podcast class that is being told by really bad college professors, including at our elite universities, that they don't have to work to build a future, but they should expect handouts from the government, and they should continue to think of themselves as entitled and victims. And this is the toxicity, this is the perversion, this is the sort of the pagan cult that is socialism, and it's going nowhere good.
1: I wanted you guys to hear Julian first, if you've never heard him before, and I appreciate him on Fox News. I don't think we would agree on a lot of politics. I think we would agree on a lot of politics at the same time. But this guy is an attorney, longtime Democratic political strategist, former chief counsel and staff director for Democrats on the House Judiciary Committee. And he's just got stones. I mean, it's as simple as that. You were talking to me, excuse my language. You were talking to me, about, during the break about your encounter with some gentleman when you were getting ready to, go play some tennis the other day. Could you share that real quickly?
2: Yeah. I was, walking into, hit some tennis balls at noon yesterday, and some friends I had known from a past life had said to me, why are you so hard on Democrats? Why are you so mean to them? Why are you so tough on them? And I said to them, you know, my friend, my politics haven't changed at all. And this is why I think, Carl, you might find with me a lot more common ground than you think.
1: Okay.
2: You know, if you look at Bill Clinton's positions and Donald Trump's positions, you're going to find a lot of overlap. You're going to find even Bill Clinton being to the right, the political right of Donald Trump on issues like trade, crime, immigration, welfare, work to welfare. Trump's provision right for 30-hour work a week is more liberal than Clinton's. So Trump was more liberal than Clinton on a lot of issues. I haven't changed a bit. But you guys have changed. You guys have gone from a party that wants to promote individual agency, which is what the Democrats were about in the 1990s, to a party that promotes dependency and victimization and that is openly bigoted. I think the Democratic Party is becoming the party of hate and party of bigotry. If just look what's going on with all the parroting of the Muslim Brotherhood rhetoric and propaganda that disguises itself in terms of liberation sort of theology. And it's all a bunch of garbage. They are aligning themselves with the terrorists in the Middle East and the Muslim Brotherhood agenda. There's just no question about that. I haven't changed. You guys have changed. So you tell me why you have changed. And the reason that the Democratic Party has changed is because modern day liberalism didn't work out. The identity politics that was much milder in the 1990s didn't produce the results that they wanted. And the welfare state, although it started to under Clinton when we had work requirements, is now how the Democrats buy votes. And rather than teaching people how to build for the future, they're teaching people to be resentful and to expect handouts. And why do you guys subscribe to that? I never subscribed to that, but now you guys subscribe to that. You tell me why you subscribe to all this stuff. And they looked at me like they had never heard this question before, which tells me that the left is thriving mostly on emotion, not on reason. And they are in such groupthink bubbles that they don't even question. They don't even think through their own positions. And it was a shocking revelation to me. It wasn't a shock. I knew this at the time, but it was just another demonstration of it. I've known this now for years. This is what the left is about.
1: You make a fair point about Bill Clinton, too. I mean, this was the guy that triangulated, said the era of big government is over. So you make a good point there. Reading directly from your column, the Democrats led by invertebrate Castrados, like Senate Minority Leader Chuck Schumer, House Minority Leader Hakeem Jeffries have mostly ducked when asked about the DSA's plans to destroy the U.S. Constitution, nationalize 90% of the economy, and decapitate our mechanisms of law and order. They've taken cover behind the empty big tent lie as radical DSA members and allies like Michigan's El Saeed. This big tent nonsense is absolutely crazy to me. And also, listen, I'd love to get your take on this because I'm concerned about El Saeed and frankly, the Mamdanis of the world because, and you can call me out if you want. I'm afraid that they're using socialism as a Trojan horse for Islamism. And of course, the Jews are going to be the canaries in the coal mine. Sadly, that is the case throughout history. And the fact that the Democrats aren't fighting back on that is scary to me. And I think this is a fight that people, the Republicans and Democrats like yourself, we have to fight together to make sure these people don't win.
2: Amen. I mean, I couldn't have said it better. We do have to fight this together. And I agree with you. I think that there is a long history between socialism and alliance between socialism and Islamism. You know, the Nazis in Germany were the National Socialist Party of Germany. That's what Nazi comes from. And they're the first global alliance of the Palestinian movement in the 1930s with al-Husseini, the first mufta of Jerusalem, was Adolf Hitler. He feted Husseini, he invited him to Germany. And ever since, the elites, the radical elites who have been running that movement have closely aligned themselves with the Mein Kampf and the ideology of Adolf Hitler. There is not much difference between the 1987 Hamas Charter and the ideology of Adolf Hitler. It's the same exterminationist ideology that's really been going on since the mid-ages, before there ever was an Israel. And so I think that alliance is historic, and I think it is present. And you know, you wonder why the Democrats don't see that and they don't call it out. And I give you a few reasons. One is that they're too weak. Two is that they're incompetent, and three is that they're craven because they're a party that's shrinking. But let me try to, you know, put a sharp lens on this thing. If the Republicans were campaigning today with, say, a leader of the KKK, right?
1: Yeah.
2: If you had candidates out there with members of the KKK campaigning, all of us, you, me, the national media, our heads would be exploding. And we would be insisting that a Republican candidate denounce themselves, denounce these leaders who they're campaigning with. Okay, but here you have Abdul al-Sayyad, who has made excuses for an attempted mass murder of Jewish children in a Jewish synagogue. It would have been the worst mass murder since 9/11. And he's sort of rationalizing that attack. He's campaigning with a guy who's joked about destroying the white race. He's campaigned with a guy who cheers for Hamas, which is the equivalent of the KKK in the Middle East. And the Democrats can't seem to denounce themselves from this open bigotry. You have a candidate in New York who was saying that interracial relationships disgust her. You know, somebody on the right were saying that. The left and the mainstream news media would be insisting that they denounce them. But it doesn't happen on the left. And this is why, and this is toxic. This is poison on the left. And the fact that the news media gives it a pass, the National Democratic Party gives it a class, the whole sort of all of the different classes on the left give this a pass, means it's going to get worse. And when it gets worse is when the party begins to die, because there are a lot of people that think the way I think. There are a lot of moderates that think the way I think. And they increasingly say things to me like, you know, I agree with everything you're saying. I just don't want to get voted off the island, so I can't say it. But eventually they are going to say it. And eventually the party's
1: going to have
2: split. So what you're seeing is a cancer that is growing on the party. And they refuse to deal with it. They just sort of ignore it. And you know what happens when you ignore cancer, right? It just gets worse and it eventually kills the host. And this is where I see the party going. And this is where I've seen the party going for a long time. And I, for one, you know, I'm going to go out and campaign for Mike Rogers, and I'm going to raise money for Mike Rogers. I think he is a far superior candidate. And he is, to my point about the Republicans occupying the same political space that the Democrats did in the 1990s. He's the normie candidate. I'm perfectly comfortable with Mike Rogers. And if it means the Democrats losing the Senate, I'm perfectly comfortable with that as well. I heard a very prominent Democrat whose name I won't mention, but whom I agree with.
1: Julian,
2: he said, you know, if the Democrats have to lose two or three cycles.
1: Can you stick with me? We only got a few seconds left. Can you stay for one more segment?
2: Yeah.
1: Okay.
2: Yeah, sure.
1: All right. More with Julian Epstein on the other side.
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1: All right, welcome back to the Scott Jennings Show. I'm your guest host, Carl Jackson, sitting in my guest, Julian Epstein. I am having a fabulous time getting to know him and speaking with him. You were talking about the DSA spreading like cancer before the break. I want to get to that. I also want to show you a video. And then I want you to, your column, you said Speaker Mike Johnson has a chance to help both Republicans and moderate Democrats. I want you to explain what you mean, because I think you're absolutely right and it needs to be done. But anyway, I want you to finish your point, and then if we could roll that clip for him and get his reaction to the Stephen A. Smith with El Saeed guys after he finishes his point.
2: Yeah, I think it's a cancer that's growing on the party. This is a slash and burn cult that has emerged on the left. It is like a pagan religion, and it's deeply bigoted, and it's deeply deconstructionist, meaning it wants to take down everything that has made the West great. And if the Democrats don't get on top of this thing, I think it's going to kill the party like a cancer kills the host.
1: Man. And honestly, listen, I think we need a two-party system. Iron sharpens iron. That's the way that I believe. Guys, let's roll this clip for him really quick, and then I want to I want to get his last thoughts on what Speaker Mike Johnson can do to help remedy this situation that we see with this growing cancer that is the DSA. Let's roll the clip, please.
3: And American Jews could provoke violence against themselves, but you've resisted demands to repudiate Hassan Piker personally, who obviously has been a supporter of yours. You've been seen with him on the campaign. I'm asking you this. Is there anything Hassan Piker could say that would make you publicly disavow him, considering what he has said about the Jewish community?
4: I mean, sure, but the bigger question is this: how do we want to exchange ideas? And the big question that I often want us to be stepping back and asking is, what is democracy for? Right? The idea that you just categorically disavow an individual, that to me doesn't make sense, given that there are going to be things that people say that you deeply disagree with.
3: Even
4: you disavow
3: that says
4: those
3: that
4: things.
3: America brought 9/11 on itself. Even that.
4: And then he disavowed it. And then he disavowed it himself. Stephen A., like, that's not a consistent reading of what the man actually thinks. He specifically said that he was wrong about that himself. And look, I've been a student of Stephen A. Smith long enough to know that people have come after you and tried to cancel you for stuff that you said.
3: Yeah,
4: so do you think people should disavow you for the worst, like the things that you might have said on the air that didn't come out quite right, or they clipped out of context?
3: I would say to answer your question directly, I would say yes if I went that damn far, because nobody could ever say I did something like that, sir.
4: And what I'm saying is,
1: I mean, I love that. If they say something stupid that's bigoted and racist, yes, you disavow their policy positions. Right. You disavow those values. Julian Epstein, your take.
2: Well, my own personal opinion, I don't think Syed is the sharpest knife in the drawer. And I think he's also a bigot. And again, I go back to the example that if somebody had the KKK campaigning with them, you, like George Bush in 1991, who said David Duke has no place in the Republican Party, you repudiate them. Period. End of sentence. You don't start making all these Congress excuses the way he made excuses for the guy that attempted a terrorist attack on a Jewish synagogue with 143 children in there. So he keeps dancing around the question. So every time the Democrats are confronted with this charge that they are now the party of bigotry, they stare at their shoelaces and they say, oh, well, he didn't mean it. They try to do these makeovers, or they say, let's talk about gasoline prices, which is a weasel move. You stand up when somebody does something that is morally reprehensible, the way Hassan Piker, all of his statements are, when somebody like Syed says all of the things that I think are blatantly anti-Semitic, the party should stand up and say, we don't want you in our tent. Our tent isn't big enough for bigots. I don't know why the party just can't say that.
1: We have less than a minute. What can Speaker Mike Johnson do specifically?
2: Well, I wrote this piece last week. They took up the resolution this week that would denounce the DSA, but they included the Save America Act, which gave a lot of Democrats cover to vote against it. What I think...
1: Right.
2: He should do is take up Gottheimer's resolution. Congressman Gottheimer, who's a Democrat, who has a beautiful resolution. You should read the text of it, which is a great denunciation of socialism and all of the deconstructionist, bigoted ideas that it brings along with it. And they should put that up for a vote. And I think they would get 70, 80 Democrats voting with it. And what that would do for Johnson is not only give him a great campaign reel, but it would give him a caucus that he can work with. Say the Republicans lose the House in November. It gives him a caucus of 70, 80 Democrats that are willing to publicly break from the socialist and progressive wing. And he could retain a working majority, at least on some issues. But they've got to have that vote that allows 70 Democrats to exit.
1: Love it. Love it. Love it. Thank you, Julian Epstein. You were great.
2: Yeah, great. Great being with you as well.
5: You know, we hear a lot these days about conviction, but real conviction isn't measured by what you say when it's easy. It is measured by what you're willing to do when your beliefs are tested. And that's what makes Charlie Kirk, American Martyr, worth watching. Oh, our friend Charlie. At its heart, this is not a political story. It is the story of a man whose Christian faith shaped his character, guided his decisions, and gave him the courage to stand firm in the face of opposition. Charlie understood that faith isn't something that we practice for an hour on Sunday and then leave it behind. It's meant to influence how we live, how we lead, and how we serve others every day. Charlie's story challenges each of us to consider the legacy that we're building through our own faithfulness and whether we are willing to live boldly for Christ when it matters most. Go to angel.com/SJ. Do it today. Become an Angel Guild member. And when you do, you can watch Charlie Kirk, American Martyr, and help bring more stories of faith, courage, and conviction to audiences around the world.
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0: magazine and spent decades advocating for women's rights in the workplace, as well as the right to abortion through political organizing. She was honored for her civil rights work with a Presidential Medal of Freedom in 2013. Gloria Steinem was 92. In New York City, Tanya J. Powers, Fox News.
1: A Louisiana judge has issued a preliminary injunction against the NCAA, clearing the way for more than 40 athletes to play college sports this year. They sued the NCAA to try to get a fifth year of eligibility under new rules. The decision comes a week after the SEC and other leagues announced potential punishments for any member schools that bring in former pros. High-tech manufacturers, eight universities, and the U.S. government setting up a partnership to build a skilled American workforce.
2: Manufacturers, including those from South Korea, Japan, and India, will participate along with U.S. manufacturers. Stanford is coming up with the curriculum, and sessions will be held there and at seven other participating universities to train people on everything from factory design, assembly line engineering, industrial automation, defense production, and more. Secretary of State Marco Rubio said the U.S. made a huge mistake when we stopped building things.
3: We woke up to the reality just a few years ago that we are suddenly, as a nation, dangerously dependent on other nations for all sorts of things that we need.
2: A State Department release says American advanced manufacturers will need nearly 4 million workers by the year 2033.
1: Fox's Jessica Rosenthal. I'm Lisa Lacera. This is Fox News.
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6: Partly cloudy through the evening hours. There's still a very slight chance for an isolated storm or two. Some of those could be severe, mainly east of the valley, with temperatures in the 70s, falling off overnight to a low in the low 60s with partly cloudy skies. And then sunshine returns for your Friday. We'll have cooler temperatures, low to mid 80s. And Saturday, the heat and humidity return with highs in the low to mid 90s. And a chance for storms comes back into the area on Saturday night. From the Flag Skywatch Weather Center, I'm Chief Meteorologist Dean Wysocki.
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10: Hey, it's Scott Jennings. Thanks for listening to Common Sense for the American People. I'm away today, but you are in the capable hands of one Mr. Carl Jackson, the pride of Orlando, Florida. Carl, take it away.
11: Hi, welcome back to the Scott Jennings Show. I'm your guest host, Carl Jackson, sitting in for Scott Jennings. I meant to share this with some of you in the previous hour. If you're in Orlando tonight, 6:30 p.m., Father Frank Pavone is going to be featured at the Grassroots for America here in Castleberry, Florida, at 200 Concord Drive in Castleberry. Hope you guys can make it there. Anyway, I am your guest host, Carl Jackson, trying to be a part-time activist here. Your guest host, Carl Jackson, is sitting in for Scott Jennings. It's an honor and a privilege, again, coming to you live from Orlando at AM 950, The Answer. Orlando, Lou's got my back here, Sean McConnell's in my ear, Rick Lowkey, helping out Brian, helping out Matt, helping out behind the scenes. Thank all of you. Just real quickly, that news with Maria Bartiromo was just absolutely, I'm still shocked by that news, quite frankly. So again, if you haven't heard the news, Maria Bartiromo is out. As outed Fox after 12 and a half years, rather abruptly. Don't know the reason why, but again, Maria Bartiromo is out at Fox News. I mean, she was a powerhouse, I thought, at Fox News. So that is obviously big breaking news, and we'll have to see what comes of it.

0: But man, just wow. Very shocking news. Okay. I want to get back to, and I'll get to some of the news of the day, but there's some issues that I want to make sure that we do cover. Because again, I don't think President Trump is not going to get credit for a lot of the stuff that he's done. And some of the things that Republicans have accomplished since he's been in office. But again, just real quickly, I've got to take you back. I was mentioning some of the campaign platforms, and the reason why I went to the campaign platform of 2024, because virtually everything that he mentioned on the campaign platform, he's accomplished under his administration. Now, some stuff is, there's no doubt, some stuff is with executive order, but with the big, beautiful bill even, so many things have been wrapped into or rolled into legislation where a lot of stuff is going to be really hard to roll back. One of the things that I love, even with speaking with Brianna Sagdahl, and I interviewed her the other day, I believe right here on Scott Jennings' show, but also on my podcast, is giving ranchers, local ranchers and farmers more autonomy, cutting the red tape. It's going to make it harder and harder for the federal government to try to socialize, if you will, the ranching industry, meat and farming industry. And that's exactly what they were trying to do, like a centralized control system under the Biden administration. Now you're going to be able to, because of the Trump administration, I keep going back to this because it's one of the things that are going to eventually drive down costs and give you a better meat product. Well, Carl, what about the safety measures? Because you have these four big meat processing plants going to be competing with the little guy. Are the little guys going to be, you know, as clean and stuff like that as the small guys? All right. Let me tell you what the big guys are allowed to get away with. 5,400 cattle per day, carving them up for the American people to be able to eat at a restaurant or at your dinner table, distributing them to the stores. They're not able to clean that machinery, the knives, the butchering material, like an individual would, whereas there's regulation in place for a local rancher where with every single carcass, as Brianna explained it, that is sliced and diced, basically. You have to have proof, and you have to, that everything is cleaned before the next animal is carved up, essentially. So for the argument that people have out there, oh man, this is not going to be good. It's not going to be healthy. Just flat out wrong. And that's just one case. So I just want to bring you some of the things that the Trump administration is doing. Defend our Constitution, our Bill of Rights, and our fundamental freedoms, including freedom of speech, freedom of religion, and the right to keep and bear arms. Well, Trump is a tyrant. Trump is a fascist. How is Trump a fascist when you have Islamists rising through the ranks of DSA? How is Trump a fascist when Trump derangement syndrome has run amok? And you can see it every evening on CNN or MS Now or any one of these left-wing mainstream media outlets. To say this guy is a tyrant, does he say some things that I'm like, oh, can you just be quiet? Yes, he does. All right? There's no doubt about it. But he does. But he is not a tyrant. He is not a fascist. It's really asinine to say so. And first off, anybody that's a tyrant or a fascist would not support the Second Amendment. So that should be common sense. Prevent World War III, restore peace in Europe and in the Middle East, and build a great Iron Dome missile defense shield over our entire country, all made in America. Okay, I would argue that he's working on that. Again, I know there's some disagreement within the Republican Party, even when it comes to the Iran conflict. And I totally get it. I don't want to minimize anyone's concerns, but I think overall and in time, it is the right move to make sure that Iran is not a nuclear state. They are the world's leading state sponsor of terror. I think this is going to pay dividends in the future where it's less likely that our troops will have to go to the Middle East to fight a battle that we don't need to be in. Unfortunately, right now, I feel like this terror state needs to end. They're supporting Hamas, Hezbollah, the Houthis. They are a cancer, killing Americans, as well as some of our allies and friends overseas. This nonsense needs to stop. in the weaponization of government against the American people. I'm not convinced that that's totally ended, but they are working on that. So that I hope Kash Patel and people at the DOJ will stay vigilant when it comes to that. Stop the migrant crime epidemic. Demolish the foreign drug cartels. Crush gang. Okay, let me pause there for a second. Hat tip, Washington Times, right here, my formerly fingerprinted fingertip. Trump cuts migrant population by nearly 3 million. Total U.S. population likely to drop. This is good news. This will be good news for the job market and for the housing market when it comes to Americans. All right, so President Trump, it reads, has cut the illegal migrant immigrant population by 2.3 million since he took office, according to a preliminary analysis of government numbers to be released today. The legal immigrant population is also down, falling by 600,000 from January 2025 to July of 2026. So the legal immigrant population is also down. That is important. I've been saying, frankly, that I think we need a moratorium on legal immigration because the Biden administration allowed so many illegals to come into our country that we needed to pause all of it, get this illegal immigration under control, deport as many people as possible, and then make sure, and then if we so choose, go back to a system where people can be properly vetted before they come in. The numbers, this is from the Center for Immigration Studies, by the way, Washington Times interviewing them. The numbers mark the first time in nearly a century since the 1930s that the U.S. has recorded a sustained net decrease in migration. In fact, the country's overall population is likely to show an unprecedented decline. Again, according to Stephen Camerata at Center for Immigration Studies, he says, and I quote, "We've never seen anything quite like this before. This is big and sustained as best as we can tell." He also said the drop is directly attributable to Mr. Trump's stricter immigration policy, which has formally deported hundreds of thousands of migrants and pressured many more to leave on their own, to self-deport, in other words. Remember, Biden, this is a change. The change is all the more striking, he says, after 4 years under Biden, President Biden, when the country added some 8.3 million immigrants to its population, the largest surge in history. Those are the ones that we know of. That's not the gotaways. He says it is a fundamental change and it is profound. His estimates are based on the current population survey, which underpins the monthly unemployment rate. It asks about the place of birth. And although the survey does not specifically ask about legal status, demographers have found ways to infer status from the date and circumstances of someone's arrival. Legal immigrants, by the way, include those in the U.S. under parole. Also, those that are seeking asylum who have not yet been granted custody. Camerata calculated the illegal immigrant population stood at 15.8 million in January 2025, but slipped to 13.5 million as of July.
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0: All right, welcome back to the Scott Jennings Show. I'm your guest host, Carl Jackson, sitting in. Guys, the news just does not stop. Here's an update for you. The U.S. House has just passed legislation to defund universities' federal aid who engage in discrimination or academic boycotts against Israel. 237 to 169. So it must be considered by the Senate, obviously, before going to Trump's desk for a final signature. 33 Democrats came on board. That's not enough, but the numbers are growing. This needs to continue. This is the way that you put the Democrat Party on defense and at the same time stand up against bigotry. I mean, so I love to hear this news. Let me share this with you real quick as well. J.D. Vance and Marco Rubio launched the Foundry School for Manufacturing Revival. All right, so we don't want to go backwards, guys. The Foundry School unveiled at the Donald J. Trump Institute of Peace trains entrepreneurs, engineers, technicians, and leaders to fill 3.8 million manufacturing jobs needed by 2033 in semiconductors, defense, and energy. Rubio called out past mistakes after the Cold War that left the U.S. reliant on foreign suppliers, while Vance urged a cultural reset, insisting hands-on work demands, sharp minds, and is key to the future. Partnering with Stanford, Georgia Tech, Ohio State, and others under the State Department's Pax Silica Initiative, the program equips young Americans with skills, networks, and a renewed sense of pride in building domestically. J.D. Vance also just recently was in a presser, and he was talking about fraud when it comes to truck drivers and the United States of America. We want to roll that clip for you, or that video for you, if you would roll that, Mr. McConnell.
14: Good morning, everybody. Yes, good afternoon now. Good to see you guys. So let me give a few updates on a few things that really matter to the administration that we're very proud of. So first of all, you probably saw the announcement earlier this week in Michigan, that we have taken over 2,000 fraudulent CDL mills out of business, which makes America's roads safer and also protects the jobs of American truckers. And so if you're an American trucker wondering why it is that the last administration facilitated illegal aliens driving semi-trucks on our roads, or if you're an American who just shares a road with somebody who isn't properly qualified, we've made the roads safer. We've seen trucker wages go up by 7.5%. And that effort was obviously led by our anti-fraud task force, because so many of these people were engaged and effectively fraudulent driving. They were getting these diplomas, these CDLs, through fraudulent means. We stopped that. We're very proud of it. And I want to give a special shout out to Secretary Sean Duffy at the Transportation Department for helping us in facilitating that work. And it goes into our broader effort, which is we're trying to make sure that your tax dollars and basic institutional trust is protected by your government. Whether it's a guy who gets a commercial driver's license to drive on the road, or whether it's a person applying for Medicaid or Medicare benefits, the people who get these things should be legally entitled and should qualify. And for too long, we had a government that basically just gave out your money, the American taxpayers' money, to people who didn't qualify for it. We've put a stop to that, having found, I think, north of $200 billion in fraud. And we're going to keep, of course, working on that in the months and years to come.
0: Okay, so I want to share something real quick. That is great news. 200, what is it? CDL mills taken out of Michigan. Let me talk to you about a couple of things that are happening in Michigan that I think are very important. American Muslims focus on city by city approach to assert influence. That's happening in places like Dearborn, Michigan, and Paterson, New Jersey. But Abdul Al-Sayed, also with the 25th anniversary of 9/11 approaching, Abdul Al-Sayed is going to speak at a Muslim convention in Detroit. Here's why I think this is important beyond just the numbers and Americans filling those jobs. I'm afraid that Michigan, sadly, is going by the wayside. That's why we need to get Mike Rogers in the Senate. This is from the Free Beacon. Al-Sayed is headlining the Islamic Society of North America's annual convention in Detroit on Saturday. There, Al-Sayed will speak on a panel to examine a quote-unquote turmoil in America alongside left-wing pundit Cenk Uygur, I forget how to pronounce his name, of the Young Turks, and also a guy by the name of Zayed Shakir, an outspoken New Jersey-based cleric, according to a convention itinerary. The 63rd annual, this is according to the Detroit Free Press, the 63rd annual ISNA, Islamic Society of North America convention, is being held in downtown Detroit over Labor Day weekend. More than 20,000 are expected to attend a 3-day convention at Huntington Place in Detroit. I'll share more on the other side as far as this is concerned, but let me say this. What if some Islamist was driving in one of those trucks and using it as a weapon of mass destruction? Good job, Trump administration, J.D. Vance, Secretary Duffy. Thank you.
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16: They'll try again in the morning. I'm Lisa Lucera, Fox News. The jury in the Lindsey Clancy trial in Massachusetts failed to come to a decision after 6 days of deliberations. Defense attorney Kevin Reddington blames one juror he says is not following the court's instructions.
17: My motion is to remove this juror that refuses to listen to your instruction on reasonable doubt.
16: Plymouth County Assistant DA Jennifer Sprague disagrees.
18: We have the note from the jury. There's no way to determine what the deliberations are, who's correct, who's incorrect, nor should we.
16: Lindsey Clancy has admitted to killing her three young children in 2023. The jury is trying to determine if she should be held criminally responsible. The Trump administration again asking the Supreme Court to let it move ahead with restrictions on mail ballots from elections in November, even as legal wrangling over the president's executive order continues in lower courts. The appeal comes after a federal judge in Boston blocked the president's executive order for now. The Missouri Supreme Court has blocked a new congressional district map backed by President Trump, even though it was used in the state's primaries last month.
19: Missouri's high court says the new voting map passed by the Republican-led state legislature needs to be approved by voters. Last December, opponents submitted over 300,000 petition signatures calling for the map to be voted on in a referendum. But Republican Secretary of State Denny Hoskins waited till the August primaries to reject the petition. He said the referendum process can't be used for congressional redistricting. Yet the court ruled the petition was legal, and the state has to go to its old map for the upcoming midterms.
16: Fox's Jill Nato. President Trump calling the decision by the Missouri Supreme Court to block the new congressional maps unconstitutional and ridiculous. America's listening to Fox News.
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1: Partly cloudy through the evening hours. There's still a very slight chance for an isolated storm or two. Some of those could be severe, mainly east of the valley, with temperatures in the 70s, falling off overnight to a low in the low 60s with partly cloudy skies. And then sunshine returns for your Friday. We'll have cooler temperatures, low to mid 80s. And Saturday, the heat and humidity return with highs in the low to mid 90s. And a chance for storms comes back into the area on Saturday night. From the Flag Skywatch Weather Center, I'm Chief Meteorologist Dean Wysocki.
2: This is the Flag. Fighting the left with the best weapon we have, common sense. 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
0: All right, a couple of points that I want to make to follow up on what we heard before we went to the break with VP Vance and also... did we hear Marco Rubio, Secretary of State Marco? Nonetheless, we heard VP Vance when it comes to, actually, I just watched that Secretary of State Marco Rubio on my phone. I'm getting a little confused here. All right, so 2,000 CDL mills taken out of Michigan. All right, so I suspect that a lot of these drivers, or many of these drivers, probably comprised of a group of, you know, illegals. I would suspect that. You're looking at a place like Michigan. Michigan, honestly, Paterson, New Jersey is another place where you're looking at the Islamization of these towns. I mean, it's absolutely insane. Can you imagine who was getting CDLs in Michigan? That should be reserved, obviously, for American workers. Imagine the threat that a semi poses driving down a highway, as big as they are, as much as they can carry, headed to any destination. You want to make sure that people that love America are inside of those. Big rigs. They're licensed. They're trained properly. They know how to speak English. That's a good thing. I want to take you to a clip here. Let's go to clip number. Where is it now? I can't see it. Who is this? I'm sorry, guys. I had it in my mind. I was trying to flow and then I messed up here. Chris Murphy, Democrat. This is cut number 5. So as the Trump administration are trying to get illegals out of the country so that Americans can have jobs, that illegals are not compete for jobs, especially CDLs with illegals. Here's what Senator Chris Murphy had to say. Cut number 5, please.
3: The reality is, and I know that Trump and his supporters don't want to hear this, is that immigrants to this country and undocumented immigrants commit crimes at lower rates than people who are born here in the United States.
0: Okay, so first off, that is a lie. We debunked that last night with John Lott of crimeresearch.org, author of More Guns, Less Crime. This is what the left does. They intentionally conflate legal and illegal immigration. As a matter of fact, we have a sample size, or at least John Lott has conducted a sample size in the state of New York, where he has proven through data that illegals are committing times at 3.5 times the rate of any other ethnicity. It's a lie that illegals don't commit crime or commit less crime than Americans. Just demeaning Americans. These people are disgusting. So you're an American, you're a criminal. I mean, this is insane what we're living through. Why would anybody vote for a party that hates the United States, obviously, and they obviously hate you? They can't give you affordable. There's an affordability crisis. They can't tell you what they're going to do. All they can tell you is who to hate. That's it. That's all they got. All the left can do, all the Democrat Party can do, all the DSA can do is tell you who to hate. These people aren't going to make your lives more affordable. Getting back real quickly to this illegal immigration issue. All right, so Camerata of the Center for Immigration Studies, again, calculated the illegal immigration population stood at 15.8 million under Biden are in January 2025. It slipped to 13.5 million. The total foreign-born population dropped from 53.3 to 50.5. There's fewer people arriving in the first place. That includes refugees and foreign students. 44% of those who left were workforce participants, which means jobs for Americans have just opened up. Guys, do you remember the damage the Biden administration has done? No, we're not there yet. No, we're not where we want to be. But we sure as hell should not go backwards. That was significantly lower than the overall working rate of the illegal immigrant population. The column goes on, which approaches 60%. Camarada, Center for Immigration Studies, also said workers may be sending their families home, but remaining in the country themselves. The relatively low number of workers also could be why Trump's deportation campaign has not resulted in significant national economic disruption, but it will. I think people are going to start seeing the effects. More Americans are going to have jobs. I saw this clip. I just want to respond to it. I like Joe Rogan. He said something that it was a little batty, and I want to combat this real quick. A little bit off the beaten path, but I think it's important. If we could go to cut number six, this is Joe Rogan. How much less crime there would be if no one was ever starving? Cut number six,
4: just
0: please.
4: Imagine how much less crime there would be if no one was ever starving, if no one was ever hungry, if no one was ever desperate, if no one was ever worried about where their next meal was going to come from or whether or not they're going to have a roof over their head.
5: Mm. Yeah.
4: It would change a lot of people's perspective. What if, like, there's no more poverty? What if the concept of poverty is, like, completely out the window? And there is no poverty in this country.
5: Well, we could have already done that already.
4: We could have already done that. Yeah.
5: Yeah,
4: sure.
5: We don't need it.
4: But you would have to get all those rich people that are in charge of industry and running corporations and in government to agree to make the world a better place for everybody.
0: No, you don't. And I say this, I love Joe Rogan. I love the fact he doesn't agree with me. I totally get it. People forget that Joe Rogan was a Bernie Sanders supporter. All right. So I'm not mad at the guy, but he's an honest broker. And so I can appreciate that. I could have a conversation with Joe Rogan. But let me tell you why this is wrong. It doesn't consider human nature. Also, I think it's very condescending when you think about it. All right. So consider this. Do all poor people steal? Whether they're black, whether they're white, whether they're Latino, do all poor people steal? No, you're talking about a very small fraction of any one of the any urban area, any poverty-stricken area, where you see high crime rates, whether it's theft or worse. Usually, I'm talking about 2% of the population or something to that effect, because most people have a moral compass. And frankly, it's not incumbent upon anyone that's made it to redistribute their wealth. I would say, morally speaking, you share with people information when you can. If you have money to help people out on your own without force from the government, coercion from the government, then that's something different. But you live in a land of opportunity, I would say, where successful people could be most helpful. It's just sharing their knowledge. Because you can't control human nature. Some people will do things. Some people won't do things. Some people have a bent towards violence. Most people don't. Good heart, but just went in the wrong direction when it comes to that stuff. Some more things that the Trump administration has been able to accomplish. And these were campaign promises, but it's really important that you understand this. Rebuild our cities, including Washington, D.C., making them safe, clean, and beautiful again. Now, he's not completely there. This shouldn't be incumbent upon the federal government, but he has made Washington, D.C. a whole heck of a lot safer, right? Wants to make Chicago, Illinois safer, but he's getting pushback. He's getting pushback from J.B. Pritzker, the governor, and also from Mayor Brandon Johnson of Chicago. If Chicago votes Brandon Johnson back in office, you deserve everything that you get. I can't remember. Over 40 people shot, 5 dead, I believe, over this weekend. The numbers when it comes to shootings in Chicago are up 11.4%. I believe that number is correct. I'm maybe off or so a tenth of a percentage point here. But I believe it's 11.4, maybe 11.5. But nonetheless, numbers are up from this point in time last year. What are you guys doing? Trump has offered, hey, man, I can help you out. Send the National Guard in. We can get this thing solved. He can't do it unless the governor and or the mayor gives him permission to do so. So he's not a tyrant. He's offering assistance to clean the city of Chicago up. Because who's going to be the victims of the crime? It's going to be black on black crime. It's going to be Latino on Latino crime. That's what's happening. Illegal alien on illegal alien crime. These people, it's amazing. Strengthening and modernizing our military, making it without question the strongest and most powerful in the world. There's no doubt in my mind that the president has done that. Yes, do we have to adapt to modern day warfare? Frankly, we're learning a lot from Ukraine and their experience with Russia. But we are not, our military isn't being weakened. I understand there are some things going on with Hegseth and Driscoll after he resigned, and some of the higher ups have either resigned or been pushed out by Hegseth. I get it. But I also understand Marco Rubio gave a great explanation. He thought Hegseth was doing a good job. And with every administration, there is going to be some change. There is going to be some friction. But in the long term, Secretary of Defense Hegseth is trying to build our military to the juggernaut that he thinks it should be with the approval of Donald Trump. Keep the dollar, the U.S. dollar, as the world's reserve currency. Guys, if the U.S. dollar was not the world's reserve currency, we would not be able to straight up choke the IRGC out right now, which Scott Bessent, the Secretary of Treasury, I love Scott Bessent as Secretary of Treasury. Honestly, the guy has been absolutely phenomenal. I wish they would have started this campaign about 6 months ago. I'm not going to lie to you. But nonetheless, I'm glad that it's all hands on deck, choking the people out that are allowing the IRGC to remain in charge. And I suspect at some point in time, the people of Iran will be able to stand up and hopefully be armed. Fight for and protect Social Security and Medicare with no cuts, including no changes to the retirement age. Hey, people, if you're older and you're retiring, what about Medicare for all? That sounds so good. Medicare for all, right? Everybody's going to be hunky-dory. Everybody's going to have health care. Guys, if we go to Medicare for all, particularly if you're a senior, you're going to be the first to go. You're going to be just like Canada. We would be just like Canada. Eventually, what would happen is these people would say, hey, you're a little sick. You're older. You need surgery. No, we've got some younger people. We don't want to waste the time. We don't want to waste the money. We don't have enough doctors. We don't have enough nurses. Medicare for all is a complete and utter joke. Ask anybody in the VA. This is absolutely insane to me. Just crazy. But again, keep the U.S. dollar as the world's reserve currency. I got to tell you guys, I've just been straight up with you. J.D. Vance is against this, VP Vance. I think that's dangerous. If you don't want to go into battle, go overseas to go into battle, you need to make sure that the U.S. dollar is the world's reserve currency. Cancel the electric vehicle mandate and cut costly and burdensome regulations. Guys, I want to remind you, I have a story here in my formerly fingerprinted fingertips somewhere where the Biden administration was trying to force us in California into EVs. I think it was by 2030. I just want to remind you of the stuff that they were trying to do and what they will do if they get back in power. Life will not be affordable. Life will be completely unaffordable and miserable. They suspect that you'll be miserable and happy. Nothing could be further from the truth. The benefits of AI data centers when we get back, and a reminder of the EV craziness.
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29: I was on some other show and somebody said, what would you say if Donald Trump came and sat down? What would you like to say to him? And you know what my response is? Go yourself, you mother. That's what I would say to him. Uh-huh. Like, what kind of man would you be if you looked at, if I were to look at Donald Trump and not say exactly that?
30: Yeah.
29: I mean, the way in which he talks about, demeans, and treats not just my father, my family, and the people that I love, like, what kind of man would you be if you had anything to say to him other than that? Uh-huh. And so, That's the way that I feel about my dad.
0: Well, how did your dad feel about you pimping you out to make money for the Biden family? That's how your dad felt about you, Hunter Biden. Can you guys, this is, honestly, remember, this guy was offering advice to his dad that had dementia, in my opinion, while he was president. This guy, that crackhead, I would say former crackhead, I'm not convinced, was offering advice to the president of the United States of America. Now, Democrats let them do it. Gaslit us for years. Do you really want the COVID lockdowns, gaslighting us with a dementia patient in the White House? Do you seriously want to let these people back in power, particularly now since the DSA are running shop? I could go over the Biden mess. I'll have to do it another day. Scott Jennings already had this guy on, but it was just worth remembering how products cost $40 in 2020, shot up to $51, $55. Prices have risen more since 2020 than they did in the 14 years prior, particularly during the Biden administration. The vast majority of price increases took place during Biden's reign. Inflation rate went from 1.9% to just over 9%, eventually settling at about 5% for most of his presidency. Trump got it down to, I think, 3%, under 3%. Right now, fluctuating at about 4%. It's not perfect, but we're better off than we were by far. I'll have to get to the AI data centers another day. One more clip for you. I want to play Secretary of State Marco Rubio. He, too, was with J.D. Vance today. Anyway, let's just roll the clip here.
15: We woke up to the reality just a few years ago that we are suddenly, as a nation, dangerously dependent on other nations for all sorts of things that we need, not simply for our economic vibrancy, but in many cases for our national security and our very survival as a prosperous nation state. And so now we are involved in this endeavor across the board to try to reverse those mistakes. And it will be the work of multiple administrations, but it starts here and it starts now with this one that is receiving attention at its highest levels.
0: Guys, America is the envy of the world. America should remain the envy of the world. The mistake that we made, some of the mistakes that we've made with trying to nation build, is assuming that people want to be like us instead of being grateful for the country that we live in. And then if people do want to be like us, hey, cool. I want to be the shining city on the hill. But you have to be careful when you think that people are going to be able to share your worldview, which is why we have to be careful, too, as far as who we let into this country. This is the greatest country that God has ever given, man. I'll just make mention of this. I know we don't have. How much time do we have, Mr. McConnell? Okay, so let me just make mention of this, because I know there's a lot of people, you're going to want to cuss me out here, but I want to share with you benefits of AI data centers, at least some. I've had a guest on my show, Patrick Hedger of NetChoice. I was a little iffy on this subject. I'm full-blown AI data centers. Fox News hat tip, this tiny farming town you've never heard of is helping Microsoft to sell America on data centers. Now, here's the rub. We can't stand the big tech people. They're selling this stuff horribly. We don't trust the big tech people. I do not want to lose to China. And all of the negative stuff that you've had virtually, we have talked about it in the podcast. Make sure you share or find it on thecarljacksonshow.com. When it comes to water usage, some of these things are self-contained. They can be placed in rural areas away from people. They don't have to suck up your energy costs. They can pay for their own energy. And by the way, for some places struggling, like some cities or towns right here in Central Florida that are wondering about, hey, what are we going to have to eliminate, you know, or services we'll have to eliminate if property taxes disappear or homestead property taxes? Guess what? AI data centers can pay for that. Stick them in a rural area. Lots of benefits to them. Guys, until next time, do not grow weary doing good. God bless you.
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24: It's time for the Richardson Report. Your ag weather focus on the field with North Dakota State climatologist Darrell Richardson.
25: The ridgeified pressure that will be developing over the northern plains will put much of the region in the above average temperature range over the Labor Day weekend that may last into next week. What that will mean is the dry areas will get even drier, and the areas that have recorded some recent rains will likely dry back down as well. The positive is the sun angle is much lower now than it was in July, meaning the evaporation rates will be lower. Although some scattered storms may form, the crops that are still holding on will have a harder and harder time producing any crop at all. Looks like we will be ending the summer season like it started, dry.
24: That's the Richardson Report, your focus on the field with North Dakota State climatologist Darrell Richardson. 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
30: Tensions running high. Fox News, I'm Sue Guzman. And the defense in the Lindsey Clancy murder trial is demanding the removal of a juror after indicating Thursday that the rest of the panel wanted to find Clancy not guilty by reason of insanity for the strangling of her three young children. The latest from Fox's Brian Yannis.
31: First, he did a sidebar, taking each juror, all 12 of them, and asking them a question. And then after that, he read an instruction to the jury about reasonable doubt.
32: Not enough for the Commonwealth to establish a probability, even a strong probability, that the defendant is more likely to be guilty than not guilty. That is not enough. Instead, the evidence must convince you of the defendant's guilt to a reasonable and moral certainty.
31: Now, according to Lindsey Clancy's attorney, Kevin Reddington, he then, after the jury was dismissed from the courtroom, had an objection. He said that it is one juror who refuses to listen to the instruction of reasonable doubt.
30: And the judge declined the defense motion to replace the juror. Vice President J.D. Vance hosting a White House media briefing Thursday, where he tried to make the case for electing Republicans ahead of the midterms. Fox's Jessica Rosenthal with more.
33: Vice President J.D. Vance said if people are concerned about high prices and affordability, then why elect Democrats who he says will raise taxes?
34: What they're telling you is that every inflation problem that you're worried about today, they're going to make worse, and they're going to undo our very good efforts to try to bring down the inflation and to make that reduction in inflation sustainable.
33: When it comes to Iran, he said the blockade and economic D-Day are working.
34: I think that they're losing their capabilities by the day. I think they're realizing, by the way, that their control over the Strait of Hormuz is effectively gone.
30: America's listening to Fox News.
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5: 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And
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30: The Missouri Supreme Court has blocked a new congressional district map backed by President Trump, even though it was used in the state's primaries last month. Fox's Jill Nato has a story.
8: Missouri's high court says the new voting map passed by the Republican-led state legislature needs to be approved by voters. Last December, opponents submitted over 300,000 petition signatures calling for the map to be voted on in a referendum. But Republican Secretary

0: Hills Fire. The blaze, which ignited just after midnight on Independence Day, burning nearly 10,000 acres, destroying several homes, and leading to the death of a 69-year-old man. Detectives allege the teen was part of a group that set off illegal fireworks from the back of a truck off a highway that ignited the flames, noting they are seeking at least five other suspects believed to be involved. The teen was booked on charges of first-degree arson, manslaughter, malicious mischief, and third-degree assault, and is being held on $1 million bail. Kristen Goodwin, Fox News.
1: And Gloria Steinem, the defining symbol of the women's liberation movement of the 1960s and 1970s, has died. She was 92. I'm Sue Guzman. This is Fox News.
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3: Partly cloudy skies overnight tonight. We'll drop down to a low near 60 with light northeast winds. Then look for more sunshine for your Friday. We'll have highs in the mid to upper 80s and winds out of the northeast at about 5 to 15. Then it turns hot and humid to start off your weekend with highs in the low to mid 90s on Saturday. And then a chance for showers and storms comes into the forecast as we head into Saturday night and Sunday. From the Flag Skywatch Weather Center, I'm Chief Meteorologist Dean Wysocki.
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3: Hey, welcome back to the Lars Larson Show. It's a pleasure to be with you on what we have always called Conspiracy Theory Thursday. And I've got a good one for you today. Donald Trump's outmigration of people who are not supposed to be in the United States has now reached a point where about 1% of the entire U.S. population that are foreign-born has now left the United States of America. Let me get into those numbers in just a moment. First, welcome to Thursday, and welcome to Thursday on Honestly Provocative Talk for the United States of America. If you want to join the best conversation in talk journalism, it's here every day at 866-HEY-LARS. That's 866-439-5277. You can send emails to talk@LarsLarson.com. And, of course, if you're a naysayer, we always put naysayers to the head of the line at 866-439-5277. Let me tell you what's coming up this hour. A mother says the system had 30 different chances to stop the man accused of killing her daughter. Now she wants accountability for the person that she says let this man stay on the streets. California politicians helped make the rules that fueled the crime crisis, and now guess who they want to foot the bill to keep them safe from it in California? Limited government, individual liberty, those were once the defining principles of America's right. Is Trump rewriting what it means to be conservative? And take just a moment to cast a vote in my X poll. You'll find the question every day at Lars Larson Show on X. You can also find it on our website at LarsLarson.com. Should a mother face criminal charges for allowing her 5-year-old child to walk just half a mile alone in their gated community? Stories told by Reason magazine, mom of five convicted last week of delinquency of a minor. Her offense, her 5-year-old son walked half a mile by himself inside of their gated community. Well, a passerby saw little Sam, 5 years old, and alerted security. Security escorted the kid back to home and gave mom an earful. And pretty soon, there are police cars, a security vehicle, child protective services showed up. Guess what? The woman has now been, well, determined to be guilty of child abuse, and she's on the child abuse and neglect registry for the next 7 years. Is that reasonable? She also has a 6-month jail sentence. It was suspended but still sits on her record, and the conviction stays there as well. Should a mother face criminal

0: charges for allowing her 5-year-old son to walk alone half a mile in their gated community. My answer to that is no. You can answer the question any way you like. 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Now, yesterday's X-Poll, here's the question. Should Capitol Hill bail out a failing Hollywood entertainment industry with tax dollars and tax credits? 97% of you joined me in a no vote on that. Only 3% of you answered that one yes. Glad to have you with me. We're also excited to welcome to the program WBAL. That's our new affiliate in Baltimore, Maryland. 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And a shout out to our friends in Laurel, Mississippi, who catch great talk radio all day on WLAU, part of the Mississippi Super Talk Network. That's FM 99.3. Glad to have you with me. Let me go first to John. Hey, John, welcome to the program. What's on your mind today?
1: Well, Lars, I hate to say this, but I was listening to the replay show last night on KVI. And
0: our great Seattle affiliate, yeah.
1: Yes, and you did a tease going into the next hour, which is second hour, and my ears perked up, and I said, I bet I know what that ship was. And so
0: going to have to explain to the audience which ship you're referring to, because this is from yesterday's show. So bring my audience up to speed. What are you talking about?
1: Yes, I'm talking about Little Things, Big Disasters, a book by a guy named Knox.
0: Yep, Jared Knott.
1: Yes.
0: Yep. What about it?
1: And so when you did the tease on what was coming up, I said, oh, I bet I know what that ship was, because I was home ported in San Diego, and I remember a ship.
0: And were you right? Did it turn out you were right, John?
1: No, because you didn't ask the question.
0: Because I didn't ask the name of the ship? Well, you're right. We were talking about disasters that had happened, little blunders that led to big disasters. But, John, I'm sorry I didn't ask the name of the ship. So maybe we'll never know. I'll see if we can find out the information from Jared Knott. Let's go to Ernest in Connecticut. Hey, Ernest, welcome to the program. What's on your mind?
2: How are you doing there, Brother Larson?
0: I'm doing very well, Ernest. How are you?
2: Okay. Listen, I have to ask you something personal.
0: Sure,
2: now,
0: go for it.
2: I take you in high regards.
0: Thank you.
2: I have a lot of respect for you. And
0: thank
2: I know
0: you.
2: Your parents raised you up good.
0: They tried.
2: So what I want to ask you, a question. Now, you have a line with Trump. I have a hard time, but it's, some of it is just policy, and I understand that.
0: No, I agree with most of what Donald Trump does. And when I disagree with him, I said 11 years ago, I said, if I disagree with him, I'll tell you. And I have, over the last 10 years, explained the times when I disagreed with President Trump. But more often than not, I agree with him. So you're right.
2: Okay. And so what I wanted to ask you, if your parents were talking to you today with all the hard work that they put you to, and the morals and principles that they... Could you honestly say that Donald Trump is afraid of these elections, and he's trying everything he can to try to cheat on these elections because he knows he is underwater?
0: I would not say that. I would not say that, because I don't think he's trying to cheat. If anything, Ernest, I think what the president's tried to do through the means that are given to him is he's tried to say we need to have a secure system of voting. Right now, a third of the country or more votes by mail. And vote by mail is opportunities for fraud. And you know who else believed that? President Jimmy Carter, who I'll bet you voted for back in the day. He headed up a presidential commission after his presidency, and Jimmy Carter came to the conclusion that vote by mail had tremendous opportunities for fraud and that you could not trust it. Donald Trump thinks the same thing. So he wants us to have a good, solid system, and he's trying to do it through the Postal Service. He's trying to do it by going to the various liberal states that are run by Democrats and saying, will you go in and find the foreign nationals that you have registered to vote? And they refuse to do it. So we found the foreign nationals anyway, thousands of them. Find the people who have been casting ballots that aren't citizens. And the liberal states have refused to do that, too. But we've found out about them anyway. Isn't all that true, Ernest?
2: No, it's not. And this is what I wanted.
0: Hold on. Didn't New Jersey find thousands of foreign nationals registered to vote just a few weeks ago?
2: And it's showing that the system is working.
0: No, because they denied that those people were there. And by the way, state of Oregon found a bunch of foreign nationals as well, and they had denied. They said, we don't have any foreign nationals, and then they accidentally found them. There are tens of thousands of foreign nationals, non-citizens, who are registered to vote in America. And most of those states have refused to do anything about it. That's why Judicial Watch and other groups have had to go out and sue those states, including California, including New Jersey, including the state of Oregon. They've all been sued because they keep the foreign nationals on the voter rolls. And that's wrong, and Donald Trump wants to fix it. Thanks for the call, Ernest. You got the Lars Larson Show.

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16: Lars
3: Lars Larson wants to hear from you, even if you disagree. Naysayers get to cut the line at 866-HEY-LARS. 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
16: Hey, welcome back to the Lars Larson Show. So a mother says the system had dozens of chances to stop the man accused of killing her daughter. Now she's leading the fight to remove the prosecutor that she blames for that crime. Cheryl Minter is a victim's rights advocate and the mother of a murder victim, Stephanie Minter. Ms. Minter, welcome to the program.
17: Thank you very much.
16: I would ask you how you are, but I can only imagine how you are, given the situation you're in. Would you mind telling my audience how you came to be here and what you want done to fix this?
17: I came to be here because an illegal immigrant killed my daughter. At least he's going to be on trial for it. Mm-hmm. And I am here to try to do my best to make sure this doesn't happen to anybody else is my biggest thing. I mean, it's continuing all across the country, and we got to start somewhere.
16: Yeah, absolutely. And I'm glad that you're doing it, because I've been talking about the problem of illegal aliens on this show for about three decades. And I kept pointing out to people, and they're illegal aliens, and I call them illegal aliens. That's what they are. That's what the term of art is in the law. And they commit crimes at a far higher rate than legitimate immigrants to the United States. I don't want to dignify them with the term immigrant, but this Abdul Jalloa, I guess is the way you say his name.
17: Jalloa. I believe.
16: Abdul Jalloa is the man who killed Stephanie Minter, or is accused of killing her. And as you said, he goes on trial. What was the role of this Democrat prosecutor in this whole case?
17: Mr. Jalloa had apparently been arrested 30 plus times, and many, many of the other crimes that he's committed should have been tried, and he should have been doing jail time. And somehow the prosecutor kept letting him off. And he had, I think it was November before Stephanie, I want to say it was November. Apparently he was released and back on the streets.
16: Yep.
17: And had he not been, Stephanie would still be alive.
16: Because he encountered Stephanie just going about her ordinary business at a bus stop, right?
17: Mm-hmm. Yes.
16: What happened?
17: All I know is they had ridden the bus, not together, but they were both on the bus. At the same time, they both got off at the same stop. Stephanie apparently was going to catch another bus and went to the bus. I don't even know what they're called. Shelter, maybe?
16: Yeah, right.
17: An enclosure for waiting for the bus. And apparently he decided she was a good one to go for. I don't know, but he stabbed her and killed her.
16: Right there in Fairfax County.
17: Right there on the side of the street.
16: Has Mr. Discano, this George Soros-sponsored prosecutor, has he had anything to say about his failure to confine Mr. Jalloa before he came to meet Stephanie Minter at the bus stop?
17: He basically has said that he is not going to prosecute the illegal aliens two times. In other words, he's not going to let them go to jail and then be able to be deported. He doesn't feel that is right.
16: You know what's crazy about this, Ms. Minter, is that I used to have a producer who was a legal alien in the United States. She was a nice young lady,
17: mm-hmm.
16: and she still works in the same business that I'm in. And she knew that even with a green card, if she committed a crime, she could be sent home. And she always, she told me she always kept that in mind. Here we have a prosecutor who says, I don't want to take somebody who's not here legally, who doesn't have a green card, who hasn't done things the right way, and I don't want them to be sent home. So in other words, he doesn't want Mr. Jalloa to face the same kind of consequence being sent home that even a legal immigrant to the United States would face if they committed
17: Correct.
16: A crime.
17: Correct.
16: That's crazy, isn't it?
17: It is absolutely crazy, which is why I'm doing what I'm doing. I can't understand where he gets his bases from, and I'm sure it's part of this sanctuary stuff that we have here in Virginia. Probably going, you know, all the Democrats that we have, the governor, you know, they're all fighting for the sanctuary and keeping ICE out of the way. And I don't understand why they're saying that they are threatening, not threatening, but the people in neighborhoods and cities are scared of them. And I'm thinking they're more scared of these other people walking around with knives and guns and just the ability to not care and just go kill or hurt tremendously.
16: Cheryl, is there a place my audience members can go to find out more about your collecting the signatures to get rid of Mr. Descano?
17: Yes, it is change.org/StephanieMinter, StephanieMinter.
16: Cheryl, thank you very much. That's Cheryl Minter, the mother of Stephanie Minter, murdered allegedly by an illegal alien. To your calls now. Let's start with Joy, who's a naysayer. Joy, what do you and I disagree about that makes you a naysayer?
18: Well, the information about undocumented immigrants that you're sharing, so much of it is so biased and just it's not true. And
16: well, tell us what is the part that's not true. If somebody is illegally in our country, what's the part that's not true?
18: For example, in 2020, President Carter said, I approve the use of absentee ballots and have been using them for more than 5 years. So you keep quoting something that was in 2005. He changed his mind. And so that is an out-of-date reference that you give. And they haven't been able to find any...
16: Now hold on, Joy. The fact that Jimmy Carter said they have absentee ballots and they are in use does not mean he doesn't also think that system is flawed. I've never heard him come back and say, I was wrong, there is not great potential for fraud in vote by mail or absentee ballots.
18: He's
16: never said that. The fact
18: said,
16: that he uses them is another matter.
18: But he said that he wasn't advocating getting rid of them. He was saying they had to enhance the security. Well, that's what all these states have been doing over these years. So something in 2005.
16: Well, but there's a problem with it, Joy. If all those states have for all these years been strengthening the security, why is it that we're finding hundreds of thousands of foreign nationals registered to vote in our country? If you've got a better and better system every year, how are all those foreign nationals getting inside that system, Joy? It doesn't make any sense. You've got foreign nationals registered to vote, and in America, only citizens can cast a vote in our elections. 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
1: Tensions running high. Fox News, I'm Sue Guzman. And the defense in the Lindsey Clancy murder trial is demanding the removal of a juror after indicating Thursday that the rest of the panel wanted to find Clancy not guilty by reason of insanity for the strangling of her three young children. The latest from Fox's Brian Yenis.
2: First, he did a sidebar, taking each juror, all 12 of them, and asking them a question. And then after that, he read an instruction to the jury about reasonable doubt.
3: Not enough for the Commonwealth to establish a probability, even a strong probability, that the defendant is more likely to be guilty than not guilty. That is not enough. Instead, the evidence must convince you of the defendant's guilt to a reasonable and moral certainty.
2: Now, according to Lindsey Clancy's attorney, Kevin Reddington, he then, after the jury was dismissed from the courtroom, had an objection. He said that it is one juror who refuses to listen to the instruction of reasonable doubt.
1: And the judge declined the defense motion to replace the juror. Vice President J.D. Vance hosting a White House media briefing Thursday, where he tried to make the case for electing Republicans ahead of the midterms. Fox's Jessica Rosenthal with more.
4: Vice President J.D. Vance said if people are concerned about high prices and affordability, then why elect Democrats who he says will raise taxes?
5: What they're telling you is that every inflation problem that you're worried about today, they're going to make worse, and they're going to undo our very good efforts to try to bring down the inflation and to make that reduction in inflation sustainable.
4: When it comes to Iran, he said the blockade and economic D-Day are working.
5: I think that they're losing their capabilities by the day. I think they're realizing, by the way, that their control over the Strait of Hormuz is effectively gone.
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15: Partly cloudy skies overnight tonight. We'll drop down to a low near 60 with light northeast winds. Then look for more sunshine for your Friday. We'll have highs in the mid to upper 80s and winds out of the northeast at about 5 to 15. Then it turns hot and humid to start off your weekend with highs in the low to mid 90s on Saturday. And then a chance for showers and storms comes into the forecast as we head into Saturday night and Sunday. From the Flag Skywatch Weather Center, I'm Chief Meteorologist Dean Wysocki.
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17: If you don't want to talk but want to be heard, email Lars at talk@larslarson.com. 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
18: Hey, welcome back to The Lars Larson Show. It's a pleasure to be with you. California lawmakers, as far as I'm concerned, help create the crime problem in their state. And now they want the taxpayers to fork over up to $20 million to protect the politicians from it, not necessarily the general public. And I thought the perfect guy to talk about this is Jeff Gonzalez, a Republican California assemblyman and retired Marine combat veteran representing the 36th District. Representative Gonzalez, welcome to the program. How are you?
19: I'm great. Thanks for having me on, Lars.
18: So if I've mischaracterized this situation, but to me, it seems the Democrats have caused this problem, and now they've turned around and said, hey, having caused the problem, we now like to have some security that the general public doesn't enjoy, but we'd like to get it, and that includes people like Gavin Newsom.
19: That's exactly correct. They create the problem, and they want to put the Band-Aid. They want to solve it with their own problem. You know, everyone in my district and across California, we talk about affordability. We talk about safety in our community. Let's pay attention to those things. But instead, you know, they talk about these, there's kings in the White House, but yet they want to protect and create their own kings by protecting their own kings. This is ridiculous. My community and communities across California need protection. We look at places like Highway 371, where increased patrols would be great if we had the funding for CHP, because people are dying on those roads. We have places near the border in Imperial County where local law enforcement has to respond to things because we don't have enough funding in those regions. But yet, we could find funding to protect Kamala and Gavin Newsom.
18: I mean, do you think, Jeff, I mean, I'm sure that you interact with the governor from time to time, although he's from the other party. I don't have as much contact with Democrats because they don't like to come on this show. But do you suppose they sense the irony or the double standard that they're setting when they say, we've helped create the problem with liberal policies on crime, defunding the cops, liberal judges, and liberal prison policies, and now having created the problem, we, the politicians, would like to be protected from the problem that we created? Do you think they see that as a double standard?
19: Absolutely not. You're asking folks to think logically. And the reality is some of my colleagues across the aisle can't see that. They believe, because I heard them saying it after I spoke on the assembly floor, they said the reason why we have to do this is because of the White House. The White House is forcing us to do this. And I looked at them and I said, oh, wait a minute. The problem that you've created, you're now blaming the White House for, and now you want funding for the very problem that you've created, but you're blaming the White House on this. This doesn't make any sense. They said, yes, it does. I said, well, I guess the sky is pink and the grass is purple.
18: I'm talking to retired Marine combat veteran and state representative in the California Assembly, Jeff Gonzalez. How, I mean, at least there are times I understand that there are Democrats who love to blame Donald Trump for everything under the sun. But what's their logic in saying the crime and the security problem is Donald Trump's fault? Do you understand that one? Because I don't.
19: This is what was said. And they said, the reason why we have to spend $20 million on protection details for the families of electeds and Gavin Newsom and Kamala is because of the rhetoric that's coming from the White House, and because the White House is the one responsible for the hate and turmoil across the entire nation. My response was, well, what about when the other side of the aisle says things against the White House or has hate rhetoric. And their response is, well, that's just a response back to the White House.
18: That's Trump's fault, right?
19: Ice cream cone, then. Yeah, it's a self-licking ice cream cone that never works. It's a circular firing squad. And for me, you know, I look at the most important things, and I try to bring logic into the conversation. I say, okay, guys, listen to this. I have an area, and there are many areas throughout the state that could use $20 million. Hey, let's put it into food banks. Let's put it into veteran housing. Let's put it into healthcare to hospitals that are closing down. Let's put it into small businesses. Oh, no, we've got to protect Kamala.
18: Unbelievable.
19: So it's an argument that just they unfortunately some of them and by the way, not all of them, some of them just can't see the forest for the trees.
18: Unbelievable. Jeff, thank you so much for your service in uniform and thanks for your service in the California Assembly. We appreciate you coming on the program.
19: Thank you so much. I'll keep on fighting. Semper Fidelis.
18: Let's hope so. That is Jeff Gonzalez from the State Assembly in California. To your calls at 866-HEY-LARS. 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Let's go to Peggy, who's a naysayer. Hey, Peggy, welcome to the program. What's on your mind?
20: I can't believe I'm disagreeing with you, but I want to change your mind on this.
18: Okay.
20: So the five-year-old that walked a half a mile, I Googled how long it takes a child of 5 years old to walk a half a mile, LARS. It's 15 to 30 minutes. Do you know how long it takes to steal a child?
18: No, 2 seconds, I'm sure.
20: 30 seconds. Yeah, and they're gone. And yes, I understand it's a gated community, but think about the people that have been trusted in churches and the most common, the stepfather that's been trusted with children that didn't do right by children. And I don't want to get into detail because it's disgusting, but in a gated community, you can't trust. I live in a rural area and I know like 90% of the people on our road, but I would never let my 9-year-old granddaughter walk down that.
18: So at what age do you trust them and start to give them that latitude?
20: With a buddy, maybe when they're 12. You can't anymore, Lars. When I was a kid, I used to go to the store all by myself. But it's just not right. And with the sex trafficking that is,
18: Peggy, I've got the same concern you do, but I want kids to grow up and be self-sufficient as well, and I very much appreciate your call. By the way, you may not remember every single time that you toss or turn or wake up too hot, but your body always does. And that's why you wake up tired before the day even starts. 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That's 866-439-5277. Coming up, does limited government still have a place in Donald Trump's Republican Party? We'll talk about that.

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4: Welcome back to the program. It's a pleasure to be with you. The conservative movement was built around limited government and individual liberty. maximum liberty, as far as I'm concerned. Has Donald Trump changed the right for good? I thought we'd visit with Stephanie Slate about that. Senior editor at Reason Magazine, the magazine of free markets and free minds, and the author of Fusionism, which we're going to have to get Stephanie to explain. Double S, welcome to the program.
7: Thanks so much for having me, Lars.
4: So tell me about this. Before we get to fusionism, does limited government still have a place in Donald Trump's Republican Party? The president has perhaps changed his approach to certain parts of the government?
7: Well, I think that there's still a broad commitment to free markets and limited government among the American people. And so for that reason, I think that no politician is going to change it, anything permanently. I think we will see at least an opportunity to get back to sort of right the ship from where it's gone astray in the future, if we're lucky.
4: Now, you mentioned that Vice President J.D. Vance, and believe me, there, you know, it's not that Vance is a carbon copy of Trump or necessarily, but he was the choice of President Trump as his VP, is not the least bit squeamish about embracing state power. Explain to my audience what you mean by that, if you wouldn't mind.
7: Yeah, so Vance does not actually subscribe to the sort of ideas of limited government, rule of law. He pretty openly believes that conservatives need to be willing to wield the power of the state against their enemies. And this is a massive sort of philosophical departure for conservatives. Instead of being calling for limited government, he wants a muscular government that's just in the right set of hands, meaning in the hands of his allies and being used against his enemies. And he's been very explicit about that. You know, he says we should be willing to use the powers of taxation, investigation, to go after left-wing organizations and our enemies. So that is a really, really different approach to politics.
4: Is the logic of that that if the left is willing to use those tools and the right is not, then it's like coming to a gun fight with a knife fight with a gun? If the other side brings a gun and you don't, then you're going to be done.
7: That's the argument. They would say, you know, he and his allies would say, you know, somebody's going to have power, and that person, you know, whichever, it's a matter of who is going to use their power against the other side. And we'd rather it be us using it against them than them using it against us. But I think that's a mistaken understanding of what politics is for. I don't think politics has to be just a competition for who is going to destroy their enemies. It should be a way for us to find a way to live in peace with each other despite our differences.
4: Well, and in fact, do you think we can do that? Because I'm frustrated all the time by what the left believes and what they want to impose on the rest of us. I would like to be. I mean, there's a whole big part of me that identifies with reason because I have a libertarian streak running right through my conservatism. And I believe I want the government to stay out of my life and out of everybody else's life as much as possible, while still understanding that in any kind of civilized society, if you have a government, the government has to have some role in that society. You can't have a society like ours without some government, but keep it to the bare minimum if possible.
7: Of course, of course. And we want a government that basically protects everyone's rights and liberties equally. So you have equal treatment under the law for everybody, and you have basic protection of liberties. What you don't want is a government that chooses sides, that decides what a good life looks like or what virtue means and imposes it on people, you know, half the country or more than half the country at the point of a gun. And I share your frustration. I understand the frustration that too many people on the left are willing to use government that way, that impose their values on us against our will. But I just don't think that we want to be in the business of expanding the power that government has over our lives, because we know that we're not always going to be the ones in control.
4: So I'm talking to Stephanie Slade, who's senior editor at Reason, and the magazine of free markets and free minds, and the author most recently of Fusionism. What, I'm curious, what is fusionism?
7: Yes, thank you for asking. So fusionism is just the idea that both liberty, individual liberty, and virtue are necessary for human flourishing. And we have to care about both maintaining a free society where people's basic rights and liberties are protected, and we have a limited government of constrained powers. But we also need to care about cultivating a virtuous culture and a virtuous population where people, you know, treat each other well by default. And that's the only way that an actual limited government can survive. This is actually something that our founders, you know, we're in this 250th anniversary year of the American founding. This is something the founders believed, is that you could only have limited government if you also have a virtuous population where the people were self-governing and they weren't constantly trying to lie, cheat, steal from, exploit each other. Because when you have a population that's not virtuous, and they're going to demand, rationally demand, a bigger government to protect them from what they see as the threats around them.
4: Well, and what do we do with a government that seems, I guess, more and more inclined to want to give things to people? And I think Republicans are guilty of this as well. But the Democrats love to play Santa Claus, which is how I think you end up with jokers like Zohran Mamdani as the socialist slash communist mayor of New York City.
7: Totally. And it's really hard to run against somebody who's promising you the moon and telling you it's going to cost you nothing out of your own pocket. I mean, that is a hard uphill battle for, you know, true fiscal conservatives. But I think the way that you make the argument is, look, this kind of out of control spending and fiscal irresponsibility is what gives us, is what creates the inflation, the high cost of living, the sluggish economy where people can't find jobs. It creates worse outcomes in the long run. We would rather give you less stuff, you know, promise you less goodies up front, but have a thriving economy where everybody has as much opportunity as possible, where the cost of living is under control, where we have widespread sort of economic prosperity and abundance that can only be created through a functioning free market economy. It can't be given to you. You know, all the government can ever do is redistribute wealth. It can't create wealth.
4: No, and the other thing I get concerned about is I think it's very pernicious that when the government offers things up, even conservatives say, hey, there's a grant for this, or hey, the government will give me money if I do this. And I say, you don't want to go that direction, because once you're addicted to that stuff, you'll never get off of it.
7: Absolutely right.
4: So how do we get that balance?
7: Well, I think you just got to have people who are willing to continue to make the case for why keeping government spending under control and keeping government constrained is actually going to make, and the good news is, you don't just have to make the argument, but actually reality bears this out. And we've seen it time and time again in history. You know, Reagan cuts taxes and we unleash prosperity, an economic boom during the 80s. We see the opposite whenever we have out of control spending and attempts at redistribution under, for example, the Biden administration, and it unleashes the opposite of prosperity, and it unleashes inflation, right? And the cost of living being out of control and people feeling like the good things in life are increasingly out of reach.
4: Absolutely. That is Stephanie Slade. She is the senior editor of Reason Magazine and the author of Fusionism. Ms. Slade, thank you very much for the time. By the way, I know that everybody loves to talk about those GLP-1 injections, because weight loss injections, well, they do produce dramatic results. They work by lowering your blood sugar and reducing your appetite. 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
21: The jury stays deadlocked. I'm Chris DeMeo, Fox News. Deliberations continue in the trial of Lindsay Clancy, the Massachusetts mom who killed her three children and attempted to end her own life.
22: They gave the judge a note. We do not know what that note exactly said. It was not read in court, but according to Lindsay Clancy's attorney, Kevin Reddington, it revealed an 11-1 split among the jurors. He claims the lone holdout is refusing to, quote, apply reasonable doubt. Now, amid concerns the juror either does not understand or won't follow the jury instructions, the judge questioned each juror individually before rereading the reasonable doubt charge. No one knows which way the jury is split, either for or against the defense, but Reddington is acting like the jury is in favor of acquitting Lindsay Clancy. Today, he unsuccessfully argued to try to replace the holdout with an alternate juror.
21: Fox's Brian Yenis in Plymouth. The defense argues Clancy was suffering from postpartum psychosis worsened by her antidepressant medication. President Trump appoints an acting U.S. Army secretary to take the job permanently, effective immediately.
23: President Trump taking to Truth Social to say, I am pleased to announce that Adam Tell, the current assistant secretary of the Army for Civil Works, will become acting secretary of the Army effective immediately. The president adding he is a great patriot who is respected by all. Tell previously served as the White House's Senate lead in the Office of Legislative Affairs during the first Trump administration. The announcement comes after former Army Secretary Dan Driscoll stepped down earlier this week. Driscoll, an Iraq War veteran who served in the position since February of last year, is a friend of Vice President J.D. Vance. Kristen Goodwin, Fox News.
21: Now, Driscoll's departure comes after reports that he had tension with Secretary of War Pete Hegseth. Driscoll's on the job for 18 months. 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
26: Temperatures being 30 degrees above average.
15: 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Just click listen, then swipe right and hear the latest news updates on your time. 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
21: World leaders and tech company heads wrapped up their innovation summit in Chapel Hill, North Carolina, Wednesday, where the U.S. called on other countries to limit regulations on artificial intelligence. White House Office of Science and Technology Policy Director Michael Kratsios tells Fox Business's Kudlow the parties at the meeting reached an understanding.
27: Technology is the biggest driver of growth, and we have to create innovation policy frameworks that can allow this innovation to actually thrive across the G20, and we're able to come to a consensus on some of these agreements.
21: Polls suggest most Americans are worried AI development is moving too fast, and some states have ordered moratoriums on data centers or are putting together their own regulations for artificial intelligence. Well, the Missouri Supreme Court has blocked a new congressional district map backed by President Trump, even though it was used in the state's primaries last month.
28: Missouri's high court says the new voting map passed by the Republican-led state legislature needs to be approved by voters. Last December, opponents submitted over 300,000 petition signatures calling for the map to be voted on in a referendum. But Republican Secretary of State Denny Hoskins waited till the August primaries to reject the petition. He said the referendum process can't be used for

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1: Partly cloudy skies overnight tonight. We'll drop down to a low near 60 with light northeast winds. Then look for more sunshine for your Friday. We'll have highs in the mid to upper 80s and winds out of the northeast at about 5 to 15. Then it turns hot and humid to start off your weekend with highs in the low to mid 90s on Saturday. And then a chance for showers and storms comes into the forecast as we head into Saturday night and Sunday. From the Flag Sky Watch Weather Center, I'm Chief Meteorologist Dean Wysocki.
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12: Hey, welcome back to the Lars Larson Show. I will tell you what I think is going on inside that Lindsey Clancy jury. By the way, the jury is still deliberating, will be tomorrow, but they have been sent home for the evening. Do you know what I think is happening? They have sent all these notes to the judge, and the latest one is that there is one member of the jury who is not following the law when it comes to reasonable doubt. Now, the defense attorney stands up and tells the judge, well, why don't we remove that one member of the jury? Do you know what I think that tells me? It tells me that I believe that there are 11 members of that jury who want to vote not guilty. And they have one holdout who's saying, no, I'm not voting for not guilty. Well, they need a 12-0 decision to make that decision, to make that call. You've got to have 12 to acquit, 12 to convict. They have 11-1. And it sounds like from the fact that the defense attorney wants the one jury member removed, which I don't think is going to happen, nor do I think it should happen. If you've got one member of the jury who says, I'm not convinced, I think she's guilty. Even if the other 11 have been browbeating that one member of the jury, this is not the first time that this kind of thing has happened on juries. I've never served on a jury. I'd love to serve on a jury. Do I think most defense attorneys would allow me on a jury? I doubt it. I was called up for jury service one time, and I happened to be in the middle of an overseas assignment. I don't have too many of those, but I wasn't able to serve. But I said, I want my name in there. I want to be able to serve on a jury at some point. I have never had the pleasure. As a reporter, I've covered lots and lots of jury decisions where the judge sends them out. He tells them, you are the best people. You have heard all the evidence. You've had all the information put in front of you. It is time for you to make a decision. Now, what do they do if they have 11 members of that jury, as unbelievable as it sounds, who are saying, we don't think that Lindsey Clancy is guilty? Well, the fact is they know that she killed the kids. The question is, did she kill the kids? And she had enough of a clear mind to understand the criminal nature of what she was doing, or was her mental disease or defect such that at the point the voices in her head were telling her, go do this? I don't believe that. I think that is a load of hogwash. I think she deliberately sent her husband off on an errand. He was gone. He called while he was off on the errand, and she said, no, everything is fine. Didn't say, hey, by the way, I'm hearing voices in my head that are telling me to kill the kids. Better rush on home. No, none of that happened. Do I think she probably had postpartum depression? Probably. Do I think it justified killing her kids? Absolutely not. And one of the things I'm going to be, well, it's going to be interesting to see where this goes. Whether it's a hung jury, we don't know. Tomorrow the jury could come back and they could say we have now come to a decision. 12-0. To acquit or 12-0 to convict. But if they have one holdout who says, no, I don't believe that I can vote to acquit. If that's the case, then it's maybe a hung jury and they'll have to decide whether or not to try the case again. But that's my thought on this. I'd be willing to bet that right now there are 11 jurors who want

0: to vote to acquit Lindsey Clancy, and there's one holdout, thank God, who's saying, I'm not going to vote that way. Now, do I have any special knowledge about what's going on inside that jury room? No. Would it even be legal for me to know what was going on inside that jury room? Of course not. I think I've told you before that on the cases that I've covered as a reporter, where you end up in the gallery listening to the testimony, watching the jury, you don't mess with jurors. I can remember times where I would get in an elevator with other reporters, and if you're covering a case, that's what you talk about. But I'd get in the elevator, I'd look around, I'd see somebody wearing one of those buttons that says juror on it, and I would, if my colleague was about to make a comment about the jury, about the case, or anything else, I would just wave the, cut this off, don't talk. You don't do that in front of a jury. The jury system in America, I think, is the best way of getting to real justice. Is it perfect? Absolutely not. Does it have gigantic flaws? Of course it does. Is it better than every other system on earth? I believe that it is, and I trust the jury system. America is one of the few countries on planet Earth that actually has a system where we don't just say, we're going to leave this up to the smartest minds, or we're going to leave it up to judges in black robes. We say, for the most important things that we do in this country, the ultimate decision, life or death, prison or freedom, they are made by 12 average citizens. And I think it's a great system. In any case, glad to be with you on a Conspiracy Theory Thursday. If you want to join the best conversation in talk journalism, it's right here at 866-HEY-LARS. That's 866-439-5277. 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I joined about 10 years ago. 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And a shout out to Waterbury, Connecticut, where they catch great talk radio all day long on WWCO. That's AM 1240. And you can find my show Monday through Friday. Now, I do want to share one soundbite with you. This one just blew me away. And we heard it earlier this week, and I thought I'd save it for you. Does the color of your skin drive you to commit murder? No, I'm not talking about Lindsey Clancy. I'm talking about Hennepin County Judge Juan Hoyos, who sentenced a gunman in October shooting at the Bar Zia in downtown Minneapolis. This is all the reporting of KARE, that's Channel 11 in the Twin Cities. Alonzo Williams Jr. to 72 years in prison. Dantrell Clark, 25, sentenced shortly after for the shooting. Clark did not fire the shots, but the jury convicted him of the same crimes as the gunman for aiding and abetting, for killing that man. Take a listen to what he had to say.
1: You can speak from the desk unless you want to stand before the court.
2: It's kind of hard being black, you know. Even though me and him wasn't friends, he's still one of my peers. And I feel for his family, because at the end of the day, the same way he died, it could have been me. And I done lost a lot of friends. I done lost a lot of family. I don't, it's not much I can say to, for forgiveness. I ask God for forgiveness.
0: How about this? How about asking the family to forgive you for what they do? The trial revealed that Clark was responsible for running to the car, retrieving the gun that Alonzo Williams used in the shooting after they spotted Fletcher. DeMarco Fletcher Jr., 21, shot and killed on the dance floor at Bar Zia. And the man says, it's really hard being black. I don't, for the life of me, understand what goes on in some people's heads. Glad to be with you and glad to get you your phone calls and emails at 866-HEY-LARS. That's 866-439-5277. Send your emails to talk@LarsLarson.com. And if you believe in supporting American craftsmanship and veterans and independent talk radio, go to my website and pick up a limited edition Lars Larson Show challenge coin. You ever seen challenge coins? I started collecting them about 20 years ago, decided we should have one for the show. I've been getting them as gifts from members of the U.S. military, from law enforcement and others. This one is proudly made by American veterans. Each one comes with a personally signed thank you card, and all proceeds, every dime of it, goes to benefit veterans. In a moment, should taxpayers be forced to spend hundreds of millions to take guns away from law-abiding citizens? That's next.

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4: 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Friday morning, we'll fire it up at 6 a.m. We go till 9. We've got one last pair of Steam Threshers reunion tickets to give away for Rolog this weekend.
5: 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Dean has the details on a warm and wet weekend forecast. My TiVo's full. Sue Barron stops in to tell us about her sock drive for homeless kids. James has the sports. Jim Miller's got the news.
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6: If you're are surrounded by Northwest liberals.
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0: Hey, welcome back to the Lars Larson Show. Well, hundreds of millions of dollars and hundreds of thousands of guns taken away from citizens who broke no laws at all. Should the government decide how many firearms is too many firearms? I thought we'd put that question first to Bob Barr, our friend who's the former CIA analyst and former member of the U.S. Congress. Bob, welcome back.
8: Well, thank you, Lars. And it really is a shame that such an otherwise great country with a historical tradition of firearms ownership and hunting down in Australia has gotten to the point where the citizens are there today, eliminating gun ownership from the law-abiding public, all because of I think it was a deranged madman three decades ago, as a matter of fact, back in the late 1990s, committed a mass murder. So you wind up punishing the entire citizenry rather than strengthening your criminal laws that target criminals.
0: Yeah, and in fact, I'd argue you not only punish them, but you put them at greater risk, don't you, when you take firearms away from law-abiding citizens?
8: Absolutely you do. I mean, you take away the ability to the one reason above all others that that human beings since the for centuries have possessed firearms, that is for self-defense. I mean, that is the most important fundamental reason to possess a firearm, because it is probably the most efficient way to defend oneself, one's family, and one's home place.
0: So, Bob, in this case, I think all of us remember the so-called, and I think badly and inaccurately named, buyback program in Australia, although in that case the government was buying guns that it had never owned before. So calling it a buyback suggests it was something other than what it was. But they did that, 30 years ago, when they confiscated guns from citizens in Australia. This program is different and new, though?
8: Well, it is, and for the gun control folks out there, enough is never enough. I mean, whatever they decide to buy back, unless it is an absolute ban on private citizens owning firearms and taking back every single firearm that is out there currently held by the citizenry, short of that, they're never going to satisfy these gun control people. And again, it just points out the tremendous prescience that our founders had in incorporating the fundamental human God-given right to keep and bear arms in our foundational document, the Bill of Rights.
0: Well, so tell me, how is it that this thing is being proposed again, and that it's going to go even further than the badly named buyback from 30 years ago, 1996?
8: Well, it's hard to say, because whatever they do, then they realize sooner or later that they haven't done enough to accomplish their what ought to be an illegal goal to begin with, and that is to prevent somebody from self-defending themselves. Then they have to go further. And until they reach the point down there in the land down under that you cannot possess a firearm, period, end of argument, and we, the government, are going to take them all back, however we can get them, until you reach that point, they're going to continue to have these legal issues, these political issues.
0: I mean, so they actually believe that if they could end up, taking so many guns into the government's possession that the criminals would no longer have guns?
8: Yeah, I mean, that's the fundamental fallacy this whole thing is premised on, and that is that criminals will abide the law. Well, duh, by definition, criminals don't obey the law. I mean, it's just it's a farce, but it is taking away a fundamental human right, the human right to defend oneself and one's family, from the citizens of Australia. I can't believe that Australians are standing for this, but they apparently are.
0: Well, in fact, you know, you wonder, was there a debate about all this? And are they going to give citizens a chance? And will there be any exceptions to allow people to own some guns in Australia anymore? Or does it now just fall that the only people allowed, the only entities allowed to own guns in Australia will be the government at some level?
8: Well, and that's exactly where they are. And, you know, we saw the tragedy at Bondi Beach back in December of last year.
0: Yep.
8: And that's what triggered this latest knee-jerk response. And there will be another one, human nature being what it is. And the people of Australia are humans the same as we are. There's going to be a problem. Somebody who is not supposed to have a firearm will get a firearm, and they will use it unlawfully. Then where are they going to be? Lord knows, because they will take away every single firearm. They'll have to go door to door, I suppose, across the entire continent of Australia.
0: And, Bob, every time I see one of these proposals, I mean, where they're saying this one would be 274,000 firearms that they're going to take out of the homes of law-abiding Australians, even if you assume the public supports this, which I assume they don't, at $1,000 per gun on average, that would be $274 million, $250 million they're going to have to pay at $2,000 a gun. And I'll tell you what. I mean, I've got plenty of guns in my safe that are worth over $2,000 or $3,000 each. Are Australians going to be told we're going to confiscate this and you're going to be paid a fraction of what these guns are worth, and then the government will take them and have them destroyed? I assume they're not going to resell them.
8: No, for the greater good, they will be asking, demanding actually, and requiring the citizens of Australia to accept these terms. It would not be able to take place here in the United States of America. Thank goodness that our founders incorporated the fundamental human right pre-existing the institution of government to protect oneself and one's family in modern times by the use of a firearm, the possession of a firearm. And thank goodness that that our founders were a lot smarter than the governmental founders in Australia.
0: You know, wouldn't it be great if Australians responded by saying, hey, let's create a constitutional right. Let's insert it into government in a way that it can't be taken away or taken apart. That is Bob Barr. Bob, thanks very much. Bob is a former CIA analyst, former member of the United States Congress. By the way, folks, there is a free report, and you need to get your hands and your eyeballs on it and do it right now. It's called The Secret War on Cash from Swiss America. 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
1: The jury stays deadlocked. I'm Chris DeMeo, Fox News. Deliberations continue in the trial of Lindsay Clancy, the Massachusetts mom who killed her three children and attempted to end her own life.
2: They gave the judge a note. We do not know what that note exactly said. It was not read in court, but according to Lindsay Clancy's attorney, Kevin Reddington, it revealed an 11-1 split among the jurors. He claims the lone holdout is refusing to, quote, apply reasonable doubt. Now, amid concerns the juror either does not understand or won't follow the jury instructions, the judge questioned each juror individually before rereading the reasonable doubt charge. No one knows which way the jury is split, either for or against the defense, but Reddington is acting like the jury is in favor of acquitting Lindsay Clancy. Today, he unsuccessfully argued to try to replace the holdout with an alternate juror.
1: Fox's Brian Yenis in Plymouth. The defense argues Clancy was suffering from postpartum psychosis worsened by her antidepressant medication. President Trump appoints an acting U.S. Army secretary to take the job permanently, effective immediately.
3: President Trump taking to Truth Social to say, I am pleased to announce that Adam Tell, the current assistant secretary of the Army for Civil Works, will become acting secretary of the Army, effective immediately. The president adding, he is a great patriot who is respected by all. Tell previously served as the White House's Senate lead in the Office of Legislative Affairs during the first Trump administration. The announcement comes after former Army Secretary Dan Driscoll stepped down earlier this week. Driscoll, an Iraq War veteran who served in the position since February of last year, is a friend of Vice President J.D. Vance. Kristen Goodwin, Fox News.
1: Now, Driscoll's departure comes after reports that he had tension with Secretary of War Pete Hegseth. Driscoll was on the job for 18 months. 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
12: Partly cloudy skies overnight tonight. We'll drop down to a low near 60 with light northeast winds. Then look for more sunshine for your Friday. We'll have highs in the mid to upper 80s and winds out of the northeast at about 5 to 15. Then it turns hot and humid to start off your weekend with highs in the low to mid 90s on Saturday. And then a chance for showers and storms comes into the forecast as we head into Saturday night and Sunday. From the Flag Skywatch Weather Center, I'm Chief Meteorologist Dean Wysocki.
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18: Hey, welcome back to the Lars Larson Show. I'll bet the Democrats are going to wish they had not voted this way. Let me give you an example of what they've done most recently to embrace socialism. First, welcome to the Lars Larson Show. It's a pleasure to be with you on a Conspiracy Theory Thursday. 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Well, guess what? 2 days ago, the House of Representatives on Capitol Hill had passed a resolution to condemn and denounce socialism and the policy positions of the Democrat Socialists of America. Now you say, well, who voted for that? I can tell you who didn't. The measure was approved 220 to 192, with 8 Democrats voting in favor, and 2 other Democrats voted present, which is kind of cowardly as far as I'm concerned. Jared Golden, who's a Democrat from Maine, and Marie Gluzenkamp-Perez, a Democrat from Washington State, had crossed party lines on a razor-thin measure, offsetting 5 GOP hardliners, and they passed it 210 to 208. That cleared the way for the resolution to reach the floor. And then the vote was with only 8 Democrats voting in favor. 192 House Democrats refused to vote yes to condemn and denounce socialism and the policies of the Democrat Socialists of America. Absolutely unbelievable. If you want to join the best conversation in talk journalism, it's here every day at 866-HEY-LARS. That's 866-439-5277. Send your emails to talk@LarsLarson.com. And consider voting in our X poll. You'll find the question at Lars Larson Show and at LarsLarson.com. And then consider this. Are Democrats trying to keep the door open to packing the Supreme Court? I suppose the easy answer to that is yes. A House vote on a constitutional amendment that would have capped the Supreme Court at 9 justices, that's all they were asking for. Say 9 is plenty. They're taking on fewer cases. They don't have as big a workload. They have better tools to answer that workload. And yet when they voted on whether or not to cap the number of justices at 9, it failed yesterday after most Democrats voted against it, despite a majority of the full House of Representatives voting in favor of it. Speaker Mike Johnson had fast-tracked the GOP-led measure by raising the threshold for passage to 2/3. Now, it fell short of that. But the Democrats did not want to have anything to do with capping the number of Supreme Court justices, even though I think that makes tremendous sense. Our best email so far today, you can send more to talk@LarsLarson.com. Lars, in case you haven't noticed, the Democrats have adopted Islam as their bastard child. It's not just Mamdani, AOC, Gavin Newsom, and of course Ilhan Omar and Rashida Tlaib are among others celebrating Islamic culture while attempting to push Christianity right out of the public sphere. Islam is celebrated in public schools while anything Christian is forbidden. It's a religious war that has been ongoing since the 6th century. And like any other scourge or pest, either we kill it or it will take over and it will kill us. One question. Do you still support Islam in the United States? Russia is supporting Iran. Communism and Islam are teamed up against the United States. There is no place in America for Islam or communism. If we don't fight back, they win by default. Signed, Randy. Well, I'll tell you this. The First Amendment to the Constitution, First Amendment to the Bill of Rights, says very clearly that you can have any faith you want. Do I think that most of the beliefs of Sharia Islam are compatible with a constitutional form of government? I do not. Do I think they're compatible with American government? I do not. However, if you want to follow Islam, if that is your faith belief, you have a constitutional right to do that in the United States of America. Could we reject Islam and say, if you believe in Islam, we're going to kick you out of the United States? Thoroughly unconstitutional. That's not something we're going to do. But do I think that Islam is compatible with America's pluralistic system of government in which everybody's religious rights are respected and honored? I don't think it's compatible at all. Glad to have you with me. If you want to join the best conversation in talk journalism, it's right here at 866-HEY-LARS. That's 866-439-5277. Send your emails to talk@LarsLarsen.com. Consider this. Should an insurance company get to decide if this kind of care is necessary? The family of a young man who suffered a traumatic brain injury, a TBI, is frustrated after UnitedHealthcare deemed their request for rehabilitation and long-term care medically unnecessary. Peyton Alvarez, 25 years of age, was riding a motorcycle in April. He veered off the road and he hit a tree. Sad story. The family, on the recommendation of Peyton's doctors, reached out to the Shepherd Center in Atlanta, which specializes in rehab for brain injuries. But their insurance, UnitedHealthcare, immediately denied covering it, deeming the care was not medically necessary. Here's what they told the family. Mr. Alvarez's current condition does not meet the criteria for coverage of the requested level of inpatient rehabilitation therapy. The rehab center does not accept out-of-pocket payments, so without insurance paying for it, Peyton Alvarez cannot receive treatment there. They said this is the rest of his life, and it's not. It's not right. They should not be able to make that kind of decision. Would you allow the insurance company to make that decision and say to the family, I'm sorry, your loved one could use this kind of rehab, but we're not going to cover it? No, I don't think they can. By the way, our solid Second Amendment man, that's Dr. A.W.R. Hawkins. He hasn't been on the show in a long time, but we love his reporting from the Lone Star State. He points out that an armed customer in Cedar Hill, Texas, shot and killed an alleged bank robber this last Monday morning in the local branch of the Chase Bank at about 9 o'clock in the morning. Fox 4 News reports the alleged robber was armed with a knife and he demanded money from bank employees. An armed customer intervened by pulling his gun and shooting the alleged robber. The wounded suspect was then outside the bank, found by responding officers, taken to the hospital, and he died. Once again, the only thing that takes care of a bad guy with a gun is a good guy with a gun. Folks, I got to tell you, these days, back to school means more than just pencils and notebooks. Back to school means laptops and tablets and a lot of your personal info moving around the internet. 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
11: 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James has the sports. 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
0: Hey, welcome back to the Lars Larson Show. Well, Donald Trump's trying to squeeze the Iran regime until it can no longer afford to survive. Is his strategy of economic asphyxiation going to finally bring Tehran to its knees? I thought we'd check in with Major General John King. He is a retired Army National Guard officer and Georgia's Insurance and Safety Fire Commissioner. General, welcome back to the program.
13: Thank you so much. I appreciate you having me.
0: So is this policy, is the president's approach to this the way that's going to work eventually?
13: I think so. I think it puts incredible pressure. And the key component of this is taking the ability of the Iranian Republican Guard Corps to being able to get paid. And really, they're the real only real formidable force that's keeping and suppressing their population down. And this is really targeted towards them to make sure that, you know, that the maximum amount of pressure and puts pressure on the regime to be able to survive. If they can't pay their thugs, on the streets, they really can't be that effective at keeping the population down.
0: No, they really can't, but I just wonder how much longer is it going to take, because they clearly know that Donald Trump's up against a timeline too, because we've got the midterm elections coming up less than 60 days from now.
13: Absolutely, and they understand that, and of course they have a lot of allies in some of the media here in America.
0: That's been
13: very helpful to them, and so it's something that they're not stupid. They understand the environment very clearly, and that's what they're playing for.
0: So what does Trump have to do to make this happen faster? Because I mean, it would be great if he got it all wrapped up in the next three or four weeks. But given how it's gone so far in the last 6 months, I'm not holding my breath for that.
13: I agree, Lars. I think we, you know, we have to get the sources on the ground. We got to allow the Israelis to go after the key leadership in the RGC. They're the biggest obstacle. We don't want to put troops on the ground. We don't need troops on the ground.
0: Nope.
13: And nobody has better human intelligence sources and agents on the ground than Israel. And I think we have to get them engaged.
0: Okay, but by getting them engaged, hasn't Trump done more to try to hold them back than to allow them? Because I think the Israelis, they give every indication that unless Trump tells them not to, they'd love to get in there and mix it up with Iran.
13: I think so too, but I think this is about going and taking out key obstacles in the successful negotiation for this conflict, and letting their intelligence sources on the ground and their agents and their special operators to be able to get in there and to really target those key figures in the RGC who are the obstacles. Not to occupy the country of Iran. There's some key individuals and they're well known who are obstacles in this process. And I think the key is, and the Israelis are the best in the world right now.
0: So what does Trump need to do? What does he need to tell them yes about?
13: I think he's got to tell them to go ahead. Because they're obstacles. So we want to resolve this peacefully. But as long as the RGC is there and they have guns and they're suppressing the Iranian people, I don't think we're going to be talking about this after the midterms.
0: You think so? This is going to go past the midterms. And then the question becomes, how do American voters respond to this? Do they say, this is well worth it, we're going to pay higher gas or diesel prices for a period of time, but it's well worth it because we need to make sure that Iran doesn't get nuclear weapons? Or will American conservative voters not back that point?
13: The challenge here, Lars, is that the administration has not done a very good job of explaining the importance and the critical nature of the Iranians not developing nuclear weapons to continue killing Americans. I mean, they've been at this now for 47 plus years. They've been at war with us, and they've told the world that they're at war with us, but we haven't recognized the threat. Previous administrations have kicked the can down the road, and we haven't taken them seriously. I mean, the Obama administration gave them pallets of money. And so unless we start taking this threat and we can make the case to Americans living in you know, outside these outside in our communities that this is worth it. I don't think Americans are really going to understand that the price of gas and the sacrifices that we're making now are worth it. We have
0: I'm sorry, sir. I'm talking to retired Major General John King, retired Army National Guard officer, and Georgia's Insurance and Safety Fire Commissioner. Why do you suppose it is that Donald Trump, who's usually willing to speak on just about any subject at length, why hasn't he been better about communicating with the American public about both his agenda and about how he plans to accomplish it? You'd think that he'd be using, he owns the bully pulpit, he could do it, so why is he holding back from that? Do you have an insight?
13: I don't think he's holding back. I think he's just has so many, you know, crises that the administration is trying to manage, and he can't do it alone. Congress has not been helpful. If nothing else, that they put any obstacles. And of course, the previous administration, you know, did not want to support Israel. I mean, this fight has been going quite a long time. And so I think, you know, the president is one man, and he is communicating daily. He gives more access to the media than any previous president, I think, in modern history. But he can't do it alone. It takes a whole of government approach. Now we see the Secretary of Treasury fully engaged, and he is an incredibly smart. He knows what levers to pull, and I think he's pulling them. And the key in the past is that so many of our so-called allies have bypassed the sanctions, and so they were toothless. Not today. The Secretary of Treasury is putting full measures, and he's holding anybody that violates these measures. He's gonna target them.
0: Yeah, if anybody knows how to pull the levers, it's got to be Scott Bessent. General, it's a pleasure as always. Thank you very much. I appreciate the time.
13: Thank you so much, sir.
0: That is Major General John King from the great state of Georgia. He's currently the Insurance and Safety Fire Commissioner for that state. And by the way, when it comes to weight loss, everybody loves to talk about those GLP-1 injections. And why? Because I'll admit the results are dramatic, and they work by lowering your blood sugar and reducing your appetite. But what if you want to lose weight, but you don't want those painful weekly injections, you don't want the prescriptions and all the intense side effects as well? And that's why doctors created the weight loss supplement called Lean. And the results are remarkable, and I can tell you I've used it myself. The studied ingredients in Lean have been shown to lower your blood sugar. 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
17: Rescue. I'm Sue Guzman, Fox News. Two trapped workers have been pulled alive from a hydropower tunnel in Nepal.
18: The rescue came 9 days after the August 26th flooding, likely caused by a glacier collapse that devastated towns and valleys in Nepal. About 900 workers are missing from 12 hydropower projects in Nepal, with roughly 500 believed to be trapped in tunnels. The August 26th flooding killed more than 1,200 people, more than 5,000 remain missing. Dozens of the missing are said to be American citizens. The devastating flooding, likely caused by a glacier collapse that devastated towns and valleys in Nepal and neighboring Tibet.
17: Fox's Marianne Rafferty. Officials remaining hopeful more workers will be found alive. The defense in the Lindsay Clancy murder trial demanding the removal of a juror, claiming the rest of the panel was leaning toward finding Clancy not guilty by reason of insanity for the strangling of her three young children. Fox's Brian Yenis.
19: First, you did a sidebar, taking each juror, all 12 of them, and asking them a question. And then after that, he read an instruction to the jury about reasonable doubt.
20: Not enough for the Commonwealth to establish a probability, even a strong probability, that the defendant is more likely to be guilty than not guilty. That is not enough. Instead, the evidence must convince you of the defendant's guilt to a reasonable and moral certainty.
19: Now, according to Lindsay Clancy's attorney, Kevin Reddington, he then, after the jury was dismissed from the courtroom, had an objection. He said that it is one juror who refuses to listen to the instruction of reasonable doubt.
17: And the judge denied the request. And Federal Reserve Governor Christopher Waller says an inflation report due out next week will largely determine whether he supports an interest rate hike later this month. 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
17: Vice President J.D. Vance trying to downplay the conflict with Iran Thursday, even after the U.S. and the Islamic Republic exchanged strikes this week. Fox's Peter Ducey reports.
32: The vice president, he'll tell you that the war has been over for a long time, ever since that six-week increase in hostilities ended months ago. And Vice President Vance looked to ease people's concerns about these Iranian cyber attacks that water companies and other infrastructure facilities have been experiencing here in the United States. We are told that none of these have been successful. He says that people should be more worried about cyber attacks from other actors. He didn't say which ones. The fact remains, though, the Iran war has the potential to be a huge drag on Republicans on midterm ballots.
17: Kuwait says it intercepted new air missiles from Iran. The Missouri Supreme Court has tossed out new congressional maps backed by President Trump. Fox's Jill Nadeau.
1: Missouri's High Court says the new voting map passed by the Republican-led state legislature needs to be approved by voters. Last December, opponents submitted over 300,000 petition signatures calling for the map to be voted on in a referendum. But Republican Secretary of State Denny Hoskins waited till the August primaries to reject the petition. He said the referendum process can't be used for congressional redistricting. Yet the court ruled the petition was legal, and the state has to go to its old map for the upcoming midterms. President Trump on Truth Social called the ruling horrible and ridiculous. Jill Nadeau, Fox News.
17: And Maryland Supreme Court says that voters will decide in November on a Democrat-backed constitutional amendment for control of the House that would involve redistricting as well. It could let lawmakers redraw districts to target the state's lone Republican congressional seat. I'm Sue Guzman. This is Fox News.

0: at about 5 to 15. Then it turns hot and humid to start off your weekend with highs in the low to mid 90s on Saturday. And then a chance for showers and storms comes into the forecast as we head into Saturday night and Sunday. From the Flag Skywatch Weather Center, I'm Chief Meteorologist Dean Wysocki.
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11: Hey, welcome back to the Lars Larson Show. It's a pleasure to be with you. I'm glad to get your phone calls and emails. I want you to consider this. Sanctuary states across America, about 22 of them, have spent years building walls to try to keep out ICE, to make sure that federal immigration laws are not enforced. Could the federal welfare money that they rely on be finally what tears those walls down? And I'll explain exactly what I mean and the thinking behind this, because the United States Department of Justice, the Office of Legal Counsel, the OLC, has published an opinion. They did it this week, and it tells states that if they receive federal food stamp and Social Security assistance, they are required to report the presence of known illegal aliens to the Department of Homeland Security. Now, guess what happens if they don't? They lose the money. Now, let me dig into the details of that in just a moment. First, welcome to the Lars Larson Show. If you want to join the best conversation in talk journalism, it happens right here every day at 866-HEY-LARS. That's 866-439-5277. Naysayers go to the head of the line always. You can send emails to talk@LarsLarson.com. And, of course, you can always vote in our X poll. You'll find the question at Lars Larson Show and at LarsLarson.com. Today's question has to do with a story about a mom of five who was convicted last week of delinquency of a minor. Now, what did she do? She allowed her five-year-old son to walk about a half a mile by himself inside of their gated community. And there were some people who objected to that and said, hey, you're being irresponsible as a mom. Well, it turns out that a judge has decided that they were right. I don't think they were, but she is going to be put on a child abuse registry for 7 years. She also gets a six-month suspended jail sentence. And the judge, even though he said, I've suspended the sentence, if you stay on good behavior, the conviction is going to stay on your record, but you're not going to go to jail. Should a mother face criminal charges and the prospect of jail for letting her five-year-old walk a half a mile alone inside of their gated community? My answer to that would be no. You can answer the question any way you like. You'll find it online at Lars Larson Show, and you'll also find it at LarsLarson.com. But let me get back to this question of welfare money, because I think this is one of those places where the Trump administration is likely to be very, very successful. And why? Because states around America, the 21 or 22 of them that are the so-called sanctuary states, the ones that have passed laws that say, oh, if you're an illegal alien, you're welcome to come to our state and you can hang out here all you want. Well, those states get things like Supplemental Security Income, SSI. They also get TANF, Temporary Aid to Needy Families, which is otherwise known as welfare. And those programs are required to report the presence of illegal aliens to Department of Homeland Security. But it's not just the state or local agencies administering those programs that are required to report them. All agencies in the state. Now, where did I find that? A 1996 welfare reform law. In other words, passed when conservatives took over the Congress and Bill Clinton was president of the United States and signed the law. The law was meant to reform welfare. And what it said was, if you find that there are people taking part in this program who are, in fact, illegally in the country, you're required to report it. So, according to the Justice Department, all 50 states and the District of Columbia participate in those programs to the tune of $16 billion every year. That means that the states currently claiming to be sanctuaries, places like California, New York, Washington, Oregon, most recently

Virginia, they'll have to either hand over the information or face the possibility that they're going to lose that welfare money. Now, if you say, well, why would the state care about that? Let me tell you something. When they hand out all that TANF money, they hand out all that SSI disability money, and it goes to citizens inside of a state, those citizens end up spending the money. It's a tremendous financial benefit to the state. So what is Assistant Attorney General Elliot Gazer of the Office of Legal Counsel say? When a state chooses to participate in TANF, it accepts the obligation to report illegal aliens in the United States. Tax dollars intended to help vulnerable Americans should not perversely encourage illegal entry into the United States. Now, this is where we get to a part of the law that is my favorite part. I'm not a lawyer, but I know the law. It's called the public charge rule. Now, it has been the bedrock of American immigration law for at least 100 years. And what does it say? It says that if we consider allowing somebody to come into America on a green card or with a work permit or under any other status, it says an immigrant should not be admitted to the United States if it is unlikely that he will be able to take care of himself without government assistance. And the way they frame it in the law is you are unlikely to become a public charge. Becoming a public charge means you fall onto food stamps, onto welfare, onto TANF, onto Section 8 housing, onto Medicaid. If it is likely that you would end up on one of those programs, you can't come into the country. On the other hand, if you can make the case that you've got the skills and the abilities to be able to find a job, to get a sponsor who will put you into a paycheck somewhere, that if you can do all that, then you can come into the United States. 59% of illegal alien households are on at least one of those welfare programs. 52% of legal immigrant households are in the same position. 39% of native-born Americans are on a welfare program. So, when you say, if somebody is illegally in the United States, is it more likely that they're on welfare? The statistics actually say, yes, it is more likely that they're on welfare, even though the law was written to say, if you're likely to end up on welfare, we're not going to let you come into the country. So, is it reasonable for those states to have to follow the law? If the Trump Justice Department says, if you're one of those states and you're taking TANF money, you're taking SSI, Supplemental Security Income money, then you have to tell us about the illegal aliens. And if you decide not to tell us about the illegal aliens, then we're going to cut the money off. I think that's perfectly acceptable, and I think it makes sense. And boy, are those sanctuary states going to have a cow at this. They're going to object to it every chance they get. 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
3: Hey, welcome back to the Lars Larson Show. I find it terribly disturbing the kind of weird messages that the public is getting from the public schools in America. Remember when we say public schools, I prefer to call them government-operated schools. They cost a lot of money. America spends more money on public education than every other country on earth. More money per student per year. And they produce terrible results uniformly. I mean, some kids learn, but the majority of kids do not. They end up not knowing how to read, write, or do math. And then they do things like bringing in, say, drag queens as part of that. And lately, since school's gone back into session in the fall, that's happened in at least one public school, and that's the Portland Public Schools. I thought we'd talk about that with Corey DeAngelis, who's a research fellow at the Heritage Foundation Center for Education Policy. He's the author most recently of The Parent Revolution. Corey, welcome back.
10: Hey, Lars. Thanks for having me.
3: Hey, we can talk about your book here in a moment, but I want to know, should parents take a message from the idea that the public schools have decided to make drag queens part of the welcome back to school message in the fall?
10: Yeah, it's beyond parody, and it should be free advertising for school choice and homeschooling. Parents should take their kids out of these institutions, and a lot of parents are already doing so. If you look at the trends in Portland Public Schools since 2019 alone, they've lost over 6,000 students. So families are voting with their feet already. But look, I mean, it's just crazy that you had this guy named Kevin Cook dress up as a drag queen by the name of Poison Waters, which you almost can't make this stuff up. The lower third called him Dr. Poison Waters, and I looked it up. It's actually not even a real doctorate. Person got an honorary degree from Portland State University, I guess, because he aligned with their political views. It's crazy, but parents should see this and say, look, the teachers' union-controlled government school system is trying to flex its muscle and basically telling parents, if you don't like it, you can go kick rocks. And they're showing families, conservative families in particular, that they are not there to help their children. They're there to indoctrinate them.
3: Corey, is that part of what the whole, I guess, approach to this is? Because I would think if you've got an institution like the public schools that's in trouble, and they're in trouble because they have a rapidly declining student population and that they're out of order, you know, with a lot of parents. Parents have decided these are toxic places. And now with all that in the background, the schools say, let's double down. Let's really prove to all those parents, we are a terrible place to send your kids. Are they trying to destroy themselves?
10: It's like they've been so drunk on power for so long, they think that their time isn't coming, that they won't be held accountable. But look, public schools are funded based on enrollment, and so with fewer kids, they're going to lose money, and I bet you they're going to try to strike for more and more and try to hold kids' education hostage like they did during COVID. It's crazy. And with them not even meeting basic proficiency levels when it comes to the public schools' math and reading scores, I mean, if you look at Portland Public Schools, only about 11% of their black students are proficient in math, and they're spending $23,000 a kid every single year. That money should go to the parents, and parents should, you know, if they want the public school, fine. But if not, if they're pushing left-wing ideology, well, then families shouldn't be forced into that system. They should be able to choose a private school, religious school, or just to be able to homeschool their kids. Problem is, Oregon is a state that actually outlawed private education back in 1922 before the Supreme Court thankfully overturned that bigoted law when the court famously ruled in 1925 that the child is not the mere creature of the state. But it looks like the Portland public school system has not learned anything from history or from that court decision. And they do think that the kids belong to the government. They're trying to shape them in their worldview and trying to subvert the will of the parents.
3: I'm talking to Corey DeAngelis, who's a research fellow at the Heritage Foundation and the author most recently of The Parent Revolution. One last question on this. I, for the life of me, cannot figure out why there is such a, I guess, a desire on the part of the drag queens who get involved in this stuff to do drag queen story hour at public libraries for small children and drag queen this, you know, for public schools and all that. because you'd say, well, if this is a performer, you say, well, they want somebody to come to their performance. Do they perform mostly to children? No, they're mostly performance for adults. So what is the why the attraction to performing for small children? It seems perverse to me.
10: It is perverse. They're grooming children into gender ideology, and they figured out that the best way for them to do so is to start at a young age when children's minds are malleable. And that's it's dangerous, and it should raise red flags for parents in Portland and all across the country, because this kind of left-wing ideology spreads like rapid fire into other states as well. It's not only going to be in Portland. They're going to push it in other states as well. And so parents need to push back. They need to fight back at the school board meetings. They need to fight for school choice. I know it's a heavier lift in Oregon. I know there was an initiative to try to get it on the ballot a couple of years ago with a signature gathering effort. We need to try again and have the money follow the child, because then maybe the public schools will say, okay, let's back off. Let's focus on the basics. If we're going to lose some money when parents leave, maybe then will they shape up and try to compete and do a better job. But the problem is, it reminds me of a quote that is attributed to Vladimir Lenin. He said, give us the child for 4 years and they'll forever be a Bolshevik. They understand that you can push this ideology on young children and then you'll get them for the rest of their lives. It's an insidious plan, and parents need to recognize it for what it is.
3: Corey, tell my audience what The Parent Revolution is all about, your book.
10: Yeah, so Parent Revolution, you can get on Amazon. It's endorsed by Trump. It's endorsed by Ted Cruz, Pete Hegseth as well. It goes over a lot of the victories we've had on school choice. In the past 5 years, we've had 18 states pass universal school choice. 31 states have opted into President Trump's new nationwide school choice program, including two Democrat governors, Jared Polis and Kathy Hochul of New York. So New York and Colorado are in already. Tina Kotek in Oregon obviously said no. But I think at some point all 50 states will come along, because this is a bipartisan issue. Whether you're Republican, Democrat, Independent, everybody wants their kids to get the best education possible. And that money belongs to your family. It doesn't belong to the government school system, especially when they're trying to replace you as a parent. So you can get a copy basically anywhere. It's The Parent Revolution.
3: Very good. That's Corey DeAngelis. Corey, thanks very much. His book is called The Parent Revolution. He's a research fellow at the Heritage Foundation Center for Education Policy. These days, heading back to school means more than just pencils and notebooks. It means laptops and tablets, online accounts, and a lot of personal information moving across the internet. 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
1: Rescue. I'm Sue Guzman, Fox News. Two trapped workers have been pulled alive from a hydropower tunnel in Nepal.
2: The rescue came 9 days after the August 26th flooding, likely caused by a glacier collapse that devastated towns and valleys in Nepal. About 900 workers are missing from 12 hydropower projects in Nepal, with roughly 500 believed to be trapped in tunnels. The August 26th flooding killed more than 1,200 people. More than 5,000 remain missing. Dozens of the missing are said to be American citizens. The devastating flooding, likely caused by a glacier collapse that devastated towns and valleys in Nepal and neighboring Tibet.
1: Fox's Marianne Rafferty. Officials remaining hopeful more workers will be found alive. The defense in the Lindsay Clancy murder trial demanding the removal of a juror, claiming the rest of the panel was leaning toward finding Clancy not guilty by reason of insanity for the strangling of her three young children. Fox's Brian Yenis.
3: First, he did a sidebar, taking each juror, all 12 of them, and asking them a question. And then after that, he read an instruction to the jury about reasonable doubt.
4: Not enough for the Commonwealth to establish a probability, even a strong probability, that the defendant is more likely to be guilty than not guilty. That is not enough. Instead, the evidence must convince you of the defendant's guilt to a reasonable and moral certainty.
3: Now, according to Lindsay Clancy's attorney, Kevin Reddington, he then, after the jury was dismissed from the courtroom, had an objection. He said that it is one juror who refuses to listen to the instruction of reasonable doubt.
1: And the judge denied the request. And Federal Reserve Governor Christopher Waller says an inflation report due out next week will largely determine whether he supports an interest rate hike later this month. 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
9: Partly cloudy skies overnight tonight. We'll drop down to a low near 60 with light northeast winds. Then look for more sunshine for your Friday. We'll have highs in the mid to upper 80s and winds out of the northeast at about 5 to 15. Then it turns hot and humid to start off your weekend with highs in the low to mid 90s on Saturday. And then a chance for showers and storms comes into the forecast as we head into Saturday night and Sunday. From the Flag Skywatch Weather Center, I'm Chief Meteorologist Dean Wysocki.
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13: Hey, welcome back to the program. It's a pleasure to be with you. I'm glad to get your phone calls and emails. You know, Flock cameras and companies like those that provide the Flock cameras are a big subject lately. You don't have to be suspected of a crime for the government to potentially build a record of where you're going and where you've been. Does the Fourth Amendment still protect you? I thought we'd talk to Andrea Trefoy, who's an attorney with the New Civil Liberties Alliance. Andrea, welcome to the program.
15: Thank you so much for having me.
13: You know, one of the things I look, because I'm a bit ambivalent when it comes to these Flock-type cameras, whether they're by the company Flock or some other company, because I say, well, the police tell us that they're catching a lot of bad guys and a lot of criminals. And when you've got a stolen car, maybe a stolen car with a kid in it, you know, so a child who's been inadvertently kidnapped by some criminal, I'd like to have those people caught quickly. On the other hand, do I find it more than a little bit creepy that a government agency or a private company might track us and then turn the information over a government agency? Yeah. But then when people say, well, doesn't that violate my Fourth Amendment rights? And I go, well, you know, when you're driving down the road, you don't have any expectation of privacy. And if a company decides to take pictures of your car driving down the road and then identify your license plate and then sell the data to the government, creepy, yes, illegal or unconstitutional, I don't know if I can make that case. Can you, as an attorney with New Civil Liberties?
15: Yeah, well, I mean, I think that's the big debate that's going on now. It's the, you know, utility of these cameras as a crime-fighting tool and kind of the bigger Fourth Amendment issue. So at NCLA, our position is that while ALPRs can be used for law enforcement, for legit law enforcement purposes, that's a big, something much more different than using ALPRs as kind of a dragnet surveillance tool and tracking everyone without prior suspicion, without individualized suspicion or a warrant.
13: Right.
15: ALPRs essentially can record people's movements over time and retain that information indefinitely. And through that, police can basically reroute your daily trips. They can kind of figure out your daily movements and patterns, and that's what people have a privacy interest in, and that's what the Fourth Amendment protects.
13: By the way, Ms. Trefoy is using a term of art called ALPR. She means Automated License Plate Reader, and I think most of the people who are listening to this who are aware of the debate know about that. So how do we get both? How do we find out where the criminals are and do it in real time, especially in those instances where time really makes a big difference, without allowing the government to go back and say, we want to go back and reconstruct where Andrea's been or where Lars has been, and so we're going to go out and use all the ALPR data, and we can map out, you know, my activities every single day of the week and twice on Sunday.
15: Right, and I think, so we don't have an issue with ALPRs, automatic license plate readers, being used to track criminals in real time. So when the police already have a license plate number or for a stolen vehicle or a suspicious vehicle or a missing person, they can theoretically use ALPRs to track that vehicle in real time.
13: Yep.
15: However, they shouldn't be allowed to use ALPRs to kind of surveil the public at large indiscriminately without the prior suspicion. And so I think, you know, the main thing is that courts really need to jump in and decide kind of whether there is a retention period for this data that is acceptable, that is protected by the Fourth Amendment. We think that a longer retention period brings up more Fourth Amendment concerns than something that deletes after a few seconds or a few minutes.
13: Okay, and the only objection I have to that is, Andrea, could we put this under some kind of seal that says the only way for law enforcement to access it is if they go to a judge and say, Your Honor, we've got a suspect in this case. We've now identified him, but we believe that he was at the scene of this crime 3 months ago. And we'd like to go back and look at the data and find out if we can find his license plate, somewhere near the scene of this crime that happened. If they can provide that kind of proof, could we hold on to the data but keep it locked up tight enough that the only way you can access it is if you have a legitimate law enforcement purpose for it, not because some cop, and sadly this has happened, wants to track his ex-wife's movements, you know, that kind of stuff. They should be fired from law enforcement anyway for that. But is there a way to get both, but hang on to the data, but keep it, say, so a judge could say, well, we'll look at this in camera, but you got to give us a legitimate reason for wanting to have the data that is a legitimate law enforcement purpose?
15: Yeah, and I think that's a harder question. It would be difficult to figure out how to kind of, because we think that it's the collection of everyone's license plate data that causes a Fourth Amendment concern. I think that is a good first step and definitely decreases some of the privacy concerns. But I think, you know, and courts are going to have to wrestle with, well, how do we, you know, stop the collection of this data en masse and how do we use it for legitimate law enforcement purposes? And so I think the courts will be, you know, getting into those questions soon and in all the new ALPR cases that have popped up around the country.
13: I guess because what I'm worried about is, and I'm thinking about a real case involving Seattle, Washington, where they put up cameras that were designed to catch people running red lights. And they included both a little bit of video, because sometimes people would turn right on red and things like that. And they found out there was a murder in a neighborhood. And they said, hey, that guy left the scene of that murder at 2 o'clock. This is a real case, Andrea. He left the scene at about 2 o'clock in the morning, and there was very little traffic in that area, 2 o'clock in the morning. Can we go back and look at the video from that camera, and maybe we'll be able to identify the kind of car that's connected to the person who committed this crime? Because we know roughly when the person died, when they were murdered, and we know that the suspect would have been leaving the scene at about that time. They said, yeah, we've got the video, but we promised that we wouldn't use it for that purpose, so nobody's allowed to look at it. And I'm not exaggerating. They actually had that case. And he said, we have the information. We could probably help you find the killer. But, sorry, it's illegal, so we're not going to do it.
15: Yeah, it's a tricky situation. And I think that's why, you know, I think we need warrants. We need judicial intervention between the, you know, agencies who are collecting this data and the people that want to use it. In our case, which is called Schemmel v. Marco Island, we're challenging ALPR use in Marco Island, Florida. They have a retention period of 3 years, and that's, you know, way different than a retention period of a few hours or days even, because with that, you can really see kind of daily habits and movements and patterns in people's movements and retrace their steps. And I think, you know, this debate is going to continue, but at the same time, the utility of ALPRs as a law enforcement tool cannot outweigh the boundaries of the Fourth Amendment. And
13: I couldn't agree with you more. That's Andrea Trefoy, who's an attorney with the New Civil Liberties Alliance. By the way, I've told you before that everybody talks about those weight loss injections because the results are dramatic. 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
3: Hey, welcome back to the Lars Larson Show. It's a pleasure to be with you. I'm glad to get to your phone calls and emails. 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And if you're a naysayer, you go right to the head of the line at 866-439-5277. 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Let's go first to Daniel, who is a naysayer. Hey, Daniel, welcome to the program. Thanks for calling. What do you and I disagree about that makes you a naysayer today?
14: About being able to use a stored registry of flock camera information for the government to go back and look on.
3: Okay, go ahead.
14: So to me, it strikingly resembles a Second Amendment issue that goes on with the National Gun Registry, where you're putting a lot of trust in the government to have this, but entrust them not to use it against you. To me, we just went through 2020 and everything was shut down. So if they are able to find that you weren't actually obeying five people to the house or going to church, government could overreach on you.
3: They could. So that's okay. So let me ask you this, though. A private company, in the case of Flock, now there are other camera companies that do this, but Flock is one of the bigger ones. They're a private company. They shoot video, and then they offer it, you know, for sale to various government agencies and others. Has it been misused? Yes. But most of the misuse has been in violation of the laws, which is like any other misuse of something by a police agency. So tell me what you'd like the rules to be. In terms of whether the police can access some information to make a case. And let's assume it's not a case like somebody who's fleeing with a stolen car with a kid in the back right now. But let's say the police say, we think we want to make a case, but we got to figure out where Daniel was on a particular day, you. And they say, well, we know that his license plate was read by a flock camera, you know, in a certain neighborhood on a certain day at a certain time. Should the police be able to access that information?
14: It sounds really nice to be able to have that kind of tool in the tool bag, and it goes both ways. And I'm comparing it a lot to the Second Amendment.
3: Second Amendment comes in, because the Second Amendment says, I have a right to keep and bear arms. Now, the government has a right to time, place, and manner restrictions on that. But let me ask you a more common question. Daniel, I'll make it, take the flock cameras out of it altogether, because I'm neither a defender. I mean, like I said, this subject leaves me a bit ambivalent. I can see the pluses to the cameras. I can see the minuses. Let's say the police want to make a case against you. I'm going to use you again, if you don't mind me doing that. And they say, but we got to show where Daniel was on that day. So they say, we're going to go to Daniel's bank with a warrant, and we're going to say to the bank, we'd like a list of all his purchases with his debit card. And they find out that you bought a bag of jujubes or a bag of potato chips at a particular convenience store on a particular day at a particular time. They can show that transaction, right?
14: Yeah.
3: But they have to get a warrant to be able to do that. Do you object to them being able to do that? Because if they said, we got to put Daniel somewhere in the vicinity of the murder, and the murder happened at 102nd and Main, and you say, okay, what's at 102nd? Well, there's a convenience store there. Well, did Daniel make a purchase at that store on that day at that time? Well, yeah, he sure did. Now, the information your bank collected is it both belongs to the bank, but arguably belongs to you as well. Should the police be able to access that information to prove that you were at that location on that day?
14: I think so, yes.
3: Yeah, I think so, too. And let's say then you go to your defense attorney and say, they're trying to accuse me of this crime. And your defense attorney says, well, how can we prove that you weren't there? And you say, well, I did buy the potato chips at 2 o'clock on that day, but the murder happened at 10 minutes after 2, and at 15 minutes after 2, I was 2 miles down the road buying gasoline at another place, which my ATM card also shows, that I was making a gasoline purchase at the time they say the murder went down. So you could use the information both to put you at in the vicinity of the crime. You might also be able to say, but I couldn't possibly have done the murder because at the time you say I'm doing the murder, I'm staying there buying gasoline at a convenience store 2 miles down the road. And that information is also available not only to the cops, but it's available to you as well, right?
14: That's correct, yes.
3: Okay, so is the camera information that dramatically different than the information. And by the way, I imagine if you were in that situation, Daniel, you'd also say, I want to check with the convenience store where I bought my gasoline. I'll bet you can see me on their cameras. And you probably could. And that would actually benefit you, wouldn't it?
14: It would. In that circumstance, it definitely would.
3: Yeah. And so, because do you remember when DNA evidence first came along and everybody said, well, this is going to put a lot of people in prison? About a third of the cases involving DNA were cases that were exculpatory, meaning they showed the guy you thought did the rape or did the murder didn't actually do it. The DNA proved that they didn't do it, not that they did do it. So, and I have a feeling the cameras are the same way. So where should we go and what limits should we put on having those cameras out there? Because I worry, Daniel, that I'll give you one good example right now. Seattle, Washington had a big shooting at an event called The Bite about 5-6 weeks ago, right? There is a third shooter from that case. They have not been able to identify him yet. Do you know what they had turned off in the area? They turned off the cameras.
14: I didn't know that.
3: Now, was that a good move? People say, well, yeah, our privacy was protected. You said, yep, your privacy and the privacy of the guy who fired the shots that hurt a lot of people.
14: That's true. The problem, I think the biggest problem with flock cameras is how much more exposure everybody has. Like you're essentially being recorded a lot more than you are now.
3: Well, maybe, but Daniel, if you turned off every flock camera tomorrow, okay, let me ask you where you're still being recorded. Are you being recorded at every 7-Eleven? Are you being recorded at almost every gas stop? Are you being recorded in almost every pharmacy, every grocery store? And all those, I'm not saying it's right because it's being, but you're saying you're being recorded a lot more. So the flock cameras are getting, or cameras like flock cameras, are getting pictures of your car driving down the street. And I say, well, if I want to, I can probably find a picture of Daniel buying stuff at the pharmacy. I could probably find a picture of him buying groceries at the grocery store and buying gas at the gas stop and buying cigarettes at the 7-Eleven. So I've got all that too. Now, do we get rid of all those cameras as well? You can't. Because all those private companies say, we're not going to let you get rid of those cameras. Daniel, you're a good naysayer. Thanks so much. I appreciate the call. Hey, do you want another summer like last summer where you barely slept at all because you are too hot all night long? 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
20: Clancy Impasse. I'm Chris DeMeo, Fox News. The jury of 9 women and 3 men is heading into day 7 of deliberations in the trial of Lindsay Clancy. She's the woman who was charged with killing her 3 children before attempting to take her own life. Fox's Brian Yenis from Plymouth, Massachusetts, explains why the trial remains deadlocked.
21: We're now getting some insight as to why from a jury note not read in court. Lindsay Clancy's attorney, Kevin Reddington, says the note revealed an 11-1 split. He claims the lone holdout refuses to apply reasonable doubt. The judge questioned every juror individually before rereading the reasonable doubt charge. It's unclear which way the split leans, but Reddington is acting as if this jury is one vote away from acquitting Clancy. He unsuccessfully argued to replace the holdout with an alternate.
20: A prosecutor say Clancy planned out the murder by sending her husband out on errands to create a window of opportunity. If convicted, she faces life in prison. President Trump appoints an acting U.S. Army secretary to take the job permanently, effective immediately. Here's Fox's Kristen Goodwin.
22: President Trump taking to Truth Social to say, I am pleased to announce that Adam Tell, the current Assistant Secretary of the Army for Civil Works, will become Acting Secretary of the Army effective immediately. The president adding, he is a great patriot who is respected by all. Tell previously served as the White House's Senate lead in the Office of Legislative Affairs during the first Trump administration. The announcement comes after former Army Secretary Dan Driscoll stepped down earlier this week. Driscoll, an Iraq War veteran who served in the position since February of last year, is a friend of Vice President J.D. Vance. Kristen Goodwin, Fox News.
20: And Driscoll's departure comes after reports that he had tension with Secretary of War Pete Hegseth. And stocks finishing higher Thursday, the Dow ending up more than 600 points. 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
20: Rescue crews pulling 2 trapped workers alive from a tunnel after the deadly floods in Nepal.
26: The rescue came 9 days after the August 26th flooding, likely caused by a glacier collapse that devastated towns and valleys in Nepal. About 900 workers are missing from 12 hydropower projects in Nepal, with roughly 500 believed to be trapped in tunnels. The August 26th flooding killed more than 1,200 people. More than 5,000 remain missing. Dozens of the missing are said to be American citizens. The devastating flooding, likely caused by a glacier collapse that devastated towns and valleys in Nepal and neighboring Tibet.
20: Fox's Marianne Rafferty. More than 5,000 people are still reportedly missing. The Missouri Supreme Court has blocked a new congressional district map backed by President Trump, even though it was used in the state's primaries last month.
27: Missouri's high court says the new voting map passed by the Republican-led state legislature needs to be approved by voters. Last December, opponents submitted over 300,000 petition signatures calling for the map to be voted on in a referendum. But Republican Secretary of State Denny Hoskins waited till the August primaries to reject the petition. He said the referendum process can't be used for congressional redistricting. Yet the court ruled the petition was legal, and the state has to go to its old map for the upcoming midterms. President Trump on Truth Social called the ruling horrible and ridiculous. Jill Nato, Fox News.
20: Meantime, in another remapping battle, Maryland's Supreme Court says voters will decide in November on a Democratic-backed redistricting amendment for control of the House. It could let lawmakers redraw districts to target the state's lone Republican congressional seat ahead of the 2028 elections. I'm Chris DeMayo. This is Fox News.
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1: Partly cloudy skies overnight tonight. We'll drop down to a low near 60 with light northeast winds. Then look for more sunshine for your Friday. We'll have highs in the mid to upper 80s and winds out of the northeast.

Blow-off day at work beginning, and tomorrow's a complete blow-off. Let's just face it, Labor Day weekend. A lot of people going to be blowing. I'm going to be here, although I am taking Monday off. My hair is voluminous today. You may notice this on the interweb. If you're watching the stream, my hair is a little voluminous. I'm kind of channeling Big Boy, JB's Big Boy Restaurant, or Conan O'Brien, one or the other. Anyway, welcome to the show. Please come inside. It is a real pleasure being here. I got to tell you, I'm in a pretty good mood today. I went to my doctor's appointment, and you know, I really hate going to the doctor. And oddly enough, I've been going to the doctor more than I ever dreamed of. 4 months, and I'm going to continue to go to the doctor for the next at least 3 months, probably. And today I had a wonderful consultation with a doctor. My doctor's name is Gandhi. I know. His name is Gandhi. That's kind of good, right? That's kind of a good. It's weird. It's weird because my pharmacist, literally, his name is Amen. A-Y-M-E-N. And my doctor is Gandhi. It is weird. It's just kind of crazy. But and my radiological oncologist is Vladimir. Vladimir, Rob, you're a young man. You're strong. We'll beat this 5 weeks radiation. I'm like, okay, all right, let's do this. So I'm in a good mood because of that. And man, oh man, oh man, you guys have just meant the world to me. So that said, I won't spend the whole show on that. But I will tell you that I cannot tell you what a difference it has made since I told you and asked.

0: if you're on our chats, ask. I know that this group of people who would not only listen, stream, watch the TV show, follow all the social media, listen to the podcast. We are a gigantic group of people, and I'm going to tell you, it's so good to know you're not alone. And if you feel like you are, ask. You will find out very soon that you're not. How's that sound? I think it sounds pretty good. I got some good news.
1: We love to win.
0: My jingle here.
1: Yeah. We love to win.
0: Hold on. Is it too early for good news?

Well, you know, the Democrat Party, they are for sure. They know they're gonna sweep the midterms because they've got a plan for the country. Impeach Trump, reverse all the tax cuts, refund USAID, all the crooked agencies, open the border. Yeah, that's what they got planned. Well, here's the bad news. Harvard shows Republicans leading likely midterm voters by 2 points. What? Yeah, which means we're ahead by 7. Now, I'm not going to do this. Knock it off. I'm not going to say, oh, you can't take anything for granted. We can't take anything for granted. Oh, you are the Democrats. Shut up. We don't want any Nikki Haley, Mitt Romney voters around here. We know we're going to vote. You know why? Because that's what Trump voters do. That's what MAGA voters do. And a lot of Democrats are going to be voting Republican, too, because your party has gone cuckoo for cocoa puffs. Here you go. Republicans, 51. Democrats, 49. Among likely midterm voters, reversing earlier Democrat leads. Republicans also reported higher voting intent. What did I tell you? I don't know what it is. I think it, as I always say, is a combination of life experience and common sense, hard knocks, research, the whole deal. But I said this. Republicans, higher voting intent, 63% saying they definitely will vote compared to 57% of Democrats. And all Democrats have to vote is darkness and hate and failure. That's your Democrat Party. They literally want to become a communist party, and the leadership at that party is fine. They haven't learned anything from 2024. They still think boys should become girls and destroy girls' sports. They still believe in the open southern border, but they've added some nuances, some like ridiculously stupid things, like getting rid of prisons. Getting rid of police. Yeah, I know. Super stupid. Getting rid of the Senate. Packing the Supreme Court. Yeah, that's

0: That's going to bring people to the, oh, that is going to bring so many people to the poll. No, it's not. Not one little bit. Not a little bit. Democrats with modest edges and broader samples. This shift highlights turnout differences at midterms approach in November of 2026. And you know, here's the reason why, by the way. Because MAGA doesn't sit at home when they know what's at stake.
1: This is a reality check for you. That is, Donald Trump is still the sun on which the planets of the GOP revolve around. You could see it quite well here. Look at this. Trump endorsees one Senate primaries. If the person that he endorsed is not an elected incumbent, like Darlene Graham was, you know, since 2022 or 2022 is about 95% of the time, has that weakened at all this cycle? No, it has not. It has actually gotten stronger. Look at this. 100% of the time, if Trump endorsed a non-elected incumbent like Darlene Graham, they in fact won the Republican primary for you.
0: And good soldiers fight until the war is over. We know we're still in the thick of it. I used this analogy yesterday. We won in 2024. The Democrat Party has decided to not learn from it, which would have made them more formidable. But fortunately, they're stupid. And they've decided to let, because they're so bloody without a compass, they don't know what they want, who they are. They believe that you can, a little girl can take a sheath of skin from her forearm or leg and fashion a faux phallus and dangle it between her legs after a hysterectomy and a breast removal and hormone blockers and suddenly become a boy. That's the party. They haven't learned anything. And then they've decided to take it even further and invite the DSA in. And the DSA really hates the Jews. So the Democrat Party is going socialist and anti-Semitic. When was the last time a party did that? Oh, in the 30s in Germany. Yeah, there you go. Yeah, I use that. I use it absolutely, deliberately. So we know this. We've been under attack for 10 damned years. MAGA and us, we have been attacked. The media, the government, have attacked us, not just Donald Trump, us, censoring our speech. Telling us, you know, we can't do this, we can't do that. Making us shut down our schools, making us shut down our churches. All of this nonsense, wearing stupid masks, destroying our children's childhood and their education. And all the while calling us MAGA fascists, enemies of democracy, white supremacists, all of that. And guess what? Right now we are in the trenches. We have barbed wire. We have all sorts of projections. We have mortars. We have everything. And all we're waiting for is that order to charge in November when we head to the ballot box and we crush the Democrat Party and the DSA movement. That's what's going to happen. You know why? Because, again, this.
1: But I just love this one. Okay, the president Republicans most admire, it's Donald Trump. This is a historic comparison. A majority of Republicans say, 53% say, he's the Republican president they most admire. Ronald Reagan, who traditionally has won that much, Donald Trump nearly triples up on this. Reagan at just 18%. And then Abraham Lincoln, who by most historic accounts is the greatest president of all time. But Republicans say that the president that they most admire by, what is this? This is 6-7 times as many, Donald John Trump.
0: I know. You're just worshiping Trump like he's some sort of a deity. No, not at all. He's blowing up the establishment. He's tearing down a crooked, beyond corrupt government. Our government, we were supposed to be the guys wearing the white hats. We were the guys wearing the black hats. We were corrupt. Joe Biden, the most corrupt president in history, $35 million for the Chinese Communist Party, the whole deal. Unbelievable. Unbelievable. And they went to 27 LLCs, 9 family members. Then he brought a COVID to our country, created by our government, and then of course shut down businesses and on and on and on, destroyed the economy, inflation, doubled the cost of a house, the whole deal, and we endured it. I wrote this morning on the social media, by the way. I wrote it on the social media today. MAGA doesn't stay home. Romney voters would. Nikki Haley voters would. MAGA knows we are at war. We've been at war for 10 years. We are in the trenches, and in November we come out and charge the enemy of the DSA and Democrat Party. I told you, hillbillies, homeboys, and Hebrews, it's actually homeboys, hillbillies, and Hebrews, come together to save America. This means patriotic Democrats who love this country. You hear that, Democrats, right? The enemies are the radicals in leadership, party leadership. They need to be removed. Also, those who support communism are not capable of winning nationally. Have you noticed there are no Kings rallies? Did you see the tiny rally at the Lincoln Memorial 2 weeks ago? Did you see the tiny crowd at the Michigan Democrat Party convention? We can come together. We can remain Republicans and Democrats. We can break bread again. Together, we can disagree on normal things. Crazy has to go out the window. The Democrat Party needs to reinvent itself or disappear into the dustbin of history. It's still leaning into the dustbin. It's up to good, decent, patriotic, hardworking Democrats to save it if there are enough of them. I wrote that this morning. I was up before my doctor's appointment, and my mind, by the way, there's a hamster on cocaine between my ears. So, in case you wanted to know that. We got Michael Charbonne at the bottom of the hour. Going to be talking to him about Canada and all that. And then, of course, your calls welcome here. 800-922-6680. This is the Rob Carson Show.
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0: It is the Rob Carson Show. This is Mike Johnson yesterday because the Democrat Party has nothing to run on. They're awful. They're betting down with the devil himself. And yesterday, Mike Johnson said, we're going to pass a constitutional amendment to stop the Democrats from packing the Supreme Court.
15: And the U.S. Constitution to ensure we are going to bring a constitutional amendment. It is a bill to amend the U.S. Constitution to ensure that the U.S. Supreme Court remains composed of only 9 justices. We will keep the 9. Now, you've heard the Democrat Socialists of America, the Communist Socialists and Democrat Party, who are taking the party over. They published their platform. You know, they want to abolish the border. They want to abolish prisons, defund police.
0: Yep.
15: One of their objectives, among all the crazy things, is they want to pack the U.S. Supreme Court.
0: Yep.
15: We're going to make sure that doesn't happen. So we're going to put that bill on the floor tomorrow on suspension because it requires a two-third vote of both chambers of Congress to amend the Constitution. And we will have them put their money where their mouth is. There's a couple of Democrats here.
0: They, of course, voted it down. Vote was 212 to 206. All but one Democrat voted against it as openness within the party to expand the high court by 4 seats growth. I think we ought to do it now. I think we ought to add 4 conservative justices right the hell now. How about that, Democrats? You know, here's what I'm going to tell you right now. They think they're going to rule us. We are not going to be ruled. If they won both houses, and they attempted this, I would be the person to head an army of 1 million people to Washington, D.C., to shut the place down. I mean, like, literally, bring your tractors, trailers, surround the beltway, get out of your truck, shut it off, throw the keys in the ditch. That's what it, you know, because bullcrap. You're not going to rule us. You're not going to rule us with this bullcrap. You're not going to add Puerto Rico. You're not going to add whatever. You're not going to add the get rid of the Senate. You're not going to add justices of the Supreme Court. You have to, if you're going to do things, how about come up with some damned ideas that people want instead of trying to rule us by changing the rules like you idiots. And they tried to this Westmore, the Fresh Prince of Bel Airhead, the governor in the state of Maryland, tried to get rid of all Republican representation in the state. Abigail Scamburglar tried the same thing because her ideas are unpopular. She lied to get elected. This is the kind of crap that they do. This is the kind of crap that they do. And then there's this. Another leftist federal judge reinforced the constitutional right to birthright citizenship, which is not guaranteed by the Constitution. U.S. District Judge Deborah Boardman wrote in a 35-page ruling that Trump's August order seeking to limit which people born in the U.S. can become American citizens is almost certainly unconstitutional. Nah, she's full of crap. The judge reiterated the sentiments writing since his second term. In office began on January 20, 2025. The president has tried through executive order to upend our country's long-standing tradition of birthright citizenship. Yeah, it's a long-standing tradition that sucks. It's a long-standing tradition that threatens the future of America. So guess what, sunshine? It's probably going to go to the Supreme Court again. Here is Tom Homan talking about the ridiculous birthright citizenship and what it's really all about. Okay, and of course now my program is freezing up, so I'm going to have to shut down the program and reboot the program. Not exactly sure how I didn't do this, but I do have to do that to the program. So I'm going to end this. I'm not going to end the broadcast. I'm going to keep broadcasting, but I've got to reset the stream so I can continue the broadcast and restart the computer. So here we're going to do. I'm going to keep talking on the radio. I just won't be on the screen. I know, especially for your ladies. It's going to be harsh. It's going to be absolutely harsh. The problem is that the Democrat Party, with regard to birthright citizenship, they know that it will bring in unsavory elements, particularly the communist Chinese, and a lot of the communist Chinese are sending people in to have Chinese babies, then go home, get raised in the CCP tradition, then come back into the United States of America, and they're all grown up and everything with the right to vote and, of course, the right to citizenship and all of that. That's why they want it. And it's also, there are other unsavory characters. A lot of Russians are doing this, too. This is a way to kind of overthrow the country. And Democrats really don't have a problem with it, by the way. All right, I'm rebooting the damn program. My God in heaven, I swear. You know, just when I get on a roll, everything is golden, and then this crap happens. It's so irritating and so upsetting, I can't even tell you. But, you know, this is the amazing thing. I'm not afraid to open up the curtain again. Here we go. I'm gonna check my... Yes, here we go. No. I do not. No, I do not. I'm going to go ahead and figure out the computer here, get my computer and my camera working, you know, because this is how... There we go. Okay. And I'm going to go over here. I'm going to get on the restream. I'm going to enter the studio. And I'm back on the air. All of that while doing a show. Put me back on the air. There you go. I'm back on the stream. Hi, guys. I'm back on the stream. I had to improvise there for a second. I know it's a bit much to be able to do such things while you are also, you know, the technical director of the program. Here is, as I promised earlier, the great Tom Homan talking about birthright tourism.
16: We know of about 25 to 30,000 that are occurring.
0: Yeah.
16: And it's a misuse of the visa process. Getting a visa is a privilege from this country.
0: Yep.
16: And when you lie and commit fraud saying you come in here for work, but you actually come here to give birth, I mean, that's a violation of the law. But what's most important, what concerns me the most, is a national security issue.
0: Yeah, it is.
16: Because two of the biggest abusers of this process is Russia and China. So you're going to have hundreds of thousands of U.S. citizens living in Russia and China that can come back here and vote, can run for political office, and can get a government job. Yeah. So it's a huge, huge national security issue.
0: It is a national security issue. It's going to have to go before the Supreme Court again, by the way. And hopefully the Supreme Court will have some common sense. Although I'm not really holding my breath because you have three idiot liberals, and you've got John Roberts, who I don't know what the hell he's. I don't know, is weed legal in D.C.? I don't even know what the hell the problem is. You got John Roberts. He even voted against the new ballroom at the White House, which they've been wanting for decades, including Jackie Kennedy. Again, she wanted it, but a Democrat blew her husband's head off in Dallas, and so, no ballroom. There you go. I'm surprised that nobody is complaining that Donald Trump is fixing up the bowling alley downstairs. He is. He's fixing up the bowling alley. $250,000. Going to make it better. Make bowling great again. Okay. Whew. That was something else. Getting the computer rebooted and everything, but guess what? Michael Charbon from Canada joins us next. Always fun. Don't go anywhere.

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1: Clancy Impasse. I'm Chris DeMeo, Fox News. The jury of 9 women and 3 men is heading into day 7 of deliberations in the trial of Lindsay Clancy. She's the woman who was charged with killing her 3 children before attempting to take her own life. Fox's Brian Yenis from Plymouth, Massachusetts, explains why the trial remains deadlocked.
2: We're now getting some insight as to why from a jury note not read in court. Lindsay Clancy's attorney, Kevin Reddington, says the note revealed an 11-1 split. He claims the lone holdout refuses to apply reasonable doubt. The judge questioned every juror individually before rereading the reasonable doubt charge. It's unclear which way the split leans, but Reddington is acting as if this jury is one vote away from acquitting Clancy. He unsuccessfully argued to replace the holdout with an alternate.
1: Prosecutors say Clancy planned out the murder by sending her husband out on errands to create a window of opportunity. If convicted, she faces life in prison. President Trump appoints an acting U.S. Army secretary to take the job permanently, effective immediately. Here's Fox's Kristen Goodwin.
3: President Trump taking to Truth Social to say, I am pleased to announce that Adam Tell, the current Assistant Secretary of the Army for Civil Works, will become Acting Secretary of the Army effective immediately. The president adding he is a great who is respected by all. Tell previously served as the White House's Senate lead in the Office of Legislative Affairs during the first Trump administration. The announcement comes after former Army Secretary Dan Driscoll stepped down earlier this week. Driscoll, an Iraq War veteran who served in the position since February of last year, is a friend of Vice President J.D. Vance. Kristen Goodwin, Fox News.
1: And Driscoll's departure comes after reports that he had tension with Secretary of War Pete Hegseth. And stocks finishing higher Thursday, the Dow ending up more than 600 points. 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
8: Partly cloudy skies overnight tonight. We'll drop down to a low near 60 with light northeast winds. Then look for more sunshine for your Friday. We'll have highs in the mid to upper 80s and winds out of the northeast at about 5 to 15. Then it turns hot and humid to start off your weekend with highs in the low to mid 90s on Saturday. And then a chance for showers and storms comes into the forecast as we head into Saturday night and Sunday. From the Flag Sky Watch Weather Center, I'm Chief Meteorologist Dean Wysocki.
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10: We must stop dirty language from getting to our children's ears. 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
10: 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Our kids are getting worse. 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They just want a fart and curse.
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0: Yes.
10: Canada.
0: Blame Canada.
10: Blame their heads upon the line. 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
0: All right, so that's the introduction for Michael Charbonne, who's looking quite dapper, and I understand that is a real bow tie he's wearing today. None of that fake stuff, a real bow tie today. My God, you look dapper. Holy hell.
14: It's a pleasure to be with you and your syndicated radio listeners and streaming live on Newsmax. And you know what?
0: What?
14: People don't realize that you're not only the host, you're a technical monkey. Like, you've got to sit there. You're like that little Italian guy, you know, when he's turning that thing and the monkey's jumping. You've got your video clips. You've got your hair, which, by the way, is a bouffant.
0: I know.
14: Nice.
0: I wanted to say,
14: I watched your ex thing. This morning at the doctor's office. I encourage everybody to look at that. I think it's great. We're all with you. Even when you screw up in there and you throw your headphones on the floor, we're still with you. And second of all, I was ticked at you because I watched this little thing you did about Canada. You didn't even say nothing. You didn't say nothing about your friend in Canada who has a real bow tie in your honor. I mean,
0: Yeah. Well, you know, we had a Canadian comedian on yesterday. I'm all of a sudden I'm drawing a blank on his name because that's what happens, you know, when you
14: get a certain really good
0: age. no, he's hold on. I got his number here. Ben Bankus. Dear God, Ben Bankus. Do you know Ben Bankus?
14: Ben Bankus. It sounds like something that's a discount, like, underwear store in, like, Wyoming. Ben Bankus.
0: He shreds, Carney. He shreds, Carney. And his stuff is brilliant, brilliant, brilliant. And you know what? You know what? He brings together Canadians and Americans because, you know, flyover country is the same in both the U.S. and Canada. The people are down with the same thing. They shop at dollar stores. They are against these leftist politicians. And he is a great ambassador for your country. I'm not kidding. He is absolutely phenomenal.
14: We need to be funny, and that's why you're so successful, because you take politics and you give it a Republican twist, but you add a little bit of humor and some real factual context. That's why you're so good. But I got to ask you, your Bronco.
0: Yeah.
14: Do you have a regular Bronco, or do you have the sport model?
0: I have the it's just shy of the upper end model. Is it Sasquatch? Something like that. It's for off road, bro. I took it up a 7,000 foot peak in South Dakota.
14: Do you know where your Bronco was made?
0: Will you do? Go ahead.
14: Hermosillo, Mexico.
0: Really? Okay. All right. Well, you know that was
14: the standard Broncos made in Wayne, Michigan.
0: Yeah.
14: And the reason that I bring that up is because the subtlety of our economies tied together. A lot of times we don't care where it's made. We just want to make sure that we can use it and that it's not too expensive.
0: Yeah.
14: All this trade tralala is just not working. It's not. I mean, 85% of our trade back and forth isn't being taxed. But come September the 8th, I think that's next Tuesday, Canada's going to do their retaliatory tariffs, which means we're going to put on 50% and all this stuff, $20 billion coming to Canada. What is this all going to prove, Rob Carson, for either of us?
0: Well, I hope we come to it. By the way, mine's a Badlands Bronco, in case you were wondering. It's a Badlands, and the color is Area 51. It's all gonna get better after November, because your prime minister is trying to C-block Donald Trump during the midterms. Yeah, that's I said it.
14: No, he's not.
0: He's a freaking globalist.
14: Nothing to do with it. It's got nothing to do with it. He could care less about your midterms. What Carney is doing is trying to show that he's standing up for Canada and that he's going to block. He couldn't sell the deal to the provincial premiers.
0: And he's trying to.
14: He doesn't care about you.
0: You know what? You ever heard when a dog gets neutered, and there are these things you can buy, these fake balls, and that's what Carney's trying to do by standing up to Donald Trump. He's got prosthetic balls.
14: You know what the balls contain? Financing. The Canadian government is $7.5 billion to underwrite any companies that are being harmed by the tariffs. We've got 41 million people. You got 340 million people. Who do you think can outlast a tariff war longer, us?
0: Of course we can. It's a mosquito bite coming up from you guys. Now, listen to this. There's a guy named Eli Canton Nantel talking about how unfriendly and awful Canada is for business.
15: Because Canada has become such an unviable place to run a business. I just started a business myself about a year ago, and it's quite shocking how anti-business, unfortunately, our climate has become. We have 54% income tax rates. We have so much red tape, regulation. So Canadians are often very mad at Donald Trump, but Canadians have to also realize that we put a bunch of tariffs on ourselves through interprovincial trade barriers that we basically... make it hard for Canadians to want to build businesses, and we get upset with the tariffs. But at the end of the day, we have not helped ourselves out in the last few years. Canada does more business with the U.S. than we do with ourselves. And I think that has to, that says something, to be quite honest, about just the state of the U.S. economy. And unfortunately,
0: by the way, 12,000 Canadians are coming to the United States every month to work and create businesses. They are leaving Canada like people are leaving New York for Florida. And I think sooner or later you're going to have to get Polyev in office. And then when that happens, we will have a renewed relationship. It'll be something. We'll be economic powerhouses.
14: 15 years of Katy Perry's boyfriend running our country, and then the transmission to the financial guy, the straight John, new Prime Minister, Mr. Carney, who, by the way, created a majority government by flipping around people in Parliament, is unfortunately what we're faced with for the next 2 years. Unlike America, after November, one can say that Donald Trump is cascading into a lame duck. But I dare say that that duck will fly and quack because it's going on the stump, and he's going to create the landslide that is going to happen in 2028, but he's not going to be on the ticket. So, do you think, by the way, is going to be on the ticket? I personally think it's going to be Vance and Rubio because I think Rubio has really done his job. Does DeSantis partner up with? That's my question to you, Rob.
0: Here's the problem with Vance and Rubio. Vance doesn't want to be a VP candidate, and Rubio doesn't want to be a VP candidate. So I don't think they're going to be on the same ticket. As far as DeSantis hooking up with somebody, it would be not hooking up. Sarah Huckabee Sanders would be a good choice.
14: I agree.
0: But DeSantis is phenomenal. Did you hear just DeSantis? I get some DeSantis. This is DeSantis yesterday.
14: Florida's doing amazing. Done fantastic.
0: Listen to this. And listen, I would vote for DeSantis, all right? I'm not saying over Rubio, but if he was the candidate, oh, hell yeah.
16: 4 million more residents than New York State does, yet our budget's $117 billion, their budget's $268 billion.
0: Yeah.
16: We have the lowest per capita tax in the country. We've paid off, just since I've been governor, 52% of our state's debt. And we have a smaller government today than the day I took office. It can be done.
0: See, Donald Trump's doing the same thing on the national level, but not doing the debt. We got to get on the debt. I was on him about it the first time. Listen, we got to take a break and come back. More with Michael A. Charbon, on the host of the show, Report from Canada. Let's take a break. This is the Rob Carson Show.
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0: What else are they going to say? You know, look, I think this is very unfortunate that Prime Minister Carney has turned this into a political shouting match. I mean, we're not at war with Canada. How are we going to be at war with Canada? What are they going to take their two submarines from the Edmonton Mall and sit them on us? That, you know, he came to power on a anti-American,
1: you love this, don't
0: anti-Trump
1: you?
0: Yes, agenda. He was 20 points behind in the poll, and then he started this. And
2: the Edmonton Mall, is that where you got your submarines? It was it on the claw machine in the arcade?
1: Oh, yeah, geez. You know, I'm going to tell you, I bring this up again.
2: Yes, what?
1: Remember David and Goliath, and remember that Ukraine was going to be defeated by Russia in 2 weeks. The resolve and the resilience of the Canadian consumer to buy American and take American booze off the shelves will be felt by America, as small as we are. Remember that when you have a little wooden piece in a lion's foot, the big bad lion can't walk. Let us just be very careful how we go along with this, because this is stupid. We had 150 years we worked together, 39 presidents. For Christmas' sake.
2: No, I'm goading.
1: Oh,
2: you.
1: By the way,
2: do you know I'm poking?
1: 113 days till Christmas, Rob.
2: I know it is, and I'm and I hope to be.
1: No, you don't.
2: No, I hope to be cancer free by Christmas. There you go. How about that?
1: Hey,
2: how about that?
1: Okay, I'm with you there. That would be the best Christmas present I could get.
2: I'm going to kick its ass
1: for you, bro.
2: I'm going to kick its ass. By the way, I just want to mention, Michael Charbonne, by the way, is on and looking very dapper today, wearing a bow tie, which a lot of people can't pull off. Did you know that Joe Biden, or Hunter Biden, says he's 48.5% gay? I have a feeling you might be his type. You could be. You could be. I just wanted to throw it.
1: So, you see, what the problem is that any man who outwardly expresses fashion likes to have matching, like, I generally wear glasses when I'm not on television, I have different colored glasses, different colored ties, different colored watches and shoes. They all of a sudden think that of a different persuasion.
2: No, I don't think it's because
1: you care.
2: You are the opposite of gay. You are. And I'm just playing. I'm just saying that a lot of men who are that persuasion would say, damn,
1: the opposite
2: damn.
1: Of gay.
2: A lot of men of that persuasion would say, like that Philadelphia male cheerleader, he'd be like, Michael Charbonne, damn, makes me want to go to Canada.
1: But you know what? You got to say one thing. Hold on. You got to say something. So you're not going to change this guy's life. Let him live and be happy as long as he doesn't force anything on me. The guy can dance. I couldn't shake my hips like that even if I wanted to. So you know what? If that's what the guy wants to do and it makes him happy and he works in the line with the girls, tally-ho, fill your boot. Whatever. Yeah. I mean, so what? I mean, he's not a cheerleader. You're not going to see him on a poster in a mechanic shop unless they're fixing a different kind of engine.
2: I'm going to disagree with you. I mean, bullcrap. Did you have a Dallas Cowboy cheerleader poster on your wall when you grew up? It's an insult to him.
1: Yes, and Farrah Fawcett,
2: too. It's an insult to him. It's an insult to him, for God's sake. It's an insult to him.
1: No, it's not.
2: Yes, it is.
1: Who cares? Listen, if you look at the Dallas cheerleaders, you love them. You, as a male, you can lust for them. You're not going to lust for the guy. You're going to go, oh, my gosh. But if the guy can move, you're going to kind of go,
2: I think it's just... I don't like it. Sorry. I was a cheerleader in high school, by the way. I didn't dance around with pom-poms and shake my rear end.
1: You
2: know what I did?
1: Them.
2: I lifted cheerleaders into the air. Thank you very much.
1: Yes.
2: I threw them into the air. I only dropped a couple of them.
1: I did. I went out with a girl like that once.
2: All right. So what else we got? What else is on the menu? Let's get back to the sujet du jour.
1: So listen, this is something that it irks me. A CBC, the Canadian Broadcasting Corporation, leaked a memo that was sent out regarding the 25th anniversary of 9/11.
2: Yes.
1: It instructed journalists not to describe the September 11th attacks as a terrorist attack.
2: Yep.
1: The directive said, reminding staff to state that the hijackers led to passenger jet crashes rather than independently using the word terrorism. I mean, here we are again, and we always talk about this, you and I talk about this in our memes, how the media is sitting there and corrupting the information, the untarnished reality of what we want to know, and starting to sculpt things.
2: Yes.
1: This is wrong.
2: But here we are again. But they retreated on it. Now, are you going to fire the piece of crap who did it?
1: No, you're going to call him a stupid yaya, slap his hand, because you can't fire him because, well, All you got to do is look at the poor guy's name. And the problem is that he's also part of the problem, too. Bashim Bashra. I mean, if you look at DEI, you can point to that. I hope the guy earned his spot. I hope the guy did something fantastic, and that's why he's in his position. And I believe he would be. But the unfortunate reality is, you look at what's happening now, particularly in the medical business, where they're starting to say, "Would you rather have a person, regardless of their gender, ethnicity, and origin, be the best doctor in the world, or would you rather have a racially correct?" A person in there who is justifying a certain category.
2: I need a non-binary lesbian amputee Inuit. That's what I need. You know, Donald Trump and the Secretary of Transportation, Sean Duffy, they've gutted that bull crap with air traffic control.
1: Yes.
2: And you know what they did? They replaced them with young guys who are gamers because they are spatially thinking. They're always going like this. And they have got a surplus of people, and they are kicking these. Did you know the Obama administration and Joe Biden allowed people who are mentally handicapped to become air traffic controllers? Not a good idea.
1: Okay, so let's understand that handicapped people deserve a space in our economy.
2: Of course they do.
1: It depends. If the person is blind and deaf, that would be a really difficult position to fill.
2: Yeah.
1: But if you're in a chair, that doesn't matter. So there are categories. You can't be across the board. Yes. I'm all for people who have disabilities. Look at you. You're a radio host. You're disabled. Goodness gracious, every time I listen to you, I think you're disabled. Mind you, you'll think I'm disabled too. But whatever. You know what I'm saying. Come on, give a little bit.
2: You know what you are. You're just disablingly handsome. That's what you are.
1: Why do you always revert to that? I think there's a 48.5% chance that you're having a problem. Like when you look in the mirror and comb those beautiful blonde locks.
2: Yeah.
1: Like does something happen? No. You have a trigger in your back?
2: I'm 100% down with the girls, but they just are not down with me. All right, it's time for us to go. Tell everybody where they can find your glorious presence online. Michael Charbonne.
1: MichaelACharbonne.com. 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
2: All right,
1: every Thursday
2: God
1: at
2: bless
1: 12:35.
2: You. God bless you. Have a glorious weekend. We'll talk again soon. Let's take a break. It's The Rob Carson Show. Good.
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sure do love having Michael Charbonne on. I think the gem of that entire segment was me saying that Mark Carney has fake dog testicles. I thought that was the best thing. Did you hear that Donald Trump, he's kind of pimping the Iranians by saying he's going to rename the Strait of Hormuz Trump Strait. Trump Strait. Yeah, wouldn't that be funny? I love this president. Enjoy it.

0: Karg Island.
1: Out of a rent control, it will be.
0: Yeah.
1: We'll change the name. We'll change the name.
0: I love this.
1: Hormuz will become the Strait of Trump.
0: Strait of Trump.
1: Prior name.
0: Yeah.
1: We soon will dump. Strait of Hormuz, we're Odin.
0: Come on.

0: love it. There you go. Jim Gossett, patreon.com, Jim Gossett Comedy. How about that? That was pretty darn funny, wasn't it? You know, we were talking earlier about Ron DeSantis, and DeSantis definitely going to be, running for president. Rubio, I think he's probably right out in front. J.D. Vance right out in front as well. There's a lot of other things going on there, but I want to play a little bit more of DeSantis because he's going after Islamists.
1: A bill a couple months ago banning the use of Sharia law in Florida.
2: Yeah.
1: And providing the state government, through the governor, the ability to designate certain groups as foreign terrorist organizations. And so I recently worked with the cabinet to do that. And so now in Florida, we have officially designated the Muslim Brotherhood as a foreign terrorist organization.
0: Yeah, CARE as a terrorist organization. CARE has an office here in D.C., by the way. Lots more coming up. Hour number two of the Rob Carson Show. Don't go anywhere.
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4: A stunning discovery. Fox News, I'm Desu Guzman. Two trapped workers pulled alive from a hydropower tunnel in Nepal today.
5: The rescue came 9 days after the August 26th flooding, likely caused by a glacier collapse that devastated towns and valleys in Nepal. About 900 workers are missing from 12 hydropower projects in Nepal, with roughly 500 believed to be trapped in tunnels. The August 26th flooding killed more than 1,200 people, more than 5,000 remain missing. Dozens of the missing are said to be American citizens. The devastating flooding, likely caused by a glacier collapse that devastated towns and valleys in Nepal and neighboring Tibet.
4: Fox's Marianne Rafferty. Rescue officials in Nepal say they remain hopeful more workers will be rescued. Day 7 of deliberations on tap today on the trial of the Massachusetts mom charged with killing her 3 young children.
6: One jury holdout is apparently at issue in the Lindsay Clancy trial as it concerns reasonable doubt.
7: One juror who refuses to listen to the law that you've given him or her.
6: Defense attorney Kevin Reddington made a motion to have that juror removed. Prosecutor Jennifer Sprague said she felt the judge was correct to ask each juror if they could follow the law.
8: And then giving a general instruction on reasonable doubt.
6: Prison awaits Clancy if the jury decides on murder or manslaughter. If she is found not criminally responsible, she will be housed in a state mental health facility. A hung jury means the case could be retried. Grinnell Scott, Fox News.
4: The Trump administration says excavation work is going to start in the next 2 weeks on the site where it plans to build a gilded arch. The arch, expected to be 250 feet tall and stand between the Lincoln Memorial and Arlington National Cemetery, and a lawsuit has been filed challenging it. 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
4: An ICE officer charged with lying about the events leading up to a shooting of a Venezuelan man during the immigration crackdown in Minneapolis in January. He's turned himself into authorities, according to the Associated Press.
13: The officer, Christian Castro, initially claimed the shooting was self-defense.
2: The federal charges follow Castro's release from jail last week after Texas's governor refused to sign an extradition warrant to hand him over to Minnesota prosecutors, where the officer faces state charges. A federal civil rights investigation into the incident is also ongoing.
4: Fox's Jeff Manasso. Vice President J.D. Vance tried to downplay the conflict with Iran Thursday, even after the U.S. and the Islamic Republic exchanged strikes this week. Fox's Peter Ducey reports.
11: The vice president, he'll tell you that the war has been over for a long time, ever since that six-week increase in hostilities ended months ago. And Vice President Vance looked to ease people's concerns about these Iranian cyber attacks that water companies and other infrastructure facilities have been experiencing here in the United States. We are told that none of these have been successful. He says that people should be more worried about cyber attacks from other actors. He didn't say which ones. The fact remains, though, the Iran war has the potential to be a huge drag on Republicans on midterm ballots.
4: The White says it intercepted new missiles from Iran. And a candidate for the Missouri State House has made an initial court appearance on a federal drug charge, accusing him of trying to plant cocaine and Adderall on his Republican primary opponent. Louis Seckler, Thomas Ross, is now charged with conspiracy to distribute a controlled substance, Ross defeating Seckler by only a few dozen votes. And Federal Reserve Governor Christopher Waller making an announcement on Thursday with this inflation report that is due out next week, that, he says, will largely determine whether or not he supports an interest rate hike later this month. I'm Sue Guzman. This is Fox News.
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14: Partly cloudy skies overnight tonight. We'll drop down to a low near 60 with light northeast winds. Then look for more sunshine for your Friday. We'll have highs in the mid to upper 80s and winds out of the northeast at about 5 to 15. Then it turns hot and humid to start off your weekend with highs in the low to mid 90s on Saturday. And then a chance for showers and storms comes into the forecast as we head into Saturday night and Sunday. From the Flag Skywatch Weather Center, I'm Chief Meteorologist Dean Wysocki.
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0: It's something on the streaming end of things. Why you're seeing the Rob Carson Show logo spelled backwards. I don't know what the deal is. I'm looking right here. Rob Carson Show. There it is, right there. I don't know what it is. Do you expect me to be Kirk and Scotty at the same damn time? Well, of course you do, because that's what I am. I'm Kirk and Scotty at the same damn time. I don't even bother, you know, hey, Scotty, you know, what's going on? Can we get the phaser set to 3 or whatever? And then he goes, Captain, we cut my dilithium crystals on it. No, it's just me. It's just me doing the show. Oh, there's something just went wrong with it. Okay, now I've got to act like, you know, nothing has happened while I fix the show. I'm not complaining. It is a lot that I have chosen. Thank you. I want to mention this real quick. I've learned a lot in the last few weeks, and I'm going to share this with you. I'm doing traditional medicine to cure my prostate cancer. All right. So I'm just gonna, you know, I want to be matter of fact about this. I'm not gonna be mushy about it. Okay. So I am doing, we got a battle plan today, and, I'm, you know, doing a regimen, and then we're going to do radiation, then we're going to seed the prostate, then we're going to whatever. And then the Indian shaman is going to dance around with maracas, and they're going to splash me with holy water. That's not part of it. But I'm also doing the Macus protocols. There's a doctor called Dr. William Macus, and he is a remarkable man. And, you know, at my lowest point about 4 weeks ago, I was told about Dr. Macus protocols. You should take the Macus protocols. And I started the Macus protocols, all right? And I wrote him on the night of my darkest day, which was a Sunday night before a Monday morning, before my PET scan result. And Monday morning, I woke up with a note from Dr. Macus saying, I will handle your case personally. I called my friend Blaine Holt and just collapsed on the phone with hope and joy. And he is amazing. Now, he uses gasp shriek ivermectin and membendazole, and occasionally a drug called fenbendazole to go after cancer. Now, 5 cancer research institutes have received millions in research grants now to investigate ivermectin for cancer. The Moffitt Cancer Center and Research Institute, Florida International University, Florida State University, Tampa General Hospital, University of Miami. Johns Hopkins has a patent on membendazole use in brain cancer and ran 2 clinical trials to establish safety in adults and children with brain cancer as young as 1 year old. The list does not include the universities that are already conducting patent work on ivermectin, membendazole, and other repurposed drugs. There you go. So that was just an update from that. And I'm not trying to prescribe anything to you. I'm just telling you what I'm doing. And I'm also doing supplements and the keto diet. So no sugar, no carbs, because they are sugar. They become sugar. Cancer loves sugar. Cancer just loves the hell out of sugar. I'm doing a host of lactoferrin I never heard of. I heard it from Mark Meckler of Convention of States. He said, yeah, lactoferrin. He helped cure his wife's breast cancer with the Macus protocols. So I'm not saying you should just do them. I'm saying if you decide you want to, you know, I would stick with your regular therapy because it's very effective. So I'll be doing the radiation and the whole deal. But it's M-A-K-I-S if you want to do a little research on it. I'm just going to be honest about it. There you go. And I always thought it was very peculiar that Anthony Fauci, while he was lying about everything, why word went out on high to everyone that ivermectin was somehow horse paste evil. You couldn't use it. Only the things that he prescribed, which made him rich and others rich. And Joe Rogan. Joe Rogan talking to Tim Robbins. Let me grab this here real quick. Joe Rogan talking to actor Tim Robbins. This is just a couple weeks ago, before, a couple months ago, actually. Actually, Tim Robbins sounded pretty reasonable about this. But here they are talking about ivermectin.
1: That same thing kind of happened. I recognize that same smell when COVID was happening, when people came out.

0: out and start asking questions and were deplatformed or marginalized or canceled. And, you know, I followed what you were going through with the ivermectin, which was
1: for COVID.
0: A drug that I had taken. And, you know, I had lost my sense of smell, and a day later it was back. So I knew there was something going on with that. And, and you know, in an emergency, why not find whatever you can treat until your magic potion arrives, you know?
2: It wasn't just that. It was like the completely disingenuous characterization of it as a veterinary drug.
1: Yes.
2: And calling it horse paste or horse dewormer, which is crazy.
0: Yeah.
2: It's crazy to because...
1: It was odd. It was odd. It was, and that's why I didn't do the damn vaccine, because everything was just odd. It was wrong. There was my spidey sense. The only thing that the only side effect that I'm getting from ivermectin is I've been eating alfalfa, grazing for it, and it's quite delicious.
3: So things are clearly bad, but they're being made even worse by people who have refused to take the vaccine and instead are swallowing horse paste.
4: Horse dewormer. There's no clinical evidence that indicates that this works.
5: It goes beyond that. We actually know that it doesn't work.
6: Ivermectin is ineffective against COVID, but could put you in a coma.
7: It can kill you.
6: It can kill you.
8: Turns out I got COVID. So we immediately threw the kitchen sink at it. All kinds of meds. Monoclonal antibodies. Ivermectin.
9: Yeah. One of those drugs he mentioned, ivermectin, is something more often used to deworm horses.
10: We should talk about that.
11: That bothered you.
10: It should bother you, too. They're lying at your network about people taking human drugs versus drugs for veterinary.
12: Calling it a horse dewormer is not a flattering thing. I get
10: it's
12: that.
10: It's a lie.
12: They shouldn't have said that.
1: Yeah. There was something weird about it, right? There was just something weird about it. I'm fascinated by the research. I'm learning a lot. The diet, the keto diet has lost, I've lost, a lot of times, you know, I'll buy jeans that don't fit and I'll say, oh, I'm going to be fitting those. I'm going to be on a diet on. And I have had jeans in the drawer with damn tags on them, brand new jeans for years. So I got these, you know, jeans, couple pairs of jeans in the drawer, still have the tags on them, and I decide after now about almost 4 weeks on this diet, I'll just try them on. Guess what? They fit. It's phenomenal. So, you know, I share with you, I'm going to share this with you. You are dear to me. And I want to give back to you for what you give to me. And if you're in need, I'm going to maybe give you some ideas, and I want to share my journey with you. I'm here to witness. This is why I'm here. When I gave up drinking and I had a miracle healing, I knew I had to witness to people. And I've had many people tell me since that they are sober. When I, you know, witnessed about finding out my mother was raped and I was going to up for adoption, now I'm witnessing about the glory of adoption and fostering kids. And I always have, actually. And I'm also witnessing for God. And I'm not preaching the gospel, and I'm not going to quote the Bible, but I am here, as I have said for years now, overwhelm the left with faith, patriotism, and joy. I'll handle the mockery and ridicule. I'm here to entertain, inform, and motivate people to do good. This is my lot in life. I am not a pundit. I am an entertainer. And I'm here to witness and use some of the things that have happened in my life to help people. So, you know, deal with it. Meanwhile, the Democrat Party, by the way, this is funny, I mentioned last hour, here we go. So, according to Harvard Harris, in March, Democrats were +4 for November. In July, Democrats were +2. In August, Republicans are +2. There's been a 6-point shift. You know why? Because the Democrat Party is morally and intellectually bankrupt. They have no plan for a damn thing. They are a dark, awful people. Here's Ed Markey Mark, who just won a primary against another loser, Seth Moulton, in the state of Massachusetts. Here's his plan, by the way, when he becomes a senator, by God. This is his plan. Hold on. Here it is. Right here.
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1: You do that, son, and I'm going to tell you right now, you're going to have bring the country out on the brink of a civil war, because we ain't going to put through that crap again. We ain't going to have that happen again. Now, I've got more from the very dark Democrat Party. Also, they're doing their level best to shut up Hassan Piker, but he refuses to shut up. It's awesome. Let's take a break and come back. This is the Rob Carson Show.
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25: We have to beat them electorally, and then we have to break their spirit. And then we're going to crush their soul.
26: Oh, really? You and what army?
1: Bring it. Bring it. Thank you, Led Zeppelin, for bringing it. This is Representative Jason Crow with a big plan for the Democrat Party should they take control of both houses.
0: So they've been warned. Impeachment is one of those tools. There are many tools available to us. So what I want to do is I want results. I want accountability. I want people fired. I want people taken out.
1: Well, for doing a great job. For doing a great job, you moron. Joe Biden made the country super suck.
0: Positions who aren't doing their job. And I will use...
1: Like who? They're all doing their jobs. They've gutted the bureaucracy that wasn't doing their job.
0: Use any combination of those tools available because that is our constitutional duty. Right? That is what Congress is designed and what our duty is under the...
1: You notice I told you earlier in March the Democrats were up by 4 in the generic ballot for November. Then last July they were up by 2, and now they're down to the GOP by 2. Do you know why? Because these morons have no freaking clue about how to govern. They have no idea what the American people want because they haven't had to win elections fairly in years. Democrats, you haven't had the choice of a candidate for president in a long time. Hillary Clinton was not your choice. Joe Biden was not your choice. Kamala Harris was not your choice. You say that you don't think that boys can become girls and girls can become boys and boys, and there should be porn in child libraries, but your leadership is down with all of that crap. That's why they're down by 2, and it's going to get much worse. And now they're down with the Democrat socialists who want to get rid of the border, who want to get rid of the Senate, who want to pack the Supreme Court, who want to get rid of electing the president, who want to essentially have a Politburo, who want to get rid of the police, who want to get rid of the military, who want to get rid of prisons, including this idiot, Catherine Clark. Completely down with it. She is saying that the Democrat leadership is completely down.
2: Democratic whip.
1: Completely down with the madness of the DSA.
2: Democratic whip, the minority whip in the House. 8 House Democrats, as you know, facing tough re-election fights, voted to actually support a Republican-led resolution denouncing socialism just last night. Does that show that the issue of socialism is...
1: By the way, Hakeem Jeffries is going after the Democrats who voted against it. Because he is like Satan's little helper.
2: Actually beginning to divide the party?
3: No, it doesn't. What we are seeing is that we are absolutely united. And again, people want us to pay attention to what they're going through.
1: Yeah, you didn't when Joe Biden was the president. Remember that song, Oliver Anthony, Richmond, North of Richmond? That hit home for me because I was watching groceries go through the ceiling and all that. Oh, my God. Yep. Honestly, they're just awful, awful, awful, awful people. Here is, what am I going to do here? Here's the problem. Democrats think they're
4: going to... I got to tell you, PU, when it comes to the Democratic brand, the net favorability rating of the Democratic Party. You know, back in 2018, when Democrats, during the first Trump presidency, right, when they were able to win back control of the House, they were even. They were even, right? Yep. Favorable minus unfavorable, even at 0-0-0.
1: Yep.
4: Now look at this. 25 points underwater.
1: Yeah, ooh. There you go. And they're stupid. Here's AOC saying that we need to give free health care. Now, you know, this has been a little expensive for me, by the way. Literally the last 2 months, four months, I've had to come up with $14,000 to $17,000 out of my pocket. That is very, very hard. Very, very hard to do. My insurance doesn't cover everything. But socialized medicine is not the way to do it because I'm going to get, you know, refunded some of that money for my insurance company. And AOC, while I'm paying my medical bills, wants to make sure that illegal aliens, I can say that now, get free health care.
5: I ask you on this to follow up because you said that it is federal law.
1: And she's going
5: to
1: say something really stupid here, so be ready for it.
5: That people, undocumented immigrants, can't get Medicare, Medicaid, the Obamacare subsidies. Do you believe that should be the law, though? Or do you think undocumented immigrants should have access to federally funded health care?
6: I believe personally that health care...
1: I believe personally. You don't say personally when you say I believe. It's redundant.
6: Care is a human.
1: That wasn't the dumb thing. It gets dumber.
6: Right? I believe that every person should be able to go to the doctor, but...
1: Yep, and they do. And they can.
6: I believe that right now, federal law is the federal law. and that absolutely, you know, that U.S. citizens and people who pay into our programs deserve to be covered by these programs. And I mean, once again, I do believe that the federal laws that we have on the books are appropriate.
7: But if you right could choose,
1: my God, it's worse than word salad. It's like worse. It's like word hairpin turns through a valley of death.
7: Do you believe that should be changed?
6: Pardon?
7: If you could choose, do you believe that the federal law should be changed?
6: I don't. I believe in a single payer healthcare system where if you go in and you need a doctor, you can get the medical attention that you need.
1: Okay, that's not a single payer system. Okay, that's just healthcare. Listen to this again. She's equating going in and finding a doctor and getting healthcare to single payer. Completely different.
6: I believe in a single payer healthcare system where if you go in and you need a doctor, you can get the medical attention that you need.
1: Yeah, we've already got that, and it doesn't require single payer government healthcare. You moron. So there is that. And then, of course, old James Carville is not happy about the DSA. The DSA, and you heard from Catherine Clark, the dimwit, that, you know, the leadership in the Democrat Party is down with the DSA. The rank and file, you guys, you Democrats, you even listen to this show. Many of you do. You're not down with it, okay? You're the ones we're going to be able to break bread with. We're going to come together. But here is James Carville saying, stop using the word Democrat. We want you the hell out of the party.
8: I can't answer for these left-wing idiots. I won't tell the Democratic socialists, if you hate the Democratic brand so much, why use our words? Yeah. Go call yourself something else. Call yourself the Socialists of America. Don't put the first word in your title Democratic, because that's the party, that's our party. Don't use our name. Make up your own name.
1: And, you know, I'm feeling that growing, and I think, as I told you, we have been divided for so long, and I've lost all of my liberal friends. Most of my friends were liberal. I mean, dozens of friends who I had, you know, for years, gone. Want nothing to do with me. Marriage, a good share of it was political. And now it's time for us good people who believe in God and believe in the United States as founded, love our country, and want to live and live the American dream. We still believe in it. We can come together. We can. Let's take a break and come back. This is the Rob Carson Show.

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1: A stunning discovery. Fox News, I'm Desu Guzman. Two trapped workers pulled alive from a hydropower tunnel in Nepal today.
2: The rescue came 9 days after the August 26th flooding, likely caused by a glacier collapse that devastated towns and valleys in Nepal. About 900 workers are missing from 12 hydropower projects in Nepal, with roughly 500 believed to be trapped in tunnels. The August 26th flooding killed more than 1,200 people. More than 5,000 remain missing. Dozens of the missing are said to be American citizens. The devastating flooding, likely caused by a glacier collapse that devastated towns and valleys in Nepal and neighboring Tibet.
1: Fox's Marianne Rafferty. Rescue officials in Nepal say they remain hopeful more workers will be rescued. Day 7 of deliberations on tap today on the trial of the Massachusetts mom charged with killing her 3 young children.
3: One jury holdout is apparently at issue in the Lindsay Clancy trial as it concerns reasonable doubts.
4: One juror who refuses to listen to the law that you've given him or her.
3: Defense attorney Kevin Reddington made a motion to have that juror removed. Prosecutor Jennifer Sprague said she felt the judge was correct to ask each juror if they could follow the law.
5: And then giving a general instruction on reasonable doubt.
3: Prison awaits Clancy if the jury decides on murder or manslaughter. If she is found not criminally responsible, she will be housed in a state mental health facility. A hung jury means the case could be retried. Grinnell Scott, Fox News.
1: The Trump administration says excavation work is going to start in the next 2 weeks on the site where it plans to build a gilded arch. The arch, expected to be 250 feet tall and stand between the Lincoln Memorial and Arlington National Cemetery, and a lawsuit has been filed challenging it. 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
11: Partly cloudy skies overnight tonight. We'll drop down to a low near 60 with light northeast winds. Then look for more sunshine for your Friday. We'll have highs in the mid to upper 80s and winds out of the northeast at about 5 to 15. Then it turns hot and humid to start off your weekend with highs in the low to mid 90s on Saturday. And then a chance for showers and storms comes into the forecast as we head into Saturday night and Sunday. From the Flag Skywatch Weather Center, I'm Chief Meteorologist Dean Wysocki.
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0: It is the Rob Carson Show. We're expecting Lieutenant Colonel Tony Schaefer to join us here in a moment. We're hoping to get him on video, but, you know, sometimes these things don't happen. As Mick Jagger once said, you can't always get what you want, but if you try sometimes, you might just find. You get what you need. There you go. I just planted that in your brain. So, yeah, you're going to be talking to him very shortly about what's going on in Iran, how much longer we're going to be there, what's going to happen, and all of that stuff. So he will join us hopefully momentarily here. Occasionally he does. He is still quite busy with the Pentagon and whatnot, and so he may also, there may be the possibility that he will not be on the show today. You just never know. So Brian is doing that once again. Here I am, brilliantly improvising in the midst of a technical crisis, which is kind of what I do. We will in the meantime, I think, talk about this is good. CNN has decided to investigate James Tallarico and what a nutbag he is. And, of course, my computer's not going to play it now. Hold on. I'll just have to do it the old-fashioned way here. Go over here to audio clip 14. I don't understand what this is. Here is CNN going after James Tallarico and his insanity, by the way.
13: Tallarico made a few years ago, 6 years ago to be exact, which show a very different political vocabulary from the one he's using in his campaign today. He said Texas's oil industry wouldn't last and told climate activists that he linked climate change with white supremacy and capitalism. CNN's Andrew Kaczynski broke this report.
0: This is CNN now.
13: So, Andrew, what did you find?
14: Progressive language from 2020 is very different from what he's saying now as he runs statewide in Texas. As you mentioned, this is a very critical Senate race. Now, for some context, this was September 2020. Tallarico was running for just his second.
0: And he was an adult. And he freaking thought this stuff.
14: Term in the Texas House and speaking at a climate forum that was hosted by the Austin chapter of the Sierra Club. As you mentioned, he wasn't just talking about climate change. He actually explicitly thanked these activists for drawing a link between climate change, white supremacy, and capitalism. He then referred to all three as oppressive systems, and he talked about beginning the process of dismantling them. Take a listen to him here.
0: Let's listen to him here, because it is absolute insanity. And this is, again, this is a CNN report, by the way.
15: I'm so thankful that you asked this question, and also thankful that young activists have really drawn the link between climate change and white supremacy and capitalism in our country. And
0: how, any person who ever thought that, outside of, I don't know, being an idiot college student high off your butt on something, if you had these thoughts as an adult, you are unfit for political office ever.
15: I think only
0: unless you go to Cuba.
15: And in the ways that all three of those oppressive systems work together, are we going to be able to begin the process of dismantling them?
14: Now, later, Aaron, in that same forum, Tallarico then turned to Texas's signature industry. That's oil and gas.
0: Yeah, that's brilliant.
15: We all know that Texas has been a leader in oil and gas, but in many ways, that's like being a leader in cassette tapes in the 1980s. That industry is not going to last. And if we want to ensure we have an economy that's going to work for our children and our children's children, we got to be ahead of the curve. And Texas has to lead instead of follow on this issue.
14: Now, look, Aaron, comparing the oil industry to cassette tapes, that is particularly striking comment in Texas, where oil and gas remain.
0: He's not going to win, by the way. He's going to get his rear end kicked up between his shoulders.
14: Remain enormously important to both the state's economy and its identity. And since he made those comments in 2020, Texas oil and gas production has actually increased. It's now at or above pre-pandemic levels.
0: He is a soy boy Marxist. He's a weak-kneed, lily-livered panty waist, as my dad used to say. He's not going to win. Nobody in Texas wants this jackweed in office. My God, are you kidding me? He's an insult to Texas. He's an insult to what Texas was built on. Absolute rugged individualism. Almost a separate country. They pride themselves on being Texas, literally, like their own country. They are rugged. The men are men. The women are women. They eat steaks the size of your damn head, and it's a competition, and you get free breadsticks and a potato. You get the meal. You eat the whole thing. You get, if you eat all that, 96 pounds of meat or whatever, they give it to you for free in Texas, and people do it. Texas is badass, and this is why now they're putting together a new ad comparing James Alarico with Ilhan Omar, because they had the same thoughts at the same time back when he said all that stupid crap by this place.
16: 2 months apart, same idea.
17: Environmental racism is real.
15: A link between climate change and white supremacy and capitalism.
17: These systems of oppression are linked.
0: My God.
15: All three of those oppressive systems work together.
17: We must begin the work of...
0: This is Faculty Lounge Pablum Gobbledygook.
17: Dismantling.
15: We're going to be able to begin the process of dismantling them.
17: The whole system of oppression.
16: Ilhan Omar's words.
0: The system of oppression. There's no system of oppression, you moron, but there was when you came from the armpit. No, not the armpit. The meth lab trailer park of the world, Somalia.
16: 2 months later, James Tallarico's words. He's not leading Texas. He's repeating the same socialist script.
0: Yeah.
16: Lone Star Liberty Pack is responsible for the content of the ad.
0: That's James Tallarico, man. That is James Tallarico. He's not going to win. And then there's this Abdul Al-Sayed running in Michigan. He's not going to win either. There was a terror attack that happened in Michigan, or an attempt anyway, and he basically said he understood why the terrorists did it. All right. Let me see if I can find my computer's not playing the audio properly. Let's go with audio clip 19 and see if I can fire that up. It's going to be hard to believe because my computer is absolutely being a freaking pain in the rear end. I swear to God. Somebody's playing with me today. I don't know what it is. Somebody's playing with me. Odd clip 19. I think it's, we don't have Tony on today. We're waiting for Tony. Clip 19. Let's try this here. See if it'll work. Yeah, it's not doing it. I know. It's just so stupid and ridiculous. My God. I don't know why the computer is doing this to me, but somebody's playing with my brain today. Odd clip 19. Let's go with odd clip 19. Will it show up as odd clip damned 19? 19. Odd clip 19. Here it is. No, that's not it. I won't play the damn clip, honestly. Absolutely ridiculous. Absolutely ridiculous. He backtracked on this statement that he said about the terror attack. Here it is. Here's the damned clip. Here it is. My God, help me.
13: Now, the man who carried out the attack was a naturalized U.S. citizen who was born in Lebanon.
0: Wow.
13: And lost a family member in an Israeli attack earlier that month. And following the synagogue attack, Michigan Democrat Senate nominee Abdul El-Sayed made these remarks where he appeared to sympathize with the attack.
18: One of the simplest lessons I learned while on my psychiatry rotation in medical school. Hurt people hurt people.
0: Yeah.
18: Violence is a cycle. Ayman Ghazali lost family, including two children.
0: Doesn't give you the right to go in and try to murder hundreds of Jewish kids, you moron.
18: In an airstrike in Lebanon last week, they were innocent people. And then
0: it's because the terrorists hide their munitions and their missile batteries in schoolyards and under hospitals. That's why, by the way.
18: Evil act of displaced rage. He tried to take it out on innocent children who had nothing to do with the loss of the innocent children he lost, except that they share a faith.
13: When he was then asked about those controversial remarks, this is his quote. I made a mistake. I should have issued a statement, of course, condemning it. And it just should have been the full stop. If my statement caused pain, I'm sorry that it is not what I intended.
19: My comments might have been misconstrued to be justifying something I did not intend to justify. Right? To anybody who feels like my comments might have been hurtful, I'm really sorry. That was not my intention.
0: No, you're not. You really don't like the Jews. I mean, it's very, very, very obvious because you have a guy on your show, or he was on your show, he was on Stump with You, who hates the Jews, wants Israel wiped off the map. We get it. We get it. No amount of lying is going to convince us otherwise. We've got more on the other side, including Hassan Piker basically saying, go ahead and say you're sorry, but know that it's really, you don't believe it. That's coming up. Let's take a break. This is the Rob Carson Show.
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0: What does John Fetterman think of Abdul Al-Sayed?
1: Yeah, no, absolutely, yeah. And I never got along with P. Hustle in Maine. And now, as a Democrat, I would call him that he was trash. You know, I don't get along with Al-Sayed. You know, I don't get along with him because he absolutely supports Sharia law.
0: Yeah.
1: I mean, he's absolutely pro-Iran.
0: He's gonna live.
1: And Hamas. I mean, he even said he wants to defund the police.
0: Yep.
1: And he's in a spiritual union with Hassan Piker, who really thinks that we deserve 9/11.
0: Yeah.
1: I mean, so overall, I don't get along with communists and socialists and people that hate America, or people that pick on women, you know, like Al-Sayed. So overall.
0: I love it. See, this is what I'm talking about, and this is where I believe some of us are going to be able to come together, and it will be a coalition of Democrats and Republicans and independents. It will be, because there are enough of us who have had, we're sick and frickin' tired of being insulted, tearing our country down, saying that somehow white people are privileged and all of this. I set my ass in a tractor seat from the age of 10 years old to the age of 22. Okay, I have worked fields like you've never. I have worked harder than you've probably ever worked in your life. I have been on bridge crews. I have walked beans. I have pitched bales. I have shelled corn. I have shoveled every kind of animal feces, and I did it for nothing. We're done with it. We're done. People who are hardworking, who go out and bust their rear ends, have 50% of their damn money taken from them from idiotic federal, state, local taxes, fees, and nonsense, knowing that illegal aliens are living high on the hog and not paying for any of it. And we're sick and tired of it. And then on top of all of that, you've got the left rubbing our face in it. Like we're not paying enough, or we're privileged sometimes. Or if you maybe made it up to maybe making over $100,000, maybe you're making $150,000, you're living in Washington, D.C., you might as well be in Kansas City making $60,000. So we're just done with this crap. We're done with tearing down statues, saying America sucks. We're the best freaking country in the world. We have been. It was proven with all these people that came in for the FIFA soccer. They said, my God, we were wrong about America. It is glorious. And honestly, if you don't like America, GTFO. There you go. And here's this Hassan Piker creep who's going to be a nobody. Very, very soon he's not even going to exist online. He's done. They're trying to erase him, the Democrat Party. And he's saying that Abdul Al-Sayed does not need to apologize for morally relativizing, attacking or Palestinians dying because of missile launches by Israel, and the guy going into a synagogue and trying to murder a bunch of kids.
2: Do I believe Abdul Al-Sayed should have done this? Do I believe Abdul Al-Sayed should have done this? Or do I believe, rather, that
0: this man has never had a callus on his hand in his life. Well, maybe his right hand in high school.
2: Abdul was in the wrong in any way, shape, or form. He wasn't. It's his decision to make. He believes that it's an easier way to tackle the issue, and sometimes can.
0: He's just basically saying, go ahead and lie. This is what Islamists do.
2: Lead to oppositional framing. I am not an advocate for such things, but sometimes it's easier to just exercise humility, even if.
0: Oh, dear God. This man has never exercised humility.
2: There is no reason to do so. Even if you haven't said anything wrong, instead of hoping that people understand where you're coming from.
0: What a scumbag. I mean, my God, what a scumbag. He says, apologize even though you know you're right, meaning that he says that Sayed was right.
2: Why do I say this? Because Abdul Al-Sayed is a brown man. His name is Abdul.
0: No, he's actually kind of olive. He's not a brown man. Don't act like he's some sort of a privileged or unprivileged minority.
2: Rahman Muhammad El.
0: He always says, Muhammad. It's like he had an aneurysm. It's like, okay, yeah, his name is Abdul Rahman.
2: Abdul Al-Sayed is a brown man. His name is Abdul Rahman Muhammad.
0: Muhammad. Yeah, he had a little minor stroke there.
2: Al-Sayed. He's Muslim.
0: Sims Alabim, Alibaba.
2: So for that reason, yeah. As I've said over and over again, yeah. Sometimes you have to cede ground, even if you're correct. Sometimes you apologize, even if you're in the right, because you want to mend bridges once again. It sucks, but...
0: Yeah, no, the only time you have to do that is to a woman when you're married to her. Here is, and he thinks this is going to work with Jewish people.
2: Now, will it work is another question. I think it will.
0: No, it won't.
2: I think that there are a lot of older Jewish voters in Oakland County, in Michigan broadly. There's 100,000 Jewish people living in Michigan. There's around approximately 400,000 Arabs. Abdul Sayed needs those votes.
0: Yeah, they're not going to come to him. He's going to lose. Let's take a break and come back. This is the Rob Carson Show.
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9: I have mentioned this in this segment before, but oddly, the number one complaint we get about data that comes from the North Dakota Agricultural Weather Network and Dawn is our rain totals. Almost all of the complaints come from the lack of understanding of variability of rainfall from spot to spot, and probably also associated with most people having poor rain gauges or having them placed in bad locations. Reminder, Endon stations have two rain gauges to verify the totals at the station. Recently, I've had to add a third reason why people commonly think our stations aren't accurate. Software like Raindrop that are estimating rain. And estimated rain is not real data.
8: That's the Richeson Report, your focus on the field with North Dakota State climatologist Darrell Richeson.

0: It is a Rob Carson show. Yeah. Abdul Al-Sayed
1: is... Such is the nature of life.
0: Is a brown man. Is a brown man, according to Hassan Piker, who is a spoiled, entitled Marxist millionaire who does nothing for a living at all. And his uncle is Skank Booger from the Young Turks, who aren't young anymore. Yeah, there you go. So Skank Booger, is the uncle of this human turd. And, and I don't believe that, I think Abdul Syed's, he's throwing people overboard. He's throwing ballast off the ship. It's still sinking. So I don't think that Michiganders are going to vote for this fool. Here's,

0: they do not.
1: They will tell him to take a hike.
0: Bye-bye, Mike.
1: No. They won't be voting for Abdul.
0: Bye-bye, Abdul El-Shabaab, Salabim, Alibaba, 40 Thieves, whatever.
1: Abdul is a radical with socialist views. That is why he is going to lose. Says 9/11 was America's fault.
0: Yeah.
1: It brought his campaign to a screeching halt. Oh. Michigan, he can never fool. They won't be voting for Abdul.
2: Lo and behold, I'm standing in a race running against someone who believes America deserved 9/11.

0: night.
1: Election night.
2: Come on, ladies and gentlemen. Jim Gossett. Yeah. So there's Jim Gossett, and if you want to help him out, go to Patreon.com, Jim Gossett Comedy, Patreon.com, Jim Gossett Comedy. Next hour, we're going to talk a little bit about these AI data centers and why are they so against them, especially Democrats?
3: I think that there is a real lack of transparency as to what these data centers and what these technology companies are actually doing.
4: We have to stop data centers from jacking up our utility bills.
2: They're not.
4: We have to stop
2: It's a lie.
4: Data centers from using up all our water. We got to stop data centers from getting sweetheart tax deals.
5: We can't be putting data centers in farmland. You can't shove a data center down the throats of a local community without any say that community has. You can't be jacking up electricity prices.
2: Yeah, it's a Chinese psyop. It is. The Chinese Communist Party wants to scare Americans so China can lead in AI. That's it. What happens to a community when they have a data center? There's one in Loudoun County, Virginia, and it's been amazing. I'm going to share that coming up next hour, provided not any more technical difficulties. We've got enough mental difficulties for crying out loud. Let's take a break and come back. Last hour, the Rob Carson Show is right ahead. Do not go anywhere.
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7: Clancy Impasse. I'm Chris DeMeo, Fox News. The jury of 9 women and 3 men heading into day 7 of deliberations in the trial of Lindsay Clancy. She's a woman who's charged with killing her 3 children before attempting to take her own life. Fox's Brian Yenis from Plymouth, Massachusetts, explains why the trial remains deadlocked.
8: We're now getting some insight as to why from a jury note not read in court. Lindsay Clancy's attorney, Kevin Reddington, says the note revealed an 11-1 split. He claims the lone holdout refuses to apply reasonable doubt. The judge questioned every juror individually before rereading the reasonable doubt charge. It's unclear which way the split leans, but Reddington is acting as if this jury is one vote away from acquitting Clancy. He unsuccessfully argued to replace the holdout with an alternate.
7: Prosecutors say Clancy planned out the murder by sending her husband out on errands to create a window of opportunity. If convicted, she faces life in prison. President Trump appoints an acting U.S. Army secretary to take the job permanently, effective immediately. Here's Fox's Kristen Goodwin.
9: President Trump taking to Truth Social to say, I am pleased to announce that Adam Tell, the current Assistant Secretary of the Army for Civil Works, will become Acting Secretary of the Army effective immediately. The president adding, he is a great patriot who is respected by all. Tell previously served as the White House's Senate lead in the Office of Legislative Affairs during the first Trump administration. The announcement comes after former Army Secretary Dan Driscoll stepped down earlier this week. Driscoll, an Iraq War veteran who served in the position since February of last year, is a friend of Vice President J.D. Vance. Kristen Goodwin, Fox News.
7: Driscoll's departure comes after reports that he had tension with Secretary of War Pete Hegseth. And stocks finishing higher yesterday, the Dow ending up more than 600 points. 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
7: Rescue crews pulling two trapped workers alive from a tunnel after the deadly floods in Nepal.
0: The rescue came 9 days after the August 26th flooding, likely caused by a glacier collapse that devastated towns and valleys in Nepal. About 900 workers are missing from 12 hydropower projects in Nepal, with roughly 500 believed to be trapped in tunnels. The August 26th flooding killed more than 1,200 people. More than 5,000 remain missing. Dozens of the missing are said to be American citizens. The devastating flooding, likely caused by a glacier collapse that devastated towns and valleys in Nepal and neighboring Tibet.
7: Fox's Marianne Rafferty. More than 5,000 people are still reportedly missing, according to the country's disaster management agency. Well, this morning, the Labor Department releases the key jobs report for August. Fox's Hillary Barsky has a preview.
14: Economists surveyed by the Wall Street Journal are forecasting 53,000 jobs were added in August. That's an improvement from July's unexpected loss of 23,000 jobs and better than the average gain over the previous 12 months of 26,000. July's jobs report raised fresh questions about the strength of the labor market, making this morning's report an important test of whether it was a one-month stumble or the start of a more persistent slowdown in hiring. The report also takes on added significance after Fed Chair Kevin Warsh's Jackson Hole remarks kept the door open to a September rate hike. The unemployment rate is expected to remain unchanged at 4.1%. Hillary Barsky, Fox News.
7: Another remapping battle. Maryland's Supreme Court says voters will decide in November on a Democratic-backed redistricting amendment for control of the House. It could let lawmakers redraw districts to target the state's lone Republican congressional seat. That's ahead of the 2028 elections. I'm Chris DeMeo. This is Fox News.
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24: Partly cloudy skies overnight tonight. We'll drop down to a low near 60 with light northeast winds. Then look for more sunshine for your Friday. We'll have highs in the mid to upper 80s and winds out of the northeast at about 5 to 15. Then it turns hot and humid to start off your weekend with highs in the low to mid 90s on Saturday. And then a chance for showers and storms comes into the forecast as we head into Saturday night and Sunday. From the Flag Skywatch Weather Center, I'm Chief Meteorologist Dean Wysocki.
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7: 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Plant early, sleep better with Hefty 40 Series corn.
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3: Good morning. It's Friday, September 4th. I'm Chris DeMayo. This is the Fox News Rundown. Vice President J.D. Vance hosting a White House media briefing this week, making the case for electing Republicans ahead of the midterms. Fox's Jessica Rosenthal has more from Washington.
15: Vice President J.D. Vance said if people are concerned about high prices and affordability, then why elect Democrats who he says will raise taxes?
16: What they're telling you is that every inflation problem that you're worried about today, they're going to make worse and they're going to undo our very good efforts to try to bring down the inflation and to make that reduction in inflation sustainable.
15: When it comes to Iran, he said the blockade and economic D-Day are working.
16: I think that they're losing their capabilities by the day. I think they're realizing, by the way, that their control over the Strait of Hormuz is effectively gone.
15: He said Iran is to blame for high gas prices because they fire on commercial ships in the Strait. Jessica Rosenthal, Fox News.
3: This morning, the Labor Department releases the key jobs report for August. Fox's Hillary Barsky has a preview.
17: Economists surveyed by the Wall Street Journal are forecasting 53,000 jobs were added in August. That's an improvement from July's unexpected loss of 23,000 jobs and better than the average gain over the previous 12 months of 26,000. July's jobs report raised fresh questions about the strength of the labor market, making this morning's report an important test of whether it was a one-month stumble or the start of a more persistent slowdown in hiring. The report also takes on added significance after Fed Chair Kevin Warsh's Jackson Hole remarks kept the door open to a September rate hike. The unemployment rate is expected to remain unchanged at 4.1%. Hillary Barsky, Fox News.
3: It's the seventh day of deliberations in the case of the Massachusetts mom who killed her children, and it begins with a jury decision possibly close at hand. Here's Fox's Grinnell Scott.
18: One jury holdout is apparently at issue in the Lindsey Clancy trial as it concerns reasonable doubt.
19: One juror who refuses to listen to the law that you've given him or her.
18: Defense attorney Kevin Reddington made a motion to have that juror removed. Prosecutor Jennifer Sprague said she felt the judge was correct to ask each juror if they could follow the law.
20: And then giving a general instruction on reasonable doubt.
18: Prison awaits Clancy if the jury decides on murder or manslaughter. If she is found not criminally responsible, she will be housed in a state mental health facility. A hung jury means the case could be retried. Grinnell Scott, Fox News.
3: The jury will return on Friday. That's the Fox News Rundown for Friday, September 4th. I'm Chris DeMayo, Fox News.
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4: Clancy Impasse. I'm Chris DeMeo, Fox News. The jury of 9 women and 3 men heading into day 7 of deliberations in the trial of Lindsay Clancy. She's the woman who's charged with killing her 3 children before attempting to take her own life. Fox's Brian Yenis from Plymouth, Massachusetts, explains why the trial remains deadlocked.
5: We're now getting some insight as to why from a jury note not read in court. Lindsay Clancy's attorney, Kevin Reddington, says the note revealed an 11-1 split. He claims the lone holdout refuses to apply reasonable doubt. The judge questioned every juror individually before rereading the reasonable doubt charge. It's unclear which way the split leans, but Reddington is acting as if this jury is one vote away from acquitting Clancy. He unsuccessfully argued to replace the holdout with an alternate.
4: Prosecutors say Clancy planned out the murder by sending her husband out on errands to create a window of opportunity. If convicted, she faces life in prison. President Trump appoints an acting U.S. Army secretary to take the job permanently, effective immediately. Here's Fox's Kristen Goodwin.
6: President Trump taking to Truth Social to say, I am pleased to announce that Adam Tell, the current Assistant Secretary of the Army for Civil Works, will become Acting Secretary of the Army effective immediately. The president adding, he is a great patriot who is respected by all. Tell previously served as the White House's Senate lead in the Office of Legislative Affairs during the first Trump administration. The announcement comes after former Army Secretary Dan Driscoll stepped down earlier this week. Driscoll, an Iraq War veteran who served in the position since February of last year, is a friend of Vice President J.D. Vance. Kristen Goodwin, Fox News.
4: Driscoll's departure comes after reports that he had tension with Secretary of War Pete Hegseth. And stocks finishing higher yesterday, the Dow ending up more than 600 points. 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
11: Partly cloudy skies overnight tonight. We'll drop down to a low near 60 with light northeast winds. Then look for more sunshine for your Friday. We'll have highs in the mid to upper 80s and winds out of the northeast at about 5 to 15. Then it turns hot and humid to start off your weekend with highs in the low to mid 90s on Saturday. And then a chance for showers and storms comes into the forecast as we head into Saturday night and Sunday. From the Flag Sky Watch Weather Center, I'm Chief Meteorologist Dean Wysocki.
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14: I'm Jerry Willis, and this is the Fox Business Report.
15: The major averages ending higher on Thursday as Treasury yields pulled back after Fed Governor Christopher Waller said he would back holding interest rates steady if August inflation data supports it. Chip stocks were mixed after Broadcom reported disappointing guidance. NVIDIA stock rose 2% after the AI chipmaker announced it would acquire AI startup Hugging Face for roughly $13 billion. Mark Tepper of Strategic Wealth Partners says NVIDIA's purchase is another sign of its AI dominance.
16: I love the company, love the stock. I actually think it's highly undervalued here. I mean, it's trading at a below market multiple on forward earnings right now. It's dirt cheap. Love what they're doing.
15: The Dow rising 624 points, the NASDAQ higher by 366, S&P 500 up 81. This morning, the Labor Department releases the August jobs report. That's your Fox Business Report. I'm Hillary Barsky, invested in you.

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12: 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James has the sports. Jim Miller's got the news.
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13: News. I'm Sue Guzman. A miraculous rescue in Nepal days after catastrophic flooding struck along the China-Nepal border, killing more than 1,200 people.
14: The rescue came 9 days after the August 26th flooding, likely caused by a glacier collapse that devastated towns and valleys in Nepal.
13: Fox's Marianne Rafferty, an estimated 5,000 people are still missing. Jury in the trial of the Lindsay Clancy case remains deadlocked over whether the Massachusetts mother is responsible for murdering her three young children. Defense attorney Kevin Reddington asking the judge to remove a juror who he says refused to listen to the law regarding reasonable doubt.
15: If we come back here in a half an hour with a mistrial because of a juror that has just spurned the instructions of this court, it's a shame.
13: Judge declined the motion and the jury resumes deliberations this morning. America's listening to Fox News.

0: I'm Tudor Dixon, sitting in for Larry O'Connor. We've spent a lot of this hour talking about where the Democratic Party is headed, and I want you to hear some of what's happening in some of these congressional races around the country. New Hampshire, let's start there. Last night, the Democrats were having their own debate, and there were a lot of them. They're running for the House. This is for the House seat. And Democratic candidates that were running for Congress were asked pretty straightforward questions. And one of them was, if you win in November, will you immediately begin impeachment proceedings against President Trump? Listen to the answers.
1: Candidates, if Democrats take back the House in January, there will likely be pressure from some in your party to investigate President Trump and possibly pursue impeachment. We're going to do a show of hands because there's so many of you right now. With a show of hands, based on what you know today, would you support beginning impeachment proceedings against the president? Show of hands, who would?
0: Just in case you're listening and you can't see it, every single one of them raised their hands. All five said yes. Every single one. This is what this is about. And when you've seen these ads where the president has come out and been like, look, we want to continue our forward moving progress. We want to make sure that we continue to reduce fentanyl deaths, that we keep the border secure, that we get criminals out of the country. All of these things, that is what they want to stop. We've already seen them trying to muck up everything he's done. If you look at what they're doing with the ballroom, with the arch, with everything, they want to stop it. That's their goal. But if impeachment wasn't enough, listen to this. You're going to be paying a lot more in taxes, because here's Democrat Carly Berriant, and this is what she had to say about Medicare for All.
2: When it comes to funding Medicare for All, the money is there. When people ask me this on the campaign trail, how do we pay for it? I say, with money. Right now, we are spending trillions of dollars on our healthcare system, and so much of that is going to administrative costs, it's going to billing, it's going to the middlemen. And one of the things that I really want to do in Congress is fight to break up corporate healthcare.
0: This woman is giving me, like, really strong I am Lindsay Clancy vibes. So I listen to this and I think, do people understand when, I mean, how are we going to pay for it? With money. No, she missed something. With your money. That's the word she missed there. She wants your money. She's criticized the tax cuts. You have to understand that this woman is criticized tax cuts. She wants to tax you. She wants to take money out of your paycheck. And they've already said this. As I said earlier, in case you weren't listening, Abdul El-Sayed was asked specifically, how do you intend on paying for Medicare for All? And when he came back to answer that question, he said, look at your paycheck. In your paycheck right now, you are paying a private healthcare company. And if you are paying a private healthcare company, wouldn't you much rather pay the government? To them, this is just obvious. You're just going to keep giving your money away. So here's the deal. For those of you in the back, just so you know, listen up. This is how it works when the government says it's only going to cost you $150 a paycheck. That's less than you're paying now. You have no control over them raising prices. You can't fight back. You can't stop that. You can't say my 25-year-old is on my health insurance anymore. When your kid goes to college, if they're working in college, they're also paying. And you have no idea what that number is going to be, because taxes don't matter to them. In fact, taxes don't matter to them so much that some of them don't even pay their taxes on time. Former Democratic Congresswoman Elaine Lauria, who is wanting her old seat back, she's been criticizing the tax cuts. She's been out there saying, like, I don't want these tax cuts. And remember, we have no tax on tips, no tax on overtime. And in case you weren't paying attention, in this last tax season, there were so many people that came out, so many of our servers, especially in Michigan, but I know across the country, who came out and said, I was stunned by the amount of money that I got back. And I know for people like Lauria and Pelosi, remember when Pelosi opened her freezer and she had like all of this gourmet ice cream? And she's like, I mean, who needs $1,000? That's just like crumbs, you know? And we're like, she has $1,000 worth of ice cream in her freezer. How is that possible? This is how these people think, just so you know. But it's not for them. They don't have the same rules. Lauria, according to a new report based on Norfolk tax records, Lauria herself has repeatedly paid her property taxes late. So apparently Washington needs your money, but they just don't need her money, or at least they don't need her money in the time that she's supposed to send it in. And she hasn't paid fines. She didn't bother to try to get them in on time. She has municipal properties and she has her personal property, and her property taxes just never seem to be paid on time. This is the situation that we're dealing with Democrats right now. But again, I want you to understand that when they talk about these programs, they are talking about government getting into your pocket. When you hear an Abdul al-Sayed saying money out of politics, money in your pocket, there's not going to be money in your pocket. In fact, politics is going to be involved in everything. He wants you to take the government to take over private businesses. He also wants to make sure that every paycheck, if your spouse is paying health care, not anymore, every paycheck is going to get taxes taken out. So apparently the message from some Democrats is that they want more of your money. They're just not quite as enthusiastic about paying their own bills on time. And that wraps up our first hour. But we've got a lot more coming up, including major question hanging over the Lindsey Clancy trial. Can one juror hold out and force the case into a mistrial? And former JAG officer and Heritage legal expert Cully Stimson joins us at 7:05. I'm Tudor Dixon, in for Larry O'Connell. Connor, we've got more coming up.
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7: Will the lone holdout remain held out? I'm Dave Anthony, Fox News. That is the big question at Lindsey Clancy's murder trial in Plymouth, Massachusetts.
8: There's one juror who refuses to listen to the law that you've given him or her on reasonable doubt.
7: And Clancy's attorney, Kevin Reddington, says if that leads to a mistrial, it'll be a shame. He asked the judge to replace the juror, but Judge William Sullivan said no.
9: I don't feel it's appropriate for me to say I agree with one juror or the 11.
7: The jury is considering murder or manslaughter or Clancy's insanity defense in the killing of her three children that she suffered postpartum psychosis. A lot of Americans are traveling this long weekend, paying the highest gas prices ever around Labor Day. AAA's national average for regular around $4.14 a gallon, well over a dollar higher than before the Iran conflict that Vice President Vance says he would not call a war.
10: I'm not going to make a promise about when it's going to return to $3. What I will say is that we have to remember, why are we doing this? Number one, it's so that Iran never has a nuclear weapon. And number two, what we're doing right now is protecting commercial shipping in order to ensure that we don't have a worldwide energy crisis.
7: Adding to the economic strain, especially for truckers and businesses using diesel, the price of that fuel spiked up 7 cents this morning to a new record high, $5.85 per gallon, eclipsing diesel's previous high in 2022 after the Russia-Ukraine war broke out. Now to Missouri. President Trump is calling horrible and ridiculous a state Supreme Court ruling last night blocking congressional redistricting that already had been used in the primaries. Republican Missouri Governor Mike Kehoe just told Fox he wants the U.S. Supreme Court to intervene.
11: Put a stay on this decision so that we can let Missourians and let them vote on the map that they were told they would be able to vote on and not steal this away from them.
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7: We mentioned Missouri in the Supreme Court. The Trump administration also wants the justices to get involved again in a dispute over the president's order to restrict mail-in voting.
17: The government's emergency appeal argues the goal is preventing voter fraud and that new rules are lawful under authority delegated by Congress to the Postal Service, regulating the U.S. mail, not elections. The administration wants the Supreme Court to lift a temporary block issued by a federal judge in Boston, who's considering an extension.
18: The Postal Service's responsibility is to deliver ballots, not determine who may vote.
17: Tamika Simmons is general counsel for a sorority, one of the plaintiffs arguing the Trump executive order is unconstitutional. Under the changes, states would upload lists of eligible voters to a new online portal, which would track mail-in ballots. But it's not clear when that would be fully operational. Lisa Brady, Fox News.
7: We'll get the employment report next hour. Expected to show hiring last month after job losses in July. On Wall Street, stock futures are mixed the day after big gains. As the college football season kicks off, some former pro players who've left the NFL get a chance to go back to school.
19: A Louisiana judge issued a preliminary injunction against the NCAA Thursday, paving the way for more than 40 athletes to play college sports this season. The athletes were suing the NCAA to try to get a fifth year of eligibility under newly adopted rules. The decision by East Baton Rouge Parish Judge William Jordan comes just 1 week after the SEC announced heavy potential punishment for any member schools that bring in former pros. Former New Orleans Saints defensive lineman Xavier Harris and former Cleveland Browns tight end Daquan Wright were both plaintiffs in the case and are both currently on LSU's roster.
7: And that's Fox's Tony Genualdo. On the field last night, the University of Massachusetts, which didn't win at all last season, started this year with an upset victory. UMass stunned heavily favored Rutgers 37-21, snapping a 16-game losing streak. I'm Dave Anthony, and this is Fox News.
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21: University of North Dakota preparing to sign a memorandum of understanding with the Department of War's Joint Interagency Task Force 401, making it the first university in the nation to formally partner with the Federal Task Force on Counter-Drone Technology Research and Evaluation. Senator Hovind confirmed the upcoming agreement Thursday on the flag, following meetings with the Undersecretary of the Army, Michael Obadal, and regional defense leaders in Grand Forks.
22: We're already working now on making UND the first university in the nation that we partner up with an MOU with the joint task force that the Department of War has on counter drone technology.
21: The partnership leaves Grand Forks' expanding defense aviation footprint, which includes the Grand Sky Tech Park, the Point Defense Battle Lab at Grand Forks Air Force Base, and ongoing technology readiness experimentation exercises evaluating laser, cyber, and kinetic counter-drone systems. A Fargo state lawmaker recovering from a stroke still taking part in this week's special session, but he's attending remotely. Republican Jim Casper was hospitalized last year, is now at a rehab center where he's undergoing physical therapy and says he can now walk short distances, but often relies on a wheelchair. Casper is not assigned to any committees this week, but he does intend to vote remotely during House floor sessions. From the Flag Family Newsroom, I'm Jim Miller.
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2: 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And now, here's Alex Taylor and Kevin Flynn.
3: Thank God it's
4: Friday. Yeah, that's us. Happy Friday. Need to Know Morning Show. Let's go. TGIF, my buddy, my friend, my pal. Are you ready for the Labor Day weekend? Labor Day weekend, Alex.
5: It's Labor Day weekend. Yes, yes, I am ready.
4: I know what you're doing.
5: My biggest highlight is I'm sleeping in.
4: Oh, I thought you were, and then decorating.
5: Well, yeah, I'm getting the fall decorations out. But the best thing about the weekends and a long weekend, I can sleep in. I mean, otherwise, I'm up at 1:30, 2 a.m.
4: I know you are.
5: It's grueling.
4: What is sleeping in for you? What is, like, 7?
5: Yeah. 7:30 Yeah, it's great. And then
4: for most people, it's like noon.
5: No, my whole day's shot by then. No, and then I hang out in bed with the dogs and we watch TV, and it's just a nice time.
4: Great time. Well, we got a lot to do today. Let's first of all lead off with it's Labor Day weekend already, but it's going to be very nice and a little rainy. A little rainy here and there. Probably tomorrow. Didn't Dean say pick day tomorrow?
5: Yeah. Well, we'll see when he gets in here. You know how things change. But we did get just a little dusting of rain yesterday. It just didn't amount to anything. We're at 61 now. Today looks dry and 85. Tomorrow, Dean's got us down for 91. Holy moly. And a 30% chance of rain there. Sunday, we've got a 40% chance and 85. And Monday, thank God, he is up this now to a 70% chance of rain on Monday and 80. So if you have outside projects you want to get done, you're going to want to do it before Monday the way it looks. But yeah, Dean will be in shortly and give us all the details on that.
4: Get you updated. Weather brought to you by Labor Masters. They're on the job right now. They have been for over an hour. They start at 5 a.m. They get you going, and they pay you the same day. And we're getting into fall, so if you need help at your house raking leaves, doing any fall projects, or at your warehouse doing any shift, you need some third shift help, they got your people, and they guarantee the work. Labormasters.net. Lots to do today. It's Friday. No Bridget Riedel today. We'll hear about the loaded TiVo docket coming up here. Sue Barron will be here about 8:35. Yay.
5: Yeah, talk about the sock drive. That's coming up here with fall and winter on the way.
4: When you say Sue Barron, think about the angel that helps the kids that are homeless in our area.
5: She does. Just amazing. Amazing woman. So,
4: she will be here. We'll talk about that. We've got tickets for the final pair of tickets for the Steam Threshers reunion.
5: Yeah. That's going to be a fun weekend, too, yeah.
4: Rolog this weekend, so we'll give those away before 9 in the morning. And speaking of TiVo, what are you loading up?
5: Our first cut here after 6:35, we've got Brian Kilme. He was filling in for Jesse and talking about the commie wing of the big tent party there, you know. Not doing very good. A lot of empty promises and all that kind of stuff.
4: Yeah, the tent is torn and collapsing, I think.
5: It really is. And so he's talking about that. And then in place of Bridget, we've got Brian interviewing Reince Priebus, talking about the midterms are coming and the Bernie bros are making their way through the system. And they're not paying attention. They're not falling in line. Like they did when Nancy was in charge. Joaquin is not ruling very well these days. So
6: let me tell you, Alex, it's because they don't listen. I tell them what we're going to do, and they say, no, they're doing something else. So I don't know what the problem is.
5: It's good. You're going to like that. So that's
4: Can you imagine how pissed off he is behind the scenes about all this?
5: Well, Bernie's getting his revenge now. So his people are all getting in place here. So that's the serious stuff.
4: But none of them care about Bernie. They don't even listen to him. They could care less about him. He's like a useful idiot.
5: Well, AOC and you know, his people, his communist people do. Exactly. And then we're going to have some fun. We've got a couple cuts with Gutfeld and the Gutfeld Show. This is hilarious. There was a YouTuber who turned the tables on a scam call. And I you know, we get these stupid calls all the time. And this is a really crazy

0: thing that this gal did to this scammer. And then the Gutfeld show breaks that down a little bit. And then Enes Kanter Freedom was on there too. And he shares his memory of a scammer, his very first scam call. He was like, he told his friends, he was like, yeah, welcome to America, buddy. And then for another Gutfeld cut, there the panel is also talking about cool bosses, what it takes to be a cool boss, a boss, if there's even such a thing. How can you possibly be a boss and be cool, you know? Nobody wants to hang out with their boss, right? They just,
1: I don't mind hanging out with our boss. I love Steve Holzer.
0: They just like
1: he's
0: it.
1: He's our boss.
0: Oh,
1: he's the man.
0: Quit kissing up.
1: I'm not kissing up.
0: They just like it when a boss, you know, he'll take you out to eat lunch or whatever, a drink, and he'll have one and say, okay, card's open. I'll see you guys later. I got to go.
1: Yeah. That's always fun, too.
0: So that's what's going on TiVo. But I came across some very upsetting news this morning. I don't know if you heard this, but they fired Maria Bartiromo from Fox.
1: Yesterday. Yeah.
0: Yeah, they fired her, I guess. What I have seen...
1: Can't have leaking those memos.
0: What I've seen, they told her in a memo not to follow up on this China claim that... Trump claimed that China interfered with the election in 2020. They didn't want to go any farther with that. They want to just, you know, let's just shove that under the table. It's Trump being Trump. And she leaked that memo to one of Trump's people because they're like, hey, why aren't you on this? This is huge. And she's like, I can't. They won't let me. And so she passed this memo along to Trump's people, and she got canned yesterday.
1: Of course she did, because Fox is, you know, run by, what is it, what's his name's kids now,
0: yeah.
1: Who are a bunch of libtards. But so, yeah, they're not gonna have any of that. And you know, why are they dictating what should be or shouldn't be covered?
0: Right.
1: By,
0: I mean,
1: to a,
0: if
1: to a
0: it's the news, or, it's the yeah. news. Why don't we investigate this and
1: yeah,
0: find out if it's true?
1: Yeah.
0: Now let's find out if Trump is making yep. fake news or if it's
1: yeah.
0: real.
1: No. Just shut that down.
0: Yeah,
1: we're gonna.
0: So it'll be interesting to see where she turns up down the road. But wow,
1: she'll turn up somewhere.
0: I absolutely love her, and I just couldn't believe it. I mean, she is one of my favorites. We have a lot of her stuff on Mondays.
1: She went
0: after
1: way
0: her
1: up in
0: weekend
1: my,
0: show.
1: As soon as I read this, she went way up in my status. Good for you, girl. Screw them.
0: Yeah.
1: You know, yeah, they're gonna fire you, but whatever. You know, you'll find something. She will land on both feet. No, I don't have any doubt about it.
0: Yeah. So I just found that out this morning. I'm like, what? They
1: yeah.
0: got rid of Maria?
1: Yeah,
0: are
1: yeah,
0: you
1: yeah.
0: kidding me? She's like their yeah. rock star over there.
1: And she, yep. It's all been all over since yesterday afternoon when I saw it. But yeah, and she, you know, she's just said, and she, I think she thinks of President Trump and a lot of that administration is friends.
0: Of course.
1: You know, so she saw this BS going, and she said, hey, look at this.
0: Yeah. Well,
1: why I can't, you know.
0: Right,
1: can't
0: yeah. And they called her out.
1: Anyway.
0: Because
1: yeah.
0: she normally would do a story, and let's investigate this. And she's like, I can't. My hands are tied. I can't.
1: I actually watched the replay of, you were talking about Gutfeld and the prank call thing. It's hilarious, by the way.
0: Oh,
1: so
0: funny.
1: I saw the replay of Gutfeld at like 2:30 this morning. I happened to be up quite late.
0: Okay.
1: Most of the night, actually. But that was
0: oh, no.
1: Deal. Yeah, but I did watch it, and he's good. But, you know, for me, I love most of the people on Fox, but Fox is not what it used to be, I don't think. You know, I find myself gravitating towards One American News, Newsmax, some of the other,
0: yeah.
1: you know, and I love Higbee. Carl Higbee is awesome.
0: Well, with Fox, there's a lot of stories like this that they're not covering. You know, they
1: yeah.
0: kind of sanitize things and whitewash a lot of things. You know, I would like to see more digging in the dirt, you know, like Maria. But
1: we get a lot of, you know, some true conservatives, hardcore, you know, that can't stand Fox, don't, you know, and
0: yeah.
1: For us, as far as being a Fox affiliate for the radio station, there's no other options. There's the networks, I think CBS dropped their radio news, so
0: yeah.
1: there's no other options. And we've been on, and I've actually had a chance to have a little conversation with the head of Newsmax, saying, Chris Ruddy, saying, dude, I will put a team together of people that I know that'll help you do this, have Newsmax Radio. You know, provide us an alternative. I guarantee you, we'll be with you. But they just haven't been able to do it yet. No one else has been able to do it. So it
0: takes
1: kind of
0: money and financing and all that kind of stuff. I found that with the other websites, Newsmax and whatever, all their quality of sound isn't as good as what I can get from Fox. I struggle. Yeah. A lot of times I'll go look up a story and the sound doesn't match the headlines. And it's just a lot of times it's just a waste of my time to dick around with it in the morning.
1: Yeah. Well, and you know, you have, as maybe it's me, but you, I think when I listen to your TiVo stuff, it's more about the newsmakers than it is the Fox personalities.
0: Like
1: have Kennedy on or they'll have whoever on. And that's what we're looking for. We're looking for the congressman or the senators.
0: Right. And then we like to have fun. Like I said, we'll get on a Senator Kennedy because he's always amusing and he makes good points. But the Gutfeld, too, he's amusing. But through his comedy, he makes really good points politically, too.
1: We are at coming up on 6:21. You need us. What do we need to know? 701-271-1100 is the only number you need, really. 701-271-1100. Put it in your phone as a flag. Boom. You can text it just like your friends. 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Either one. 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If you ever want to leave a message, 855-200-1776. Push extension 1. Fourth day of September, 2026. Reasons to celebrate today. It's National Spice Blend Day today. There you go.
0: My favorite spice is cinnamon.
1: Know? What about a blend? Any spice blend? Like Mrs. Dash is all spice.
0: Well,
1: blends.
0: For that, rubs. I use, what is it? It's by Nature Seasons.
1: Oh, yeah.
0: And it's a seasonal. It's like a blend of, I don't know what, salt, pepper, garlic, and God knows what else. But I hardly ever use real salt. You just put that on pretty much everything.
1: Spend any time doing any barbecue, you know, all about spice blends and
0: rubs.
1: All that stuff. So, as a matter of fact, they've got a couple of Boston butts, a couple of pork butts going on the Traeger this weekend.
0: Oh, hey, there you go.
1: Yeah, buddy. And I'll give a shout out to my cousin's son, Patrick Flynn, in Denver, Colorado, who owns Frag Out Flavor. They are a spice blend company. He's a veteran. It's veteran owned. He calls it Frag Out for a reason.
0: Do they have stuff in the stores here? I think I've ran across it.
1: And they're in Shields.
0: I've remembered that. Yeah.
1: Yeah, that's Patrick. Great kid. Great family. Great young family. We've got three kids. He's he was a Green Beret. Army Green Beret, and he loved, and still does, just loves to barbecue. My cousin Tim does, too. And Patrick got out of the service, and he was working as a computer guy. He was doing networking and stuff, and he was making these spice blends. He learned more about them, and now they have a warehouse. And the whole deal, he's just killing it with it.
0: Oh, that's
1: and
0: good.
1: Loves it. And I told him, you let me know when you put together the barbecue team that goes around and does competitions and stuff. I would love to do that. That would be so much fun.
0: Oh, wouldn't it? Yeah, that would be fun.
1: It's like, we're actually talking about it. So
0: over at Cashwise, there's this corn on the cob spice rub. It's like some kind of mixture.
1: Yeah.
0: So what I do is I put the olive oil on my corn, and then I season it up with that, and I throw it on the grill, and you don't need butter or anything else on it after that. It's so good.
1: Boom. It's also National Macadamia Nut Day today. Not a big fan of macadamias, unless you roast them. If you roast them, I like them better.
0: Yeah, I'm with you on that.
1: National Newspaper Carrier Day today. A paper boy.
0: Do they have those anymore?
1: Oh, yeah. I think so.
0: I don't think so.
1: Maybe not.
0: I think...
1: not paper boys, probably. Yeah, just carriers that come on the truck or whatever.
0: I don't think so. Yeah, I don't know.
1: Let us know. Is there a newspaper? Is there a paper boy in your?
0: There was a West Fargo midweek or something, and my son delivered that when he was young. I helped him get the papers ready. But as far as the form, do they have people that actually deliver 2 days a week, or do you? I don't know.
1: Yeah,
0: do you get it?
1: So
0: I think you get it in the mail.
1: You're right.
0: I don't know.
1: Newspaper carrier day, so they would probably say.
0: I think they're gone.
1: And it's National Wildlife Day today. Every day is National Wildlife Day. Just in my humble opinion, as we get ready for all the hunting seasons going up. Was just talking to a farmer friend down by Aberdeen. He said, we were talking to Carney yesterday about all the doves. And he said, yeah, the dove hunters are all over the place down by Aberdeen by him. He said, oh, yeah, there are a lot of them out there.
0: Yeah.
1: And there's a ton of doves right now. He's got all the wheat fields. He said they're big, you know, like flocks of them. So Wildlife Day today. The one controversy with wildlife that I see as a common thread through my social media is all the talk about all the wolves. It's like wolves in Montana, wolves in Colorado, wolves in Minnesota, and these big Canadian timber wolves that they've introduced in Colorado and stuff are just decimating the elk and deer herds. Uh-huh. And all the wolf people are going, no, they're not. It's just nature's way of just, it's just natural selection. And that's like, no, the numbers are proving it.
0: Yeah, sometimes,
1: it's way disproportionate.
0: Sometimes we need to help out control that a little bit.
1: Yeah. Yeah, we need a wolf season is what we need. We need tags and we need to kill them. We need to manage them. We cannot let the, when a wolf breeds, you have eight, well, however many puppies, and when an elk does, they have one, and well, do the math. They're gonna decimate the wildlife if somebody doesn't get a hold of these things and get a deal. Same in Minnesota. They're just crushing the deer herd up north. And they're, if you've seen one of these, well, you've seen, someone said that one crossed the road and it was as tall as their car.
0: A wolf?
1: A wolf. Like the head of the wolf over
0: Can't
1: 4
0: be.
1: Feet off the ground. Huge. Oh, yeah, those huge timber wolves are massive.
0: Are they that big?
1: Oh, yeah, the paws are as big as your hand.
0: Oh, that's.
1: I mean, they're massive.
0: Sounds like an old wolf's tale to me.
1: Oh, no. It's look it up. Yep, the western timber wolf. They're not regular wolves. They're like, regular wolves are kind of like coyotes, a little bigger. These other timber wolves are beasts.
0: Mm.
1: Anyway, 626. Dino, let's get into the week and a little rain here and there. What's the pick day again, Saturday?
0: Dean, pay attention. He's ready for you now.
2: All right, sorry. I'm talking to James.
0: I know. You're giving him fashion advice over there. I saw what you were alluring to.
2: I told him. I said, what's with that? Wear Speedo. Wear a Speedo. There's no dress code today, for crying out loud.
0: There isn't?
2: I guess. I don't read emails.
0: Who said that? What?
2: Yeah.
3: Here. Well, there's, hello?
0: Yeah, you're on.
4: Did none of you read emails around here?
0: No.
4: None of you?
2: Not if it's from management.
0: Who?
4: Oh, my. Steve, you put it in the email. You said,
0: what
4: hey.
0: What email?
4: We're going to have a barbecue on Thursday. No dress code Thursday and Friday.
1: James, you can't.
4: Enjoy yourself.
1: He said, can't. Don't get mad at these
4: Stay
1: folks.
4: Classy.
1: Don't read the emails. You and I read them. You and I read them.
4: To you guys' defense, it was about a 17-page memo.
2: That's why. Yeah.
4: So I was just skimming, and when I saw no dress code.
1: I don't have any time for this, okay? There's no dress code today. Dino, how's the weather?
2: well, we had some rain yesterday. Not here in the FM area, at least not much. Most of it was along and north of the highway. Highway 200 corridor there. So, Alvarado, that was the big winner. 2.69 inches of rain. Grand Forks, a little over an inch. Closer to home, Hillsboro, about a half inch. Purley, a quarter inch. Cooperstown, 68 hundredths. I've put it on our social media, on our Facebook page, if you want to know how much rain your area got. And the areas that did get the rain have a little bit of fog from Valley City westward and northward and up towards Grand Forks. A little fog this morning. That'll burn off. We'll see sunshine this afternoon. Low to mid 80s. Not a bad day with a northeast wind about 5 to 15. Partly cloudy tonight. Low 60s. And to start off your holiday weekend tomorrow, highs right around 90. Southeast winds 10 to 20. Not a bad day tomorrow. A few storms come in tomorrow night. And then what about the rest of the holiday weekend? It does get wet. I'll time those storms out for you. Boy, I hope we get it here in the FM area. It was north of us yesterday and south of us.
0: Yeah.
2: We missed out.
0: We did. We just got a trace.
2: Yeah. I'll let you know more on the weekend coming up a little bit later.
0: Thank you much.
1: Big game. James, where you want to start on the sports page?
4: Hey, last night, Minnesota State Mourned the Dragons took down Concordia St. Paul in their conference opener, 48-30. The Dragons trailed 13-7 in the second quarter before rattling off three consecutive touchdowns the final 11 minutes of the first half. They were up 27-13 at the half and basically salted away the game in that third quarter. Drew Huebner, four total touchdowns, two in the air on 265 yards passing, then 99 yards on the ground and two more touchdowns for him, while Jake Schaefer led the defense with nine tackles. The Dragons returned to the gridiron on Saturday the 12th. When they're at Sioux Falls here on the flag.
1: It's a nice break.
4: It's a night for them to get a couple days off for Labor Day. And then the Gophers, they steamrolled Eastern Illinois 59-7 in their opener. Darius Taylor, three rushing touchdowns, and Javon Tracy, two punt return scores, while Valley City edged out Dickinson State 28-25. High school football last night saw Moorhead down Rogers 48-30, Barnesville over Roseau 34-24, Park Christian rolls Polk County West 33-7. Red Hawks wrap up their home slate last night with a 3-1 victory over Winnipeg. They now hit the road to visit Milwaukee for a four-gamer to wrap up the regular season. And over on our sister station, WDAY Radio tonight, a matchup between Fargo Davies and Bismarck Century in high school football. 6:30 will be the kickoff over on WDAY Radio. The reigning state champion Eagles ranked second in the state.
1: That'll be a good game.
4: Should be a blast.
1: Yeah, Century and, yeah, let's go. The Eagles. All right. Let's get a business report, some headlines, and we'll roll some TiVo.
3: I'm Susan Lee, and this is the Fox Business Report.
5: Investors will be reacting today to the August employment report. It's believed job creation rebounded last month with 53,000 new positions created after a loss of 23,000 jobs in July. The unemployment rate is expected to hold steady at 4.1%. Volkswagen shares are rallying. The German automaker's supervisory board has approved CEO Oliver Blum's restructuring package. The overhaul of the company includes another 50,000 job cuts. Campbell says it has cut 13% of its workforce, more than 1,750 jobs. Yesterday, it revealed a disappointing quarter and cut its dividend. Higher costs cut into its profit and also has shoppers trading down to other brands. That's your Fox Business Report. I'm Ginny Coselda, invested in you.
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10: Drivers near Harwood should prepare for potential traffic delays. Temporary single lane closure is planned today on County Road 22, located southwest of Harwood between 93rd and 105th Streets North. The single lane restriction will affect the bridge over the stormwater diversion channel for one day only. Flaggers are going to be on site to direct traffic, and drivers are asked to slow down. Stay alert for changing conditions through the construction zone. Moorhead man has died. It follows a crash in Fargo last week. Highway Patrol says 26-year-old Victor Fairbanks passed away Tuesday at a Minneapolis hospital from those injuries sustained in the August 28 crash. They say Fairbanks' car left University Drive, struck a building, and caught fire. A passenger, 30-year-old Sierra Crook of Fargo, killed at the scene. The crash remains under investigation by the Highway Patrol. A motorcycle passenger sustaining life-threatening injuries in a crash yesterday at the intersection of 17th Street East and Main Avenue. Fargo police say the motorcycle had rear-ended a vehicle. Witnesses told police the cycle traveling at a high rate of speed, driving recklessly at the time of the crash. There were two people on board at the time. The motorcycle's driver sustaining significant non-life-threatening injuries. The passenger sustaining significant life-threatening injuries. Neither were wearing helmets at the time. From the Flag Family Newsroom, I'm Jim Miller.
11: So when was the last time you woke up and truly felt rested? 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

0: Beyonce. She's easy on the eyes, I'll give you that. Yep. It's her birthday today. How old do you think Beyonce is today?
1: I think I saw she's 45, is that right?
0: 45, yeah, I didn't think she was that old.
1: I thought she was in her 50s. I mean, she's been around forever, too. Yeah, I thought she's probably about 52.
0: Yeah.
1: I looked, I'm like, what? No way.
0: I was thinking like 40-ish, but yeah,
1: no,
0: 45.
1: I'm thinking she's lying about her age. That can't be true. That can't be right.
0: Oh, gotcha. All right, well, you know, ladies' intuition. You probably got something going there, yeah.
1: She might be fibbing a little bit. We do that sometimes. I don't know if you're aware, but...
0: That's what I'm saying. Yeah.
1: Sometimes we do the old switcheroo there.
0: It is 6:38, 22 in front of 7 in the morning. Alex Taylor, Kevin Flynn, Need to Know Morning Show. Thanks for being here. And Dan is on quick before we get to the weather. Dan's in Lake Park, Minnesota. Dan, quick, what do you need? What do we need to know?
2: Good morning, guys. So
0: morning.
2: I have an idea, and I want your callers to call in and say what they think. I think for this election fraud with Mike Lindell, he should partner up with Nick Shirley. That would be a great team up.
1: I like it.
2: I think. And that's all I got to say.
1: No, it's a great idea.
0: It's a great idea.
1: It really is.
0: Yep. All right. Thanks, buddy. Yeah, I'll text Mike and tell him that. I don't know that they've met or anything like that.
1: Yeah, that's a great idea.
0: Mike is, I think his efforts haven't stopped. He in Minnesota. He is our guy in Minnesota, and I don't know to what degree, and I'm hoping that it's going to happen that Lisa Damoth, when she wins, if Lord please, when she wins, that Mike will be part of leading a task force to dig into all the election nonsense in Minnesota, and they're gonna. And again, if they don't win some majorities just besides the governor's office, I don't know how they're going to undo a lot of that, because a lot of this stuff is codified in law in Minnesota, because they did it when they had the trifecta, they call it, when Walls had the House and the Senate in St. Paul. So it's going to be interesting to see. But Mike's a warrior, man. What a good dude, too. I mean, he's goofy. I get the goofy part, but he's just a solid human. You know,
1: he's got a great story.
0: Yeah,
1: from where he came from, too.
0: He thinks that maybe I do the best impersonation of him. Hey, how are you guys? Hey, guys, how you doing? You know, everybody. He likes to say everybody all the time. And so he'll call, and we'll call him and say, hey, Mike. Hey, Kev. It's kind of neat, you know? I mean, to know the guy. And back to the days of the original MyPillow ads, going, who is this goofy dude talking to people through their mirror?
1: Yeah, that's right.
0: Hope
1: in their bathroom.
0: 20 away from 7, Need to Know Morning Show. We are brought to you by the awesome team and have been for years at Beverage Wholesalers. They are amazing people, like-minded, good business people. They put the most iconic brands of adult beverages on the shelves for us every day. Of course, all the Miller Lite, Champagne of Beers, J-Life's, all of that. And I mean, you go down the list of Leinenkugel, Shiner, I mean, so many different brands of beers, you know, the craft beers. Nobody puts more craft beers on the shelves than Beverage Wholesalers. And then all the seltzers and stuff. That's their job. That's what they do. That's the core of what they do. What they would like us to remember is, and we've said it before, when you have a beverage, whatever it is, and you're making a toast, please include our law enforcement, our military, our veterans, our first responders, even our utility workers, all our frontline workers.
1: Yeah.
0: Because you're not making the toast without them, okay? They deserve to be in there. Literally, not doing anything without them. So there you go. Here's a shout out. This is a veteran owned, by the way. Salute to those who serve. Remember God Bless Vodka? We got some samples last year.
1: Oh, yeah, yeah.
0: Yeah, God Bless Vodka. They've got a little variety pack now themselves, too. They've got strawberry rhubarb.
1: Ooh.
0: By the way, there's some different great taste. Three local veterans in North Dakota, Minnesota, by the way, own this. But think zero carbs, only 115 calories, and sugar-free.
1: Nice.
0: That's the kind of beverage for me in the last few years that I'm gravitating towards, because I'm trying to stay away from the sugar. And boy, oh boy, this God Bless Vodka stuff is good.
1: Strawberry rhubarb sounds fantastic.
0: Yeah.
1: That's pretty North Dakotan and Minnesotan there.
0: Yeah, buddy, right? Yep. So they've got that's the new flavor. They've got a little kick to it, by the way. These are 6 percenters, 6% alcohol in these. So you know, a few will do ya. And they're delicious, so they're hard not to, you know, enjoy quickly. But pace yourself with this stuff. The message is from Beverage Wholesalers of Fargo. Thank you, guys. Let's see. Just want to check text quick. Just got a couple here. Oh, no, quite a few. Actual text. I quit watching Fox in 2020, guys, when they called the election in Arizona for Trump and only with 1% of the vote vote in. Yeah, I knew right then and there that they had to be going left. They cannot count votes and proclaim a winner with just 1%. President Trump should take Maria, make Maria his next press secretary.
1: That's,
0: how about that?
1: That rumor's been going around. I think she can do better things than that, honestly.
0: Yep. Another one, Maria Bartiromo would make a great new press secretary. Probably. Yep.
1: She would, but again, I think she's got better things ahead of her.
0: Oh, there's a picture of Clinton. It says, the last Democrat who knew what a woman is, and it's Clinton with Monica. Oh, yeah. Bill knows.
1: I don't have to ask him twice.
0: Let's see here. Kev, I got to give props to the Gophers. Two punt returns, TD. Yeah, what is it, 59-7 or something? Yeah, but that's, again, non-conference stuff. As we're getting into the meat of the thing this week, and with the Bison next week. Charlie Kirk. Deal. Charlie Kirk would have become president. He'd have been the most effective and successful conservative politician in more than a century, so they killed him. I don't know that Charlie was on that path.
1: I don't know either, but, you know.
0: That wasn't his jam. Well, I asked him about it. He said, nope. No, it's not what he wanted. He wanted to be the one calling it out, speaking the gospel, living the Lord's word, you know. Well, one more here. I have a thought. Kevin and Alex, the Biden administration hired 87,000 new IRS agents. Since then, Trump rolled back the giant number. The question is, why didn't they find the fraud in Minnesota with the Somalis? Anyone ever thought about that?
1: They did.
0: I think they did.
1: They did. Well, that's how we know about it.
0: Nick Shirley did. They didn't. You know, they found out after Nick Shirley exposed.
1: No, we knew about it ahead of time, though. Nick Shirley investigated it. I mean, we knew about this before, so it was out there.
0: And I don't know that he got all 87,000 IRS agents hired. I don't think that ever really came through. They wanted to.
1: They hired quite a few, though. Yeah.
0: They hired a lot of, but I don't know that number ever came.
1: Yeah, and they wanted to arm them with guns too.
0: Yeah, I remember. Okay, keep them coming. 701-271-1100. Some TGIF TiVo. What do you got?
1: All right. The commie wing of the Democrats' big tent isn't getting their way. And Hakeem is finally reaching for the belt. Here's Brian Kilmeade.
3: There you go. Mayor's flat out on his back. And Stephen A. wants every socialist down there with him.
4: We should never want to hear anything about the Democratic Party being a big tent. Tell them to sit their ass down and get with the program.
3: He's talking socialist. Get with the program? Good luck. The progressive lager up in Maine is ready to chop down Chuck.
5: If you're elected, would you commit to supporting Chuck Schumer for majority leader?
6: Well, you know, I mean, I've already said that, you know, I don't support Senator Schumer. You know, I think it's time for new ideas.
3: Oh, there you go. New. None of this is new. The old guard axed Bernie twice, and a whole generation grew up wanting revenge for Bernie. Now they're old enough to get it.
7: Mm-hmm. In some ways, it's really an extension of the decade-long Bernie versus Hillary war that just doesn't end. It's got different characters now, but it's
8: those
7: kind of
8: wounds
7: the same.
8: Will never heal.
3: It's true. These kids used to have a mother. Nancy ran a tight ship. A vote with her, or you starve. But mom, well, she moved out. And in walked Hakeem Jeffries, the stepdad, with no respect, no authority. He tried being the nice guy, gave everyone a safe space, hoped they'd fall in line. They never did. Quote, asked about how Hakeem Jeffries should punish members, Jayapal from the squad said, "We're not kids, and he's not our dad. I get to make my own decisions about what I want." Close quote.
1: You can't make me.
3: 60 days to the midterms, and there you are, not listening. So stepdad suddenly playing tough. My house, my rules. Here's the new quote. Democratic leadership is considering adoption of a system that would limit the opportunities for lawmakers who don't fork over enough cash to the DCC. Oh. Ooh, that's tough. Mm-hmm. Miss key votes or abandon the party on high-profile procedural votes? Cross the party? There goes your gavel. Hold back cash? find your own lunch. Hakeem's finally reaching for the belt. And if he doesn't swing now, he's weak. The problem is, his hand is shaking.
1: Oh, yes, it is. Wow. So
0: Jeffries is a bad actor. He's a bad actor. He's all he ever does is say the lines he's learned.
1: He was their he's their DEI hire. Come on, like let's just say it.
0: Absolutely,
1: he's got nothing behind it. He's got nothing. He's not smart. He's not eloquent. He's their DEI hire, just like Harris was when they put her on the ticket.
0: These MAGA Republicans are they're terrible for America, and the MAGA Republicans, and the agenda, and it's the same spiel. And whether he's standing at a podium or taking a question that he doesn't, and then they all do it. They'll answer with their little statement thing, and then they turn and walk, and they never say another word to you. Bye.
1: Well, the commies' platform is just more empty promises.
3: Everybody knows he's bluffing.
8: As you consider what formal punishment might look like, how much of this is precedent setting in your mind for a possible future majority?
9: We're going to move forward together.
0: Uh-huh.
9: In unity.
0: Okay.
9: In order to solve problems.
0: No, you're not.
9: For the American people.
8: With no punishment?
9: The caucus is engaging in a family discussion about how we all move forward together.
0: For the American
3: I wish
0: people.
3: It would talk slower.
1: Yeah,
3: so what's actually
1: slower.
3: On the agenda at this family discussion? Not discipline. Can you say impeachment?
10: Would you support impeaching Donald Trump?
11: On day one, Peter, let me tell you why. When I worked in the White House, the most valuable resource
1: Same
11: was
1: story.
11: Not time. It was not, excuse me, it was not staff. It was not money. It was time. And this president is spending his time renaming lakes, you know, doing all the things that are making all of us, at the very least, roll
10: Is that
11: our
10: impeachable?
11: Eyes
10: what would make him impeachable? What would be the reason for?
0: By the way, he can rename lakes all he wants.
10: But you would impeach him, though.
11: I think that there are endless counts of what he has done.
0: Name one, if you could just endless. You got endless. Yeah, name one.
11: To violate our Constitution.
3: Let me translate. I don't know. That's what he means. Trump's
1: exactly.
3: just the warm up. When they're done with him, they're going to proudly pack the court.
1: Yeah.
12: Expanding the court is one of the clearest tools we have to restore its integrity.
3: Yes. If you don't like it, change it. And while they're at it, a 32-hour work week sounds really nice.
13: We, the people of the United States of America, demand that one job with no need for overtime should be enough for our most basic needs, which also include rest.
0: Wow.
3: The American dream. Work less and take a nap. So AOC wants a constitutional right to clock out. No wonder socialists can't stand anyone with a job.
14: They are overeducated and under-earning.
1: Yes.
14: So these are underachievers who are jealous of those who want to go and work every day.
3: Which, by the way, the Treasury Secretary does, as does Larry Kudlow.
1: Yeah, they are underachievers. I mean, they try to make everybody else be that way, too, by touting free stuff, free this, free that. They don't want us to work. They don't want us to think on our own. They just want us to fall in line.
0: We, the American people, want this stuff, less money, more vacation. Okay, can we do the math on a 32-hour? So we're going to be working less, but they still want to pay more.
1: Mm-hmm.
0: So that would be enough for basic needs.
1: I want to work from home, and I don't ever want to come into the office. I want to wear my pajamas, but
0: work less, get paid the same. What does that do to the companies? So they're losing productivity, but they have to maintain salary. What happens then?
1: Mm-hmm.
0: What happens to profits and sustainability of the company and all of that? Is there any math there, AOC, babe?
1: Well, this is really good stuff from Kill Me. Trump is going back on the stump to motivate the Republican base to get out to vote.
3: Most jealous of all, Abdul in Michigan. He wants to drag Republicans through the mud and choke them out. But JD's mom says, not if I can take you first.
15: I think they're jealous, honestly. He's got a beautiful wife.
1: That is Vance's mom.
15: Four beautiful children. And jealousy is the only thing I can think of. You know, I'd probably punch the guy if I ever seen him, and then that would get me in trouble. So I'll just go with the flow.
3: So her son's boss isn't messing around either. He's launching a 35-state midterm blitz.
16: I'm going to take the final 30 days, maybe a little bit more than that, because it's all about 35 races. I'm going to go to every one of those 35 places, and we're going to see if we can get everyone elected. We're going to really work hard.
3: 47's not just painting the map red. He is building a workforce.
17: We're telling America's next generation of entrepreneurs and engineers and just brilliant kids that there is a future, both a financial future, but also a future in the dignity of what you're going to be doing every single day by actually building things, by leading not just teams of bankers, but teams of manufacturers and teams of electricians. We're sending a message to all of America's kids, both at the leadership level and those below them, that we believe in making things again.
3: All right, so one side's building up, the other is burning down, and the country can tell the difference. And if the polls are wrong again, like they were in 24, you can wave that big blue wave right out to sea.
18: A 2026 Senate map, if the polls underestimate Republicans by 2 to 4 points. Well, remember all that blue that was on the map before? All that blue went, bye-bye, see you later, adios amigos, sayonara. Those Democratic chances and those Democratic hopes down there into Lake Erie.
0: Wow, yeah.
1: I mean, anyone with the brain, are you going to buy the rhetoric from Free Stuff, or do you like the Republican plan, safety, law and order versus let's let all the prisoners out of jail?
0: Yeah, no borders.
1: Come
0: common sense.
1: On.
0: Yeah.
1: We were there with Joe Biden. We're not going back to that.
0: We can't. It's over if we do. All right. Need to know morning show. Quick break. Dino's in with a little wet here and there, but pretty good looking Labor Day weekend. Got it coming up on the flag.
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0: Need to know morning show about 4 away from 7 o'clock. Dino's in with a Labor Day weekend forecast. It's gotten progressively wetter as the week has gone on here.
22: Yeah, but we're going to have a lot of dry hours. So if you have if you got outdoor plans this weekend, you'll squeeze them in. Don't worry, but we do have rain in the forecast. A lot of it are nighttime, early morning, so leaving the afternoon hours on the dry side. So that's good news there. Now, today, no rain, but there is fog out to the west of the valley and north from Valley City westward and north of Valley City. And then areas that got the rain along that Highway 200 corridor, those areas are going to see a little bit of fog this morning. That'll burn off, though, as we head throughout the morning, and we're going to see a lot of sunshine. Low to mid-80s today, a nice day. Northeast winds on the light side, about 5 to 15, not too bad. Then a few clouds tonight. We'll call it partly cloudy, low 60s, and a little breezy on Saturday, southeast 10 to 20. Highs in the low 90s, and then one round of storms Saturday night. And then Sunday, we'll see partly cloudy skies and highs in the mid-80s. Another round of storms coming in late in the day on Sunday and a Sunday night, leaving the afternoon on the drier side. And then Monday from Labor Day, we're looking at scattered storms, but again, morning and nighttime. And it looks like a lot of this is going to be to our north, the heaviest. And then those showers linger into Tuesday, and then we'll finally return to the 70s by the middle of next week.
1: All right.
0: Perfect.
22: So a decent Labor Day weekend. It's going to be humid with scattered storms. Yeah.
1: Well, we need it, so I don't think anyone's going to complain at all.
22: No doubt. No doubt.
0: September 5th, 90 degrees. What is going on?
22: Crazy, right? I know.
0: Oh, yeah.
22: Yep.
0: September 4th, 1957, Ford unveiled a brand new car, the Edsel.
1: Oh, no.
0: Yeah. Not so good.
1: Named after his son.
0: It was on this date in 1967 that a boatload of seven people took a three-hour tour on television.
1: Oh.
0: And they never found a way to get off the island.
1: Gilligan.
22: But they had
0: Gilligan's
22: fun.
0: Gilligan's Island. Yeah, they did have fun.
1: I love that show. If it's on I'll still catch it.
0: You could build a stationary bike to charge batteries to run the radio, but you couldn't fix a hole in the boat.
1: Oh, that professor was pretty smart.
0: I was a little suspect of that.
22: I like Ginger.
1: Of course you did. Yeah.
22: Marianne was nice, too.
1: She could cook.
22: Yeah.
0: Beyonce, by the way, happy birthday, Beyonce. We mentioned is 45. Damon Wayans is 66. Pro golfer Tom Watson is 77. And happy birthday if it's your birthday today from all of us here at the Flag. All right. Got a news break coming up, and then we'll see what's going on
21: the
0: T-Bone.
21: It's time for the Richeson Report. Your ag weather focus on the field with North Dakota State climatologist Daryl Richeson.
2: I have mentioned this in this segment before, but oddly, the number one complaint we get about data that comes from the North Dakota Agricultural Weather Network and Dawn is our rain totals. Almost all of the complaints come from the lack of understanding of variability of rainfall from spot to spot, and probably also associated with most people having poor rain gauges or having them placed in bad locations. Reminder, NDON stations have two rain gauges to verify the totals at the station. Recently, I've had to add a third reason why people commonly think our stations aren't accurate. Software like Raindrop that are estimating rain. And estimated rain is not real data.
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4: It's not what truckers or farmers want to hear. I'm Dave Anthony, Fox News. The price of diesel has been pumped up to a record high, surging up 7 cents this morning to $5.85 per gallon, surpassing the previous high from 2022 when war broke out in Ukraine. This spike up's related to Iran.
5: I wouldn't call it a war. Right now, there is no active shooting. I recognize there have been places where this has flared up.
4: That's Vice President Vance, who also says
5: the reason gas prices are so high right now is because the Iranians are shooting at commercial shipping.
4: He says prices would be even higher if the U.S. wasn't taking action to keep shipping flowing in the Strait of Hormuz. The price of regular gas, $4.14 per gallon again, according to AAA. It's never been this high for travelers on a Labor Day weekend. Lindsey Clancy's jury remains deadlocked before a seventh day of deliberations at her murder trial. Her lawyer, Kevin Reddington's upset that one holdout juror is refusing to follow the law on reason. Reasonable doubt as he makes an insanity defense.
23: The judge called up each juror one by one, asking them if they could follow his instructions. They all said yes. The judge then clarified reasonable doubt and sent the jury back to deliberate more. Reddington said the holdout jurors threatening to cause a mistrial and he wants he or she replaced.
4: Fox's Nate Foy outside the court in Plymouth, Massachusetts. Missouri's Republican leaders want the U.S. Supreme Court to intervene after the state Supreme Court blocked the congressional redistricting maps already used in the primaries until a ballot referendum is held on the new maps. President Trump called that on Truth Social horrible and ridiculous. GOP Governor Mike Keogh agrees, telling Fox,
24: I think it's absolutely a travesty to Missourians.
4: Fox's Lucas Tomlinson also reports from the White House.
25: And the Justice Department also asking the Supreme Court to intervene in the ongoing legal battle over the U.S. Postal Service's rules for mail-in ballots. In a filing Thursday, Trump administration writing, quote, the rule thus plainly does not seize control of state's administration of elections.
4: Those who challenge the president's executive order on mail-in voting say it's unconstitutional. 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
4: The Army is getting a new leader days after the secretary resigned after reportedly clashing with War Secretary Pete Hegseth.
9: President Trump taking to Truth Social to say, "I am pleased to announce that Adam Tell, the current Assistant Secretary of the Army for Civil Works, will become Acting Secretary of the Army effective immediately." The president adding, "He is a great patriot who is respected by all." Tell previously served as the White House's Senate lead in the Office of Legislative Affairs during the first Trump administration. The announcement comes after former Army Secretary Dan Driscoll stepped down earlier this week. Driscoll, an Iraq War veteran who served in the position since February of last year, is a friend of Vice President J.D. Vance. Kristen Goodwin, Fox News.
4: While U.S. forces remain in the Middle East during the Iran conflict, Fox News is learning more about what the military is doing at the Mexico border.
10: For the first time, the Pentagon's revealing how often counter-unmanned aerial technologies getting used at the border. Drone tech, including sophisticated lasers, were used to stop about 100 suspected cartel drones from infiltrating the U.S. this past August. The Pentagon says each engagement was done in coordination with the Mexican military and border authorities. A senior War Department official said this reflects a broader U.S. effort to build rapidly fielded counter-unmanned aerial defenses. In Washington, Jill Nato, Fox News.
4: Later this hour, we'll get the employment update for August, expected to show a rebound in hiring a month after an unexpected loss of jobs.
11: July's jobs report raised fresh questions about the strength of the labor market, making this morning's report an important test of whether it was a one-month stumble or the start of a more persistent slowdown in hiring. The report also takes on added significance after Fed Chair Kevin Warsh's Jackson Hole remarks kept the door open to a September rate hike.
4: Fox's Hillary Barsky on Wall Street. Stock futures are mixed ahead of the report the day after big gains. I'm Dave Anthony, and this is Fox News.
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0: University of North Dakota preparing to sign a memorandum of understanding with the Department of War's Joint Interagency Task Force 401, making it the first university in the nation to formally partner with a federal task force on counter-drone technology research and evaluation. Senator Hovind confirmed the upcoming agreement Thursday on the flag, following meetings with the Undersecretary of the Army, Michael Obadahl, and regional defense leaders in Grand Forks.
28: We're already working now on making UND the first university in the nation that we partner up with an MOU with a joint task force that the Department of War has on counter-drone technology.
0: The partnership leaves Grand Forks expanding defense aviation footprint, which includes the Grand Sky Tech Park, the Point Defense Battle Lab at Grand Forks Air Force Base, and ongoing technology readiness experimentation exercises evaluating laser, cyber, and kinetic counter-drone systems. A Fargo state lawmaker recovering from a stroke still taking part in this week's special session, but he's attending remotely. Republican Jim Casper was hospitalized last year, is now at a rehab center where he's undergoing physical therapy and says he can now walk short distances, but often relies on a wheelchair. Casper is not assigned to any committees this week, but he does intend to vote remotely during House floor sessions. From the Flag Family Newsroom, I'm Jim Miller.
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0: Gonna be another warm weekend though. Unreal with this weather. This would be, I think we're at 12 weekends in a row, but
1: we're
0: at 61 right now. 85 is where we're heading today. Tomorrow, 91. Woo! We do have a 30% chance of rain tomorrow. Sunday, we've got a 40% chance of rain, 85. And Monday, this is the money day right here, 70% chance of rain with a high of 80. So I hope we get it. I hope we get it on Monday. Lots and lots of it. We need it.
1: Yeah, it's pretty, you know, 30, 40, 70, 20 Saturday through Tuesday.
0: Yeah.
1: So, I mean, there's a good chances in there you'll get some. Sunday, Monday, unfortunately, yeah, he's gonna break his streak for the full weekend of great weather.
0: But we need it so bad.
1: We do need it, though, very much so. Yeah, it's really unbelievable. And I, again, was talking to a friend of mine who was a farmer, quite an operator down around Aberdeen, south of Aberdeen. And he said, it's so, because they drove up here, they were on their way through to seeing some other friends, stopped and said hi, and Mike's telling me, he's like, yeah, man, he's like, I've got bean fields that are just toasted. They're like roasted bean fields. And he said, 6 miles away, I've got corn exploding. And it's that cutoff line, you know, that Dean always talks about, where the moisture tracked. And he said, it's just, you know, you drive through the countryside between here and down there, and you can see, well, got rain, didn't get rain. Got rain, you know, mm-hmm. And it's really evident that just very close to each other is what he was trying to tell me. Let's see here. We no Bridget today, so we'll do some TiVo.
0: Yep, we got more TiVo.
1: The Bernie bros are... I don't know.
0: You're taking over.
1: That whole... the whole thing is kind of a crap show. Even the Republicans are. I'm hoping that Trump's announcement that he's going to spend the next 35 days or whatever on the road.
0: Get him focused.
1: Yeah, I hope so.
0: Get some people motivated,
1: man. Let's see. Text 701-271-1100. 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They're ready. They're gearing up so you can gear up. 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Kevin and Alex, let's see. Text line 271-1100. Never be more scared when you hear, we're from the government and we're here to help. Yeah, isn't that truth?
0: Isn't that Ronald Reagan's line, I think, from way back?
1: And the government will never, Steve says this all the time, the government has never been proven to do anything better than the private sector could do. And if you think about it, if the roads in our states were just the money just came here and we just, you know, and our local contractors and we could keep a closer eye on it, I'm sure we could build some roads, you know, as good or better than the government or whatever they do. Tell Dean I'm 8 miles west of Kennard on Highway 46. The fog is so thick you can't see 150 yards, and we didn't get any rain yesterday. Yeah, foggy in Lakes Country this morning, too. Not pea soup, but it's pretty thick. Don't forget the oil men in your toast. We are hardworking as well. Hey, amen, man. Amen to all of our riggers. If you're getting the oil out of the ground, God bless you. I just raised my Moxie Java coffee to you. There you go. In my spill-proof mug.
0: Got to have that around the computers.
1: Yep, can have that. Well, yeah, for sure. And I hope that's, when I say utility workers and everybody that works hard every day, gets dirty. We had the replay of, and if you haven't seen Mike Rowe's interview with Scott at the big Reagan Library deal on our YouTube channel, it's worth watching. But, you know, it's so sad how we've gotten away from work, from busting ass, from doing jobs that require your hands and your body to get into it and get it done. You know, we took away shop class.
0: Yeah.
1: He talks about that. We took away shop class how many decades ago, and now we wonder why we don't have any electricians or plumbers. And do you know what the numbers are for welders, AT, before we get to the TiVo?
0: No.
1: 380,000 jobs in the next 3 years.
0: Wow. Those are good paying jobs.
1: Oh, they're the highest.
0: Mm-hmm.
1: We

0: want to learn to weld, you can pick where you want to go and you'll make incredible money.
1: It's hot work, but you're going to make a good living.
0: Yep.
1: Not have to pay back those school loans.
0: Plumbers, HVAC, by the time welders, by the time you add all of the trades up, north of 500,000 people needed in the next 2 to 3 years in those trades. So think about it. You want to work in diesel mechanics is another one. We need them. Okay, we are caught up there. Keep those coming. And let's roll the TiVo because Bridget's not here.
1: All right. This is kind of a continuation of our other cuts. We've got Brian Kilmeade here again. And the choice for midterms is common sense versus crazy. And we've got Kilmeade with Reince Priebus.
2: Okay. I want you to hear what Speaker Johnson said today. So Speaker Johnson was sitting there. He thinks he can flip a seat in Maine in the House. He said all along, they're going to hold the House. He's going to beat history. Here's what the Speaker said today.
3: It's a contrast election, and people are making a contrast between common sense solutions and candidates and really crazy, which is represented by the other side.
4: Predictions? I know you want to hold the House majority. Can you expand on that majority?
3: Yeah, we're going to grow the majority, and I'm not going to give a specific number, but I am very bullish about the outcome on election night.
2: So he's sitting there in Maine, and that is Governor LePage. Now, Governor LePage is running for Jared Golden's seat. That's pretty much a red seat, but he's a moderate Democrat. He's not coming back, so he's favored to take that seat. So when you talk about a House that's going to be decided by 5 or 6 seats, that's one he can count on, and that is why they're optimistic. So Reince Priebus is back. So Reince, you heard the speaker. I don't know if you heard it, but the speaker was sitting there with Paul LePage. He's going to flip that Jared Golden seat. Do you think he's just being optimistic when he says he can not only hold the House, he can add seats in the House?
5: No, I think that this is going to be really close. And, you know, the monologue you just went through, you know, I wonder, you know, are the Democrats really on a kamikaze mission here? Or is this more middle finger politics where you've got this energy around these people that seem like they're insane, certainly not constitutional, anti-American type rhetoric, and all this energy is coming up from these candidates? It's not a traditional Democrat Party position. I mean, if you talk to people like, I would imagine, Donna Brazile, Terry McAuliffe, Rahm Emanuel, even Debbie Wasserman Schultz, this is not their party. But they let it happen. I mean, they let these guys come into their party. It's not a Big Ten. You know, a Big Ten party is you're sort of on the same page. Yeah. These people want to kill each other. They don't agree with each other. But they let it happen. They let people that have a mission to destroy the Democratic Party.
0: Yeah, sadly.
1: Yeah, they welcomed these people into their big tent.
0: Yeah.
1: During election season, midterm, whatever, they tend to move to the middle and lie about how moderate they are. But no, they're just going to the walls on crazy.
0: They're all over them. I mean, and when you have a party, or the way they say a party, you have to think more like a team, you know, and if you don't play like a team, you know, then you're done. You know, you got people going, running their own plays, not following what they're going to do, not going where we're going to go, not according to the plan. Yeah. They're on their own plan.
1: And Hakeem isn't keeping them in line like Nancy used to.
0: And think of a football game. You've got, on the offense, you've got literally half the offense is doing this thing, another half doesn't that. Now, on defense, it's the same thing. The other half of them are over there, and none of the four groups care about what everybody else is doing. It's hilarious, actually. And then you got a guy like Hakeem Jeffries going, it's like Kevin Bacon in Animal House when everything's busting loose and the riot's starting. Remain calm. Yeah. All is well. You know? No, it's not, dude.
1: But we shouldn't get suckered in, though, and be overconfident because we can lose to these people. It's scary. The Bernie bros on that side are making their way through this system, and this is their party of 2026.
0: That is such a solid, that's a solid point, 100%.
5: To their Democratic Party, and and work against them. They didn't need to let this happen. It's not how it works.
2: Right, but their biggest mistake when they go back in history is letting Bernie Sanders in it without ever declaring he's a Democrat. All right, caucus with the Democrats and I'm independent, but I'll go use the apparatus to try to upend everything. These are all his disciples making their way through. And now they're doing, forget the border, forget the Senate, let's change the presidency, let's pack the Supreme Court and get rid of the War Department. I mean, it's just absolutely insane. You would think they get 1% of the vote.
1: Yeah.
5: Well, CBS did a poll a couple weeks ago. Here's their real problem. They did a poll a few weeks ago, and they asked in the poll, "Do you have of Democrats only? Do you have a positive view of socialism?" 58% said yes. But when they were asked, Democrats, "Do you have a positive view of capitalism?" 32% said yes. So now it flips when you ask all Americans, almost completely opposite. So the problem is that the reality is in the Democratic Party, this is their reality. And where you're seeing this play out in states like Michigan and Wisconsin, whether if you're a voter in Detroit or Milwaukee, and you're a conservative, basic, Democrat, conservative black voter, you want safe streets, you don't really care about transgenderism. But if you're a white, rich, non-religious voter in Ann Arbor or Madison, Wisconsin, hey, you think Saeed or Francesca Hong is a great choice. So this isn't fantasy. They're not hijacking the party. This is the party. This is the Democratic Party of 2026.
2: Yeah, real quick, Hakeem Jeffries is trying to crack down, act like Nancy Pelosi as Speaker.
1: Good luck.
2: You think it's going to work? He's auditioning. Should they get the majority? Are you impressed?
5: No, it's not. Well, I'm impressed that you should crack down on those sorts of things in your caucus. However, he's lost the fight there. He's let, the permission slip is out to trash Hakeem Jeffries, trash Chuck Schumer. In the meantime, they're the ones that have all the money. Gotcha. I mean, they're the ones that are going to be giving, tens of millions of dollars out to these candidates.
2: And now he just realizes he has leverage. Reince Priebus, thanks so much.
1: Yeah, again, Hakeem, he was just a DEI hire, honestly. He can't control this party. He can't. It's been proven. It's off the rails.
0: Well, what party?
1: The Democratic Socialists.
0: Yeah, which one? Okay,
1: the commie party.
0: What about
1: the big tent party?
0: What about the Fettermans? Because there's more than one Fetterman. There's a few of them, maybe. There's a few of them there.
1: I don't understand why more and more Democrats don't get behind Fetterman and back him and just try to overcome this craziness.
0: Again, I'm talking about the three rings, Fetterman and a few of his somewhat reasonable Democrats are over there in that ring. And then you got the old lady with the purple hair. You got those people, the trans rights and all of this, whatever, the ice out and all of that. And then you've got Mom Donnie and the rest of the communist Muslim invaders over here wanting that. Like, I'm going to go ahead and pass on all of that, all right? And by the way, Fetterman and the few of them over there on that, they should just come over and make some common sense part of their daily deal.
1: That'd be great. In the meantime, Dean's here with a guest. Who's your friend?
0: Dean's with a guest.
6: It's Bill.
1: Who's Bill?
6: Bill's our new guy.
1: Oh,
0: Bill, a new guy.
1: Okay. Yeah, welcome, Bill. I've not met Bill. He's not going to be on mic. He's just going to listen.
6: Yeah.
1: Okay. I'll turn his mic off. I'm like, who did Dean bring in here?
6: Well, he said, who is the most beautiful lady in the building? I said, well, let me introduce you to her. So that's why I brought him in here.
1: You are just the sweetest. You're wondering if the pool's going to be open, right?
6: By the way, I'm coming over this weekend to swim.
1: Unless you're helping me decorate.
6: I need some manpower
1: lifting my heavy stuff.
6: That's what Jay's for.
1: That is what he's for.
6: I'll sit in the pool on the floaty and watch you guys decorate.
1: And you'll entertain the dogs.
6: I will. They are so good when I'm over there. The stuff you post on Facebook, I think that's BS. I think those are the most well-behaved dogs.
1: Not always. No. Yeah. Cash has gotten better over the years, but
0: by the way,
1: not the destroyer.
0: That is this is Bill Critelli, by the way. Bill is one of our new sales beasts that's coming in too. I work with a lot of our great partners.
1: So yeah, and he's up early in the morning. Yeah, wow.
0: I wanted to see how everything worked around here at the Need to Know Morning
1: Show. That's dedication, a sales guy getting up early to see what we actually do here.
0: Yeah, awesome. So Monday, Labor Day, probably the better find the golf simulator and stay inside, huh?
6: Yes and no. I do think we'll see dry hours. I think a lot of these storms are going to be overnight, early morning kind of storms. But
0: all right.
6: I think, yeah, Monday, probably the wetter of the days over the holiday weekend. I think the pick day today and tomorrow, and then we'll start to increase our rain chances later in the day on Sunday and into Monday. But today, an absolute beauty. There is some fog in the Northern Valley and also just out to the west from Valley City westward. But that'll burn off, and we'll see increasing sunshine throughout the area today with highs in the mid-80s and a northeast wind about 5 to 15. Partly cloudy tonight, low 60s. And to start off your holiday weekend, highs around 90 tomorrow. A little breeze out of the southeast. Not
1: that's
6: bad.
1: That's unusual for September, isn't it?
6: A little bit, yeah. Now, our records are in the upper 90s to near 100 over the weekend, so we're not going to be anywhere near that.
1: Crazy.
6: But, hey, 90, not bad. And then a few storms Saturday night into Sunday morning. And then partly cloudy, breezy on Sunday. A few more storms later in the day. So morning and late day storms, mid-80s. Mid-80s on Monday on Labor Day, a few scattered storms again. And we'll stay in the 80s on Tuesday. And then finally, we'll dry things out and return back to the 70s as we head into Tuesday and Wednesday. I will say that our models from the overnight model runs, I hate to say it. They're dry. It's a little drier for the holiday weekend than yesterday.
1: Okay.
6: Which I don't like that. We need the rain.
1: We do need the rain.
6: And it's still producing the heaviest rain to our north. So basically the same areas that got it yesterday are going to be the target areas over the weekend where they could get an additional two to 3 inches of rain again in those same areas that got hit last night or yesterday.
0: Yep. Well, the rivers and everything, the lakes, everything, everybody.
6: We need it. Yeah.
1: The there's nobody that doesn't.
6: Yeah. Yeah. No doubt. No doubt.
0: All right, buddy. 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Awesome crew. Dragons got a nice win again last night, buddy, and now they get a nice little break, huh?
7: Oh, yes. Yeah, they put up 48 points. So last weekend was the fifth time in the Steve Lockway era that the Dragons scored 40 points in a season opener in 16 seasons. They now have scored 40-plus points in back-to-back weeks. 48-30, they take down Concordia St. Paul. They improved to 2-0 in the young season, 1-0. In conference play. The schedule gets real serious, though, for the Dragons next weekend on the 12th. They're heading down to Sioux Falls for back-to-back weeks. They take on the Coup on the 12th. They take on Augustana on the 19th. And then they host Minnesota Duluth at the end of the month. So the next three games, we're really going to find out what this very young and youth-filled Dragon football team is all about. But it's an exciting start to the year, nonetheless, for this Dragon program.
0: So you're on the you're on the road next 3 weeks, huh?
7: Well, the next two. Yeah, we'll be hosting Duluth, thankfully. Yeah. Thankfully.
0: Oh,
7: but we'll be in Sioux Falls back-to-back weekend. So I'm going to take any restaurant requests from Sioux Falls. Just shoot them to the email. sports@flagfamily.com. We'll check those ones out. Drew Huebner, man, this sophomore quarterback, he's having a terrific start to the year. Five more scores last night. Three in the air, two on the ground, 265 yards passing, 99 yards on the ground.
0: Nice.
7: He threw an interception. Go watch the film. It went through the hands of a receiver. It was just one of those basically tip ball style drills in CSP. That was the only blemish that he had last night, but he was terrific. The defense stood out, and it was really fun to watch last night. For the Minnesota Golden Gophers, it was a formality. They get a non-conference, mid-major style school that they played last night, Eastern Illinois, and they steamrolled them 59-7. Three touchdowns for Darius Taylor and two from a punt return perspective from Javon Tracy. Valley City State edged out Dickinson State 28-25. High school football last night, Morehead High begins their journey trying to get back to the Prep Bowl with a 48-30 win over Rogers. Barnesville over Roseau 34-24. Park Christian defeats Polk County West 33-7. Twins return to the diamond here this evening at against the White Sox in Chicago at 6:40 with Zebby Matthews on the mound. And over on our sister station, WDAY Radio, high school football tonight. Fargo Davies battles Bismarck Century. 6:30 is the kickoff. 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
0: All right, amigo, big game. James McCarty on the sports desk. Let's see how our money's doing here.
8: I'm Taylor Riggs, and this is the Fox Business Report.
9: Analysts blame disruptions to Middle East energy flows and Russian refinery cutbacks for the jump in the price of U.S. diesel fuel to a record. AAA says the national average for U.S. diesel is at $5.85 a gallon today. It was $3.17 a year ago. In addition to the situation at the Strait of Hormuz, Russia has cut domestic fuel production and restricted diesel exports following Ukraine's attacks on its refineries. That has driven more buyers to U.S. diesel and pushed prices higher. Norway's $2 trillion sovereign fund is proposing cutting its holdings in U.S. treasuries. Managers say they want to diversify and improve returns. They say any changes will be made gradually. That's your Fox Business Report. I'm Jenny Coselda. Invested in you.
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13: Drivers near Harwood should prepare for potential traffic delays. Temporary single lane closure is planned today on County Road 22, located southwest of Harwood between 93rd and 105th Streets North. The single lane restriction will affect the bridge over the stormwater diversion channel for one day only. Flaggers are going to be on site to direct traffic, and drivers are asked to slow down. Stay alert for changing conditions through the construction zone. Moorhead man has died. It follows a crash in Fargo last week. Highway Patrol says 26-year-old Victor Fairbanks passed away Tuesday at a Minneapolis hospital from those injuries sustained in the August 28 crash. They say Fairbanks' car left University Drive, struck a building, and caught fire. A passenger, 30-year-old Sierra Crook of Fargo, killed at the scene. The crash remains under investigation by the Highway Patrol. A motorcycle passenger sustaining life-threatening injuries in a crash yesterday at the intersection of 17th Street East and Main Avenue. Fargo police say the motorcycle had rear-ended a vehicle. Witnesses told police the cycle traveling at a high rate of speed, driving recklessly at the time of the crash. There were two people on board at the time. The motorcycle's driver sustaining significant non-life-threatening injuries. The passenger sustaining significant life-threatening injuries. Neither were wearing helmets at the time. From the Flag Family Newsroom, I'm Jim Miller.
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0: show, Kevin and Alex. And I'm pumped for the weekend, Labor Day, although it's kind of a, you know, it's one of those weekends, it's a long weekend. Hopefully you've got
1: a few days.
0: The weather's pretty good. A little rainier than
1: I hear to tell some people actually have Friday off, too. So Friday and Monday for some lucky people.
0: but
1: we're here for you on Friday.
0: Like the end of, you know, it's like the end of the innocence after summer.
1: Probably over after this. But who knows with Dean's forecast. 85 today. Looks dry. Tomorrow looks like a 30% chance of rain and 91. Unreal there. Sunday, 40% chance of rain for us. Sunday, 85. Monday's the rain day there. 70% chance of rain and 85. Fingers crossed we all get what we need, or at least some of it.
0: I'm just amazed by how low the rivers are.
1: Everything. The Cheyenne River out here, too. You can pretty much walk across it.
0: Yeah, trickling. I just saw a video yesterday of a gal. She was standing on one of the bends in the Colorado River in Utah, I think she was up maybe north of Lake Powell. Not sure, but it's scary low.
1: Yeah.
0: They just put Arizona on a water, like, because California and all of the, all of the ag that California needs all that water for, so they're going to be diverting a lot of water to California. By the way, same California that drained all the reservoirs so the salmon could be caught by the natives.
1: Yeah, we don't know. Gab just does stuff.
0: Unreal. So now Arizona's being told, there's not a lot of agriculture in that part of the world, so we're going to be on rations, and this is scary. We're in trouble when it comes to water. Where it's going to be interesting to see how this plays out if we don't get a ton of snowfall this winter, especially in the Sierra Nevadas.
1: Or some nice rain this fall would be great, too.
0: This fall, too. But they did have a bunch of rain. They filled Lake Mead halfway up, but we just didn't get any follow-up to it last year. A couple of texts, and then we're going to Gutfeld.
1: Yeah, we're
0: going
1: to have some fun. Yep.
0: Yeah, buddy. Let's see. Hey, Kev, Alex, it's been nearly 2 years since the end of the Biden presidency. There has been no charges against Biden in what the Republicans called the Biden crime family, and all the investigations have ended. Just more proof it was all politically motivated, just the opposite. You know, it's no one ever goes in handcuffs.
1: No.
0: Fauci's back on vacation.
1: Yeah.
0: Fauci pleaded the fifth and said, see ya.
1: Biden's got a death sentence, though. He's got cancer and he's not doing very good.
0: Well,
1: so,
0: honestly, the rest of them, his brother, all the rest
1: honestly,
0: of
1: honestly, it wouldn't look good to go after him at this point.
0: No, I get it.
1: You know, and Hillary, too, last time he let her off.
0: Yep. The demon rat socialists are like the little brats that sit on the couch watching the house cleaners clean the house, then throw a pillow off the couch and tell the parents that the maid didn't do their job and pick the pillow up.
1: Right.
0: Mm. Yeah, right? Bunch of petulant children. Hey, Kevin and Alex, I have a story about a neighbor boy. He was never very good in school. One day, he walked over to my shop while I was welding. He thought it looked fun to do, so I taught him the basics of welding, and he liked it. 3 months later, he went to welding school.
1: Awesome.
0: His first job was on the pipeline, welding crew.
1: Oh, great money.
0: He went back to welding school, spent less than a total of 3.5 years total in school. Move ahead 6 years, he is now a certified underwater welder and works on an offshore oil rig.
1: Wow.
0: Welding company. He's well over $175,000 a year. Not bad for a kid with poor grades in school.
1: Exactly. The trades are a great way to go. They really are.
0: Amen. That's got to be fun and OMG at the same time.
1: What a success story.
0: Welding on an underwater oil rig. Man, huge.
1: Who'd have thought?
0: Awesome. Uncle Kev approved. Headed down to Ortonville to grab a load of granite and ran into thick fog right about Wheaton. Mm. Checking in, listening on the mobile app. Yeah, it's pretty thick everywhere.
1: Yeah, we're good here in town right now, but yeah.
0: Yeah, Dina was talking about. Red Wing text line available for you there, 701-271-1100. Anytime, text that line. Or anytime you want to leave a message to 855-200-1776. And always remember the leave a message or the studio at flagfamily.com email is always there for you, too. We are getting ready the final party for the giveaway to Vegas. We've got one more chance for you to dance, basically, and it's going to be a week from Monday, which is the day we give it away. Where Bonnie Amistadi is going to be out for a pre-party at Kingpin's before the real party.
1: Yep.
0: And so I think at 2 o'clock she's going to start that at Kingpin's on the 14th. Mark your calendar if you wanted to get in on this thing.
1: Yeah, get registered.
0: We're going to pull, I think, four or five names out of the box then, and then you'll be already there, and it'll be the party and away we go. And if you're thinking about a party, think about Kingpin's. I'm just saying. And especially birthday, kids, the kiddos, even adults, big kids, hey, laser tag. Want to do escape rooms? You want to bowl? You have the hyper bowling. The bowling lanes are crazy.
1: Oh, yeah. And it's good to be bowling season again here.
0: It is.
1: It is, indeed.
0: They've got the leagues going and all of that, too. So they're just great. That's a great people, great group, great food, a lot of fun. The escape room thing is huge now. They've got three different, it's about a 30-minute deal. They call it a new escape room. It's called the Zombie Research Lab.
1: Uh-oh. That'd be good for Christmas, huh?
0: Or Zombie
1: Halloween.
0: Research Lab.
1: What am I saying? Christmas? Halloween.
0: Halloween. About a 30-minute deal to get out of there. Your team of scientists are trapped underground in a research facility. You'll need to find the antivirus escape before the safety door fails. That sounds fun to me. And they've got four themed rooms, so get a hold of them. KingpinsWithAZ.com. Kingpins, that's just with a Z on the end, .com. And lots to do for you. Lots of options. They're awesome. All right, let's go to the TiVo.
1: All right, it's time to have some fun. You know those annoying scam calls you get? Well, there was a YouTuber who flipped the script on them. Here's Gutfeld.
0: You're going to love this.
2: Tonight on Is This Even Real? A comedian and YouTuber named Caroline flips the script on a scam caller. Roll it.
3: You have 500,000 pounds in your account, in your Coinbase account. So all we need is your card number to be able to give you that money, okay?
4: Yeah, that's amazing. Thank you so much. Let me just pull over because I'm driving, all right?
3: Oh, okay. Yes, ma'am, please. So just give me your card details and the 500,000 will be with you right now.
4: Yeah, okay. Let me just pull over. I'm driving a car. Hold on. Give me a sec. 1 second.
0: She has a little sound effect. A little sound effect thing there.
4: Oh, sorry.
3: Hello, ma'am.
4: I just had a car crash.
3: Oh, ma'am, can you give me your card details?
1: Just
4: doesn't care. I just got a car crash. Can you hear me?
3: Yes, ma'am, I can hear you. Just, can you reach your card?
1: Can you reach your card?
4: No, I just got a car crash. I lost my legs.
3: Well, you're breathing and talking, so I'm sure you're going to be fine, ma'am. So if you can give me your card details, I'll be able to help you, okay?
1: You're still speaking, so I think you're going to be okay. Can I please have your card details? What in the world?
0: Yeah, well, they're obviously from India.
1: Oh, man.
0: That's all they want. They call you and tell you somehow you've got 500,000 in Coinbase account. Someone left it to you, either way, blah, blah, blah. And they get people to, it's billions of dollars in fraud.
1: It is crazy how many people actually fall for it.
0: Exactly.
1: All right, we've got Greg's panel here to talk about it.
2: You're an expert on this because the only calls you get are from scammers.
4: Aww.
2: I admire the scam caller. She wouldn't let go. What do you say to that? By the way, I do think it's real.
5: Yeah, I think it's real, too. She had a job. She tried to do it. She wasn't going to let anything get in her way, including the person she was scamming dying in a horrible car accident. I think it's real, too, because I've done the same thing where I've had fun with scammers. I got an email saying that they'd hacked my laptop camera, and they had pictures of me naked, and they were going to send them to everyone on my contact list. So I wrote back, why would everyone on my contact list need more photos of me naked?
0: Joe Machi is awesome.
1: He's funny.
2: Kat, I'm a bit older than you. Not a lot, but when I was younger, you could do crank calls. But you can't do crank calls anymore because your name comes up and then Kill Me gets mad. But now, they're like reverse crank calls where the cranks call you, and now you can exercise your creativity with these people. And I thought that was very creative. What say you?
6: It was extremely creative. I saw another video where she did the same thing.
2: Yeah.
6: I don't know if it's real or not, but when you think about it, it's like, why wouldn't it be? Because it's, you know, if you're the kind of person who feels completely fine calling people every day to leave them financially destitute, that might even be a win if they're not around to fight it and figure out what happened. So I think that it could potentially be real.
2: No, I think, you know, we contacted her. She verified it. She said it was real. I kind of trust her because she's Polish.
6: Yes. That's why I'm inclined to trust her, too.
2: Yeah. Polish people do not lie, Emily, except when they say that they aren't Polish. That made no sense.
1: Gutfeld. He is so funny. His show is such a blessing to have at night versus the liberal stuff on the other channels.
0: By the way, if you're listening on the app All West, Kat Timpf's going to be in Williston on the 6th and 7th of November.
1: Awesome.
0: The real Kat Timpf is where you would get the .com is where you get the tickets. But 6th and 7th of Williston, they just said, just saw the graphic, they just added the shows.
1: Like her. Well, the scammer was focused on getting the money even after the accident.
2: Emily, what do you do when you get scam callers?
0: I like Campagno.
2: Such dastardly little pranks.
7: I don't think I've gotten one. I have such a stringent, like, blocker thing on my phones.
1: I don't even know
7: when my family's calling. Like, I feel like I miss everyone's calls. That woman, the scammer, she was like an evil OnStar. Remember OnStar, where when you get into a crash and they're supposed to be like, it's okay, help is on the way. And she's like, you're clearly not dead. Give me the money. It shows the tenacity, but also I think, you know, all of us are in public facing positions and there is just like an epidemic of people scamming and pretending to be us. And this shows that tenacity, that the pit bullness, the not letting go, that is what they do. They are singularly focused on stealing and getting your money. So like if someone even goes, I think, beyond any type of compassion or a reality in that moment, you're like, oh, this has to be a scam.
2: Yeah. You know? No, most of the audience isn't aware of this, but audience members are being scammed by people who pretend to be us. Some guy pretending to be me was just arrested naked in a strip club last night.
8: Oh, wow.
2: Yeah. claiming to be me. And I have an alibi.
1: I have an alibi. It wasn't me.
0: Well, you're clearly not dead. Give me the card number.
1: Oh, my. Can you believe that? I mean, can you really believe that? You'd think she would have hung up at minimum.
0: I get them now and then. I get them from mortgage companies. I don't know why, because we've done some finance stuff here. I get them from, remember to grab my wife's phone and videotape them. Because sometimes when I'm in a mood, I'll pretend I'm an old deaf guy. I just can't hear you. What? Huh? What?
1: Yeah.
0: What?
1: Does your phone, my phone always says potential spam. And if I don't have a contact person down, I never answer it.
0: Oh, yeah. No, I get them. Yep. Unknown. Yep.
1: Yeah. It's like, no, I don't pick up any of those. Even if it says like a Sanford or something, I'll wait. They can leave a message and I'll call them back if it's legit.
0: Yep.
1: Well, here we've got Ennis Cantor Freedom here, and he shares his scammer story.
2: When you were playing for the NBA, you must have been hit up a lot with some unusual financial opportunities, so, car washes.
9: Exactly. So I moved to America when I was 17 years old. I can barely speak English. I'm playing high school basketball. So I got one of these calls, right? And then I was like, hold on a second. I can barely speak English. Let me open my dictionary, right? And I only have like $200 in my debit card. So she was trying to scam me, right? And I was like, it took me 45 minutes to, because every time like she makes a sentence, I was just like turning the page and trying to find out what it is. But she got me.
2: Oh.
9: She got me. I get all my information. She took all that $200 out of my debit card. And then I talked to my manager. I'm like, well, what's going on? They said, well, this is your welcome to America moment.
2: You know what?
1: So welcome to America moment.
2: Lesson learned.
9: For sure.
2: Because it only cost you $200.
9: That's it. Yep.
2: That is like, people would pay $1,000 to learn that lesson, and you got it for $200.
7: But that was all you had. It was $200, but it was your whole life savings.
9: Exactly.
7: So then how
2: did you get it? Yeah, he's 7 foot tall, Emily. He's going to get it back. He's going to make it back in a minute, Joe.
5: $200 is less than I spent bailing you out of that strip club fight.
1: Bring it home.
8: how that guy was able to drug me, drag me down to that place, and leave me there when I woke up.
2: But kudos to law enforcement. I'm a big supporter.
1: Gutfeld Show. It's always good for a laugh. And we like to have fun on Friday, so we have a little fun with him.
0: Boy, I wouldn't rule out if somebody wanted to road trip to Williston to see Cat Temp live. I wouldn't rule that out as a possibility. Mm-hmm. November 6th and 7th. She's there for two nights. Maybe we can get her on. Have a little plug the show a little bit out in Williston. See if I can make that happen. All right, Need to Know Morning Show on the Flag, 3-degree guarantee coming up.
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0: No morning show on the flag. Happy Friday. TGIF, 5 away from 8 o'clock. What year was Steve Miller, 1980-something, number one with Abra Kadabra?
1: I'll just let Dean do it.
14: No.
1: He always
14: I'm going to go.
0: You go first.
14: Yeah, you go first.
1: No.
14: Okay, I'm going to go 87.
1: Did he get it right again?
0: Alex, no, earlier.
1: 82.
0: Bingo! Alex Taylor for the win!
1: Oh, my gosh!
0: There you go.
14: Wow. Yeah,
0: 1982, yeah, number one.
14: I wasn't
0: stayed
14: even
0: there
14: close.
0: For a couple of weeks. Abracadabra. 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You can do it, and you'll get paid the same day, so you can go right into the savings account, get spent when you're in the Dominican or wherever you're going to go this winter. 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Love what they do. How'd it go yesterday?
14: Forecast at 89 yesterday, and we hit 90 yesterday. So another 90 in the books.
1: Unreal.
14: This puts us in... It's either sixth or seventh place for the most 90-degree days in a summer. Wow. And we'll probably add to that before the weekend is done as well. Now, today, no 90s today. We're going to go with 85 today with plenty of sunshine. There's some fog to the north and west of the FM area. That'll burn off and everybody will see sunshine. 85 today for your 3-degree guarantee. Northeast winds about 5 to 15. Partly cloudy, low 60s tonight. Breezy, more humid tomorrow. Highs right around 90 or so tomorrow. And then we're in the mid-80s Sunday and Monday with scattered storms both days.
1: Good.
14: And again, today's 3-degree guarantee, 85. Not bad day.
0: Yeah.
14: Today is going to be a beauty. Light winds, low humidity, and plenty of sun. Get out and enjoy it.
0: Still can't believe it's Labor Day weekend, for crying out loud.
14: I know. I know.
0: We blinked, you guys. We blinked.
14: Hey, no snow in the forecast yet. So
1: thank God. It'll be here within a couple weeks, probably.
14: No, it won't.
1: I don't know, Dean.
14: You pipe down.
1: That switch flips pretty fast once it goes.
14: No flip switching this year.
15: Okay. It could happen. Yeah, it could happen.
0: What's going on in Hollyweird?
1: Oh, this is not Hollyweird. This is the White House. This is so cool. They have, on their website, they have launched retro-style video games, an arcade thing going on. And here's some of the games. Build the Wall. This is a Tetris-style puzzle that players stack bricks and construct a border wall.
0: Okay.
1: How cool is that? And there's, now we've got Rio Run. And this modifies the game Snake. And it features Border Patrol agents moving along the grid of the Rio Grande apprehending illegals.
0: Oh, my. And that's awesome.
1: I know, right? And then we have Supply Line. And this is tied to Make America Healthy Again. And in this game, it asks players to act as boxers and sort through unhealthy foods. So you can pick out the healthy foods from the artificial foods. So you can learn some from this, too.
0: Yeah.
1: And then there's Flappy Bill, inspired by Flappy Bird. Players guide a bald eagle carrying legislation through obstacles across the National Mall to reach Congress. I mean, this is great stuff. And there's Trump Savings Tycoon.
0: Yo.
1: These are so cool. I'm in. Look it up. I mean, try them. Fun.
0: All right. Got to get a news break coming up.
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18: 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WCFG Dilworth, Fargo, Moorhead, USA. The Flag. It's 8 o'clock.
19: A big rebound in the job market. I'm Dave Anthony, Fox News. Hiring was almost triple what economists predicted last month.
20: The expectation was 56. We came in at 162,000. The unemployment rate did stay the same, 4.1%.
19: In addition to that, Fox Business Network Cheryl Cassoni also reports there's a revision, wiping away the initial report of the prior month's loss of jobs.
20: We lost 23,000 jobs for July. Now they're telling us that it's July, a gain of 21,000.
19: Now bad news for truckers and farmers and others who use diesel. The Iran conflict is hitting them like never before. That fuel has spiked up today to a record high, $5.85 per gallon, eclipsing the prior all-time diesel high after Russia invaded Ukraine in 2022. AAA's national average for regular gas, $4.14, higher than any Labor Day weekend ever. Vice President Vance says,
21: the Iranians are going to shoot at ships like crazy people, and we're going to do what we have to do in order to ensure that their efforts don't lead to a worldwide energy crisis.
19: Fox's Steve Harrigan reports from Tel Aviv, things are much worse financially in Iran.
22: The level of inflation is about 70% a year. And the local currency, the rial, has pretty much been in a free fall. It's lost about half of its value against the U.S. dollar. And then finally, gasoline shortages being reported in different parts of the country. This could be critical because in the past, it's been gasoline shortages that have helped to spike street protests inside that country.
19: Lindsey Clancy's jury could soon start a seventh day of deliberations. They remain deadlocked at her murder trial, considering an insanity defense in the killing of her three children. Fox's Nate Foy reports.
23: The judge is expected to question the lone holdout juror when court is set to resume. Defense lawyer Kevin Reddington says the jury is 11-1 in his favor. And the note from the jury yesterday said the holdout juror refuses to apply the judge's instructions on reasonable doubt.
19: And that jury is expected to be back in court in a few minutes. 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
19: Missouri's Attorney General wants the U.S. Supreme Court to overrule his state's Supreme Court after a decision last night blocking congressional redistricting that had been used already in the primaries, ordering old maps be put in place until there's a ballot referendum on the new ones. President Trump's calling that horrible and ridiculous. Republican Missouri Governor Mike Kehoe tells Fox he wants
25: to put a stay on this decision so that we can let Missourians and let them vote on the map that they were told they would be able to vote on and not steal this away from them.
19: That redistricting could help Republicans potentially win another House seat in Missouri in November. Democrats have their own redistricting plan in another state.
26: The Maryland Supreme Court says the proposed constitutional amendment regarding congressional redistricting must be put before the voters on the November ballot. The decision reverses two lower court rulings that had blocked it. Redistricting is being pushed by Democrats as part of a nationwide battle for control of the U.S. House. Democrats already hold seven of the state's U.S. House seats, and if approved by voters, the proposed amendment could free Democratic lawmakers in the state to draw new congressional maps that give the party a shot for a clean sweep in the 2028 elections. Republican lawmakers who sued over the matter say the ballot question wording was misleading and unconstitutional. Tanya J. Powers, Fox News.
19: They are on storm watch in Hawaii. Hurricane Lowell is forecast to take a sharp turn north and potentially hit the islands by Labor Day, which could cause damage, maybe flooding. In the catastrophic floods in Nepal and Tibet, two people have been found alive in tunnels submerged by mud, and they say more survivors are there.
20: The rescue came 9 days after the August 26th flooding, likely caused by a glacier collapse that devastated towns and valleys in Nepal. About 900 workers are missing from 12 hydropower projects in Nepal, with roughly 500 believed to be trapped in tunnels.
19: That's Fox's Marianne Rafferty. That disaster has left more than 1,300 people dead. I'm Dave Anthony. This is Fox News.
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29: University of North Dakota preparing to sign a memorandum of understanding with the Department of War's Joint Interagency Task Force 401, making it the first university in the nation to formally partner with a federal task force on counter-drone technology research and evaluation. Senator Hovind confirmed the upcoming agreement Thursday on the flag following meetings with the Undersecretary of the Army, Michael Obadahl, and regional defense leaders in Grand Forks.
30: We're already working now on making UND the first university in the nation that we partner up with an MOU with a joint task force that the Department of War has on counter-drone technology.
29: The partnership leaves Grand Forks' expanding defense aviation footprint, which includes the Grand Sky Tech Park, the Point Defense Battle Lab at Grand Forks Air Force Base, and ongoing technology readiness experimentation exercises evaluating laser, cyber, and kinetic counter-drone systems. A Fargo state lawmaker recovering from a stroke still taking part in this week's special session, but he's attending remotely. Republican Jim Casper was hospitalized last year, is now at a rehab center where he's undergoing physical therapy and says he can now walk short distances, but often relies on a wheelchair. Casper is not assigned to any committees this week, but he does intend to vote remotely during House floor sessions. From the Flag Family Newsroom, I'm Jim Miller.
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0: I guarantee you, you spend some time after 5 o'clock with the great one, Mark Levin, you'll learn something. You will. He'll get into a legal definition or something, and it's like, oh, okay. No, every time I listen to the guy.
1: Now he's sharp.

0: the Labor Day weekend upon us. Let's see here. I'm just checking a couple of things. We got to get some business taken care of. We're good there. Good there. Got some texts we got to get to here. Checking the weather brought to you by the awesome team at Moxie Java. They've still got the summer menu in play, but the fall menu is in play as well. In
1: fact, yeah.
0: Every menu. They've got ice stuff. They've got all the cold brews. They've got all the hot drinks, the spices, and pumpkin lattes and all that. The whole thing this time of year is all available to you.
1: Oh, yeah. You could get a Harvest Cold Brew. I mean, it's still 90 degrees out. Salted caramel cold brew. Yeah. I mean, heck, anything you want, they can put it on cold. But they've got all the pumpkin stuff in as well, too. Pumpkin white chocolate mocha. How about that? They've got a vanilla maple latte. Pumpkin chai. Oh, yeah. They got it all.
0: Yeah. Yeah. It's and we love that you're doing it locally. We brew it locally. I rarely get a chance to actually have them whip one up for me. I just love that I'm getting my coffee from them. And whether it's the Frangelica or the Market Blend, they have a bunch of different blends that'll just put the smells into your house like so good. Like in the winter months, we really like that Frangelica, that hazelnut vibe to it. Yep. And they'll have it ready for you at the drive-thru if you have the Joe Coffee app.
1: Yeah, if you're in a rush. Yep. Otherwise, you know what? I was there the other day, didn't use the app, didn't take long at all. I was through in just a matter of no time.
0: Yep, right at the lights, right next to Bell Bank. And then they're also at West Acres, where it all started, right by Halberstadt's. Moxie Java, coffee local. Tech says, breaking news, guys. Derek Chauvin now identifies as a postpartum woman, and hormones made him do it. All charges been vacated.
1: Yeah, he didn't do it anyway. That's been proven. I can't believe he's still sitting in there.
0: You know, I pray for those babies of this woman, Lindsay. There's no way. I don't know how the jury's hung. I don't know how.
1: Sounds like one person is holding out or something, or is not going along with the rest of them. It's not good. That could be a mistrial.
0: When it comes to dead children, and I know she killed her children, and there's a lot of drama.
1: She admitted
0: to that.
1: It.
0: But can we talk about the children dead in Chicago last weekend? Can they get any time on these networks? Just a story. Maybe a Monday story about the awful weekend in Atlanta or Baltimore or Chicago or where, you know, what's going on. I mean, it's horrific. But no, we spend all the time looking at this woman sitting there. And then the women that are apparently, didn't three jurors come in with a pink shirt on or something? And they're showing solidarity with her or something?
1: How do
0: you get a verdict?
1: People wear pink. I don't know.
0: Yeah. Tech says, I started scamming the scammers by giving them absolute false information. I would give them my name when they asked for it, but it wasn't really my name. And then when they called me on it, I said, well, if you already knew my name, why did you ask me my name?
1: There you go.
0: I would give them fake IDs, fake socials. I had a lot of fun just messing with their minds. They always hang up on me in about a minute. Because I'll be like, you know, and I used to do this a lot more. Mr., you know, the thing of Mr. Flint, and I'd be like, what? Huh? Mr. Flint? Mr. What? Who are you looking for? You know, I'd feel like I'd act deaf. Oh, my God, it'd be so funny. A lot of them would hang on, though. Boy, they'd want to get that info, that deposit info.
1: Yeah, well, like that one Cal did. That's crazy.
0: Exactly. All righty, we are good to roll. A little more TiVo.
1: We got more Gutfeld. We like to have fun here on Friday. So here the Gutfeld panels discusses how to be a cool boss.
0: All right.
2: The death of cool bosses. Kat. A Wall Street Journal piece, isn't there any other, notes that managers are discovering that being a cool boss no longer means buying drinks or cracking jokes. It means avoiding behavior that could create HR or legal problems. This seems like this story should have been 10 years ago. Yeah. And the piece argues that the coolest bosses may be the ones who have their employees' backs. I hate that phrase. I have your back. Everybody says that. It's so stupid. Nobody has my back.
3: Well, it's hard to get down that low.
0: Oh.
4: That is the answer.
2: Fair enough. Does this sound right to you, Kat?
5: This is another article that they write in the summer.
2: Before the summer.
5: Yeah.
2: So that they can drop it in while they're at the Hamptons.
5: Yeah, because it was about nothing. It was like, bosses, you should be cool with your staff, but not too cool. Thanks. I don't know. Do you worry about this?
2: Not at all. In fact, when I first became a boss, which was for men's health,

0: The president pulled me aside and he said, do not stop going out with your staff because they have to have time to talk about you behind your back. And he says, like if you hang out with them, they're going to hate you. But if you are away from them, they can hate you and then like you more.
1: Okay. You could buy us food sometimes, though. Jesse's team always has food.
0: Yeah, but if you know what? If you look
1: do
0: like
1: they
0: this.
1: Not? Does Jesse's team?
0: If you look like this, you would have to buy your staff food.
1: You can't walk past Jesse's team without seeing Pinkberry, donuts, Chipotle.
0: That's because he doesn't
1: pasta.
0: Pay them. He does not pay them.
1: Pizza.
2: Yeah, but Greg, you made us bring food.
1: Yeah.
0: I love. Yeah, I love
1: you make,
0: your.
1: Yeah. You make us feed you. I don't.
2: Those grapes, one at a time.
1: Yeah. Oh,
3: hilarious. Greg's getting tossed under the bus a little
4: you
3: bit there.
4: You make us bring food.
3: And we feed you the grapes.
4: Funny.
3: All right, so let's be honest, though. Bosses are never cool.
0: Iris, what do you make of this story? Have you ever been a boss?
5: Yeah, every day of my life, Greg. I'm an independent contractor, so yeah, I'm my own boss. But I think this article, bosses can't be cool anymore. You can't take the team out mm-hmm. because we live in a world now where like someone be like, oh, he bought Tyrus 3 drinks and he only got me 2. Oh, I'm going to HR. You know, like that, the Me Too movement changed the way bosses interact with their people underneath them because you need to have a strong line. You have to. You know, I mean, sure, you could give a Christmas gift every once in a while. That would be nice. you know.
1: Yeah.
5: Maybe remember a birthday
1: yeah,
5: every once in a while.
1: Yeah, remember a birthday. You know?
5: There's nothing better than, hey, what's your face? Tyrone? Yeah, you know, some of those things that you do.
0: That only
5: maybe,
0: happened
5: maybe work,
0: once.
5: Maybe work on that once or twice, you know, but you have to have a line. There has to, unfortunately, but yeah, the cool boss, and let's be honest, the bosses are never cool.
3: Right.
5: We're only going because we heard they're paying, covering the bill. Mm-hmm. But as soon as they say split the check, we're not coming back next week.
0: There's nothing worse than being a boss going out for employee stuff because you feel like you shouldn't be there, but you have to pay for it, which is fine, but you don't want to be there. You know what was a really good thing for people to do? Watch the British version of The Office.
1: Yes.
0: Because David Brent was, his whole character was, I'm a cool boss. And he would like force his employees to go out drinking with him. And he was so miserable. If you ever want, it's the best thing to watch in order to become a good boss.
4: I've never seen an episode of The Office.
3: I've seen The Office, but not the British version,
4: yeah.
3: which is based on this one. But yeah, The Office is pretty funny. It's Michael Scott and how he tries to get his employees to like him. And it's pretty funny if you ever get a chance.
4: I think it has to do with this business. I've always had great people, great managers and bosses, if you whatever. I've always had great, you know, people around that where that became lifelong friends that I worked for and with, you know. It was, I don't know, but I'm sure now in the corporate world these days, nah, you can't do anything.
3: Well, can you be a boss and be a fun person to hang out with?
4: I would think so.
2: To be a good boss and be a good person to hang out with, they're not only not the same, they're completely different things. Mm-hmm. I worked for a boss who he was constantly saying, come over for the pool party. Come, and it's like, we're done with work.
3: Right.
2: Don't make us come on a Saturday. And oh, we'd be at the grill shirtless with his gray chest hair. It was disgusting. So he wasn't the worst person I ever worked for, but he was the worst boss because I had a boss who was a complete jerk, but he was a complete jerk all of the time.
0: Yeah.
2: So you knew how to work with him. You know, well, he's going to be a jerk about this, so you can work around it. But I think this goes back to this whole idea of bring your whole self to work.
0: Mm.
2: You bring your work self to work.
0: Because
2: we've seen your whole self, and it sucks. So leave that at home. Come in, do the job, shut up, and leave us alone.
0: Yeah. By the way, I stopped having the pool parties. Aaron, have you ever been a boss?
6: Yes.
0: Yeah. Is it weird being a chick boss?
6: I assume it's just as weird as being a dude boss.
0: Well, I don't know about that. Why don't you explain the difference?
6: Well, I would if I was a dude, but I'm not. I only got one half of that equation. But as a female who has been a boss, you don't want to be that boss who's hanging on to the party too long. You can be a boss that your people like to work for, that they feel comfortable talking with, that can open up a bar tab every once in a while for your team, that does buy pizza and tries to have at least a fun office culture, not a ridiculous office culture, one that people are like, I don't feel like I'm wanting to jump off the top of the Capitol Dome when you go to work, right? You want to feel like at least I walk in and I know it's not going to suck out loud today. So there's a line you can be as a boss. And if you take your staff out, you take them out, you have odd drinks, say, thanks, team, I'm heading home. Enjoy the tab. Have a great night. That's good boss. Also being a good boss, making sure your employees are paid, making sure that employees get time off when they're actually off, that people respect vacation time,
5: Greg, write
6: and personal
5: this down.
6: Space. All of those things that come with.
0: I'm actually nobody's boss. They have a separation of church and state. I'm not allowed to.
6: I wasn't directing that at you.
0: Whatever, Aaron. Anyway, we've enjoyed having you on the show.
6: Yeah, thanks. Hi, Aaron.
3: Yeah, it's no fun having to go to work if it's soul sucking. You know, if you go in and you're feeling pressure all the time to do this, that, and everything else, it's not fun at all.
4: Well, but, you know, what you said, you know, every once in a while, like, shout out to Hallstrom yesterday was manning the grill for a cookout yesterday. And we do that every once in a while because we got a little outdoor kitchen on the end of the building. And every once in a while, he throws out the email, you know, or he'll throw out, hey, it's Jersey Day today. I'm really thankful that I'm not in corporate world radio anymore.
3: Well,
4: it sucks.
3: It's nice. Nobody tells us what to talk about here,
4: right,
3: too. I mean, like we get together. We're like, what's the hot topic? What happened yesterday? What do we need to let people know about today?
4: Somebody says, so what's the company? I was like, it's kind of a pop and pop operation, you know. Hallstrom, he's the grill master around here. Every once in a while, we grill out, we hang out, we do these picnics and stuff and parking lot parties.
3: Your check's in the mail, Uncle Kev. He's writing
4: him.
3: It. He's writing it right now, buddy.
4: Yeah, he writes it anyway. I wouldn't say it if it wasn't true. It's true, you know, but that's the topic. Oh, whatever. I don't have to do that. I don't have to do that. Actually, I get more of that than I give. I'll tell you that right now. Be right back.
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4: Need to Know Morning Show. Welcome back, 825. We got a business report coming up here. We get Jim Miller with some headlines on the way. Sue Barron will be sliding in the sock drive for the Golden Drive Homeless Kids is coming up, too. It's about 8:26. Jeez, Alex, I didn't know you were you didn't like Steve. I just does Steve know you don't like him, Sam?
3: I didn't say that. I didn't say anything. Did I say anything?
4: You're giving me such a load for complimenting the guy for being a good dude and a good boss. And I didn't know you guys had a Jesus, he should
3: I'm
4: know that.
3: I'm just saying.
4: Okay, that's fine. Yep. Yeah. I know you're kidding. It's like, yeah, that's the last thing I do with those guys. But and we're all whipped up too about the and Steve's I call him the sports god. He's
3: you
4: the
3: do?
4: Most reasonable voice in our Viking chat deal too all the time. It's like because we're all very bad. Steve's like, well, now he's always a sports guy. You know, okay, let's look at this reality and see how it works here.
10: When are you just gonna Kev? When are you just gonna say, all right, you know, Dino is right. I'll just become a Bears fan.
3: Yeah, no kidding.
10: It's a lot easier.
3: At least there's a chance.
4: Packers. Title. You got one
10: Packers.
4: Title?
10: No.
3: Or a Packers fan.
10: Oh God.
3: They're in the region.
10: No way.
3: You Viking fans get your heart broke all the time.
10: Yeah. Come on over to the Bears. Come on over to the Bears.
4: You know,
10: side.
4: If I go anywhere, I'm gonna. I know, but they were my second favorite team growing up. The Broncos. Love the Broncos.
10: Okay. All right. Well, yeah. That's better than the Packers.
4: Yeah. And jeez. I'd have to go AFC. Oh yeah, never the Packers.
10: Oh,
4: that's in the blood.
10: That's the one thing Bears fans and Viking fans have in common. They both hate the Packers.
4: Yeah, buddy. Right. There you go. So 3-degree guarantee today. We're going 85.
10: 85. 85. Yep. And we're looking to today. I mean, if you're going to take a pick day of the holiday weekend, if you have today off today, hands down pick day. Plenty of sunshine, mid-80s, northeast winds about 5 to 15. A few clouds tonight, 62 for your low. And tomorrow, south winds increase a bit, about 10 to 20, and humidity levels will rise as well, with highs right around 90 or so. And then a few storms Saturday night into Sunday morning, and then partly cloudy and another humid one on Sunday, mid-80s. And more storms late Sunday into Sunday night, and then Labor Day. Well, we'll have some dry hours, but we'll have scattered storms throughout the area. Sunday and Monday, both days, scattered storms and highs in the mid-80s. So, pick day today and tomorrow. Looking absolutely beautiful.
3: Sounds good to me.
10: Yeah.
3: I like it.
10: Yeah. For the last official weekend of summer, if you want to call it, Great Lakes weather, you're going golfing, whatever. I mean, anything outside today and tomorrow looking absolutely beautiful. Beautiful,
4: all right.
10: Beautiful.
4: Love it.
3: Perfect.
4: Foggy, Tech says, good morning. Once again, you are checking pastures with me. Really foggy in Bertha this morning. Huh. Hey, Arlene.
10: Yep. Yeah, but that fog will burn off.
4: Yeah.
10: That fog will burn off. It'll
3: I'm
10: be a nice afternoon.
3: I'm surprised it hasn't yet with the sun up.
10: Yeah, it takes, well, the sun angle a little lower, so it takes a little, yeah. little longer to burn it off this late in the season.
4: Says, last part of it here. Have a wonderful weekend. Wonderful in caps. You too, buddy. Please verify this. But as I understand it, the one holdout on the Clancy jury is the only one saying she is guilty. The
3: I
4: other
3: don't
4: 11
3: know.
4: Are saying she's innocent.
3: They haven't said either way, so that's all hearsay. They don't know what they're saying.
4: Oh, well,
3: on
4: here's
3: that.
4: A text. The holdout in the Lindsay Clancy trial is the lone guilty vote. 11 juries want to acquit her.
3: We don't know. That's all hearsay right now.
4: Yeah, the texter seems to be pretty confident in that one, but yeah, they haven't. I don't know where that would come from, but who knows? Who knows?
3: Yeah, they're not allowed to say anything, or there would be a mistrial immediately, so that is not out there.
4: Solid point. All right, let's get a business report in here, see how our money's doing. Jim Miller's got some headlines, and then the...
3: Runaround Sue.
4: Yeah, the ball of energy.
3: Yes.
4: Coming in, Sue Barron will be here. Need to Know Morning Show on the Flag. Be right back.
11: Susan Lee, and this is the Fox Business Report.
12: Employers were back to hiring in August. There were 162,000 new jobs created last month, more than triple expectations. The unemployment rate held at 4.1%. New jobs were created in manufacturing, construction, education, and government. July employment was initially reported as a decline. It's been revised to creation of 21,000 jobs. Administration officials say there was a glitch in July. Winter thunderstorms in some states pushed the end of the school year later, and summer layoffs didn't happen until July. Revisions to both July and June reveal 55,000 more jobs created than previously reported. Volkswagen's supervisory board has approved CEO Oliver Blum's restructuring package that includes an additional 50,000 job cuts. That's your Fox Business Report. I'm Jenny Coselda. Invested in you.
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16: Drivers near Harwood should prepare for potential traffic delays. Temporary single lane closure is planned today on County Road 22, located southwest of Harwood between 93rd and 105th Streets North. The single lane restriction will affect the bridge over the stormwater diversion channel for one day only. Flaggers are going to be on site to direct traffic, and drivers are asked to slow down. Stay alert for changing conditions through the construction zone. Moorhead man has died. It follows a crash in Fargo last week. Highway Patrol says 26-year-old Victor Fairbanks passed away Tuesday in a Minneapolis hospital from those injuries sustained in the August 28 crash. They say Fairbanks' car left University Drive, struck a building, and caught fire. A passenger, 30-year-old Sierra Crook of Fargo, killed at the scene. The crash remains under investigation by the Highway Patrol. A motorcycle passenger sustaining life-threatening injuries in a crash yesterday at the intersection of 17th Street East and Main Avenue. Fargo police say the motorcycle had rear-ended a vehicle. Witnesses told police the cycle traveling at a high rate of speed, driving recklessly at the time of the crash. There were two people on board at the time. The motorcycle's driver sustaining significant non-life-threatening injuries. The passenger sustaining significant life-threatening injuries. Neither were wearing helmets at the time. From the Flagg Family Newsroom, I'm Jim Miller.
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0: Happy Friday. Need to know morning show on the fly. Getting a few pictures of the fog this morning. Yeah, it's pretty pea soupy.
1: Huh.
0: It's going to burn off, though, so...
1: Yeah, no should be. Shouldn't be too much longer, Dean says.
0: Yeah, it's like pick day today and tomorrow.
1: Oh, yeah, we're at 61 right now. 85 is where we're heading today. No chance of rain today, but it looks like the next few days we've got a chance every day. Saturday, 30% chance and 91. Super warm again there. Sunday, 40% chance of rain, 85. Monday's the day. 70% chance of rain and 85 there. Hopefully we'll get it. It's the best chance that we've got, and we desperately need that rain. That is for sure.
0: Yeah, buddy. We're going to see. So if you are, by the way, we have tickets, last pair to dance, chance to dance.
1: We
0: for
1: do.
0: Some tickets for Rolog this weekend.
1: Yeah.
0: We'll do that shortly. Just get a little luck on the dial, and at 701-271-1100, we'll get you a pair. You got to pick them up today, though, before five, but we can get you set up, and then hopefully when you are in Rolog that the weather cooperates, maybe it'll go around you. There's a lot. This is a big weekend. Lots of live music and
1: for the
0: lakes, bars, and stuff.
1: It goes through September 7th, so that's...
0: Yeah, that's true.
1: You got time.
0: You got the full weekend, but Sunday, Monday looks pretty tough, so... yeah, it runs through Monday. So, all right, good on the text. Here we go.
1: There she is.
0: Gotta have that. She's back. Sue Barron, Need to Know Morning Show from the Golden Drive. Staying golden, girl?
2: Hey, you betcha, Kev.
0: That's what I'm saying. That's all I'm saying. So, sock drive, we're talking. Let's recap all the summer stuff and good summer. Better than normal. Everything was amazing. I mean,
1: it's all
0: amazing.
1: Golden, isn't it?
2: It is all golden. Yeah, it's been just awesome. Yes. Everything from the birthday bags to the school supplies to new locations wanting to help, reaching out.
1: New businesses.
2: Thousands of pounds and thousands of food, which is
1: lots of brats.
2: Lots of brats. We had great. Just so much.
1: Are you done with the brats now for this season?
2: Yes.
1: She says yes.
2: Yes.
1: That was busy.
2: That was.
1: Well, you almost got a heat stroke out there one day, didn't you?
2: Yeah, that was that cruise night.
1: Yeah.
2: That was at first that, you know, it was.
1: Yeah, got to stay hydrated.
2: Oof, I was pouring water over my head.
1: Uh-huh, good plan.
2: It's been a great summer. We've been able to help so many, our schools, our shelters, and just the product giving out. We've been invited now to a Big Iron, which we're making a plan, and we're going to actually set up now in the Butler Building.
1: Okay. So you're taking donations for socks and stuff, or anything?
2: Yep.
1: Anything
2: and everything. We'll have all our info out there. We'll have a donation box, which, you know, it'll go right back to needs, but socks. And then we have the QR code now this year for Sock Drive. And you can just...
1: Get out.
2: Yeah,
1: look at technology.
2: Wow.
1: So you just, Alex. How does this work? Tell us, walk us through it.
2: All right. So on our flyers, on our Facebook, our website, goldendrivehomelesskids.org, we have the QR code, and that'll take you right over to the wish list on Amazon. It'll be toddler, youth, and teen socks. You just click on it, and if you want to just write on there the note or memo.
1: How many pairs?
2: You can click, and it bundles from, you know.
1: Then you can donate this to whatever police department you want to, sheriff's department.
2: Or people are just, I want to do 700. Mm. The one bundle, I think, is 720. They just write, you know, we want to put this on so-and-so, the flags count or who's ever count, but,
1: nice.
2: You can just click, click, click, and it's a done deal.
1: Well, you've just made that so much easier.
2: Feel pretty techie over here.
1: Yeah,
2: you
1: should,
2: Miss Alex. Hey, Kev, you hearing me?
1: Yeah, she's a tech wizard now.
2: Woo! Yeah.
0: Calm down for crying out loud.
2: Right?
0: Done.
2: And we've been, Kev, we're going to try to beat that number. You ready?
1: What's the number?
0: I think you will.
2: The number last year was 46,215 brand new pairs of socks that went right out to our community.
1: Oh my gosh, Sue. And everybody used them. That all went to good use. Nobody was without socks.
2: That's right. And actually, this year, Haynes Company, they reached out. I had email from them a couple of weeks ago. We actually just picked 1,000 pairs of socks up yesterday. And originally, this will be the third year. I about fell over when they got a hold of us, because usually if Haynes, you meet their, you know,
1: right,
2: their, what you, their, you yeah, know, yeah. Da, da, da, da, da, da.
0: Their quota or whatever. Their,
2: yeah, it's a one and done if you do, you know. And so I thought, well, hey, I just, last year, they did it again. And this year they reached out to us.
1: And what's so nice about this, this all stays in our community.
2: Oh, big time.
1: Community-wise. This doesn't go all over the country. Every dollar, everything you give and donate stays right here in our area.
2: Right. Yeah. You can follow the dollar. We stretch it to, and Alex, you know, Kev, how cheap I am.
0: So. Oh, yeah, buddy. You're my queen on that deal.
1: Well, and there's no office expenses either. So you have no expenses. Everything is volunteer.
2: Yep. Yeah, yeah, we don't have any of that brick and mortar and all that office and staff. It's all, we're blessed to use the West Fargo Rural Fire Department, which West Fargo Rural Fire Department and West Fargo Police Department, these two locations are drop-off locations year round for new donations. And as we know, non-perishable food and hygiene are top on the list. And it goes right back out. I mean, look at all the thousands of dollars of product that went out just yesterday. It all went down in one day, you know? And we can't be more thankful for Shields, all of our great supporters and our volunteers that make it happen.
1: Yeah. Well, talk about the need a little bit with school just getting back in session. What are you hearing feedback from them?
2: Yeah. Yes. We have, we've been asking what they're top needs for school items, because, you know, they had a lot of backpacks and, and going out. Well, we have Family Fair. They have a big box there, and there's a bunch of school stuff. But a lot of the, they're going to kind of wait and give more here at the end of, like around the end of September, when you know exactly which, what school, what ages, what they're needed.
1: They can comply the lists a little better of what's needed.
2: Because your teenagers don't need a lot for glue sticks and whatnot. Right. So we'll have a better thing there, which we're sitting on. We're sitting on some right now. I mean, some backpacks, school supplies, just for that. And then we also have, well, the hygiene. See, we don't sit on stuff. When we get it, we like to get it right back out. And I guess the top things are that hygiene people overlook. And a bar of soap goes a far way.
0: Oh. Always, yeah.
2: You know, think about what you can put in your backpack.
1: Right. Things you forget about, you don't even, you know, realize that you use every day that somebody might not have.
2: Yeah, and you know.
0: Well, I always think, you know, with sock drive, I always think, give it a minute and it's going to be real cold real quick here. And now I know you're, and when we come to thinking about socks, just don't think about, you know, like athletic socks. Think some good, like some heavy socks, because some kids are going to need it.
1: And we do have a donation box here at the station too. Yep. So you can always donate here. But who was the top winner last year? Which of the law enforcement departments won last year? She's laughing.
0: West Fargo did, didn't it?
2: West Fargo Police Department won that trophy. That was the second year they have won the traveling trophy. Rhonda.
1: Came through. She's got a method. Sheriff Johnner's, though, pretty good, too.
2: No, their team is awesome.
1: Tight competition between those two.
2: Yes, yes. They have friendly. It's so friendly, isn't it, Alex?
1: I've been there. I've seen how friendly it is.
2: we don't give that number of socks out until on the 11th, the second Friday of December. J. Thomas, where this whole sock drive even started, on one simple interview, Jay asked, what's the top need? And socks, what started out as hundreds of socks, that's when he was WDAY downtown there, and people were just bringing in socks, to what has now turned in, this will be our seventh
1: year with the sock
2: drive, eighth in which went from that to now to 46,000, which a simple interview, and people that you get
1: just
2: to the snowballs. Dollar Tree.
1: Well, I remember that first year too. Jay was getting donations in his office.
2: Yeah,
1: they had a bunch. He was
2: saying,
1: counting
2: downtown?
1: Them up. Yeah, they was counting them up down there. And
2: That started out, and it's so much fun. You know, you can have fun to make it. This makes a huge impact. You know, and we have like Culver's. Culver's have been, You bring some socks in there and Culver's, you get a free custard. I mean,
0: if someone has a business and they want a box or whatever, do you drop one off? Do you have?
2: Oh, right. Please. Please contact us. All the contact is on our Facebook, our website. We'll get a wrap box to you. And we have the bigger laminated flyers on the front. You saw that with the QR code that you can just click.
1: So nice. That makes it easy, too.
0: Here's the thing, too. I mean, if you're listening in Rolog, wherever, I'm looking at the Steam Thrusters tickets I'm giving away here in a second. But if you can put a box at your business, just keep in mind that it's First Sioux and there's a number to call. And at some point, you can wrap it up toward, well, this runs through the end of September, the sock drive. So if you have a business, please, you know, just put a sign up, collecting socks for kids, especially if you got a retail deal.
1: Let's just do what we can. For your own employees to donate, too.
0: Yeah,
1: I mean, it all helps.
2: All the competition inside businesses, it's just awesome. Look at that.
1: They're different departments.
2: Caterpillar, I mean, they just took eight because they do their own competition between departments.
0: Nice. Mm-hmm. Nice.
2: And they always make even one pair of socks makes a difference.
1: You're right.
2: Don't think that just your one pair doesn't make a difference.
1: Yeah, you're out shopping at Walmart or Kohl's or somewhere and just grab a pair.
2: Yeah, yeah. And, you know, like Alex said, Kev said, if you want a box, let us know. I will get you a wrap box and just know that you're making a difference because with that flyer right on there, Golden Drive Homeless Kids, our mission, you're raising awareness. It's our voice, right? We're the people that make the difference.
1: Well, and Sue and her team will come pick it up and take care of it all, too. So you don't have to worry about anything. Just, you know, say, hey, yeah, we're willing to put a box in our business.
2: Yeah, and we do. We have new ones. We're getting some more out today. We have new businesses reaching out wanting a box. And we have the different size ones, you know, but we usually do what we have right here at the flag. Yeah, but anything, we can make... We'll make it happen if you want to join in and just be part of this wonderful, caring community. There's so many great organizations in this town. And just reach out to a school, a shelter. They can give you direction, be a friend, be a mentor, you know, be a volunteer. There's so many ways to help.
1: And let's back it up first, though, Sue. In case somebody's new and just hearing us for the first time, tell us how this all started.
2: I was a server. I was in the industry my whole life. I've either poured your drink, washed your dish, you know, made your cot, whatever. And the last restaurant I worked at, they gave out crayons. And in the last year there where I was cleaning a table, I reached over, I took the crayons, I put them in my apron. I thought I'll collect some crayons and buy some coloring books and take this to a shelter. Mm-hmm. The whole idea was to connect the people to the people, because then I hit the streets and I went business to business. I raised 2 tons of product and just a huge stack of gift cards. And then I took that to a shelter, but I thought, you know, it's not that people don't care. They're not in the know.
1: Right.
2: So I had great people around me that have taught me on the way, because I didn't know nothing of homelessness, but I was in the industry my whole life. So I was around people, and I figured you don't need no big building or big old pocket of cash to make a difference. And the name comes from my love of the Golden Girls.
1: It's just amazing how this thing has snowballed from a couple crayons.
2: I've had great people like yourself, WDA, just so many that have been made this journey into what it is.
1: Yeah, we even see you on TV every now and then, too, now.
0: Back to how you can help. Please like, and let's grow your followers on Facebook and Instagram and wherever else your social platforms are. Facebook, I would imagine Facebook's probably the biggest one,
2: yes,
0: right?
2: Yes, yes, yes.
0: Okay, so
2: I
0: want you to do is, if you're on Facebook, go to Golden Drive Homeless Kids, give them a follow. All of that, all of the information is there. And then every time you'll see a post, I just shared the post on this, and I'll share it
2: again.
0: Thanks,
2: buddy.
0: So that's what we have to do. You know, it's like I know you can jump on the air with us, and we love it, but help on the socials, because that's really, that you talk about awareness. Just got to keep pumping that out there. So like, share, and love everything they're doing. I just love what you're doing, buddy. Love you.
2: Thanks
0: for what you do.
2: That's what it's about. We all making the difference, and just reach out, and it's your voice. We are the solution. So awareness is key.
1: Thank you for everything, Sue.
2: Got it.
0: 701-850-73. Don't go yet. 701-850-7362. Write that down. 701-850-7362. Socks. We need some freaking socks.
2: Let's go. Come on, let's go.
0: Stay great golden. Labor Day weekend. Take a little minute for yourself, too, will you?
1: Yeah, right, please. You know.
2: Celebrate with just some big old piece of cake tonight,
1: relax and good. Watch something with your cat.
2: They got us wrapped around their little paws.
1: I've heard.
0: All right, buddy. Till next time.
2: Stay golden. Thanks, Gab.
0: All right, Alex, love I need a number.
1: A number. Too, oh. Yeah. A number 7. Lucky number 7.
0: Lucky 7.
1: Yeah, let's go there.
0: All right. We got to give away these tickets to the Stream Thresher. So that's what we'll do to get out of here. Caller 7 right now, 701-271-1100. Caller 7, a little luck on the dial. We'll hook you up. Good luck. I keep away
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0: AM 1100, FM 92.3, it's the Flag. All ready to make our way out of here, but we had to get caller number 7. Lucky number 7 is Randall. Randall Meyer. Randall, where are you calling from, buddy?
7: Just North Fargo.
0: Oh, very good. All right, so then you know where the studios are, right?
7: I sure do, yep.
0: There you go.
1: All right. Have you been to Steam Threshers before, Randall?
7: Oh, yeah. Try to go every year, make it about every other year. But awesome. It's a great time. And this year I know they're honoring Steiger. So,
1: yep.
7: Local company.
1: Very cool.
0: All right, yeah, just grab them before 5 and they'll be down at the front desk.
7: Will do. Listen to you guys all the time. Thanks for all the great shows.
1: Thanks.
0: Thank you, brother.
1: We appreciate
0: you being there, man. You bet.
7: Yep.
0: All right. You bet. See ya. Randall Meyer got him. So that's tickets for that. And that'll wrap that up. And again, a reminder, just kind of put it in your calendar if you want to get one last chance to dance to go to Vegas to see the Herd take on UNLV on the 10th of October. A week from Monday on the 14th, just get there early because Bonnie will be there live from our brother station. Bonnie Amistad is going to be there at 2 o'clock and 4. Names will come out of the drawing there and go into the main drawing. So kind of pumped to see who's going to win that bad boy.
1: Oh, I know. You cannot have a bad time in Las Vegas ever, so it'll
0: be fun.
1: The kids
0: all excited. Looks like they're going to have good weather for the tailgate tomorrow. The Bison, they've got Fordham at home, which will be pretty much another trouncing, I'm guessing.
1: A blowout?
0: We'll see how it goes. But at least the weather's cooperating. So
1: that is for sure. Today's going to be gorgeous. 85 today. And let's see, we're 61 right now, but it's going to heat up pretty quick. Saturday, 91. We do have a 30% chance of rain there. Sunday, 85 with a 40% chance of rain. But our main rain day here is come Monday, Labor Day, with a 70% chance and 85. So fingers crossed we get some, because it is just awful, as we all know.
0: Yeah, buddy. Let's see here. Before we get out of here, there's just a couple more texts on this jury deal we were talking about with this Clancy case. And where is this text? I got to find it again. Oh, yeah, the judge is instructing the lone holdout on his reasonable doubt instruction. Reasonable doubt is how you get to an acquittal. And we're being told that by the defense, not the prosecutor. I'm 99% positive the lone holdout is the only guilty vote. That would make sense, considering how it works and what the judge's instructions were about reasonable doubt to the holdout. Yeah. Wow.
1: Yeah. We'll see what happens.
0: Crazy. Yeah. All right. We got to rock and roll. Have a great Labor Day weekend. We'll be back on Tuesday.
1: And we will.
0: Thanks to Sue Barron. God bless her. Just love that woman. It's such great work. Thanks for coming in whenever you do. And again, Facebook, follow Golden Drive Homeless Kids and share the posts. Get the word out there. Help us out.
1: And we've got Hallstrom will be filling in for us on Monday. So you'll hear his voice on Monday as Kevin and I are both going to enjoy the day off.
0: Yes, ma'am. Have a wonderful weekend with J-Man, and we'll do it again Tuesday, and have a blessed weekend, and enjoy it as much as you can.
1: All right. You too. Have a great one. We'll see you Tuesday. Hallstrom's up next.

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9: It's back to work for Lindsey Clancy's deadlocked jury. I'm Dave Anthony, Fox News, resuming deliberations a seventh day.
10: You must follow the law as I give it to you, whether you agree with it or not.
9: That's after Judge William Sullivan got into it with Clancy's lawyer, Kevin Reddington, who wants the one presumed holdout juror replaced. The judge already refused to do that, as Reddington insists that juror is not following the law.
11: I would ask that you specifically direct their attention to proof beyond a reasonable doubt and re-instruct them on that forcefully.
10: I think I did that yesterday, didn't I?
12: Yes.
11: You did it yesterday. You did it soft. You didn't do it forcefully. And I'm asking,
10: what do you want me to do?
11: I want
10: get
11: you to
10: a, get a brass story. Band? I read the instruction.
9: The jury is considering murder or manslaughter or the Clancy insanity defense in the killing of her three children. There was a hiring surge in August.
13: There were 162,000 new jobs created last month, more than triple expectations. The unemployment rate held at 4.1%. New jobs were created in manufacturing, construction, education, and government. July employment was initially reported as a decline. It's been revised to creation of 21,000 jobs.
9: That's Fox's Ginny Cazzola. President Trump just reacted on Truth Social, posting the jobs number is great, and you haven't seen anything yet. But the Iran conflict keeps costing us at the gas pump, hitting trucking and farming hardest. Diesel hit a record high today, $5.85 per gallon, and AAA's national average for regular is $4.14. That's higher than any Labor Day weekend ever.
14: The vice president said that the end of this conflict with Iran basically depends on Iran, that they simply have to stop firing on commercial ships in the Strait of Hormuz.
9: Fox's Steve Harrigan in Tel Aviv also reports things are worse in Iran, with even bigger inflation and fuel shortages. 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
12: When I hit my 50s, I felt like things were slowing down.
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9: There is a mixed reaction on Wall Street to the much better than expected jobs report. The Dow is down 222 points amid some concern the Federal Reserve may be more inclined to implement an interest rate hike this month. The S&P 500 is down 12 points, but the NASDAQ is gaining 18. As for that rate hike talk, President Trump, in that Truth post I mentioned a short time ago about the jobs report, called on the Fed to get smart and lower interest rates. Or he wrote he'll stop trading with countries with which we have a deficit, calling it better than tariffs. We mentioned the high gas prices and diesel's record, but oil is down this morning more than 2%, bringing WTI back under $89 a barrel. And when it comes to the rise in the Iran conflict, the director of the National Economic Council, Kevin Hassett, just told Fox from the White House.
19: I get an update every morning about how much oil is making it through the straits, how much oil is going. The Saudis have lifted the amount of oil going through their pipeline that goes to the Red Sea. And so we're getting updates every day and thinking of everything we could do to make prices lower at the pump.
9: A lot of Americans are traveling for the Labor Day weekend. Most will drive, paying those higher pump prices. As for those taking flight, Fox Business's Madison Scarpino is at the Dallas-Fort Worth Airport in Texas.
20: It's going to be a busy day here at the DFW Airport, which this alone, this place is expecting 1.4 million travelers to head out of this town this weekend. And that's part of the more than 17 million travelers the TSA expects to screen at airports all across the country. We're expecting another peak travel day today. Despite the rising costs, AAA says flights to top domestic destinations are up nearly 20% from last year.
9: It is a big weekend of college football kicking off the season last night. The University of Massachusetts, which didn't win at all last season, started this year with an upset victory. UMass stunned heavily favored Rutgers 37-21, snapping a 16-game losing streak. I'm Dave Anthony, Fox.
21: Increasing sunshine throughout the day today. We'll have highs in the low to mid 80s and winds out of the northeast at about 5 to 15. Partly cloudy overnight tonight. We'll drop off into the lower 60s and heat and humidity return for the start of your weekend. It will be a bit breezy on Saturday with highs in the low to mid 90s. Slight chance of storms come in Saturday night and then more humidity and heat on Sunday with a few scattered storms and temps in the 80s. From the Flag Skywatch Weather Center, I'm Chief Meteorologist Dean Wysocki.
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23: Maria Bartiromo is out at Fox News Channel. And nobody asked me about this. The jury is out still in the Lindsey Clancy case, and nobody seems to know if they will ever be able to reach a verdict. And most North Dakota senators are out of their minds when it comes to data centers in the state, says one Fargo lawmaker. Yes, my friend, we have much to talk about on this Friday morning. I was wondering if something was going on with Maria Bartiromo, one of my favorite TV personalities of all time. Maria is tough and smart and passionate. She's great TV, and she is out at Fox News Channel. But I wondered if something was going on. She has not been in much lately. The other supporting cast of Mornings with Maria had been doing the show, but I kept tuning in and seeing Mornings with Maria graphics, and so I'm like, okay, she's still there. A fierce ally of President Trump, a definite free markets person, had no problem going after the liberals and calling them out, and using some strong language to do it. I loved Maria still do. I loved what she did at Fox News Channel, Fox Business. Did the Sunday Morning Futures program on Fox News Channel. Was a regular guest on both. Some are saying business reasons. Some are saying that she got sideways with someone in leadership. I don't know. Maybe they had to cut expenses. She's been there for a long time, and I'm assuming she was making good money. But I don't know. This is not one of those contract is up and we can't reach a new deal. This is Maria is no longer working at Fox News Channel. This is during a current contract she has. So I don't know. But Maria was one of those people that I could count on to kind of cut through the noise. And I have admitted to you that I am one who thinks of things analytically. So I'm kind of picking out things on both sides and trying to get to the bottom line. And when you are an analytical sort and you are someone who wants to make sure you assess the data points on both sides and get there, sometimes it takes me a little longer to get to a bottom line. It does. Sometimes that's good. Sometimes that's bad. I don't know. It's just me. It's the way I'm wired. I think I've learned over time to try to sort through the clutter a little bit better, but it's still a thing that's just kind of how my brain's wired. Maria had that ability to go right to the bottom line, to see what was happening, kind of be able to quickly move through what's right and what's wrong and get to the bottom line. And I really appreciated that about her. And yeah, and she wouldn't mind saying those wacko liberals or something like that, which we need to call that out the way we see it, right? So, man, this one hurts, you guys. I don't know. It's not like somebody died, but I don't know. I hope she'll be back doing something somewhere. When you think about all the people at Fox News Channel that are not there anymore, but still are kicking around and doing a lot of things, Bill O'Reilly, Megyn Kelly, now Maria Bartiromo, I don't know. Like, Newsmax should snap them all up and get some of those big names on there. But I don't know, maybe the paychecks are a little too much. I don't know. It doesn't seem to be Newsmax's style. They really haven't done that. They've stayed away from high-priced talent and have just kind of brought good people that know their stuff but maybe don't have that big resume. So anyway, trying to get all past that today. All right, what else can I tell you here? A lot of ground to cover on the Steve Holstrom Show today. Bridget Riedel will be with us in the 10 o'clock hour. Going to ask about what this rain means that has moved through the area. A good chunk of our region got some rain yesterday. I watched it coming in from the west, and like has happened, maybe it's me. I don't know. I used to think it was Fargo had a big dome over the top of it. No rain was ever going to fall. But I watched rain come all the way to about, I've got a nice spot where I can see a little bit of distance. I watched the rain come to about, half mile from our building yesterday.

0: they don't have to put all of their information out there in the public eye. And I've been watching this pretty carefully. We had the governor on the other day, and it's interesting, and I believe that that we're going to have some lively discussion on that today, too. So that's happening today. Let's get to the morning wire here, though, as we kick off our day the way we normally get her done around here with a rapid-fire rundown of what's going on in the world around us. Average high for this day is 77. Record high is 98 in Fargo, and that was set back in 1979. We'll be in the low 80s today. It's going to be a really nice day. Here in the valley after a crazy day yesterday. It looks like most of North Dakota really is going to have a nice day here today. Record low 32 back in 1885. Yowza. How about that one? After a good day on Wall Street yesterday, tough start to the morning. Dow at 255, a stronger than expected jobs report is making traders think, well, maybe we won't have rate cuts. So I don't know. S&P 500 down 20. NASDAQ down 20 as well. WTI crude oil still flirting with $90 a barrel, $89.46 WTI right now. Gold down $76 an ounce, silver down $1.52. I will just make a point that silver at one time hit about $105 an ounce, and it's $66 right now. Silver almost cut in half. This is weird. If you got a theory or an explanation, I'd love to hear it because I don't know what to make of that. AAA says average price of a gallon of regular unleaded gas up 2 cents from yesterday, $4.14. Blech. North Dakota $3.96, Minnesota $3.97, South Dakota $4, diesel fuel $5.85. In the news cycle today, a line of strong storms caused major damage in parts of the region yesterday. Valley News Live reports quarter-size hail near Findlay, golf ball-size hail in Fergus Falls, grain bins crushed near Alvarado in northwest Minnesota, and not too far from there in Warren, the storms caused severe damage to the Skyview Drive-In, forcing the theater to shut down for the rest of the season. Ah, leave the drive-ins alone, wind. More than an inch of rain fell in many counties in northeast North Dakota and northwest Minnesota. North Dakota senators rejected a ban on non-disclosure agreements yesterday. The ban would have taken place between data center developers and public agencies and officials. 32-15 was the vote. Fargo Democrat Tim Mathern says this is a bad deal. He wanted the ban between public officials and the developers. Governor Armstrong opposes an outright ban, says that the total restriction will damage economic competitiveness, and that open records requests will give us the same kind of transparency anyway. So that one looks like it's not going to go through, at least in the special session. Longtime Fox business anchor Maria Bartiromo is leaving Fox News after more than 12 years, the company announced yesterday. Neither side is commenting publicly. Bartiromo, one of Fox News Media's most recognized hosts and fierce ally of the president, President Trump expressed shock about the apparent dismissal, calling her a total professional, a true warrior. He put on a Truth Social post, "I can't believe Maria is no longer going to have her great shows on Fox News and Fox Business. Her fans, of which there are many, will not be happy. God bless you, Maria." And U.S. employers added 162,000 jobs in August, more than double economic forecasts, and signaling a sharp acceleration from hiring in July. The forecast was only 65,000. They got 162. Unemployment rate, 4.1% in August, unchanged from the last month. And what's more, Labor Department revised payroll gains up for previous months, indicating that hiring was slightly stronger than expected. 11,000 jobs added in June, 21,000 in July. When we come back, story of the day, how safe is the food at our public institutions? That's next.
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0: are big fans of law enforcement here on the Steve Hallstrom Show, which makes this whole block cameras debate a tough one for me to sort through. I get all the concerns, 100% do. If my car goes to the Trump store or the gun store, the church, whatever, a politician who would wish to do me harm because of those things could potentially find a way to hack the cameras and see where my car is going and make life miserable for me. And as long as that chance exists, I have to be concerned about that. Get it. I also know that law enforcement now across the country is going to whatever media source they can find and proactively coming to microphones like this one and saying, please, people, understand how helpful this is in helping us get to where we need to go, getting the bad guys. This stuff is incredibly helpful for us. And we are making arrests we wouldn't make any other way. I'm still balancing out all that in my head. When I think about how we support law enforcement, there's a number of ways to do that. And for me, way number one is not what we do in the city of Fargo. It's a different method. And that is, we start out with a list of things we absolutely need in our city and build that list. And we're tough on that list, and we trim off the stuff we might like to have, and we say, let's do the things that only we can do, that the people can't. And the rest of it, we don't spend any money on. That's a much shorter list of what you get in most cities right now. So number one on the list of things that are needs in our city is safety. Yes, we need good roads. That's great. Yes, we need bridges. We need... I don't know. It's a pretty short list, right? But number one is cops. We need cops, and we need a lot of them. If we are going to deter criminal activity, we got to make it so the bad guys see a cop once in a while. Police Chief Travis Stefanowicz is asking city leaders to approve his budget request to hire 8 more officers. They've got 201 right now, so they get to 209. Fargo right now has about 1.4 officers per 1,000 people. City, by the way, has about 136,000 people in the city proper there. The common metric for measuring officers the general benchmark nationally says Stefanowicz, okay, so you're going to have to fact check him if you really want to, but he says it's 2 officers per 1,000 residents. All right, if we've got 136,000, that's 136 times 2, and so that's, 264. So that's the general benchmark nationally. Now, I'm guessing most police offices do not have, or departments don't have that many. Nobody can find enough. But that's kind of the guideline, he says. Their goal in Fargo is 1.6 per 1,000. So we right now are sitting, 136 times 1.6 is what he would like to get to, but we're not there yet. So he's saying we need more cops, and let's get 8 this year. My way of thinking is we give him twice what he wants, and we give him 16. They get to 216. You can do the math if you'd like to. And maybe that's not perfect, but... it's a step in the right direction. If I'm trying to figure out where my tax money should go, I'm starting here. And honestly, nothing else much really matters. Yes, you have to have the accountants. You have to have the data people. You have to have... I get it. There's things we need to have, but there's nothing we need to have more than this. The city commission should take the chief's recommendation and double it and go to 16 and say, here's what we're going to do. I get it. That's going to be cars and body cams and benefits. I get all of that. But that is what the main job of our city is to have a safe place to live and work and do business. And we'll cut a whole lot of other things to make that happen. We can do it. So many times in business, I talked to another business owner yesterday. Earlier this week. And they said, it's amazing that when asked to figure out a way, people can normally do a really good job of figuring out a way to get the job done even without having as many people as possible. Now, there's only so much of that you can do, and then you hurt your ability to do things. But especially in government, 9 times out of 10, we're overstaffed. I hope the commissioners in Fargo give the chief what he wants in the budget, and I hope that they give him more than what he has asked for. Let's get to that 1.6 number there. All right, that's not story of the day, but it could be. Story of the day for me today is, how safe is the food at our public institutions? This comes from Valley News Live this morning. The North Dakota Department of Health and Human Services is investigating potential cases of food poisoning at UND. Statement from the university says UND is aware of reports of illness potentially associated with the Wilkerson Dining Facility back in late August. University is working with the North Dakota Department of Health and Human Services as it investigates. This is very important to us, blah, blah, blah. Cases of illness were reportedly traced to the Wilkerson Dining Center. The facility is open for breakfast, lunch, and dinner, accepts both credit, debit cards, and the university's meal plan. Human Services, North Dakota Department of Health and Human Services, shows that violations were found at all three of the most recent inspections of Wilkerson Dining Center. Huh. The last one was July 1st. One violation was found. The inspector comments, the reach-in cooler in the allergy food prep area holding meat-based products above 41 degrees. Items in the waffle area, like waffle batter and whipped cream, were held above 41 degrees. 41 degrees must be the magic number there. Violations related to food temperature were also found in the previous two violations. Back in April of this year, observation comments state a refrigerator with allergens holding things like beef and chicken were above 41 degrees. And back in December of 2025, so 9 months ago, an inspector noted that meatballs were not held at 135 degrees or higher at the time of inspection. Sounds like we need some better thermometers at UND. And it makes me wonder at times like this. This is a repeat. This is a pattern now. This isn't just one thing. And now we have food poisoning. Now, I have to be careful here that I can't say that, well, this is what it was, because we don't know that. But Valley News Live, doing a very good job of checking into things that are happening, has said, okay, we have food poisoning, and it also happens to be at this place where they can't seem to keep the meat cold enough or hot enough once it's prepared. Makes me wonder how many public institution, whether it's a nursing home or a school, K-12, college, whatever, have either broken thermometers, or we've broken refrigeration or broken heat or whatever. It's one of those things that as you cut government employees, you got to make sure that you're doing the right thing so we don't have things like this happening. Very interesting stuff. More next.
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5: University of North Dakota preparing to sign a memorandum of understanding with the Department of War's Joint Interagency Task Force 401, making it the first university in the nation to formally partner with a federal task force on counter-drone technology research and evaluation. Senator Hovind confirmed the upcoming agreement Thursday on the flag, following meetings with the Undersecretary of the Army, Michael Obadahl, and regional defense leaders in Grand Forks.
6: We're already working now on making UND the first university in the nation that we partner up with an MOU with a joint task force that the Department of War has on counter-drone technology.
5: The partnership leaves Grand Forks expanding defense aviation footprint, which includes the Grand Sky Tech Park, the Point Defense Battle Lab at Grand Forks Air Force Base, and ongoing technology readiness experimentation exercises evaluating laser, cyber, and kinetic counter-drone systems. A Fargo state lawmaker recovering from a stroke still taking part in this week's special session, but he's attending remotely. Republican Jim Casper was hospitalized last year, is now at a rehab center where he's undergoing physical therapy and says he can now walk short distances, but often relies on a wheelchair. Casper is not assigned to any committees this week, but he does intend to vote remotely during House floor sessions. From the Flag Family Newsroom, I'm Joe.
7: Increasing sunshine throughout the day today. We'll have highs in the low to mid 80s and winds out of the northeast at about 5 to 15. Partly cloudy overnight tonight. We'll drop off into the lower 60s. And heat and humidity return for the start of your weekend. It will be a bit breezy on Saturday with highs in the low to mid 90s. Slight chance of storms come in Saturday night. And then more humidity and heat on Sunday with a few scattered storms and temps in the 80s. From the Flag Skywatch Weather Center, I'm Chief Meteorologist Dean Wysocki.

0: 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I see my football team. I grew up down in the Twin Cities area. I'm a fan of the University of Minnesota, which there aren't many of us up here, but I'm a huge Gopher football fan. Had a cousin that played for the U back in the early 80s. Had a cup of coffee in the NFL. He has a special place in the family history book, no doubt about that. We won 59-7. We beat somebody by 52 points yesterday. Now it's an FCS team, so I guess you should win, but we're not used to 59-7. But we'll take it. It took us a couple of punt return touchdowns, a school record yesterday. One dude returned two punts for a touchdown. It never happened in the history of Gopher football. So, but the FCS team had a game under their belt, so probably seeing that FCS team at about as good as they were going to be. But Minnesota looked pretty good. There are always some things you could pick on, but nothing too bad there. Meanwhile, in this first full weekend of college football, a Louisiana judge has cleared two football players to return to college football after brief stints in the NFL. Whoa! These guys, so the funny part about it is, these guys were at Mississippi, went to the NFL, had tryouts, didn't make teams, but were in training camp. And they get cut, and they want to follow their old coach, Lane Kiffin, who used to be at Mississippi. He's now with LSU. And so they petitioned this judge to allow them to play. And the judge said, yes. Judge must be an LSU fan. That's all I can figure out. Other college coaches are absolutely beside themselves how ridiculous this is. But these two guys are cleared to play when they take on Clemson tomorrow night. One of them, I guess, has an injury. He's not going to play for a couple of weeks, but the other one, apparently he's going to be there. There is tempting the hands of fate, and then there is this. One football player on the field is generally not going to make that much difference, but I don't know. This just feels like karma might get LSU this weekend. I see LSU about a 10.5-point favorite, so they should win the game, but what college sports, man. They are trying to figure out how to make something that used to be just let's play for fun in trying to turn it into a business. And how complicated has this gotten? Holy smokes. Wow. All right. I want to get into this story that I saw. Where did I see? Star Tribune is where I saw this. It's hard to find a lot good about the Star Tribune, but it does allow you to see what the other side's up to on a fairly regular basis. So when I saw this story about Detroit Lakes, Minnesota, being ground zero for the LGBT culture wars, I said, oh, this is something I got to tell all my friends on the radio about. So Detroit Lakes High School has a big community debate going on right there, and especially within the school, about 2-inch diameter pride stickers posted on classroom doors. Some teachers in the school want to have these pride stickers on their classroom doors, indicating that they are gay and want to show how proud they are of that, or that I just support LGBT people, whatever, you know, all are welcome here, however you want to say it. But there are a handful of teachers that want to have these stickers up. Well, 4 of the 6 school board members voted to remove the stickers, citing school policy that was put in about 30 years ago about certain materials, certain displays, and blah, blah, blah. The sticker people say these will help the LGBTQ students feel safe, included, and supported in the school environment. which I could talk for probably an hour about that statement there alone, but I'll continue. A local pastor presented a letter from a former student stating the pride stickers made non-LGBTQ students feel that faculty would favor LGBTQ classmates over them. A little preferential treatment there. So man of the cloth getting involved in the debate saying, yeah, we're not so sure that just the regular kid, no, the kids who are not LGBTQ, okay, this may be like non-welcoming to them, actually. The school board chair is a gentleman named John Steffel, and he confirmed to the Star Tribune that the ban extends to all non-school sponsored materials like pride patches, Blue Lives Matter flags, and NRA items. So you can't put your NRA sticker up in your window either. And Steffel noted the restrictions would not bother him regarding cross necklaces due to his Christian faith. The district policy relies heavily on whether displayed materials disrupt the normal school day, and school board action regarding the ban applies across all district grounds. The pride stickers, at least at the time that the article was written, remained on classroom doors as the school year is opening up across our area here, and they are awaiting further legal guidance. And the board continues to evaluate the district policy alongside legal counsel to decide what might happen there. So a question I have for you is, do you have a problem with the stickers? 701-271-1100. What do you think about this? Is this just somebody expressing, you know, I'm a Gopher football fan. Can I put an M, little sticker M, up on my door or in my classroom? I'm a fan of, I like Chick-fil-A. Can I put a little Chick-fil-A sticker up? Well, they're saying, no, you can't. What if it's a cross? Does the policy, you know, indicate that? Wondering what you think about this. Now, the way I look at it, the way my brain works, is I just look at what your policy says. And right now your policy says you can't do this. Okay? Then I can't have Chick-fil-A or Gopher football or whatever, go Charlie Kirk, go. I can't have any of that on my door. So you don't put it on your door. Now, if you want to file suit to add these stickers, then that seems like a separate thing. So I'm not really sure why this is. Well, yeah, actually, I do know why this is getting the light of day, because we live in the world we live in 2026. But it feels to me like this should be pretty easily settled. And then we wait for the pride sticker people to file suit and see if we change it. But maybe that's just me. But let's say there was no policy. Would you have concern with this? Let me know what you think about that. 701-271-1100. Studio at flagfamily.com works there as well. I also want to talk about this. You guys, they cannot get to a decision in this Lindsey Clancy trial. The deliberations are back in today, a seventh day of jury debate. The jury is split, apparently 11-1, after discussing the case for more than 35 hours. Clancy's attorney, reports CBS News, Kevin Reddington, is assuming the split is in favor of acquittal. Well, now that's the defense attorney. He might be just, you know, go our side, go. But that's what he thinks is the deal. Like, there's one person that's hanging on, but most everybody wants to acquit the woman. The one holdout is allegedly not following the judge's orders on reasonable doubt, says the attorney. Plymouth Superior Court Judge William Sullivan held a hearing at 9 a.m. before the jury was brought in today to determine if the holdout juror should be dismissed. The hearing was short but tense. The attorney said, I would go so far as to say he lied under oath, calling for the juror to be removed. The judge rejected his request. The judge said, I'm not going to do a further inquiry of this juror. It's their duty to accept the law as I've given it to them. The defense attorney then objected and asked for a second inquiry, And he said he wanted the judge to be more forceful with the jury. Said, you were too soft. You didn't do it forcefully. You got to pound the table and say, get a decision and everything there. The judge shot back, what do you want me to do, get a brass band? I read the instruction as written by the Supreme Judicial Court of our state. Oh, my gosh. Jury got brought back in. And they started deliberating about an hour ago. Oh, boy, you guys. This is something. I as I've told you on this deal, I want to be suspicious because that's how I'm wired. I'm suspicious of everything. I want to be suspicious that this postpartum psychosis is something that we've kind of made up recently. We know about postpartum depression. Everybody says that's a thing. But does that make you want to kill your kids? No, that's something different. Is this some other form of postpartum? And I did the search. I brought it to you the other day. Like, no, this is a real thing. It's been around for a long time. And there have been instances throughout history of people just going bat bleep crazy. Now, bat bleep crazy is nothing new in our country, for gosh sakes. We have that a lot. But there is that kind of common sense question. My spidey sense tells me that this is being, I don't know why this is something people are getting behind, but there seems to be a groundswell of people who really want this woman to get off on this thing. And I don't know why. It's just this weird anarchy world that we live in sometimes. But I feel like this is some movement going on for some nefarious purpose that I don't know about. It's like, okay, let's get her off so we can have looser rules on this thing. But my worry is, what are you going to allow the copycats to start thinking up here in this case? I don't even want to think about it. It's so dark and it's so evil. So this is a heck of a story, and we'll continue following it for you. But right now, they can't seem to get there, and it sounds like only one person is holding up a verdict. Wow. All right, more coming up next.
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1: 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45th's got that crazy good meatball sub, Bacon Cheeseburger Hot Dish in Castleton, Glendon's got beef stew, Mac and Beef in Wahpeton, and in Grand Forks by the Alaris Teriyaki Chicken and a South 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
0: Thank you. Thank you very much. What are you playing here, Addison?
7: It's supposed to be Roll with the Changes, but I don't remember the applause at the beginning.
0: A little Speedwagon for us on a Friday?
7: Apparently not.
0: Okay, now I'm just curious how long this is going to go.
7: Did Spotify change the song? I don't know.
0: Man.
8: Shall we attempt this one? Let's do it.
7: I think Spotify must have updated the audio.
0: It's a great song. Yeah, I mean, it's worth the wait, but...
7: A whole minute of applause.
0: Only to a point. All right, well, I'm going to do something else here. Leave this going, though. Now, at this point, I'm just curious. Oh, there we go. All right.
7: They must have updated it,
0: yeah,
7: I guess.
0: Yeah, we may need to find a different cut of Roll with the Changes.
7: I think we do. That's my, like, go-to.
0: Good stuff. 701-271-1100 if you want to weigh in on any of the topics that we are talking about today. It's a Friday of a holiday weekend, kind of the last fling of summer, so I hate to get into anything that's too deep and heavy, but hey, it is what it is. This is a news and events show, so we'll go there. Yeah, the Lindsey Clancy trial, I guess that's kind of one where I'm like, I'm not ready to really think about that one today because, you know, my gosh, what that woman did to her kids. Oh, man. I don't even know what words to pick out of this one. Text line's blowing up today. What are you guys doing here? I must have said something. Get everybody going here. So let's roll with some texts. Let's roll, not roll with the changes. Let's roll with the texts. Last night's Bemidji storm, sky was full of lightning between the clouds for miles around. What a light show. Yeah, it all went north of us in Fargo, and I guess that's okay because it looked nasty. Warren and Alvarado up that way. Steve, maybe Maria Bartiromo will take a pay cut from millions at Fox to 20 grand. Oh, 200 grand as press secretary. She's fact-based and ready to defend Trump. Now, I would pay money to watch Maria do the press briefings. That would be fun. Another one, Maria Bartiromo for press secretary. I like it, you guys. Steve, of course, the handful of Democrats in the North Dakota legislature want to propose a measure that would harm business and economic development in North Dakota. Well, yes. And on the balance, I'm there with the Republicans on this one. But this is one where I have my radar up a little bit. Anytime you're telling me that we do not, we want to allow business to negotiate in secrecy with government, I go, oh, hang on now, hang on. It starts making me nervous. So, yeah, this is a very, very interesting bit of dynamic that's working in our political discussion these days. The Democrats know that fundamental conservatives are concerned about the data centers and, you know, all the things we're talking about, like non-disclosure agreements and, you know, and you can go through the history of many of these projects. Many of them, they try to ram them through the board before the public ever knew about them. And that's not right either. But the Democrats are making a play for voters right now, because it appears as though in this election that we're talking about coming up here in the fall, and the any elections to come are going to be close and competitive, and any advantage they can find, they're going to roll with. Gallup put a poll out that was based on some recent polling about how Americans feel about data centers. 48% of Americans that they surveyed, 1,000 U.S. adults, said that they strongly oppose data centers. That's half. 23% said they somewhat oppose. So you've got 7 out of 10 Americans say, generally speaking, I oppose data centers. 20% said somewhat favor. 7% said strongly favor. 7 out of 100 strongly favor. So you have less than 1 out of 10 American adults saying I strongly favor. The only reason not to strongly favor, in my mind, is if it's done wrong, where the local officials do not provide all the information up front, and if it's done in a way that is going to be a blight on the community and all of that. Like, that's why we have our elected officials, so that if we're going to put this in, we do it in a way that's low profile, you know, build trees around it. It doesn't hurt our electric and our water bills. But I think the first few people that have gone through on this have generally tried to do it on the down low. And I think that's why we're seeing the polling numbers looking like that. All right, I'm told that we got a little breaking news here. Chris Larson from our newsroom is following the events at the North Dakota legislature and the special session going on in Bismarck. Chris, Addison has made the editorial decision that you got big news to share with us. So go for it, my man.
9: So, Steve, after the North Dakota Senate yesterday passed a bill that would permanently ban all kratom, that vote was 46-1. Just minutes ago, that Senate bill now went to the House. That failed 47-46. So the bill that would ban all kratom has died in the North Dakota House, with supporters saying the ban is necessary, but opponents saying there was not a proper hearing that left out key voices. So now It's going back to the Senate for amendments.
0: Chris, more with you in a minute, but we've got to hit this break here. Hang on, brother. We'll finish this up on the other side. Breaking news coming in out of Bismarck. That's next on the Steve Olsen Show.
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19: A lot of Americans have a new job. I'm Dave Anthony, Fox News. There was a hiring surge last month with triple the number of jobs created than economists predicted, 162,000, and the 23,000 job losses initially reported for July were revised to 21,000 job gains.
20: Administration officials say there was a glitch in July. Winter storms in some states pushed the end of the school year later, and summer layoffs didn't happen until July.
19: That's Fox's Jenny Casola. On Wall Street, the Dow's down almost 300 points. Amid some concern, the hiring surge could lead the Federal Reserve to raise interest rates this month, but President Trump, in a Truth Social post that calls the jobs number great, urged the Fed to do the opposite and cut interest rates, warning if not, he will stop trading with countries the U.S. has a deficit with, writing that's better than tariffs. The Iran conflict is costing truckers more than ever. Diesel has surged to a record high price today.
21: The national average for diesel climbing to $5.85 a gallon. The average for regular unleaded, $4.14 per gallon. With the Iran conflict creating uncertainty around oil supplies and shipping through the region. Higher diesel prices could also raise transportation and farming costs.
19: Fox's Jeff Manasso. Lindsey Clancy's deadlocked jury deliberating a seventh day at her murder trial, considering an insanity defense in the killing of her three children.
22: To be a fly on the wall in that room right now, 11 jurors against the one holdout juror.
19: Fox's Brian Yenis outside the court in Plymouth, Massachusetts.
22: Lindsey Clancy's attorney, Kevin Reddington, well, he says that the last note from the jury yesterday, quote, clearly and unequivocally indicates that they are split 11-1 in favor of finding Lindsey Clancy not guilty, and that the one holdout juror has doubt but refuses to follow the legal standard of reasonable doubt. He argues the jurors should be replaced or questioned further.
19: But Judge William Sullivan again rejected that this morning. 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
19: More than 5,000 people remain missing in Nepal and Tibet after last month's flooding catastrophe that left more than 1,300 others dead. But there is rare good news.
5: Two men are alive after spending 9 days trapped inside a tunnel at a hydropower plant in Nepal. The rescue gives a glimmer of hope for the possibility of finding other survivors. One of the men told rescuers he kept reciting mantras, prayer verses, while he was trapped, and claims a handful of people are still alive inside the tunnels. Roughly 900 workers are missing from several hydropower projects in Nepal, with roughly 500 believed to still be trapped in the tunnels. That flood on August 26 was likely triggered by a glacier collapse, sending waves of ice, rock, and water rushing towards nearby villages. In London, Stephanie Bennett, Fox News.
19: There could potentially be flooding in some parts of Hawaii next week.
6: We're tracking a hurricane getting closer to Hawaii. It's right south of Hawaii right now. The problem is Hurricane Lowell is a major hurricane and anticipated to make a hard hook to the north, passing it close to the Hawaiian Islands this upcoming weekend. Impacts would be next Monday and Tuesday.
19: Fox weather meteorologist Britta Merwin. Now a much different threat against President Trump that has a podcaster in Los Angeles facing federal charges.
25: Federal investigators say this anti-Trump activist hailed the White House Correspondents' Dinner shooter as a hero and used his social media platforms to make repeated calls for President Trump to be killed. A federal indictment reads that in March, Benjamin Azariah Southworth posted a video on Instagram and said, "Kill Donald Trump, kill that mother-blanking pedophile in the White House, kill that traitor of the United States Constitution." The federal complaint reads the suspect has a personal website that also sells Kill Trump stickers.
19: Now that's Fox's Matt Finn. Southworth was taken into custody yesterday among the charges threatening the president and cyber stalking. Again, that sell-off on Wall Street, the Dow's now down almost 400 points. I'm Dave Anthony. This is Fox News.
26: Increasing sunshine throughout the day today. We'll have highs in the low to mid 80s and winds out of the northeast at about 5 to 15. Partly cloudy overnight tonight. We'll drop off into the lower 60s. And heat and humidity return for the start of your weekend. It will be a bit breezy on Saturday with highs in the low to mid 90s. Slight chance of storms come in Saturday night and then more humidity and heat on Sunday with a few scattered storms and temps in the 80s. From the Flag Skywatch Weather Center, I'm Chief Meteorologist Dean Wysocki.
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0: Hour two begins with a spaghetti junction on the phone lines going on here today. We've got Randy hanging on to talk about school door stickers. Kevin Flynn has intel on the Maria Bartiromo controversy, which has yours truly a bit flustered this morning. Maria is one of my favorite TV personalities, and I trust Maria to sort through all the garbage for me sometimes, and she's not going to be back on Fox News Channel anymore. And we also have Chris Larson still following the events of the legislature out in Bismarck. And Chris told us just a couple minutes ago, and then we had to hit top of the hour break, that we've got some developments in the Kratom legislation, and something that we thought was going to kind of skate through actually got voted down. So, Chris, bring us the latest. Recap the big story of the moment, and then what do we do next? What happens next?
1: So, big story of the moment right now is the North Dakota House this morning killed a ban that would ban all Kratom. Now it's being discussed in the Senate right now. But the debate in the House, supporters saying the total ban is necessary to address the drug. Opponents saying the ban did not have a proper hearing and left out key voices. It would have banned, it would have classified kratom alkaloids and synthetic derivatives as on the same level as things like heroin, with a criminal penalty of up to $1,000. Now, the North Dakota House, or the North Dakota Senate, just voted on an amendment to House Bill 1628. So I'm literally coming to you in real time with this, which would add synthetic kratom to a bill that Representative Pat Heinert submitted yesterday. And that has passed the House now. The Senate, I should say. So now that's going back to the House for their concurrence. Again, adding synthetic kratom to a bill that was already talked about yesterday. That passes unanimously.
0: Okay, Chris, let me stop you right there, because yes, I just want to make sure I understand what you're telling us.
1: Yep.
0: The House voted down the total ban on all of the kratom. And so now the senators are saying, okay, well, let's attack. We're going to try this again with another strategy, and we're going to put this on another bill that got through the Senate and send that back over and see if we can get it through as an amendment to another bill. Is that what you're saying?
1: Yes. So okay. The vote this morning by the Senate was on House Bill 1628, which would allow but strictly regulate pure leaf kratom to people of 21 and older. Amendment was brought to the floor this morning to add synthetic kratom to that. That just passed the North Dakota Senate 46-0.
0: So bottom line is the House had issues with the total ban. The Senate says we still think we want it, and they're trying other methods to get it through. That's kind of the executive summary, correct?
1: Yes. And okay. I was conversing with Governor Kelly Armstrong this morning, who said that just because it failed this morning in the Senate didn't mean that it was totally complete. So now we're seeing movement, and hopefully more here in a minute.
0: Okay.
1: Few minutes.
0: Very good. Chris, appreciate the updates, my friend. Thanks for doing it, and we'll check in again with you later.
1: You bet, Steve. Thanks.
0: All right. 10 past the hour here. Kevin Flynn has been texting me this morning saying, hey, there might be a little more to this Maria Bartiromo story than just business reasons. Kevin, what's going on today, my man?
4: Hey, brother. How are you?
0: I'm good. Kevin, of course, the host of the Need to Know Morning Show, and he thought his day was done having to jump in on the radio. But I say, Kev, come on, tell me what you know here. So what are you hearing on this deal?
4: Should we talk Vikings instead?
0: Oh, man, don't even tempt me. I'm doing everything I can not to talk about 59-7 last night with at Sky Yuma. So, I'm with you. Yeah.
4: What I know is kind of Alex mentioned this morning, and I did a little digging here since you texted me, but it seems that she's, you know, obviously she's forthright, and Fox in their decay came, you know, told them basically don't give this thing any sunshine, don't give it any air. This China, the 2020 coalition to China and the election fraud and all that. So Fox tells her don't do it. No, don't cover it. And she leaked those memos. Apparently, I'm reading the Gateway Pundit, one of the articles about it. But that's alleged. Apparently, she told Trump, they're telling me I can't talk about this, because they were asking her, why aren't we covering this? And she said, I can't. And because she leaked those memos, that's why.
0: Oh, so, wow. You know, obviously, the president is all about getting this in the public conversation.
4: Yep.
0: And Maria, though, the story is that Fox News Channel, the bosses were like, don't talk about, you know, stolen elections and whatever, just move on, don't talk about it.
4: Yep.
0: She says, hey, my bosses are saying don't talk about it, and that's why they canned her, huh?
4: Yep, whoa. That's what it says. And the tie-in with the CCP and the whole thing. Gateway Pundit has a pretty good article of the articles I've read about it. But
0: wow.
4: Yeah, they, you know, and she, I applaud her. You know, she's like, she's saying, hey, I can't talk about this. She should have came right out or come right out. In my opinion, come right out and said, hey, I just got this memo from fire me or not, but this is BS.
0: Wow.
4: And it is. Yeah, so she'll land on her feet.
0: I mean, I love that she's a fighter on this. And she is one that she doesn't care what you think about her. She doesn't care what you say about her. She's brave as heck, and she's tough as heck, and she's not going to back down. And I guess when you go against what your boss tells you to do,
4: yeah,

0: Where they are last few years. I don't really know. We'll see. We had a purple shirts that say, we'll see.
1: Yeah. They usually are either worse than you think or better than they think.
0: Right.
1: And the whole thing hinges on, can Kyler Murray jump in and play quarterback for this team? Because they've had such bad starting pitching the last couple of years. They need somebody that can throw the ball to Justin Jefferson and just run that offense. And apparently they're just convinced that J.J. McCarthy can't be that guy because they are not giving him more opportunities. And honestly, when he's gotten in, he has missed some throws he needs to make. So it all comes down to that.
0: I think he's done some great work, too. I mean, and he's a kid. What is he, 22, 23 years old?
1: Yeah.
0: A lot of benefit needs to be given there.
1: Yeah, you're right.
0: I'm surprised they kept four. I think will they put Brosmer on the practice squad then? Or will they? Probably. Okay.
1: Yeah, so keeping four. At least for now. You know, if a stud defensive end comes on the market and they want to pick him up, they could cut a quarterback and they still got three guys they can go with. So,
0: you know us, buddy. We bleed purple no matter what.
1: Darn right we do. Yeah, I think they're going to have, I don't know, I have this weird, the schedule within the division, you're right, is tough. But outside of that, it's not a bad schedule, Kev. It's not. They can win.
0: Really? You think so? Buffalo, Miami's no tough one, but.
1: Well, I don't know. I guess I don't remember it offhand, but when I looked at it down the list, I'm like, okay, that's winnable, that's winnable, that's winnable. That defense with Flores is going to keep them in dang near every game. Just because that's who they are.
0: Yep,
1: and the offensive talent is very good on this team. That the offensive line isn't banged up going into the year. It's just about that quarterback. So they don't have to be great to win 10 games with this schedule. That's how I see it. So,
0: and please don't text us about the NFL. We know about all the woke nonsense and the guy dancers and all of that. We just want to watch football.
1: Right.
0: Okay, that's all we want to do. And wear purple and maybe have a couple beverages.
1: Absolutely.
0: That's what Steve-O
1: and
0: I do.
1: Yeah, thanks, Kev. Appreciate you, brother. Have a great weekend, my man. All right, let's head to the phone lines. Randy's been hanging on here for about a half hour. Randy, thanks for your patience. What's on your mind with the school door stickers?
2: I don't think the teachers should be allowed to put those out there. They're bringing their own personal beliefs and throwing that in the face of all these young kids. You know, they're there to teach math, science, English, geography, all the basics.
1: Yep.
2: And when we start allowing these teachers to come in and start injecting their own personal ideologies and personal preferential whatever, now you're not being a teacher anymore. Now you're being an advocate. I'm not paying you to be a damn advocate. I want you there to teach the basics to my kid. And that's where my problem is at with all that crap. It just, you know, because we can't put an American flag up in the classroom because, my God, that would offend somebody.
1: Mm.
2: But we can put up all the rainbow flags we want to make what? And the young kids. I mean, come on. These kids are hot. They're like little brains, like Rush would say. They're little brains of mush.
1: Yeah.
2: And you got to, you know.
1: Yeah,
2: we don't need that.
1: Right. Randy, thanks. Appreciate you cutting through the chase on that one for us. I've got a couple thoughts on this one, too, kind of piggybacking off of what Randy said, and I'll do that when we come back.
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0: I'm looking at what Kevin was talking about. Alex Taylor sent me this too about Maria. And there's an article on the Daily Beast, which I thought was a right-leaning website, but I don't think so after reading more of it. But anyway, they have a rundown of this. They say Maria Bartiromo was fired from the network because she informed the White House about Fox's secret instructions to not promote President Trump's election conspiracies on the air. The particular incident happened in July, following the president's primetime address to the nation, in which he claimed China had interfered in the 2020 presidential election. Their website, status.com, reported at that time that Fox News had issued written instructions to senior employees to steer their coverage of Trump's address away from his false claims, which the network largely abided by, to the White House's surprise. But Trump or a White House official pressed Bartiromo about why they're not covering this, and she revealed that her bosses ordered those claims not to be covered. She even shared the text message that relayed the network's guidance with the White House. So Fox Business, Fox News, whoever, sends a text message, it's not an email, to their people saying, don't talk about the election conspiracies or whatever. And she forwarded that to the White House. And disclosing the network's confidential information violated her employment agreement. Wow. And then at the end of this, why I'm saying I'm not so sure about Daily Beast here, they say this in their report and later in the article. At Fox, Bartiromo cultivated a relationship with Trump through her coverage, sharing dinners with him, joining the Kennedy Center board, and even parroting his 2020 election lies. So Daily Beast, I guess, is not a friend. But they are the ones that have a story out saying, here's what happened. So that's what they say. It's just one opinion. But this is sometimes stories are written in a way where you kind of feel like, okay, they probably have it right. My guess is this makes sense. So they've renamed now the show as Mornings with Maria. It's now going to be Mornings with Fox Business News. Ugh. Maria Bartiromo's Wall Street Week will be Wall Street Week by Fox Business. I don't know. They're going to have to rename those shows. Those are terrible. There's no ring to them whatsoever. So that's the story on that one that, I'm shaking my head. Look, here's the thing. When you work for someone else and they say, you got to sign this contract when you work here, and the contract you sign says, if we tell you to keep something confidential, you got to keep it confidential, and you don't, they can fire you. They absolutely can. The question is, should you? Well, you set a dangerous precedent if you have rules and one of your people breaks them and you don't follow through with it. You almost have to. You almost have to. As an employer, I've been in this ring. And you cannot have certain people that feel like the rules apply to everybody else but me. You just can't. You hope to God you don't have employees that are just openly defying you to see what you'll do, because you got to follow through with it. Otherwise, you don't have any rules. I don't know why Maria would have done, if that's all true, right? I mean, if. But I don't know why she would have done that. She could have just said, hey, look, you call somebody and say, hey, they don't want us to talk about this, so that there's not some record of it. But I don't know. There are text messages, and they found them. Ugh, gross. Let's go to the phone lines. Joan wants to talk about Maria. Good morning, Joan.
1: Yeah. Yes, good morning. Yes, I kind of was wondering if that wasn't what the problem was, because way back in 2020, when after the election, when there was all this allegations of voter fraud, mm-hmm. she was one of the outspoken ones early
0: yes,
1: on
0: was.
1: About the voter fraud. And she was, and all of a sudden, she didn't talk about it anymore. And we heard that so many people were being sued by Dominion mm-hmm. for talking about it from the Dominion machines. And so that's why Fox couldn't talk about it anymore. But Pete Hegseth, I remember him on Fox and Friends that first week after the election. And him and Jedediah were kind of quarreling about, you know, voter fraud. And she said, there's no allegations of voter fraud. And Pete knew there was. But anyway, he stayed on. But I know that that was probably going to be the problem. And I think it's horrible of Fox that they didn't talk about it at the beginning. And I think that's why so many of you folks on the flag quit watching Fox for a while. And, you know, we all go back to it eventually and still watch it at times. But this is terrible because this is news. This is news. And this is not lies from Trump. This is actual evidence. There is so much evidence of voter fraud. And hooray for Maria. That, but she should have just quit instead of going back on her agreement, I suppose.
0: Yeah, but, I don't know what she had for a deal, but she was obviously making good money. Anybody at that level does. And she was, she and probably Larry Kudlow, you'd say, they are Fox Business. Yeah. And Maria is probably the biggest name on there. And, I mean, they had her there. She did a weekend program. She did the program on Fox News Channel on Sunday mornings. It's a huge loss for them.
1: Yes, it is. She's great.
0: Yeah, she is. Yeah, she'll turn up somewhere doing something. She's young enough. She's only 58. She's talented. She'll end up somewhere.
1: Could I make a suggestion? You know, somebody was texting into being the press secretary. She'd be great at that.
0: She would. And she's she is very loyal to Trump, and Trump does not forget stuff like that. Joan, you take care. Have a great day, my friend. Thanks for calling in. Yeah, that opens up a phone line for you, 701-271-1100. Yeah, there have been a bunch of people today that have been on the text line. On this from the text line, check out the husband. Too many coincidences involved with him, from what I've heard. Oh, okay. It's always the man's fault, right? Yeah, sadly, most of the time it is. Check out the husband. Okay, yeah. There's some weird marriages in media and in politics, right? Where you have one person who's like way this way, and then they marry someone who's completely different, like Kellyanne Conway, right? I mean, doesn't she have a husband who's just like, he's like a George Soros type almost? And then you listen to Kellyanne, like, how can you be married to somebody like that? Oh gosh. Anyway, coming to you live from the Drive with Vision studio, drivewithvision.com, Vision Ford Lincoln in Wahpeton. And the lunch specials are out today from PetroServe USA. And let's get you hungry. Let's get you good and hungry. In Harwood today, chicken fettuccine, West Main Avenue Southern Chicken Bowl or lasagna. 12th Avenue, they got the Taco Mac. Swedish meatballs today at the 205 NP Avenue store. Ada has got General Tso's chicken. 45th Street meatball sub. Castleton bacon cheeseburger hot dish. That just sounds good. Beef stew in Glendon. Wahpeton has got the mac and beef. And in Grand Forks at the Alera Center, teriyaki chicken. And on South Washington, chicken and gravy. PetroServe USA, helping America fuel better. Yum. All right, when we come back, how much did this rain we had yesterday in a good share of the Red River Valley, how much did that help things? And how much of it do we say too late for this year, but I guess it's good to get some rain anyway. Talk to Bridget Riedel, the one and only, our ag director, coming up next on the Steve Alsham Show. 271-1100 if you got a question or comment for Bridget and I. We'll be right back.
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5: I'm Bonnie Amistadi. North Dakota lawmakers have rejected a push to ban the use of non-disclosure agreements between data center developers and public agencies or officials. Those behind the bill say they're ready to continue the fight. Lawmakers are expected to wrap up that special session today. The University of North Dakota is working on becoming the first university in the nation to formally partner with a federal task force on counter-drone technology research and evaluation. Senator John Hoeven confirmed the upcoming agreement on the flag following meetings with Undersecretary of the Army Michael Obadahl and regional defense leaders in Grand Forks.
6: We're already working now on making UND the first university in the nation that we partner up with an MOU with a joint task force that the Department of War has on counter-drone technology.
5: The partnership leverages Grand Forks' expanding defense aviation footprint, which includes Grand Sky Technology Park, the Point Defense Battle Lab at Grand Forks Air Force Base, and ongoing technology readiness experimentation exercises. And last night's thunderstorms caused severe damage to Skyview Drive-In in Warren, Minnesota, forcing the theater to shut down for the rest of the season. Photos posted on their Facebook page show splintered wood framing with debris covering the ground. It was the second time this year severe weather disrupted operations at the drive-in. I'm Bonnie Amistadi.
7: Increasing sunshine throughout the day today. We'll have highs in the low to mid 80s and winds out of the northeast at about 5 to 15. Partly cloudy overnight tonight. We'll drop off into the lower 60s. And heat and humidity return for the start of your weekend. It will be a bit breezy on Saturday with highs in the low to mid 90s. Slight chance of storms come in Saturday night and then more humidity and heat on Sunday with a few scattered storms and temps in the 80s. From the Flag Skywatch Weather Center, I'm Chief Meteorologist Dean Wysocki.

0: the jury remains deadlocked in the Lindsey Clancy murder trial, and I just did a little digging around here during the break, and I'm trying to figure out why this defense attorney would want to tell the judge we had to remove this one juror. And yes, could be positioning, could be grasping at straws, but if only one juror was responsible for keeping the jury going when everybody else wanted to, you know, send her to the chair, he certainly wouldn't want that that juror removed. So he must believe that they've got 11 acquittal votes in there and one guilty vote in there and trying to get that one out of there. Otherwise, why would you try to kick him out, right? Or her, whoever it is. So we do know for a fact that there's 11 jurors that are unanimous in something and one that wants to go a different route. Wow, that's crazy. If this comes back not guilty, whoa, that's going to give us something to talk about on Monday for sure. All right, always with something to talk about, our good friend Bridget Riedel, Ag Director here at Fieldstone Group. And she's been kind enough to give us a few minutes here every Friday talking about what's going on in the world around us. Bridget, I'm going to say that you are good luck around this place for a couple of reasons. Not only for that world-class chocolate cake you brought in for the company cookout yesterday. I'm telling you what, folks. When Bridget cooks, like the whole place, like you should see the buzz going through the house. Bridget's breaking a cake. Bridget's bringing in some muffins or whatever. So this young lady can get the job done in the kitchen. No doubt about that. That cake was phenomenal. But you came here yesterday with a cake and you brought rain with you. Now, not much. We got about 50 sprinkles, but it's more rain than we've seen all year. But a lot of people got much needed rain yesterday. Unfortunately, we had some storm damage that went with it. What are you hearing? What are we talking about in the country about the weather over the last 24 hours?
1: Well, apparently the amount of rain I brought was equivalent to my height, and it wasn't very much. So I think that what we heard is if you get out into Devil's Lake, 1.25 inches of rain on the west side of Devil's Lake, flooding in their overpasses in town. We heard inches, like 1 to 2 inches from Cheyenne, New Rockford, to Findlay, to Mayville. Yes, some storm damage. Calls this morning talking about corn that's leaning over due to that wind. What may have caused that? So when you have a drought situation like we've had, we have stock quality that's not very good in our corn.
0: Yeah.
1: Okay. And those roots have been trying really hard to push down to find more moisture. But the ground is really hard. And I'm not going to say it's one company, one variety. I think it's very widespread over a lot of places. And it has way more to do with your soil type and with what you received or did not receive for rainfall. So we're seeing some stocks going down. Also, we have seen far more corn borer or corn rootworm than we have in the past. And there are some hot spots down in like Ransom County, over in Clay as well. And so you may think, had to be my seed, had to be my hybrid, maybe it was the wind. But we probably have an insect problem that we aren't looking for until we really think it through. That could be a problem.
0: Yes. A lot of wind damage across the region over the last 24 hours with these. It was kind of a couple bands of storms. One came through in the afternoon when you were here with us in the building. And then one kind of popped up later in the day. Dean thought it might hit us in the evening here. It didn't, but it got him pretty good down by Fergus Falls. Down that way as a big cluster kind of just sprung up in the conditions. So are we seeing this damage, you think, to the corn? Is this mostly wind damage that we're seeing, or do we think like even just rain and the weight of that rain was enough to stress those stalks?
1: I think the wind certainly had something to do with it. But if you had decreased stalk quality because you had a bug that was boring through it and making that stalk weaker, well, it was easy for the wind to knock down then, especially on field edges.
0: Okay.
1: So, you know, rain right now, great. That's going to help us out for fall and into next year. It's not going to help us with our crop. This morning, I received confirmation that there are 8,000 acres between Hillsborough and Fargo that have been zeroed out, meaning there was no yield to speak of in those cornfields. Those fields are being destroyed, meaning they're being tilled up or mowed or whatever the case might be. Yes, I know there's a number of folks who are saying, wait, can we use that to feed cattle? at this point, if it's that dried up and there's no corn kernels in there, it's probably not of great feed value for cattle, but it could be used, and I think folks are looking for ways to do this, to bale those stalks, turn it into stover that could be bedding and other examples for livestock.
0: Yeah, it's just straw, right? I mean, at this point, that's isn't that sad when your corn is basically straw?
1: Yep.
0: Oh.
1: So, you know, we're getting to a point where harvest is going to start a lot sooner than we expect. I think there's a lot of corn heads getting ready to roll. And in fact, talking to a farmer from the Lemoore area, he felt that his corn was definitely going to get combined before his soybeans this year.
0: Yeah, and usually that's way the other way around, right?
1: Right.
0: Oh,
1: right.
0: My gosh. I suppose, Bridget, it's a math problem, right? I mean, if you even if you think you got some kernel on the cob, you have to say, okay, with diesel fuel being $100 a gallon, do I really want to roll all that machinery through a field to get 20 kernels of corn an acre, right?
1: Yeah, absolutely. You know, what if I have another breakdown, something mechanical that's a really expensive, and diesel fuel? I'm just going to wind up running all of this stuff. So there's a lot of management decisions that happen even after you realize you don't necessarily have much of a crop to speak of.
0: Okay. Yeah, it's a tough deal for the for everybody, but I can't imagine. I suppose by the time you actually till that corn or whatever you do with it, just chop it up or whatever and use it for, I don't know, compost or whatever. I suppose by the time you get that far, you've sort of made peace with your crop and you've kind of buried the dead patient at that point. But that's still got to be emotional, isn't it?
1: Oh, it's so emotional. And I think that, you know, for farmers, you consider that in my lifetime, how many times am I going to plant a crop? 35, 40? Am I going to get it right this year? Oh, it looked good. It was so close. And you're right. Now you have the pressure of what's been going on the last couple of years, that we've had a higher input cost, not great commodity prices. This is a year where you're just really hoping to break even and certainly not go backward in loss of equity or building further debt. So the stress levels are extremely high, but yet there's optimism. You know, there are students, and I have an example of a student who is a fifth generation farmer in Indiana. He decided that instead of signing that formal pledge to go play sports somewhere, he signed a pledge to his family farm. He made that a public announcement, had a signing session, the whole nine yards. He's going to farm because he believes that that's his future.
0: I love that. A signing ceremony to sign his, make his commitment to the farm. Good for him.
1: I think that's awesome. And I see more and more FFA conventions where students are making that same pledge to be ag teachers because they want to get back to the classroom when they're done with college. So, you know, what can we do to avoid some of the stress? One, look for the optimism with our students and our future. Two, you need to take care of your physical health. Let's not be skipping meals. Let's stay hydrated while we're out there. We've got to make big decisions, and we can't be doing them running on empty. And you know what? Sometimes you might have to take a break. Timing isn't always great to say, I just need to walk away for a little while. But it might be the best thing for you, even if it's just for a couple hours.
0: Yeah. Gosh, Bridget, I think too. So I could talk to you for an hour about all of this stuff and what happens next. But I want to ask about the monetary reality here. Were any of these people, so of that 8,000 acres we're saying, what percent of that do you think people had insurance on so that they're able to be made maybe not fully whole, but at least partially for this crop? Or are they just completely out of luck?
1: I would venture a guess in the Red River Valley, there was all of those 8,000 acres were probably under some form of crop insurance.
0: Okay.
1: Now, you can choose at what level. It's sort of like deciding, are you covering your car liability or full coverage?
0: Right.
1: So if you only took the liability, that's certainly a far less payment than if you had the full coverage scenario as well. And it comes down to, what did I want to pay on the front side to in order to see what could happen on the back? Rarely, if ever, do I hear a farmer saying, boy, did I make money on crop insurance?
0: Of course.
1: Just not really the case. And you're right. We were looking for break even on this at best guess.
0: What does this mean for our local farm economy? Not just what's happening in you know, at the diesel pump, but you know, the local diner and the local yes. bank and the local car dealers and, you know, Pucklich. Pucklich has been a wonderful longtime client here of ours, and they're right in the middle of that in Bismarck and Valley City.
1: Yep.
0: A lot of ag business done there. What does it mean for those kind of businesses?
1: Small town main streets. I don't need as many truck drivers for corn harvest this year or even sugar beet harvest because the tonnage is down. So I'm not buying as many takeout meals. I don't have as many people pulling through those gas pumps or picking up tools and hardware because we had breakdowns. When you think about car dealers, maybe we're not going to do a trade-in on a vehicle this year, whether it's for mom or dad or a college student. We're going to look at other more efficient methods that are better for our checkbook. What's happening to employees at some of these food processing centers as well? Are they lowering the amount of employees that they need? Less people on shifts? We're going to have a smaller harvest. Is that seasonal help needed like it once was at the local grain elevators? Impacts will be stretching all across the state because we have so many varied pockets from D4 drought to abnormally dry, and it's just going to change depending on what county you're in.
0: Yeah. Yeah. Well, it's, and I think how stressful it's been for so many who are trying to put a crop in the ground and make money at it. And I get it. There's a lot of people that are doing okay and that aren't overly leveraged, but there's a lot that are. And I think this, on top of what we've seen for the last couple of years, there's got to be some farms that are going to go to their banker here over the holidays and they don't know that they're going to be able to get going again next year.
1: There were farms that didn't know that coming into this year, and now they need to go back to that banker or financer and say, well, here's where we sit today. I think you will see extraneous equipment off a farm being sold at auction, yeah. and they're going to right-size operations as tight as they can.
0: Yeah. Well, it's an interesting time for 100 different reasons, and as good as the genetics have got with crops, there's really no way that a corn plant can make up for no rain. Doesn't matter how good your genetics are. So
1: that's exactly right.
0: All right, young lady. Thanks for the visit. As always, thanks for the chocolate cake yesterday, and we'll talk to you soon.
1: Thank you.
0: Bridget Riedel, nobody better, breaking it down. What's happening and what it means than that girl right there. All right, a short break for us. We are going to be back with more. The judge has stayed a mistrial for 1 hour in the Clancy trial. What does that mean? We'll talk about it next.
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0: 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You'd be glad you did. Look, every once in a while, you'll hear about a case where someone was found innocent by reason of insanity. But it doesn't happen very often. Really, that's what we're talking about here with this Lindsey Clancy case. And the judge is basically giving them an hour to try to get a decision in here this morning. That's what I sense is happening from the headlines that I'm seeing in the studio TVs here. But the problem is that when you have this insanity defense, and if someone gets, quote unquote, gets out because of that, what happens there? With the sentencing irregularities we see in so many places, there's no real way to know if that person is going to face an appropriate level of accountability. I'll use that word instead of punishment. That's an important distinction. If Lindsey Clancy gets found not guilty by reason of insanity, then she should lose her freedom for the rest of her life. Anyway, if we're saying you did it, which we know she did, but the only reason you did it because you were crazy, well, I'm sorry, maybe you get spared the death penalty or doing hard time in jail, but you need to be at a facility where they're taking care of you, trying to get you better to help you live a reasonable life. People can come visit you. Maybe you get out of jail for an hour a week on a Sunday afternoon and you can go walk down to the park, but you lose your freedom. Otherwise, what is the deterrent? Somebody who for whatever reason thinks, well, you know, my life would sure be easier if I didn't have this kid. And she had three kids. Maybe she loved them all. I don't know. But what about the person who just is a little wacky in the head who says, this kid's turned out to be a loser and never going to amount to anything. I just have this psychosis. I know that my kid at 8 months of age or whatever, 2 years of age. I don't know. If this is a not guilty thing and it's, well, the judge could sentence her to 2 years in a mental institution, then she gets to walk. I may have a big problem with that. A big problem with that. This was so calculated and so cold blood. I don't know how you say that you're insane when you're pulling this off the way that she is. But I'm going to admit to you that I'm going to stop talking about this because I don't know nearly enough about this case. And others of you have been following this day in and day out. But stuff's going to be shaken down today. I think everybody wants to get this done in advance of the holiday weekend, which is not really a great way to do business when you're talking about guilt and innocence of people. But sometimes it takes that to just kind of get things to the finish line. All right, let's go to the Valley Christian Counseling and Wellness phone line. Dana is on the line. We'll talk about the NDA business going on in Bismarck. Hi, Dana.
1: How you doing, Steve? Everybody else? I got to give you a summary of what I saw happen this week. I was up there most of the time. The session wasn't about Kratom. It was about getting more funding to finish the museum. They spent the whole day, the first day, with the joint session of the Senate and House, talking just about that. And then we had another $20 million line of credit given to them by us, depending on getting it paid back through contributions. So we'll see how that pans out. But then these people that are saying the people who want the NDAs banned are against development, you're totally wrong. We're against secrecy and deceit and keeping what they're doing with our money to themselves. And I got to ask everybody this. If they work for us, and Governor Armstrong said that the public record laws prevent officials from signing NDAs, why are they all voting to keep them? There's got to be a reason. I know what it is, but I want to wait till the House votes before I tell you what it is. But it kind of goes in this line. Why wouldn't they tell us who's on the list for the carbon capture?
0: Okay, so you're leaving us with that question today. Dana, thanks for giving us a call. I appreciate it. We got a scoot just because the show's coming to an end, but we appreciate the updates.
1: Have a good Labor Day weekend.
0: Thank you,
1: buddy.
0: Dana. You too. You take care. Thanks so much for calling in. There's a lot here. There is. That's why we're here. I love digging through this. I'm telling you what the governor's telling you, and Dana's telling you the other perspective on this. And this is a very fascinating conversation. We'll continue it next week. My friend, I hope you have a great day. I hope you have a great weekend. I'm going to be back here on Monday. I'm going to be doing the Need to Know morning show for Kevin and Alex, and we'll have holiday programming after that. But looking forward to being behind the mic from 6 to 9 on Monday during the holiday as we get going with the holiday there and then holiday programming after that. So I'll see you Monday at 6. Have a great weekend. Keep on flying that flag.
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10: This is a Fox News alert. A surprise in Massachusetts. I'm Lisa Brady. At the Lindsey Clancy murder trial, the jury telling the judge again they are deadlocked, and the judge was set to pull the plug.
11: Over the defendant's objection, I'm going to declare a mistrial at this point.
10: Judge William Sullivan rejecting a defense argument that he still had the option to send the jury back for more deliberations one more time. But before the jury could be brought back in for a mistrial to be officially declared.
11: As they're walking in, you're asking for this. I'm just trying to find out what it is that you're asking for.
12: What
11: that's
12: I'm asking
11: all.
12: For is time to file a single right. justice appeal for this travesty. That's what I'm asking for.
10: Defense attorney Kevin Reddington wanting a different judge to hear his arguments about a holdout juror he wanted removed, accusing that person of refusing to follow the law on reasonable doubt. Judge Sullivan giving him 1 hour, essentially pausing everything on day 7 of deliberations. The judge also rejecting a defense effort to have the jury polled for potential verdicts on any charges after their note about the deadlock today said it's with a heavy heart they cannot come to a unanimous decision. Clancy is using an insanity defense in the killing of her three young children. The jury has been allowed to consider lesser counts of second-degree murder and manslaughter. A much better jobs report than economists were expecting. 162,000 jobs created in August after a loss in July, which has been revised to a gain of 23,000 jobs.
13: Now, we did see a rise in construction jobs, up 22,000 in August. This fits the message the White House is pushing, that investments will mean a jobs boom in manufacturing. We're seeing that rise of 16,000 jobs, and this could be the turning of the corner for those investments turning into jobs.
10: Fox Business's Edward Lawrence at the White House. President Trump posting, you haven't seen anything yet. Democrats argue his agenda is not working. 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
10: A former supervisor with Immigration and Customs Enforcement files a whistleblower complaint.
19: A former ICE supervisor unit chief in the agency's Office of Professional Responsibility says job offers were made to people before the vetting process had been complete. This official wrote a memo to DHS last year that said this unprecedented lowering of standards sacrifices proper risk mitigation for expediency, placing DHS at risk of insider compromise. The official last year had asked the Inspector General to investigate and suspend improper practices, and the OIG had said it was investigating ICE's hiring and training processes. The official was no longer with ICE, but the New York Times reported he was a longtime Republican who voted for President Trump in the last two elections. Jessica Rosenthal, Fox News.
10: New U.S. sanctions just announced as part of the effort to isolate Iran economically. The Treasury hitting a Turkish financial institution a week after targeting an Egyptian bank's operations. Iran has remained defiant despite the pressure campaign firing at U.S. Gulf allies this week after U.S. strikes strikes on Iran near the Strait of Hormuz. Change is coming to the WNBA from the top, with Commissioner Kathy Engelbert planning to retire at year's end after more than 7 years leading the growing league.
18: The 62-year-old helped negotiate a lucrative collective bargaining agreement this past spring that resulted in the league's first set of million-dollar player salaries. But she often had a rocky relationship with the players. In a statement, NBA Commissioner Adam Silver writing, quote, Kathy has presided over the WNBA through the most significant period of growth in the league's 30-year history, end quote. The next commissioner will have plenty to deal with, including the issue of how the league deals with transgender players. Frank Lanza, Fox News.
10: A sell-off on Wall Street. Right now, the Dow's down 286 points. The S&P also in the red. The NASDAQ down 108. I'm Lisa Brady. This is Fox News.
20: Mostly sunny skies for this afternoon. We'll have highs in the low to mid 80s and winds out of the east northeast at about 5 to 15. Partly cloudy overnight tonight with lows in the low 60s, and humidity increases a little bit to start off your weekend. Breezy conditions out of the southeast, 10 to 20, and highs in the low 90s. And then we'll see a chance for storms Saturday night, and still warm and humid on Sunday with a few storms possible late in the day and highs in the 80s. From the Flag Skywatch Weather Center, I'm Chief Meteorologist Dean Wysocki.
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0: 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Now, here's your host, Scott Henin.
1: Friday. That's okay by me. Hi, friend, Scott Henin here. Riding shotgun, Hayden Smith. Hello, Hayden. Nice to see you again. Turn your mic on. Sorry, my bad. How are you?
2: I'm doing well. How about yourself?
1: Very good. Thank you. Nice to see you again. Hayden was here last week with us. Turning Point USA NDSU. Titus is also here. Another NDSU guy, Titus Queen, from the beautiful northwest angle of Minnesota. Hello, sir. How are you?
3: Pretty good.
1: Yeah. You got a nice hat on. Make America Great Again. I like that hat.
3: Thank you.
1: Yeah, very much. We're not getting Titus there yet, but maybe I have the wrong. Try now, Titus.
3: Testing one, two.
1: That's all right. We'll get Titus on here in a little bit.
2: There we go.
1: Get him going.
2: I'm live.
1: I can hear you. Yeah.
2: I'm live on the radio. Here we go.
1: Exactly right. So anyway, northwest angle.
2: Not quite.
1: Farm boy Titus.
2: Not quite. I'm on the American side without the little bump.
1: Okay.
2: I'm in Roseau.
1: Sounds good. Roseau. Don't people in Roseau call it Roseau?
2: No.
1: I know. I beg to differ.
2: Just you.
1: And Hayden's from where again? Buffalo?
4: Yeah, Buffalo.
1: Yeah. So we got a couple of fine hosts, co-hosts, whatever you want to call yourselves, that have been here before on the show today. Mm-hmm. We have some breaking news. We have a legislative session, special session in the North Dakota legislature wrapping up. We've been watching the Clancy trial. There is a mistrial. I wonder if anyone on the... hey, JT, are you with me right now? JT, our ops manager. Is anybody on our staff anywhere predicted that there would be a mistrial in this case?
5: Well, I think everyone predicted there'd be a mistrial if you were following yesterday.
1: Well, this would have been about a week ago.
5: No, I don't know. I just started following yesterday.
4: I think once it took longer than about one day of deliberation, it was like, this is going to go to mistrial.
5: And there was the oddball juror, which I heard about yesterday.
1: So why do we call him? Why do we call him oddball?
5: Well, it sounds like which one of the jurors wasn't following instructions.
4: Mm-hmm.
1: Sounds like me on a given day.
2: You're supposed to fall in line.
1: Come I don't on. Know if they're an oddball. Well, it sounds to me like they're trying to browbeat the one guy that's holding out. That's what it sounds like to me. All I know is last weekend I saw on TV some expert, and he said this is going to end in a mistrial because none of these jurors want this on their conscience.
4: Mm-hmm.
1: So then I Monday predicted it was going to happen. Or Tuesday, whenever I was on.
4: They should have isolated the jurors. I think that was a massive mistake. In Massachusetts...
1: Are you an attorney? Or
4: doesn't typically do that.
1: Is he?
2: I think so.
1: Yeah.
2: Training to be.
1: Plays one on the radio.
2: Haven't you heard the new title at NDSU? There's a major where it's electrical engineering attorney.
4: Yeah.
2: He's in that.
1: Is this a real?
4: No.
2: I think so.
1: Wow. Anyway, come back to that in a minute. We have that breaking. We have the special session. And I think the most important thing is we have a massive controversy right now, guys. I'm not sure if you're familiar. But you guys know who J.J. McCarthy is?
4: Yes.
1: Who is he?
4: He's a football player.
1: Thank you. Titus?
2: Nine.
1: Number nine.
2: They call him nine.
1: Do you like him?
4: That's his alter ego.
2: Yeah.
1: Are you a fan?
2: I personally am not.
1: Of JJ or the Vikes or football or anything?
2: I am a huge fan of the Minnesota Vikings.
1: Okay.
2: I've been with them through thick and thin, mostly thin. But not a huge fan of JJ, but that's just me.
1: Okay. Well, I have somebody on the line that is a fan of JJ.
2: Okay.
1: Happens to be my neighbor.
2: Okay.
1: Yeah. His name is Vince. We call him Viking Vinny. Okay.
2: Sounds fitting.
1: And he's driving right now, but was gracious enough to hop on the phone for today. And I thought, you know, kind of a chill Friday. Let's just talk about the Vikes for a bit.
2: Sure.
1: Is that okay?
2: Absolutely.
1: Hayden, you down with that?
4: I'll try my best.
1: He's clueless on the Vikings, isn't he?
2: He's going to pretend.
1: Okay. All right. He's going to pretend. All right. Very good. Viking Vinny, welcome back to the program. How are you?
6: I'm good. How are you doing, Scott?
1: Doing good, thank you. Are you safe driving and talking? Everything okay there?
6: I haven't left yet, so I'm very safe. I'm standing on my own 2 feet in the backyard.
1: Got it. And his backyard's next to my backyard, just so you know.
2: So he's standing in your backyard?
1: Yeah. No, he's in his backyard, but he can see my backyard.
6: I could walk over to Scott's backyard. But anyway, I'm good.
1: Okay, so Titus, meet Vince.
2: Hi, Vince.
6: Hi, Titus.
1: Tell him just in 30 seconds your concerns on JJ.
2: I don't know. I feel like he got a lot of chances last year, wasn't really totally proving himself, but I feel like he was kind of thrown to the lion's den. However, having 1 year sitting out and then coming in and having a year to prove himself, I don't think he did just that. I think he is more than acceptable as a backup quarterback for the Vikes, but I don't know about a starter.
1: And Vince, you would say what?
6: Well, the kid's 22. Let's go back rookie season last year. First start in Chicago, Monday Night Football. Vikings down 17-6 in the fourth quarter. And somehow, some way, as I forget who the announcer was, said the Vikings are in the lead. Anyway, JJ came back and won that game. At Detroit, where we never win, JJ throttled the Lions. At Dallas, Sunday Night Football. And reminder, the Cowboys were still in the playoff hunt, and this is in Dallas on Monday Night Football. And keep in mind, Titus, the Vikings never win in prime games, right?
2: I would now agree to that. Two.
6: He knocks them off in Dallas and should have beat the Bears the second time. He delivers a game-winning touchdown, but the Bears come run the kickoff back to their own 12-35 and get a walk-off game-winning field goal. JJ started 10 games last year, 1-6, at 22 years old with no offensive line. And here's the problem with Vikings. Like you said, thick and thin, mostly thin. We are 31st out of 32 NFL teams with the most quarterbacks over the last 30 years.
1: Are you kidding me?
6: We can't keep doing this. And I was in a bad mood. I know Kyler Murray was a starter. JJ, there was trade talk. And I listened to everything on the other side of the fence. Everything. And so I had moved on, and I was good to see Scott walking after this weekend in his backyard. And Scott right away comes up to me and says, my buddy says JJ is going to be traded. And now I'm in a bad mood again. But I've settled down. Here's the cool thing. Let's just talk cool. No matter who the quarterback is, let's talk cool. Right now, first time in NFL history,

0: Aiden and I, we have very little knowledge of. I mean, I grew up with the Vikes. I love them. But I, you know, I've been to games at Metropolitan Stadium with my dad. I'm not saying I'm, but I just have too much things in my brain to really pay attention much to it. I've kind of gotten into it because of events. I absolutely adored Kirk Cousins.
1: Yep.
0: Adored him.
2: Mm-hmm.
0: Like,
2: same.
0: I want to adopt the guy. You know, I mean, and seeing the what was the Netflix series that he was in?
3: Quarterback.
0: It was so good.
3: You just get a
0: sense of the guy. And I also felt that way about Kevin O'Connell. So my give a crap meter was way low until Kevin O'Connell and Kirk Cousins. So that, I'm just going to say that as full disclosure of what's going on.
1: So Vinny, could you argue? This is going back just a tiny bit. Would you say JJ has hit his potential or is still going to hit his potential? Because I think we keep him on staff because I think his potential has yet to come out. I think he still has yet to peak. I don't think we should get rid of him, but I don't know if he's there yet is what I'm saying.
3: You're on the right track. You are. You know, again, he's 23. Bo Nix, who is drafted just after JJ, is in his third season. And he's 26. I mean, he's got 3 years on JJ in age. And if you look at the big picture, like Fran Tarkenton was terrible his first year and even into his second year. And it's a different level. And, you know, you got a lot of growth there, JJ, and he knows it, but he's a competitor too. Adam Thielen said on NFL, he's on the NFL Network, but he just said on JJ, goes, I don't know if he's going to be the starter or not, but when that kid comes in the locker room, the players just cling to him. He has that kind of personality. He's a competitor, and he's a dog. They just love him. So he's got the attitude, the tools. It just has to come together. And, you know, you can't base it on one preseason game where he threw two passes. Remember the last game of the season at Detroit, everything on the line, Vikings, Lions, both 14-3. Sam Darnold airmailed 11 passes inside the red zone. He couldn't have played any worse. And look where he's at today.
0: All right, Vinny, hang on. What's on your mind? Continues on a Friday edition of the program. Short break. Titus and it seems to me, Hayden Crickman, if wrong, Titus and Vinny have got a little man crush going on here, it seems to me. Would I be wrong?
1: Easy, Scott. Easy, Scott.
0: All right. Viking Vinny, I've got a text from a guy who comes to be a big fan, Ryan, Vikes fan Ryan, has a text for Vince next.
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4: You know, the real prize is for any of our listeners today to be watching the show, because we got Viking Vinny loaded up with the Kirk Cousins chains, right? And we're going to keep this going. I don't know, Michael from our video team, he's our producer. We could put those the grill on them too, the JJ grill, the other JJ.
5: The full Kirko chains look.
4: Yeah, exactly right. So you can't see that Viking Vinny because you're wandering around in your backyard trying to chill out. Anyway, 20 past the hour, this is what's on your mind. We had a lot of big news today, like the U.S. economy adding 162,000 jobs in August. Huh, that can't be, right? The economy sucks, I thought. Anyway, it's, and you know, Hayden, I'm going to just quick rabbit trail on the economy.
6: Mm-hmm.
4: The job market right now, mm-hmm. and everybody's comparing it to Biden and to Tim. Do you know how many government employees have gone away under Trump? A lot.
6: Mm-hmm.
4: You could do a little research, but I'm pretty sure it's a lot.
6: Yeah, I mean, and the so more that, the merrier.
4: Correct. I'm fine with government employees, but they find another job. Also, so special session in Bismarck. Chris Larson, our news director, is on that job. He'll break in when we need to. We assume we're going to get some kind of a press conference here from Plymouth, Massachusetts momentarily, because I believe the pause on the mistrial ends in 9 minutes. So we'll have that for you as well. But we decided, because it's Labor Day weekend, everybody's going to the lake, nobody cares about much of anything, let's talk a little bit about Vikings football. And so Vikings Vinny is on the line, and if you have a question or comment for him, it's certainly welcome. Text or call 701-271-1100. All right, I said I had a text question from Superfan Ryan. Let me find this here. Ryan K. And Ryan K. says, from what I have seen of his play and heard from Minneapolis News, I think he needs more time to grow and learn the NFL game. But because of the quality of the team, when he was drafted and the money they had spent on quarterbacks, they put him in the lineup before he was ready. Vince, what say you?
7: Yeah, I could agree with all of that. But I'll go back to, you know, sports are a game of momentum. And, you know, he got hurt in that second game, Atlanta. And if you remember that or watch the highlights, he rolled him down the field, first and goal at the two. And if KOC has one fault, he probably leads the NFL in delay of games. We got a delay of game penalty there. So now it's back to the seven. JJ gets sacked. We get a field goal instead of a touchdown. He gets hurt. So again, he started 10 games, could have won 8. He had a bad game at Green Bay. What Viking quarterback in overtime hasn't had a bad game in Green Bay? But yeah, I mean, he's 22.
4: All right, again,
7: we become good at what we do. So give him time to do it and grow and, you know, learn the game. Learn the game from the sideline, I guess. But
4: Titus, anything you want to add to that?
8: I don't think so. Yeah. I think I agree with Superfan Ryan on this one.
4: Okay, and Superfan Ryan has a follow-up. He says he was a winner in college, but he didn't throw the ball all that much. They were a running offense, and they were winning most games by half, and he didn't play much in the second half of the games. Titus, agree with that or no?
8: I think so. I didn't follow his college career a whole bunch. Yes, looking back, I think he's very run heavy.
6: He had slightly above average yards per season for a college quarterback, just slightly. averages 2,000 to 2,500. He was in the 2,700, 2,900 range for his actual college career.
4: So when Ryan Vinny says they were a running offense, meaning Michigan, they were winning most games by halftime. He didn't even play much of the second game. He's kind of saying, you know, he isn't as big a deal as you think he is. What do you say to that, Vinny?
7: I will let kids from Michigan fans online see what they have to say about that. I'm going to tell you what, yes, they were ahead by halftime, so they ran the ball the second half. And, you know, and so he did play, but he just handed the ball off in the second half. Go back to the national championship game, Michigan at Alabama, and, you know, he delivered when it counted and with everything on the line. And that's what you want. If you look at, you know, let's look at Kirk Cousins. He won one playoff game for the Vikings. One. You know, and that's the span.
4: Now you're
7: of an
4: dogging
7: NFL
4: my boy
7: career.
4: Now. You're dogging my boy.
7: I'm not. I'm making a point. It's you know, it's hard to play quarterback in the NFL and be successful on a consistent basis. And then you got the injury factor. So whether JJ needs to develop or not, he'll play. Carson Wentz will play. Kyler Murray will play. If history is anything leading up to the season, again, neither one of these three quarterbacks have made it through an entire season healthy.
4: By the way, JT, who is manning the ship today, Kevin Flynn is off, which is a good thing because you and him would dominate the whole show, Vinny, talking about Vikings, and we gave Kevin the weekend off. So K-Fly, as we call him.
6: K-Fly.
4: The pilot of the ship. So JT, Senator Kevin Cramer, who normally is in this slot on Fridays for the Talk Radio Town Hall, I believe is traveling today, and so we'd said a few weeks ago he'll be back with us next Friday for a full hour. But would you give him a quick ring and just see if he has a moment to join us? Because sure. He's a big Carson Wentz fan. And he's always
7: said... Who isn't?
4: Pardon me?
7: I said, who isn't?
4: Well, I don't know. I think there's a lot of haters on Carson Wentz.
6: He was one of the most hated quarterbacks in the country.
4: I love him.
6: I love him, too, but everyone hated him for no good reason.
4: Yeah, and anyway, so... Kevin has always said, Senator Cramer has always said, he has two favorite teams, the Minnesota Vikings and whoever Carson Wentz plays for. So he just said his life got a lot easier now because, you know.
8: One favorite team.
4: Right. Yeah. So on the Carson Wentz thing, Vinny, you think he has it in him to have like a season like he did at Philly when he brought him to the Super Bowl? You think he has one of those years left in him?
7: Well, I love Carson. And I've met him, delivered his hot tub and stuff. What a great guy. I want him to be successful, but this is my opinion. At this stage of his career, you know what you're going to get with Carson, and I'm going to label him a 50-50 guy. He's going to have 50% of his passes. Awesome. 50% of his passes are going to be a head-scratcher. What was that? He's going to win 50% of his games. He's going to lose 50% of his games. So let's just hope when he's in there, we get the good 50-50. But that's who Carson is at this point in his career, and I don't see it any different.
4: Let me repeat one more time. Does he have it in him? Could it be? You know, you've said momentum, right? If he got in there early and the ball started rolling down, that's what happened in Philly. There was massive momentum there that led him there, and then the poor guy gets hurt and gets hosed when it was his team in the Super Bowl. He's got to watch from the sidelines. Does he have another year in him like that? Could that happen, Vinny?
7: Well, let me answer it this way, and I'm not dodging your question. Same with Kyler Murray, same with JJ, same with Carson. We are very questionable at running back, and let's see what the offensive line is this year, because last year it was terrible, and Tom Brady couldn't have played quarterback behind last year's line. So,
4: all right, I got
7: it. Does Carson have him in him? Yes, he does, depending on, you know, what's our running game, what's our offensive line going
4: to
7: look like.
4: It feels
7: and
4: to
7: those
4: me.
7: Those are big ifs.
4: Yeah, and who's the midget again? What's his name?
8: Kyler Murray?
4: Yeah.
7: We call him K1.
4: Heard of a brand name of K1. I forget what it is. But anyway, so let me just think here a second. So he's a midget, or is that a joke? I've seen
7: no,
4: him.
8: It's a joke. He's a little guy, though.
4: Okay.
8: He's a slippery little guy, though.
4: Hey. The Vikings, quarterback might be like this year's, you know, they're really good, but that's like saying they're the tallest midget. Let that sink in. More with Vikings Vinny after this on What's On Your Mind. 701-271-1100. Call us or text us. Same number, 701-271-1100. Don't go away. 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
9: From the Flag Family News Center, I'm Chris Larson. North Dakota lawmakers have rejected a proposed ban on non-disclosure agreements between government agencies and developers of industrial projects like data centers. The North Dakota Monitor reports that the Senate voted 32-15 against Senate Bill 2406. Sponsor Senator Tim Mathern argued that secrecy destroys public trust. However, opponents noted current transparency laws are sufficient and called the measure an overreaction, pointing out evidence of only one data center NDA in the state. Opponents also stated the three-day special session did not allow enough time to fully vet the legislation. Also in Bismarck, North Dakota lawmakers are set to vote today on making the state's temporary kratom ban permanent. The governor urges a full prohibition following 23 linked deaths, while advocates argue for regulating the substance instead of an outright ban. And the Skyview Drive-In Theater in Warren, Minnesota is closed for the season. They say their windscreen broke again after a storm hit the theater last night. That's a check in your news headlines from the Flag Family News Center. I'm Chris Larson. More news on air, online, and on the go 24 hours a day, 7 days a week.
10: Mostly sunny skies for this afternoon. We'll have highs in the low to mid 80s and winds out of the east northeast at about 5 to 15. Partly cloudy overnight tonight with lows in the low 60s, and humidity increases a little bit to start off your weekend. Breezy conditions out of the southeast, 10 to 20, and highs in the low 90s. And then we'll see a chance for storms Saturday night, and still warm and humid on Sunday with a few storms possible late in the day and highs in the 80s. From the Flag Skywatch Weather Center, I'm Chief Meteorologist Dean Wysocki.
4: All right, back at What's On Your Mind, having a fun Friday heading into Labor Day weekend. Remember to arrive alive. Holy buckets, this road construction thing. There is road rage. Is it possible for road rage to go on steroids right now?
11: Yeah.
4: It's just like insane out there. So just take a chill pill. It's Labor Day weekend. Breathe, breathe, breathe. The pause has ended in the Clancy trial. So we don't know what's going on. No word from the court. JT is monitoring that, because we'll go live to Fox News coverage the second we know more about what's happening there. Anything else on your mind? 701-271-1100. I say often on this program, as we come to you from the PetroServe USA microphones, speaking of the weekend, if you're on your way out of town, Friday's a good day to do that because you fill with 8 gallons or more of gas, get a free car wash. If you have the rewards program, 5 cents off a gallon of gas forever. There's wood and there's water and there's caramel rolls and everything you could possibly need. Just grab it on your way to the lake and fill up at PetroServe USA. 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Of course, Nelson Auto has stores in Grand Forks, in Fergus Falls, and their Red Rock family of stores in Dickinson and Williston and Watford City are out west as well. Josh, nice to see you again. How are you?
12: Hey, good, Scott. How are you?
4: I'm doing good. You told me you cooked up a great deal for the weekend. What are you going to push out the door?
12: I love that. We have a fantastic deal. I got a 2026 Jeep Wrangler for all your off-roading fun and lake driving fun. 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
4: What color is it?
12: It's white.
4: Huh. Why are you shaking your head, Titus? Hang on 1 second here. One of our guys he was like lighting up like he couldn't wait to buy it, and then he heard white and he shook his head. What are you doing?
8: I don't know. I'm going to plead the fifth on this one. Vehicles are my thing, dude.
4: Says the guy who's in all black today. Thinks he's Johnny Cash or something. I like white because it's always clean. But
12: the great thing is you can wrap it any color you want.
4: Great point. And I bet if he wanted a black one, you could find him a black one too, right, Josh?
12: We could probably absolutely locate a black one. This one's got a convertible top. It's a little different than the normal hard top. It's a one touch open up and give you the old world view from right there from the seat.
4: And you're telling me it's brand new?
12: Brand new.
4: You're already.
12: It's got a wall dock update kit. It's got power running board, so you'd be able to jump on into it and. It'll handle all the off-roading needs you could ever dream of.
4: Got it. Okay, and it's, again, normally right now, what's the sticker on it? What's the price?
12: So the sticker is $69,000. We got it discounted to $66,500, and over the weekend, we'll take another $3,000 off of that, so we'll be priced at $63,500.
4: And whether I buy it, lease it, whatever, you handle all that for me.
12: That's right. That's right. We'll sell it to you for the $63,500, whether you want to lease it, buy it, however you want to work it. It's here for you.
4: And the Nelson family, legendary automobile dealers, they're just wonderful people. Ottertail County is God's country if you haven't been there. But Laurel and Brent Nelson and their sons Alex and Adam, just a great family. Alex and Adam used to work in Republican Party politics out in D.C. They're very close to the Trump family, the Nelson family is. And my understanding is President Trump FedExed a coin, one of the famous coins that he gives out now. You guys familiar?
6: Yep. I just saw a thing about it today.
4: It says the 45th and 47th president on it, and he hands them out. I think every NDSU Bison football player got one.
8: I think so.
4: When they were there. Anyway, Josh has that. Did you tell me you're going to, whoever comes to you first, not only is going to get the $3,000 off, they're also going to get the coin from President Trump? Did you tell me that, Josh?
12: That's right. Whoever comes in and buys it over the weekend here can take home the presidential coin as well. It's sitting here right at my desk, and it looks fantastic.
4: Tell folks your number, Josh, and how they can round up that deal.
12: So just give us a call, 701-757-6301. If you're already in Grand Forks, just swing on down 32nd Avenue and come take a peek at it. We're open today till 6 o'clock. We're open Friday till 5 o'clock, and then we are open Labor Day Monday from 8 to 7. So stop in and take advantage of it.
4: And again, what number to reach you at if they want to just call and they're on the road?
12: 701-757-6301.
4: All right, Nelson Auto. It's the Grand Forks stores. You better hurry because that coin is kind of one of a kind unless you get yourself in the Oval Office. Just saying. thank you, Josh. Good to see you at the Nelson Auto Studios yesterday at the Hive in Grand Forks. That was great fun.
12: Thanks, Scott. I appreciate it.
4: You bet. Take care. Show doesn't go without our fine sponsors. Okay, Viking Vinny, have you calmed down now since Ryan's text? Is everything good? Are you breathing with a hot tub in the backyard or sauna?
11: I'm calm. And I'm calm. I'm good. Good. I'm in a good place. I'm calm. I'm excited about the season. Let's see what Kyler Murray can do. I'm behind him, even though I'm the president, vice president, and treasurer of the J.J. McCarthy fan club. We'll all be pulling for Kyler.
4: On his license plate, it says what, Vince?
11: JJ9, Minnesota Vikings, North Dakota edition license plate.
4: North Dakota license plate, Vikings emblem,
11: yep.
4: Says JJ9.
11: Yep. It do.
4: It do, baby. Yeah, it do. All right.
8: If nothing else, he's committed to the cause.
4: Right. So any questions on the Vikes? Viking Vinny is here. He's the expert. Viking Ryan thinks he's the expert by text. Titus is in. Hayden's clueless. 701-271-1100. I do have a question for you, Hayden, related to presidential politics in a moment.
6: Mm-hmm.
4: So be ready. We have a call that has come in by voicemail. For Senator Kevin Cramer, because he's normally here with us on Fridays, and he's playing hooky today, I guess. He's got more important things to do. 701-271-1100 is the number. This number, this question rather, is for Senator Kramer. We'll see here if anybody can answer it, okay? Roll the call. Go ahead. Is it not working, JT? We can try it again.
13: Hey, Kevin, it's your favorite president. And I spoke with Doug Burgum, who's a big fan of yours, by the way. And I said, see if you can work something out on the ducks, as we call it, on the ducks with respect to you and what you're trying to do with the farmers and the duck hunters and all. So Doug is going to work on it. He's going to try and get it done. He'll be dealing with you. Okay? Bye.
4: Sound a lot like Donald Trump. I don't know. What is he talking about?
8: It sounded like he was trying to whisper, like he was somewhere he was supposed to be.
4: Not the President Trump I know.
8: Yeah.
4: Didn't whisper much.
8: No.
4: Play one more time and listen. This could be, I don't know, Vinny might have a thought on this too. Roll it again. This is for Senator Kramer. He's just not here. Go ahead.
13: Hey, Kevin, it's your favorite president. And I spoke with Doug Burgum, who's a big fan of yours, by the way. And I said, see if you can work something out on the ducks, as we call it, on the ducks with respect to you and what you're trying to do with the farmers and the duck hunters and all. So Doug is going to work on it. He's going to try and get it done. He'll be dealing with you. Okay? Bye.
4: Have you guys heard about this duck versus farmer fight?
8: I have not.
6: No.
4: Have you heard about Lake America? Okay. Thank you, Vince. Vinny, bring us up to speed. And what is the president talking about here?
7: Well, he's talking about, and I just know from listening to your show what's going on with, I believe, the wetlands and the farmers and the ducks I know it's a topic. It's not at the top of my radar, but I do listen, and it's been on your show the past couple weeks. So that's about what I know.
4: All right. Texter says, Scott, that's AI generated. Well, it's a voicemail that came into us. JT, did that not come into us just like every other voicemail comes into us? Right?
14: It did.
4: Yeah. So I don't know. Probably is. We played Bill Clinton earlier in the week, and it was sounded like AI generated. Did you hear that, by the way, Vinny, the Bill Clinton thing?
7: No.
4: So this is what I was going to ask you, Hayden. Are you familiar with Secretary Driscoll, the Army Secretary that was fired? Resigned, actually, in the last week?
6: I had heard that he resigned over some beef with Pete Hegseth.
4: This is really weird. Now, just Hayden, follow me quickly, and then we'll get back to Vikings. So, as I understand it, Secretary Driscoll was a very, very well-regarded member of the Pentagon mm-hmm. and the leadership, okay? Mm-hmm. And he's best buddies with J.D. Vance because they went to Yale together. Okay? Mm-hmm. And Pete Hegseth hated him. This is, again, Secretary Pete Hegseth hated him because somewhere along the line, when somebody said Hegseth's going to get fired, some reporter asked Driscoll, if Hegseth gets fired, would you be interested in being Secretary of Defense? And Driscoll said, sure, whatever. Yeah, I'm happy to do it. And Hegseth has hated him ever since. Mm-hmm. So he knew he was going to get fired, and finally Driscoll said, I'm out of here. I'll just be done. But Hegseth has been firing a lot of generals. Are you aware of that, Hayden?
6: The controversy I had heard of is they had a disagreement about Pete Hegseth is really into the, we're only going to care about our efficiency and our ability to enact war and our ability to destroy things. But Pete Driscoll was a bit more concerned with the politics side of who's in these positions and sort of rubbing elbows and making sure you have people who are being properly rewarded and people who are not being proper, who are being properly punished, a bit more political in the War Department. And Pete Hegseth was like, no, we're not going to do this.
4: He's firing the wokesters.
6: Yeah.
4: Right?
6: Mm-hmm.
4: But maybe is he firing too many now?
6: I don't know. We'll have to see. I mean, debatably, I would argue that our war ability has been much more efficient. So
4: okay, I'm getting a headache now. Let's go back to the Vikings. Vince, anything else before we return to the Vikings? Vinny, are you with us?
7: No, what? Yeah, I'm here.
4: All right, let's go back to we're going to go back to Viking talk. I have another text from Ryan. You ready for it?
7: Yeah.
4: Okay. There's also a good chance that Murray doesn't play all 16 games due to injury. And if that's the case, JJ might get another chance to prove all of this is wrong. He has talent, but he hasn't been able to figure out the nuance of playing QB in the NFL. He hasn't been able to process the game fast enough or be accurate with the ball when he needs to be. They also say that all of his passes are fastballs. He needs to learn when to slow it down and put some touch on his passes. From Ryan, the superfan, for Vinny, the Viking.
7: Yeah, I mean, I'm not going to disagree with any of that, but go back again and watch JJ all last year with no offensive line, and, you know, he definitely has talent, and, you know, does he throw a fastball? Yes, but, you know, he's an athlete. Who was the first person that called JJ after he was drafted? Does anybody know that? The great Wayne Gretzky. JJ could have gone the route of a professional hockey career, but he chose football. So he's athletic. He'll get it. And you're right. Kyler Murray hasn't finished a season in seven tries. So, you know,
4: see the midget?
7: Tyler and
4: Tyler's the midget?
8: Well, K1.
4: Okay, K1. Sorry. Yep. Hey, hang tight, Vinny. Yeah. We got one more segment to go, and we got to get a plug in for hot spring spas and pool tables, too, because just so you know, I've never heard my neighbor so calm. Despite this conversation. So clearly he was in the sauna this morning, the hot tub, maybe took a bike ride. More about that next.
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4: Back on What's On Your Mind, final segment with Viking Vinny, and then we got to let him hit the road. What are you doing this weekend anyway, Vinny?
7: I'm going to the lake, but a classmate of mine has her 60th birthday surprise party tonight in Fulda, Minnesota. I bet nobody... That's the opposite side of Roseau in Minnesota.
4: I don't know where Fulda is. Is it way
7: it's down?
4: Down by
7: the Iowa border.
4: I got it. I know Worthington.
7: Close to Sioux Falls.
4: Yeah.
8: I actually do know where that is.
4: You do?
8: Yeah, my roommate lives in Worthington. We are from opposite corners, Minnesota.
4: KWOA, Worthington, Minnesota. They got a good radio station down there.
7: 740.
4: Yeah, 740 on your dial. Let's see. What was I going to say? We have some controversy over this voicemail for Senator Kramer, and whether it's AI or not, we're going to deal with that at some point. The prosecutors are back in the Clancy courtroom, so we'll have that. I wanted Vince to tell you before he goes, and we got a couple more Viking questions for him, and last chance if you want to get him in by text 701-271-1100 or call us at 701-271-1100. So Vince and I have known each other a pretty long time when he brought the Hot Spring Spa store to 13th Avenue South in Fargo before it was at its current location in West Fargo. Now, of course, it's in Bismarck and it's in Minot in the mall there. It's in Grand Forks in front of the Grand Cities Mall. But I think we did a big auction one time and you put a foosball on the auction, and that's how we first met you. And we auctioned that off over on WDAY Radio. But now you've become like the biggest hot spring spas dealer on the planet. How are things going, Vince?
7: Yeah, we're not the biggest, but we're in the top 10 in the United States. But you know, it's going great. We're 100% employee owned, and that makes a difference. That makes a difference in the care department, right? So things are going good. We live in a world where wellness is needed more than ever. And, you know, doggone it, I just myself, you know, I sit in the hot tub every night, sit in the sauna every morning. You just feel better. It's doing great things for you, but you just feel better. And right now, little plug. We got Ducky Days going on for the next 14 days through September 14th, and 60 months no interest payments on a hot tub or a sauna. I don't know how you can beat that for feeling better and living better.
4: So a lot of people have a hot tub experience where it's like a petri dish, like gross, you know, like the chemicals, and I didn't do this right and everything else. Disavow people of what they think a hot tub is versus what they get from you at Hot Spring Spas.
7: Yeah, I always I use this statement. I don't want to sell you a hot tub. It's too much work. You're never going to use it. Costs too much money. So on and so forth. I've heard it all. But you do want to be better parents. You want to be a better spouse. You want to walk better, talk better. You want to do everything in life better than you can do with the hot tub than without. And we do the things, you know, we call it the absolute best ownership experience, which are really three things that determine whether you use the hot tub a lot, which we want you to, or not at all. And that's better water, better massage, better energy. And, you know, Scott, the better water part and what you have now and the freshwater salt system, it's all automated and it really doesn't get any easier. And you know, that's evolved. We started the salt system in 2008 and it's really evolved technology wise to where it is today. And you know, I've been in the obviously, and I can't believe it someday. So exciting wellness tools, and it really does change your life for the better, and that is a 100% guarantee. And I don't know how you could say no to that.
4: By the way, they're the best doctor's office there is. Ask for Dr. Dan, and he'll tell you about the mojo between the sauna and the hot tub and then the cold plunge. Anybody here got the cojones for the cold plunge? Do you, Hayden?
6: No.
4: Do you, Titus?
8: Absolutely not, but I do love... I have one of the saltwater tubs. Awesome.
4: And the technology now. Look, if I can fix it, and make everything right. I do have to occasionally throw a little Venmo to Vince's son, Josh, who keeps me honest, but is pretty good. But the Vince, you too are a wuss on the cold plunge, as I recall. Is that right?
7: Yeah, and here's why. I turned 60 this month. I hate to admit it, but I spent 59 years, 11 months, and 4 days trying not to be cold growing up, you know, in Minnesota, in North Dakota. So for me to get in the cold plunge is a big, you know, one small step for man, one giant leap for mankind moment.
4: Well, again, my wife has given birth to 3 children, so she can take anything. She sleeps way better because of the cold plunge. Last weekend I was home alone. I got about, I don't know, up to my ankle. I said, this is insane. So, you know. All right, exactly. Vinny, anything else you want to tell us?
7: You know, I do the Viking thing as a hobby. I don't know more than anybody else. I just try to listen between the lines. And, you know, I used to live or die whether they won or lost. Now I just, you know, it's entertainment. Although winning's a heck of a lot more fun than losing. But, just enjoy it, and you know what? We play the Packers a week from Sunday, and what a better way to start the 2026 campaign than beating the Packers, and we will.
4: 10 seconds on how the Bison will be this year after that opener.
7: Oh, they're picked to win in Vegas. They're picked to win the Mountain West, and I knew they would be. They're the favorite.
4: How about Sioux Hockey?
7: How about that? Sioux Hockey, they're going to be fantastic. Like, they were good last year, but they've added some pieces. Can't wait. It's going to be an epic season.
4: Vince is he's a mega fan, but most importantly, they should call him not Viking Vinny, but Dr. Vinny, because he's the wellness doctor. He can really fix you up. And be a good weekend if you're around town. Bismarck Stores out by the Walmart South Expressway. Minot's at the mall. Grand Forks right along South Wash there, front of the Grand Cities Mall, and of course, next to Boston Pizza, West Fargo. Tell them Scott sent you. And Viking Vinny, next hour, don't go away. Hey, Flag family, it's Scott Helen. I'd love for you to join me and my wife Maria for our annual Christmas tour. This time, we're going to historic Boston, December 8th through the 12th. 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
5: This is a Fox News alert. A mistrial on hold on Lisa Brady. The jury at the Lindsey Clancy murder trial in Massachusetts remains deadlocked, sending the note to a judge earlier today.
23: The question is, it is with a heavy heart that we report we are unable to come to a unanimous decision and will not be able to.
5: And Judge William Sullivan was about to bring in the jury and declare a mistrial when defense attorney Kevin Reddington argued the jury could be sent back for one more round of deliberations. The judge rejected that and a defense push for the jury to be polled for possible agreement on any charge, including lesser counts of second-degree murder or manslaughter. But Reddington was granted time for an emergency appeal to a different judge after his arguments that a holdout juror should be removed over questions about following the law on reasonable doubt.
23: It's just a request for the stay of the declaration of the mistrial.
5: The judge allowing 1 hour, which is now expired, so a holding pattern continues. A hiring surge in August with 162,000 jobs created, triple what economists were expecting.
24: The key for the Federal Reserve here is now going to be the inflation data. The Federal Reserve chairman says that he's not as concerned as the labor market, and that's why he's turning to inflation, and these numbers reaffirm that.
5: Fox Business's Edward Lawrence at the White House, where the president is praising the new jobs report, but continuing efforts to lower gas prices. AAA's average for Labor Day weekend and diesel prices both hitting new highs. The U.S. slapping sanctions on a Turkish financial institution as part of the effort to isolate Iran economically.
25: Meantime, U.S. pressure on Iran's economy continues to take an enormous toll. Currently, according to official figures inside Iran, the level of inflation is about 70% a year.
5: Fox's Steve Harrington in Tel Aviv, but the pressure campaign has not stopped Iran from firing at U.S. Gulf allies after U.S. strikes on Iran this week. 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
5: Recapping the unexpected delay at the Lindsey Clancy murder trial in Massachusetts, the judge putting his decision to declare a mistrial on hold while the defense makes an emergency appeal to a different judge over a holdout juror. A man accused of openly threatening the president is held without bond for now after appearing in court in California.
9: Azaria Southworth is a gay Christian one-time podcaster. His website sells stickers that say, "Kill Donald Trump." Taken away by federal agents in Westlake still screaming Trump insults. Court papers quote his Instagram video calling for the president's execution, charging he used social media accounts from January to May to encourage violence against the president and cyberstalk the president's personal lawyer and family, doxing their home address in Tennessee with a chilling threat, "Justice comes to your door." Attorney General Todd Blanche warns as threats against President Trump's life escalate, anyone who makes them online will not be allowed to hide behind their screens. Therese Crowley, Fox News.
5: The Amazon founder's space company wins a NASA contract to build communication infrastructure for another planet.
10: Blue Origin, the space transit company owned by Jeff Bezos, will now build for NASA a communication system for Mars. Simply named the Mars Telecommunications Network, it's designed to be able to send large data back to Earth within minutes over a continuous high-speed connection powered by UHF transmissions. The communication path will be vital to sending long-duration human missions to Mars. The contract with Blue Origin is worth $700 million, and the company is expected to deliver it to NASA ready to use by the end of 2028.
5: Fox's Evan Brown. Stocks are lower after that stronger jobs report reignites debate about the Fed's next move. The Dow is down 275 points. I'm Lisa Brady. This is Fox News.
11: Mostly sunny skies for this afternoon. We'll have highs in the low to mid 80s and winds out of the east northeast at about 5 to 15. Partly cloudy overnight tonight with lows in the low 60s, and humidity increases a little bit to start off your weekend. Breezy conditions out of the southeast, 10 to 20, and highs in the low 90s. And then we'll see a chance for storms Saturday night, and still warm and humid on Sunday with a few storms possible late in the day and highs in the 80s. From the Flag Skywatch Weather Center, I'm Chief Meteorologist Dean Wysocki.
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3: 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Now, here's your host, Scott Hennen.
4: All right, having a little fun on a Friday. I'm Scott Hennen. Thanks for listening. Hope you're heading for the lake. You put your feet up. Going to breathe the air. Going to the cry. I might cry. JT and I are on Grace Lake up by Bemidji, between Cass Lake and Bemidji, and I might cry because more people will be pulling their boats out, pontoons out, lifts out.
12: That's what we're doing this weekend.
4: Come on.
12: The boat, at least.
4: We have the lift. We have a meteorologist around here who would tell you there's plenty of summer left. Why do you feel like you need to pull that out now?
12: I'm worried because the lake is so low. I'm worried that's true. Not even be able to get the boat off the lift.
4: That is true, actually. It's as lowest it's ever been.
12: I've already moved it out a couple of times.
4: Yeah, it's been a bit of a mess. I think it's lowest ever, right? Like on record or whatever. It's like,
12: since they've been keeping track from the early 80s, this is the lowest it's been.
4: Yeah. Wow. Anyway, that's the voice of JT, who makes our company go here. Jeff Thaden, and he and I happen to be on Grace Lake. We might be on a pontoon at some point this weekend.
12: Yeah. I'll see you there.
4: Have you ever seen our deluxe pontoon?
12: I have.
4: Yeah.
12: You guys, well, your wife has swung by a couple of times while I've been out floating around with the kiddos.
4: You know how much that pontoon cost us?
12: I don't want to make a guess. Probably too much.
4: Just throw out a rough number.
12: I mean, it's not like a super fancy one, right?
4: Correct. I think it was $10,000.
12: That's what I was thinking.
13: Less than I expected.
4: Well, I know, because they're all ridiculously expensive.
0: Yeah.
4: And if you go on buy a $100,000 one and then do the math of what it costs you per float, you're stone cold stupid. Just saying. Am I wrong, JT?
12: No.
4: You got a boat over there, right?
12: Yeah, we've got a boat from the 80s.
4: Yeah, there you go.
8: They don't make them like they used to, though.
4: They don't. They run purse like a kitten.
12: In fact, you know what? The last time I had it out, someone stopped us and was like, wow, that's a sweet boat. And I'm like, okay, we've gone to the retro age now. People like this.
4: Exactly.
12: Thing.
4: Yep. I know.
8: It's back to cool.
12: Yep.
0: See, JT, back to cool. You're definitely in a different financial class than me, because my version of a boat is I rent a canoe and then I bought a trolling motor.
4: Nothing
0: and
4: wrong with that. Nothing wrong with that. Yeah. All right. I got a special guest on the line here. If anybody's going to be in Underwood, Minnesota this weekend, you could see him. If you're going to be in and around the Huron area for the South Dakota State Fair on Sunday, you'll be able to see him. If you happen to be planning to be in Bismarck on September 20th, you'll see him being inducted into the North Dakota Music Hall of Fame. Didn't even know there was such a thing until I heard my friend was going in there. And then he's already in the Minnesota Music Hall of Fame. If we had more time, we'd do a little trivia, but I'll just cut to the chase and say, welcome, Johnny Holm. How the heck are you?
6: Well, good morning. Oh, no, afternoon, I guess it is, isn't it?
4: How are you, my friend? How are you?
6: I'm doing well. Just sitting on my deck, relaxing today.
4: So we've been playing Rush Limbaugh bumpers today, but JT, I think we should switch to a Johnny Holm Bumper Friday. What's the song that would really pump us up for the weekend on your repertoire, Johnny? I know you do the covers better than anybody, but I like the Johnny Holm originals. Give us a good Johnny Holm original we should use today.
6: Well, we have I have a whole new album out, so I'm liking a lot of them. Minnesota Summer Nights gets played a lot. Pam's Cafe, Exit 38, is kind of a song that's out now. And keep playing that music. Boy, I got a lot of them there, huh, Scott?
4: You're doing. By the way, I saw a great story about Pam's Cafe and that connection, but made me cry. Because explain how Pam's Cafe and that exit came to be, Johnny.
6: Well, it's kind of a long story, but my former member of my band, Elliot Valpus, played with me 5 years. He's down in Nashville. We didn't talk too much, but he developed a stomach cancer, so we started talking and did some praying for him. And he called me one day and he said, I wrote this song. It's called Pam's Cafe, which is right in Rosse, Minnesota. And that went from, I kind of got a hold of Pam and sent her the song, and she was so thrilled. And then she had a bad fall, and she ended up in a nursing home. And so we kind of did a little special on that. And I sang a little bit of that song to her. So
4: that was neat. It was Kevin Wolven. Wasn't it Kevin Wolven that did the piece, Johnny?
6: It was Boyd Hubert.
4: Oh, it's Minneapolis. That's why it was a Twin Cities. Yeah, I'll put that on our social media today. It's so darn good. You'll love it. Was it a WCCO guy or KSTP? Who did it? Do you remember?
6: Channel 11. It was Channel 11.
4: Yeah. Anyway, you were telling the story. Go ahead and finish.
6: So, well, through the years, we've stopped at that exit for 40 years. We stopped in Rossi late at night or any time, and that's kind of how it got written. Yeah, I'm really excited about it.
4: So tell me about Underwood this weekend. What are you going to do there?
6: Well, the firemen put on a big thing every year. We played it the last, maybe 5 years. And it's really a fun show. We get all ages. Usually get 1,000 or more people at that. So it's been a really fun show.
4: That's awesome. And then you're going to South Dakota, is that right?
6: Oh, yeah, all the way to Huron, South Dakota for the South Dakota State Fair, which I've done quite a few times.
4: What is the song that you play that gives you the chills?
6: Ooh. That's a tough song. I mean, a tough thing through the years. I used to do I Am I Said by Neil Diamond. I thought that was an incredible song.
4: Ooh, there's a dandy. And by the way, speaking of Neil Diamond, tell me about Matt and his team. There's a connection with all of you guys because that Neil Diamond, I know what you call it, a retro show or whatever, is a really become a kind of an outcropping of your show, right?
6: Yeah, I'm so excited for Matt. Matt's my best friend. Matt Moline, for people who don't know, he was Bobby V's nephew. And he is going all
7: around the country doing this show, and it's the best. You know, there's a few Neil Diamond shows out there, but nothing like Matt's. And so I'm so proud of him. And I probably talk to him every day, Scott. He's my best friend.
4: Well, you tell him hi, because he did offer me to go to a show. I think it was the Fargo Theater, and we were out of town. I'm dying to see it. And
7: you have to see it, yes.
4: Does he do America, the Neil Diamond America?
7: Oh, does he ever. He does every year. Holly, holy, America, I am, I said. I bet I've seen the show 8 times. You know, I kind of like to think that I introduced him to Neil because I was doing those songs, you know, way back in the early 70s and late 60s. So
4: did you ever...
7: Matt played my band for 13 years. So.
4: Did you ever meet Neil Diamond?
7: I never did. I saw him probably 4 or 5 times.
4: Great concert. One of the best I've ever seen. Yeah. Now I think he's battling with MS or something. He's having a tough health
7: issue. He's got Alzheimer's.
4: So. Oh, is that what it is? Yeah.
7: No, it's Parkinson's.
4: Parkinson's. So, by the way, I've been, can I tell you a South Dakota State Fair story? And you can tell me whether

0: I don't know. Anyway, long story short, I get, because we're the radio station, the opportunity to give Johnny Cash a cowboy hat before the concert. You tracking with me?
1: I am. So I'm believing you so far.
0: Okay, good. So they pull me on the bus, and it's Johnny and his super bride, the famous June Carter. Yeah. And the two of them are there, okay? Now, my dad loved Johnny Cash, right? He spun tunes from the 50s on KLOH radio in Pipestone, Minnesota, and he loved Johnny Cash.
1: Island Ray, yeah,
0: KLOH. Remember KLOH in Pipestone?
1: I just did an interview with Mylon Ray from that station.
0: How about that? So anyway, Johnny Cash, I meet him, and I'm not even nervous, really, because I don't, you know, it's, I give him the hat, and it's kind of cool, and he's a sweetheart. His wife comes out, like, gives me a hug. Only two of them on the thing, and then he's about ready to go on stage, and I'm going to go back to the grandstand and watch the show, okay? And so I put on some very special cowboy boots because I'm meeting Johnny Cash. And they were actually cowboy boots that looked a lot like the guys the Oak Ridge Boys wear. So, and I didn't wear cowboy boots a lot those days. So I go back, and I'm not kidding you guys, I go back across the track. Like, you're going to play this weekend, Johnny, on the stage, and between you and the audience is like that dirt track, right?
1: We play in a big building, right, actually, but yeah, we're familiar with it.
0: Anyway, it's the grandstand, so he says thanks, and I say goodbye, and I'm going to go watch the show. He gets on stage as I'm walking across the racetrack to get to the grandstand, and it was so muddy, one of the boots got stuck. So I'm like embarrassingly on one foot, and Johnny Cash looks down and sees me and says, "Hey, by the way, I want to give a shout out to my best buddy who just gave me a cowboy hat. Give it up for Chuck."
1: I like it.
0: Is it a true story or no?
2: I'll believe you on this one.
0: More with Johnny in a second, then we'll let him go. Don't go away.
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0: don't know who does that better, Johnny Holm or Neil Diamond. I think it's Johnny Holm right now. I think it's you. You told us that song gives you chills when you sing it.
1: Yeah, and I have a song off my new album called Reaching Out, which does the same thing for me. It's similar, and it's kind of like that song.
0: That's awesome. It really is. Johnny Holmes with us. He'll be in Underwood with the firemen. You're going to raise a few bucks for the firemen in Underwood, Minnesota this weekend, right?
1: Yes, indeed. That's for sure.
0: South Dakota State Fair tomorrow, and then get this on your calendar. 20th of September in Bismarck, Johnny is going into the North Dakota Music Hall of Fame. Already in Minnesota. I know it took North Dakota so long, for crying out loud, but I'm glad they're doing it, for crying out loud. Congratulations.
1: Yeah, it's going to be a good event. I'm looking forward to it. But, you know, I started out all my kids were born in North Dakota, and I've been playing North Dakota forever, it seems like.
0: And
1: I love that state.
0: You do. You spent a little time on the border in Concordia last time I checked, too, right?
1: Oh, I think I did Concordia's homecoming 25, 30 years in a row. Medora is one of my favorite places to go in the whole world. I just love it out there.
0: Yeah, that's awesome. I don't need to see it. That's okay, Titus. You can tell us if you want. Titus is just looking up one of our guys here. Who else is going in the North Dakota Music Hall of Fame on September 20th? Titus, tell us who else is going in.
2: Guessing a lot of names.
0: That's
2: here.
0: All right. Go ahead. Johnny and I'll help you out.
2: Yep. So we got Johnny Holm. We got Greg Nelson.
0: One sec. Pause there. Do you know anything about Greg Nelson, Johnny?
1: He has won at least 7 or 8 Dove Awards in the Christian music industry. He's got a repertoire of stuff he's done. It's amazing.
2: Written more than a great guy.
1: I called him when I was in Nashville. He's a great guy.
2: Written more than 400 songs. Gospel Music Hall of Fame producer.
0: Nice. Who's next? Who else is going in besides Johnny?
2: I have Mitchell. Actually, no. Michael Clute. Michael D. Clute. He's in front of a soundboard.
1: Wow.
0: Do you know him, Johnny?
1: Michael Clute produced the first digital CD album with Diamond Reel.
0: Whew.
1: He's a
2: dang.
0: Love Diamond Reel.
2: Dang, I love Diamond Reel.
0: They're great.
1: I got to call Michael Clute. I think I have his number too. He's another great guy.
2: North Dakota native, Grammy Award winning producer.
0: Who else then, Titus?
2: I think it's Shadow Stevens. I think that's how we're pronounced.
0: His actual real name is Terry Engstead. But his
1: very good.
0: Do you like, how'd I do, Johnny? Not bad for 61, huh?
1: I think that's pretty good. You guys can talk, but I think he took over Casey Kasem's Top 40.
0: You guys know what American Top 40 is, Titus or Hayden?
2: I do.
0: You do?
2: I know of it.
0: Okay, and Hayden looks like he just saw a ghost.
3: Well, you know, I hear people say it on the radio when I'm listening to music.
0: American Top 40. How'd I do, Johnny?
1: You did awesome.
0: You do it. Say the American Top 40 jingle for me, Johnny.
1: Oh, boy, I'm not a very good radio. American Top... Oh, I'm hoarse right now. I can't even do it.
0: You can do it, and if you come to Underwood, you'll hear Johnny do American Top 40. JT, do you remember? You remember American Top 40?
4: I do.
0: Yeah, I grew up listening to it.
1: And Shadow Stevens is coming with his whole family. So...
0: He is, by the way, Terry Engstead is his real name, and he's from the famous Engstead broadcasting family.
1: Yes, he is.
0: Yeah, he is. I've actually, don't know if I ever met him, but I was at Kiss FM one time when he was there in L.A. So now you know who he is. Titus, anybody else on the list?
2: I was going to say with Shadow Stevens, Terry Engstead, I got Jamestown, North Dakota. He was featured in Life magazine in an article titled America's Youngest DJ.
0: There you
2: go,
0: baby.
2: Interesting.
0: North Dakota, man. That's how we roll.
2: The Tiber Brothers.
0: Tiber Brothers?
2: Yep.
0: I don't know the Tiber Brothers. Do you, Johnny?
1: I do. Well, I've heard of them for years. I think they're up from Tappan around that area.
2: Almont.
1: I always would hear about them, but I never saw them through the years. But they have quite a story, too.
0: All right, a couple quick questions before we let you go, Johnny. I know you're busy getting ready for the weekend. One, somebody told me you're really good at pinochle. Is that true?
1: Well, back when good old Senator Kramer was just going to Concordia, he and his friends, we'd play pinochle all the time. But I don't remember how to play it anymore.
0: Oh, good. Me either. Yeah, I've never played it. So last question for you is, Senator Kramer, as you know, Johnny and Kevin are close. go way back. He normally is here on Friday for the Talk Radio Town Hall, and he takes questions, and people call in and ask him things. And he went AWOL on us today. I don't know where he's what he's doing. I don't think he was supposed to be scheduled until after Labor Day, but whatever. But we had a call come in for him, and I want to play this for you and ask you the following question. Is this real, or is this Memorex? Roll it.
4: Hey, Kevin, it's your favorite president. And I spoke with Doug Burgum, who's a big fan of yours, by the way. And I said, see if you can work something out on the ducks, as we call it, on the ducks with respect to you and what you're trying to do with the farmers and the duck hunters and all. So Doug is going to work on it. He's going to try and get it done. He'll be dealing with you. Okay? Bye.
0: What do you think, Johnny?
1: I think it's real.
0: It's not Memorex. What leads you to believe that that's real? Because our listeners are saying it's AI, it's fake, it's everything else. Why do you think it's real, Johnny?
1: Well, because I even got a recorded message from him for my birthday that Kevin must have lined up. So I don't know. I think they know each other pretty well.
0: All right. God bless you, Johnny.
1: Hey,
0: see you soon.
1: Okay. One more thing.
0: Go ahead.
1: Matt Boleyn is going to be at the Hall of Fame. He's going to sing a Bobby V song. And his wife, I think, is going to sing a Fever by Peggy Lee because they both in that Hall of Fame.
0: All right, stop the music one second here. Stop the music because I just want to make sure what I heard from Johnny Holm there. Tell me about the Peggy Lee thing now.
1: Matt's wife, Julie, I think, is going to be singing Fever by Peggy Lee because both Bobby V and Peggy Lee are in that Hall of Fame. So we thought we'd kind of add. I'm going to do kind of a little show afterwards for an hour, hour and a half. I'm going to be Lawrence Welk.
0: You know who Lawrence Welk is, guys? These guys are looking at me like they just saw a deer in the headlights. They don't even know who Lawrence Welk is. You claim to be a North Dakotan from Buffalo, North Dakota, and you don't know who Lawrence Welk is, Hayden?
3: Yep.
0: Oh, boy. Johnny,
1: what
0: are we going to do with these kids?
1: Hey, Hayden, I get it. I have kids in my band, 21, 25, and I'll bring up something, and they will have no clue who it is. And it blows my mind because in my mind, it's, you know, it's a Crosby, Stills, Nash song, Teach Your Children or something.
0: He's going to be here all week, folks, and at the North Dakota Music Hall of Fame, September 20th. I love it. God bless you, Johnny. We love you. More after this.
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7: From the Flagg Family News Center, I'm Chris Larson. Technology vendor C-Track has announced a data security incident impacting information maintained by the North Dakota Supreme Court. Officials clarify that district courts' financial transaction systems and state court networks were not compromised. While the full scope remains under active criminal investigation, vendor C-Track is setting up a call center and offering credit monitoring services. Court users are advised to monitor financial statements for any suspicious activity. The U.S. Environmental Protection Agency has proposed reversing a Biden-era decision that partially rejected North Dakota's regional haze plan. Federal officials say full approval will allow local power plants to operate without adding expensive, unproven emissions technology, balancing visibility protections with grid reliability. Senator Kevin Cramer applauded the decision.
8: Well, this certainly is a win for North Dakota and a win for affordable and reliable power. It's also a step in the right direction for American energy security.
7: If finalized, the approval will keep state baseload power sources online. And the North Dakota Highway Patrol is running sobriety checkpoints and saturation patrols in Grand Forks County this Labor Day weekend. With alcohol contributing to over 29% of state traffic fatalities this year, troopers urged all drivers to secure a sober ride. From the Flag Family News Center, I'm Chris Larson.
9: Mostly sunny skies for this afternoon. We'll have highs in the low to mid 80s and winds out of the east northeast at about 5 to 15. Partly cloudy overnight tonight with lows in the low 60s, and humidity increases a little bit to start off your weekend. Breezy conditions out of the southeast, 10 to 20, and highs in the low 90s. And then we'll see a chance for storms Saturday night, and still warm and humid on Sunday with a few storms possible late in the day and highs in the 80s. From the Flag Skywatch Weather Center, I'm Chief Meteorologist Dean Wysocki.

0: Sing it with me, Titus. Sing it with me. You were doing a little air guitar there, or air violin, or what were you doing there?
1: This is violin.
0: Okay. None of

0: Anybody else like that song?
1: I'm a fan now.
0: You can't shake your head when it's radio, dude, just telling you. I asked you a question, and you shook your head like yes. Like
1: I did.
0: Is the audio, is he dumb, Hayden, or what's going on with Titus?
2: We all have lapses in our...
0: Yeah. He is a bison after all, so that's possible.
1: Ouch. We were on TV 35 minutes ago, so is that a valid excuse? Maybe, maybe not. No?
0: You lost me.
2: Oh, it's just assuming that there was just a camera watching him that picked it up, but...
1: On Beck TV, they would have saw me 35 minutes ago.
0: You should see Titus right now. He's rocking a Make America Great Again hat, Johnny Cash version. He's got a black North Dakota State University bison shirt. I've never seen a black one before. All black, all white. It has the bison logo on it. What's his name again? Bison?
1: Thundar.
0: Thundar. Yeah. He is doing the shirt.
2: Mm-hmm.
0: Yeah. And Hayden looks like he's, I don't know, trying to be Charlie Kirk or something over there with the sport coat and the it's not working either, Hayden, just so you know.
2: Wow.
1: Yeah. Wow.
0: Anyway.
1: Says the guy wearing the UND shirt.
0: What's wrong with that?
1: You're wearing a UND shirt.
0: Correct.
1: In Fargo.
0: That's fine.
1: It's just...
0: Do you know how many doctors and lawyers and business people and owners and people that actually build things?
1: I do. I wish I could hate UND more, but they do things pretty well.
0: They do, don't they? Doctors, repeat after me. Lawyers.
1: Doctors and lawyers.
0: Thank you.
2: Well, there's an NDSU graduate who gave NDSU $60 million to build the new engineering building.
0: Excuse me?
2: The Offerdahl.
1: Yeah,
2: he was a successful business.
0: Offerdahl.
1: Offerdahl.
0: Of course. He screwed that up too.
2: He gave NDSU $60 million to build a new engineering building.
1: Brand new engineering complex on NDSU.
2: Very nice building. I would say potentially a waste of money slightly, but it's a very beautiful building.
0: Have you seen the engineering shop up north? It's not too bad.
2: No, it's pretty good. Yeah. I toured there.
0: Anyway, I think there's a better school than any of them we've just mentioned here, okay? Are you guys familiar with?
1: UMary.
0: University of Jamestown.
1: Oh.
2: I have. Yeah, yes. I am familiar with them.
0: Okay.
2: The Jimmies.
0: The Jimmies. Thank you. Paul Olson is the Executive Vice President of the University of Jamestown, joins us now. One of our fine sponsors. They have a really fun thing coming up called Leader Town. I was there last year. I just loved it. Paul, welcome. How are you?
3: Doing absolutely great today. I'm just realizing now that we got to make sure we get some Jimmy swag over to the studios to get everybody dressed in some orange and black coming up here.
0: Do you know what our love language is here on What's On Your Mind?
3: Oh, are you gifts? Is that your love language?
0: Swag, baby. We love swag, the swag.
3: Love
0: we can't get enough swag.
2: Yeah. Mine's words of affirmation, but
0: is it?
2: No one asked.
0: He's such a wuss. What in the world? Said no guy ever of your age. Like, whatever. But no, they do rock the orange and black. They really do. You know, Bubba Schweigert rocks the University of Jamestown. Do you know what Bubba Schweigert is, Paul?
3: Oh, I know Bubba well. Yeah, he's a great guy, one of our great alumni.
0: He was a former University of North Dakota football coach.
3: That's right.
0: And he spoke at Leadertown last year. It was so good. It was the best speech there, bar none. I assume you were there, Paul.
3: Yes. Yes, I was.
0: Master class in leadership from a former football coach, kid from Zeeland, North Dakota. It's Zeeland, isn't it?
3: Mm-hmm.
0: Zeeland? Is that where he's from? He's from one of the great towns in North Dakota. I have this theory about North Dakota, and that is the people that think they're a big deal in Fargo and Grand Forks and Minot and in...
2: Bismarck.
0: Bismarck, thank you. Actually, everybody in those four towns is from somewhere else in North Dakota. Prove me wrong.
3: Oh, they're just chock full of great people from Zeeland and Strasburg and Oaks and places like that, aren't they?
0: They are. Speaking of Strasburg, do you guys know who came from Strasburg? Titus? Hayden?
2: No.
0: This is so embarrassing, Paul. Look up Strasburg and then connect it to the conversation we had with Johnny Holm earlier. We'll talk about that. Anyway, I got to get serious here because our friend Paul is going to tell us not only about Leadertown, but about something that I think is the best-kept secret in North Dakota, and it has to do with your enrollment. Paul, tell us what we need to know.
3: Yeah. Well, things have been going really well over here in Jamestown over the last few years. We've been able to buck some of the current trends in college and university enrollment across the country. And so we're really happy to report that this last academic year, 25-26, our enrollment topped 1,800 for the first time. And over the last 12 years, we've managed to double enrollment at a time when a lot of schools are struggling. So it's something that we're particularly proud of.
0: How has that happened? What led to that?
3: There have been a few things that we've done. I think one of the really important things that we've done, especially at the undergraduate level, is really double down on our commitment to developing great leaders of character. That, you know, a lot of times, you know, sometimes it's tough and it's a little countercultural to talk about things like character development. And to be a university that takes faith seriously and just embraces it. So I think that being an institution that's willing to do that has helped us out a lot. But I think beyond that, we've done a really good job of diversifying our academic programs. You know, we've expanded into Fargo. You know, we now have about 300 students in Fargo. We've just expanded into Phoenix, Arizona, and we've done some expansion in the online space too. And so by getting more involved in especially graduate education, we've helped the university grow. And then we also, I think the third key thing that we've really done is we've made a really concerted effort to work with employers. We want to make sure that our degrees and what our students are learning while they're here on campus, or if they're learning online, is relevant to industry needs across the state and across the region. And so we spend a lot of time with our advisory boards. I spend a lot of time off campus meeting with the people that are going to hire our brand new grads, to make sure that they're really learning what they need to know to come into the workplace and be the very best engineers and nurses and teachers that they can possibly be.
0: A couple questions. These guys, I can see them lighting up. First of all, you're NDSU about to graduate, Hayden, right? And does NDSU have a Phoenix campus?
2: No.
0: Okay, go ahead with your question for Paul.
2: The question I was going to ask is what programs is the Jimmy strongest in? Like NDSU is a pretty strong ag and engineering. UND obviously has their aviation programs. Like what strong suits does the Jimmies have?
3: We've got a few that we're particularly proud of. We've got a long history of successful education in healthcare, for example. So we've got we were the very first school in the state to have a four-year nursing program way back in 1947, and have had just tremendous success in nursing. Three out of the last 4 years, our nursing graduates have had perfect pass rates on the NCLEX and getting licensed, and so that's been successful. And we've expanded healthcare in the last couple of years. Well, not the last couple, but about 13 years ago, we added a physical therapy program in Fargo, and we now have about 300 Jimmy physical therapists that are practicing mostly across the region. And then the pre-professional programs that we have that send our grads on to medical school, optometry school, and dental school are really particularly strong programs for us. So the sciences at the undergrad level, we're particularly strong. We've expanded that in over the last decade too to include engineering. And so, you know, we've got really our first generation of Jimmy engineers out doing mechanical engineering and civil engineering. And so those have been areas where we've been really successful. And then we've experienced a lot of growth in areas like exercise science and business in particular lately.
0: I graduated actually in exercise science. You guys might not know that, but I have a degree from... They don't believe me. Paul. I can't believe it.
2: I'm pretty sure you said you didn't graduate from college, so I don't believe you.
0: It's a true statement. Paul, don't go away. I want us to tell our listeners about Leadertown. Can you hang on?
3: All right.
0: After this?
3: Yep, absolutely.
0: What would happen if we returned to backing the U.S. dollar with gold?
4: Katie, bar the doors. The prices could really skyrocket then, at least if they decided to partially back the U.S. dollar with gold. And that may happen because the Chinese have been talking about doing that for a long time. The central banks in China, Russia, India have been buying gold for quite a long time. And that's part of the reason the price has been driven up lately because of all the central bank buying.
0: That's Rick from the Gold Silver Exchange, 746-9950. 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

0: who is the conductor? Whose music masterpiece is this Hayden Smith?
1: I'm going to guess it's that one from North Dakota.
0: All right, hang on a sec. I can't hear everything here. We're going to slow it down. Okay, so there it is. We're turning it a little bit. Hayden Smith, just warning you, he's an NDSU grad. It's who?
1: It's like Todd something.
0: Todd something. Good. Titus, who do you think that is? One more time?
2: I have no idea.
3: This is sad.
0: Isn't it sad, JT? This is so sad. Paul... is with us from the University of Jamestown. Do you know who's this masterpiece is done by, Paul?
4: Oh, I've got to go Lawrence Welk.
0: All right, and I have one more guess. Kevin and Kindred. Kevin and Kindred, what is your guess on who was the composer here?
5: Oh, my goodness. Composer.
0: Singer, composer, conductor, maestro. Turn it up a little bit, JT.
5: Maestro?
0: He's from Strasbourg, is the only thing I know.
5: Well, then it's got to be Lawrence Welk.
0: Yeah. All right, we have a winner, ladies and gentlemen. We have a winner. Yeah. Hey, Paul, are you able to hang on just 1 second here?
4: Yeah, absolutely.
0: All right, Senator Kevin Cramer, who normally has the Talk Radio Town Hall with us on Fridays, is able to call in here quickly. We had a number of voicemails for you earlier that had a question. Oh. And so I want to first do that, and then I need to know an update on a particular issue that's been hot. Roll the voicemail that came in for Kevin. Would you, JT?
6: Hey, Kevin, it's your favorite president. And I spoke with Doug Burgum, who's a big fan of yours, by the way. And I said, see if you can work something out on the ducks, as we call it, on the ducks with respect to you and what you're trying to do with the farmers and the duck hunters and all. So Doug is going to work on it. He's going to try and get it done. He'll be dealing with you. Okay? Bye.
0: So that was left by you. A lot of our audience, we asked, is this real or is this Memorex? Is it AI? And most people think it's AI. But it is a topic that's been kind of out there right now. So do you think he called the wrong number, or what do you think happened there?
5: No, he and I have had pretty good talks about it, and he left me a voicemail. I guess I shared it with you. And now you've shared it with everybody. But, yeah, no, that's pretty common for the two of us. Not uncommon at all for me to get a call from him or for him to answer the phone when I call. But yeah,
0: well, here's why people thought it wasn't real, because they've never heard Donald J. Trump that calm.
5: Yeah. Yeah, well, it's a voicemail. You know, if he got me, although I have to say, when I call him on things like this, he's generally pretty calm. He likes to solve the problem. You know, it's not a situation where we're having a debate. Now, when I call him and say, hey, could we do better with Canada, he's much more animated. Then it's a different conversation. But on this issue, you know, he understands it. I explained it really clearly to him one time. I said, I want you to imagine, Mr. President, that your 58, stories at Trump Tower in New York reserved the third story for the U.S. Postal Service. And then you decided to improve floors 4 through 58. And the Postal Service said, well, no, you can't do that because we have a lease with you on the third floor. And any improvements you make above us might impact the traffic through our floor. And that would be a problem. So therefore, we're not going to allow you to do that because we're the federal government and you're the junior partner. I explained it. The waterfall production area, gross abuse by the federal government and organizations like Ducks Unlimited. By thinking somehow your land is their land, because after all, the federal government has an easement on a small part of it.
0: You know what, the best part of this conversation so far is he's not used one acronym, so I could actually understand everything he said. He even said Ducks Unlimited rather than DU, because most people call it DU.
5: Yeah.
0: Somebody here said we should call him FU. I don't know why. I only have a minute left, Kevin, but Senator Hoban was on there with us yesterday. I said, are you with Kevin on the ducks and the farmers? And he said, I am. I think they're getting closer, but I don't want to steal his thunder. I know he's normally on Friday, so we have a minute left. Where are we at with it?
5: Well, I'm in serious, intense negotiations with the White House and working with, you know, Department of Interior. I think we're going to come to a conclusion at some point, but it won't be today. It won't be tomorrow. We hope to have a plan soon that will then be executed. But here's the deal. You know, when I've been asked if I will lift my hold on all of Trump's nominees between now and the end of the year, if we start working on a plan, my answer is you've had several years to work on a quote plan. I'm now about results. So I'll lift my paws when you lift your paws.
0: All right. So to be determined, basically, it sounds like.
5: Yep, yep. When there's an outcome that I'm satisfied with, or if we're going the right direction, I might do what he does. Oftentimes, that is incremental relief for incremental progress. I'm not unreasonable. I read the book.
0: Well,
5: the
0: let me,
5: Art of the Deal.
0: The Art of the Deal. Everybody should read it.
5: Yeah.
0: Last quick question. Another thing was about whether Carson Wentz is going to win the Super Bowl for the Vikings. That came in for you.
5: I believe he's going to. I believe this is Carson Wentz's renaissance year in Super Bowls, except this time he's going to get to play in it.
0: Okay. Can we talk next Friday and go a little longer?
5: We'll do our best.
0: Senator Kevin Cramer, another hour coming up. Paul, don't go away.
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14: 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Almost all of the complaints come from the lack of understanding of variability of rainfall from spot to spot, and probably also associated with most people having poor rain gauges or having them placed in bad locations. Reminder, NDON stations have two rain gauges to verify the totals at the station. Recently, I've had to add a third reason why people commonly think our stations aren't accurate. Software like Raindrop that are estimating rain. And estimated rain is not real data.
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16: This is a Fox News alert on the verge of a mistrial on Lisa Brady. Court is set to resume at the Lindsay Clancy murder trial in Massachusetts, where the judge granted the defense time to file an emergency appeal just as he was about to declare a mistrial after the jury sent a note they still can't reach a unanimous decision, 2 days after getting instructions that were considered to be a final push for more deliberations.
17: Under the statute and the case law, I don't feel I have any choice but to declare a mistrial.
18: Well, before you do, I'd like to be heard, Your Honor.
16: Defense attorney Kevin Reddington argued for a final round of deliberations was still possible and that the jury should be polled about possible agreement on any charge. They've been allowed to consider lesser counts. The judge rejecting those arguments, but allowing the defense appeal after yesterday's debate about a holdout juror and reasonable doubt.
19: There was never a disagreement at all that Lindsay Clancy was suffering from mental illness. And that is what made this so difficult for 12 people to agree about whether or not that mental illness was severe enough to keep her from knowing that what she was doing was wrong and that she could not control her actions. And so that is why trying to define what reasonable doubt is, trying to get into the head of a mother who did the unthinkable, was so difficult. Both sides had experts who said the opposite thing.
16: Fox's Brian Yenes at the courthouse in Plymouth. The defense did file an emergency appeal to the Massachusetts Supreme Court, arguing in part a mistrial is avoidable and that one juror is refusing to follow the judge's instructions. A surprise in the jobs report.
20: Employers were back to hiring in August. There were 162,000 new jobs created last month, more than triple expectations. The unemployment rate held at 4.1%.
16: Fox's Jenny Cosola, a July job loss was revised into a gain, the president suggesting it's only the beginning, while Democrats argue his agenda is not working. 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
16: The Trump administration is proposing to strip tax-exempt status from schools that use race-based programs.
26: Schools that consider race, color, or national origin in programs including admissions, scholarships, and athletics are on notice that their tax-exempt status will be stripped if they continue the practice that opponents, including the Trump administration, call discriminatory. The proposed rule from the Treasury Department and IRS could target thousands of private schools and colleges. This follows the U.S. Supreme Court 2023 decision limiting the use of race in college admissions. The proposed rule could also draw potential legal challenges. Jeff Manasso, Fox News.
16: An ICE officer accused of lying to investigators about an encounter with an immigrant during an enforcement crackdown in Minnesota is ordered released from federal custody after pleading not guilty. Christian Castro was already facing state charges. The federal indictment unsealed today accuses him of falsely claiming he was attacked before opening fire, injuring a Venezuelan man. A bill aimed at regulating money in college sports is getting a push from an influential figure.
27: Legendary coach Nick Saban is now pushing a bill in the Senate. He's doing it at President Trump's request. The bill caps how much money schools can direct toward players for their name, image, and likeness. It also limits players to 5 years of eligibility. There's a Senate test vote later this month. The bill's path is unclear in the House. The Senate bill is bipartisan, but some conservatives don't believe the bill does enough to keep men from playing women's sports. Others say the bill is nowhere near the top of their agenda. especially compared to other priorities like the cost of living.
16: Fox's Chad Pergram on Capitol Hill. A sell-off on Wall Street with renewed concern about the Fed's next move. Right now, the Dow is down 285 points. I'm Lisa Brady. This is Fox News.
0: Mostly sunny skies for this afternoon. We'll have highs in the low to mid 80s and winds out of the east northeast at about 5 to 15. Partly cloudy overnight tonight with lows in the low 60s, and humidity increases a little bit to start off your weekend. Breezy conditions out of the southeast, 10 to 20, and highs in the low 90s. And then we'll see a chance for storms Saturday night, and still warm and humid on Sunday with a few storms possible late in the day and highs in the 80s. From the Flag Skywatch Weather Center, I'm Chief Meteorologist Dean Wysocki.
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0: All right, back on What's On Your Mind, Scott Hinnon, Hayden Smith, Titus Queen, your host for today on What's On Your Mind. And we're going to wrap up with me saying very little and these guys saying more because I've done a few. I feel like I put you guys in a bad position. I'm asking you questions that were really not fair considering Titus is how old?
1: 20.
0: Hayden is?
2: 23.
0: Okay. And they're going to turn the tables on the old guy. All right. Breaking news on the Clancy trial. JT, we're watching that closely. What do we know right now? I'm so confused because the Clancy defense is saying this mistrial is entirely avoidable. I thought they wanted a mistrial to have to pump the brakes and start over. So I'm super confused.
3: Yeah, it sounds like the judge was going to declare a mistrial, and then he granted the defense the opportunity to file an appeal, and their appeal was that there's one rogue juror who has a bias against people with mental health issues. And so they want that juror. Now, this is what I'm seeing Fox News reporting. They want that juror to be thrown out and a new juror to be replaced, or the alternate juror that they probably have. And it sounds like that would be a sticky situation, and it puts the judge in a pigeonhole that he doesn't want to go down. So we're moments away, I think, from a mistrial.
0: By the way, this woman is not guilty. So if you want to throw things at me, you can, but she's not guilty. So I hope the and if I'm understanding what you just said, JT, what would happen here is then they're asking to put a new juror in and then sort of get that juror up to speed and go back to deliberating?
3: Well, there'd be an alternate juror.
0: Yeah.
3: That they have.
0: Okay. Oh, I see. They already have that anyway.
3: Yeah.
0: If you get, if you had a heart attack and you're on a jury, they got to have somebody else in. They've already heard all the testimony. Super interesting. We should get Jeff Braid all on. He'd be able to explain what's going on a little bit. He's one of the hockey guys at some point this hour. So anyway, that's breaking news. The special session is wrapped up. Chris Larson's in our newsroom. He'll have an update on that. And then I'm going to let Hayden and Titus over here sort of take over the rest of the show between now and the top of the hour. We did confirm that the voicemail to Senator Kevin Cramer was real. Did you hear what I heard, Titus?
1: Yep.
0: You agree?
1: Yeah.
0: He got the call.
1: It was real, yeah.
0: Okay, all right. So that's kind of big news, too. On the Ducks. Do you know about the Ducks?
4: I don't know about the Ducks.
0: Do you know about the Farmers?
1: Yeah, I generally, I don't know a lot, but okay. I know what it's sort of about.
0: All right, so I got to go back to Paul Olson from University of Jamestown. Then we have another Scott waiting to weigh in here at 701-271-1100, a Hal and a Crystal. So stay tuned for those callers. You know what we say on this program, the callers come
4: first.
0: Thank you. 701-271-1100, caller text us, brought to you today by No Bull Smokehouse. Whether you're going to the lake or returning from the lake, swing in and pick up your food to go. My wife and I just love this place. It is the best. You can satisfy your meat tooth. You get it?
4: Yep.
0: You know what a meat tooth is?
4: I got it. Okay. I got you.
0: You are on fire today. Hayden, it's nap time. I'm just saying. Fantastic main dishes, but that's only part of the story. 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Fun full bar. 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You think, Hayden, there's some people going to the lake this weekend or no?
1: I would imagine there's a great many going
0: okay.
1: to the lake.
0: Well, there you go. If you don't want to cook at the lake or bake or barbecue or whatever, just do it right there. Swing a Noble Steakhouse, Noble Smokehouse, sorry, downtown Fargo, MP Avenue, across from the old Broadway. Sorry to keep you waiting, Paul. I want to talk Leader Town before we let you go. I should probably reset here just a little bit because we've had a delightful conversation with Paul from the University of Jamestown. He's told us a lot about their enrollment and how things are cooking. And you guys host a great event called Leader Town. Tell folks what they need to know about it and how they can be there.
5: Yeah, we've got Leader Town coming up on September 17th here in just a couple of weeks over here in Jamestown. This year's theme is Leading with Integrity because, it's one of our core leadership virtues here at UJ. Without integrity, you don't have much of anything. So we've got keynote speakers, Henry Cloud coming in from out of town, and Granger Smith, the recording artist, coming in to lead the event. Then we've also got a number of breakout sessions throughout the day. So it's an all-day event here in Jamestown that gives really everyone from high school and college age students all the way up to a little more seasoned professionals like myself an opportunity to continue to develop as leaders.
0: Sounds fantastic. And I've been there, and it's so inspiring. You know what I loved about it, Paul?
5: Oh, yeah.
0: The look in the eyes of the students that were hanging out at Leadertown. That's what really told me, like, this is something that is, and they were, I don't know, Zen's the wrong word. I hate that word, Zen, but it was the calmness around Leadertown. I was doing the radio show there and kind of watching it, so I couldn't hear all of the talks. But there were people that were, like, literally household names in leadership conferences. And then there's people you've never heard of before. The guys with the shoes last year were an amazing story, Paul. Remember that?
5: Yeah. Oh, Manny and Tracy and Samaritan's Feet. Their story is just inspirational. And, you know, we love them so much. We asked Tracy to be on our board of trustees, and she said yes. So we've got her joining us again this year. And Manny's going to be back again to make another appearance.
0: I'm always looking for leaders to inspire students in whatever walks of life they are, a rancher, a farmer. There's great leaders out there. You don't even know their names. And we can learn so much from them. And I think so much of the world ends up being like, Tony Robbins, he's the guy, Titus, that can give you the best leadership lesson. You know who Tony Robbins is?
4: I know of him.
5: Oh, yeah.
0: Well, I know you do, Paul, but again, how old are you, Paul?
5: I'm not 20 anymore.
0: Yeah, me either. So, and look him up. He's kind of a big deal. But my point is, I think the great thing about what the University of Jamestown did on Leadertown is I left there embarrassed that I didn't better understand how many leadership skills my buddy Bubba Schweigert had. And I know the guy for a long, long time. And I had him on the air after, and I said, this guy should be a motivational speaker in any of the biggest leadership conferences in the world. And here I had to go to a guy I knew and go sit down and listen to him. And I was in the front row and I recorded it. I'll never forget it. It was like unbelievable. So I guess what I'm getting at is you don't have to be a big name to be a leader. And that's what I think you guys have really done well with Jamestown and Leadertown, because you're going to know some of the names. You're not going to know some of the names.
5: Yep.
0: Right. And
5: thank you.
0: Yeah. Who would people know best, do you think, at this year's Leadertown?
5: The big names this year are going to be Henry Cloud and Granger Smith. But we also are pulling in speakers from across the state. So we'll have some folks from Fargo joining us, some folks from the western part of the state. We've got some panels put together because, Scott, you nailed it. There's something that, you know, if you're a banker or you're a teacher or an accountant or whatever you might be, there are things that you can learn from

0: stuff too. He'll talk about Bible stuff like that.
1: Well, I don't know that you can talk about Jesus. You go to NDSU, can you talk about Bible stuff, as you call it, at NDSU?
0: I can. I don't think I can be taught it by the teachers, but I think I can talk about it.
1: Paul, can your teachers talk about Jesus and the like at the University of Jamestown?
2: Oh, we encourage it.
1: Bingo.
2: Yep.
1: Bingo.
2: It's not just a can. You can, but no, we encourage it here.
0: I love it.
1: And by the way, that's why his students gave me a calm like you can't believe when I was there last year. These guys were just like, you know, hey, this is, and so accommodating. They were like the host. How about the other guy he mentioned quickly, Hayden?
3: The Henry Cloud guy. 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I've never read any of his books, but I've seen them. So I'll probably get one in the future.
1: You guys want to come along with me to Leadertown?
3: I'd do it, yeah. That'd be fun.
1: Titus?
0: I think so.
1: Can see a real campus.
0: Yeah.
1: You know what I mean? 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
2: Oh, if they want to participate in Leadertown, they can go to leadertown.uj.edu or email us at leadertown.uj.edu, and we can get you tickets.
1: When is it again?
2: It is coming up on September 17th.
1: Love it.
2: Over here in Jamestown.
1: Thank you, Paul. More after this.
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Who sings this song? Anybody know? I'll start with the wisest guy in the studio, Dean Wysocki, our chief meteorologist. Can you hear the song?

0: Somebody stole his headphones. Or JT, well, you know who you played it. Anybody know the song? Big Game James, do you know the song?
1: I wish I did.
0: You do? Keep it going, JT. Keep it going, okay.
1: I can't believe you didn't have headphones. That's hilarious.
0: Yeah, what, do we have enough money around here?
2: All right,
0: we're trying to raise money to pay for headphones around here. If you want to kick in a buck, let us know. Hal, we haven't forgot about you from Jamestown. Crystal, you either. What happened to Scott? Wasn't some Scott guy on hold? Did we make him wait too long?
3: He dropped off.
2: What
3: okay.
2: song is
3: it? We can go to the court if you want, quick.
0: All right, let's do that. Breaking news from the Clancy appeal right now. Let's go there live.
4: Let's go there.
5: Request for relief was denied and the temporary stay is lifted. And so it would be my intention at this time to call the jurors back in. And as I indicated to you before, to declare mistrial.
6: I understand, Your Honor, and at the risk of incurring the wrath of the court, I'd like to raise an additional issue just for purposes of the federal law, because this, I believe, constitutes a violation of the United States Constitution and federal issue. In our circuit, which is the First Circuit, when a jury reports through a foreperson that in mid-deliberation that a juror refuses to follow the law, the issue is handled under Federal Rules of Criminal Procedure 23B, but the law itself that we're dealing with clearly indicates that a judge has the authority to excuse a deliberating juror for, quote, good cause, end quote, and allow the remaining 11 jurors to return a valid verdict and or with the substitution of one of the jurors that have been waiting, obviously, as alternates. While the First Circuit acknowledges that a juror's refusal to follow the law or instructions constitutes good cause for dismissal, it does impose procedural issues as to how the court would navigate.
0: Is anybody else super confused right now? I feel like my eyes are rolling in the back of my head.
6: This is Sepulveda, Sepulveda, First Circuit, 1993. And in that case,
0: bring it down a second here, would you? JT, they're bringing the jurors back in, and I heard mistrial. Earlier, we thought they were the defense. We're saying, pump the brakes. We want to bring in one of the alternate jurors. Correct?
3: Correct.
0: So what is he saying here? I guess we should probably just listen. But it sounds like they're getting ready to call the jury back in, and they're going to like roll call and find out if they all want a mistrial.
3: The judge has said, I want to.
0: Here he is. Let's listen to the judge here.
6: Should have a hearing. So I would suggest, Your Honor, that clearly under the First Circuit law, federal law, as well as an argument to the court, Massachusetts law, that we have a juror who has, according to the foreperson, is the only person who is basically holding out, so to speak. And unfortunately, they're not holding out based on a good faith issue with the facts or with the law, but they're holding out as a result that even though they have agreed and expressed doubt, they are refusing to apply the law as you've given it. So I would ask again that you conduct a hearing and understand that you're probably going to deny that.
5: For reasons, as I stated earlier this morning, that request will be denied. All right. So are we ready to bring the jury in?
0: I need Jeff Bradall on the phone to give me jury 101 here. I think I know what's going on. I think it's going to be a mistrial. You guys remember the part about the one juror that's holding out because he has a bias against somebody that has mental health? You guys remember hearing that?
2: Yeah.
0: Okay.
7: All right.

0: This court's now in session. Please be seated.
1: Your Honor, for the purpose of the record, we return present for the court 12 deliberating jurors and 6 alternates in the matter of Commonwealth versus Lindsay Clancy. All other parties are present.
2: All right. Thank you, Madam Clerk.
1: Welcome.
2: All right, members of the jury, at this point, I'm going to declare that the jury is deadlocked, and I'm going to declare a mistrial. All right. I just wanted to make a comment. I'm kind of a history buff. And during World War II, Winston Churchill was the prime minister for England, when England pretty much stood against Nazi Germany alone. And so Churchill oftentimes had to talk to the citizens and say, let us brace for our duties. And I always liked that phrase. And I thought of that phrase when all of you were agreeing to be on this jury. That you agreed to brace for that duty. And each one of you knew how long the case was going to go. You knew how difficult the case was going to be to listen to facts-wise. But still, you braced for that duty. And I just kind of wanted to also let you know, I watched every day, day after day, week after week, all of you performing that duty that you braced for. And I just kind of wanted to let you know, I understood how hard everybody worked in this case. I understood that you all gave everything you could, and probably more than you thought you could. On behalf of myself, I just want to thank you so much. You should be proud for what you did. You braced for that duty. You performed that duty. And I just kind of wanted to thank you on behalf of myself and behalf of the Commonwealth of Massachusetts. Thank you so much. The only thing I am going to ask, one more thing, is that what I'd like to do is be able to come back and thank you personally. I'm going to have to talk to the counsel for just a couple of minutes. So if you could stay just for a couple of minutes, not to go over the deliberations or anything like that, but just to thank you personally, again, for just an incredible commitment and dedication that each and every one of you showed here. So I just want to thank you so much. And with that, you're discharged. Thank you.
0: All right. Good question.
3: Listening live to the trial of a century, almost, it seems. In this Clancy case, the fact that the judge has declared the jury deadlocked and declaring a mistrial. I'm the guy that graduated from high school in 1983 and has a high school graduation, but I think what has happened here is they declare a mistrial and she could still be tried again, but they have to basically start all over again. And a week or so ago, I heard somebody say this is going to be a mistrial because not everybody in that jury can live with themselves and being able to make a decision about what should happen to her. I'm glad. I would have voted not guilty. Let's pull this jury. Big Game James, have you been following this at all? He's our sports director. He came here to talk about JJ in the weekend Vikings game. Your verdict would have been what?
4: Well, you're not going to like it just because I really have not been in tune to this.
3: That's okay.
4: Completely isolated.
3: That's good answer.
4: With sports season picking up.
3: We only got a minute left. I just want to quickly go through everybody here, and then we'll come back and finish. Dean Wysocki, chief meteorologist, your verdict would have been what?
5: I'm too busy with weather.
3: Got it. Okay. Hayden?
6: Guilty.
3: It would have been guilty. Titus?
7: I say guilty.
3: All right. I said not guilty. JT, what do you say?
8: I haven't been paying attention either, but probably guilty.
3: This woman...
5: She killed her kids. I know she has got mental health, but... That's a fine line. I would not want to be a juror. I'll say that.
3: Amen.
5: Yeah, I would not want to be a juror.
3: No. Do you think anybody of a right mind kills their children?
5: No. I wouldn't. No.
3: This woman's not guilty. She's guilty. Well, I'll tell you what she is. The healthcare system is guilty. They threw pills on top of pills on top of pills of this woman. And she gave birth to a baby, 3 babies. And there is such thing as postpartum. I actually think... When you say all men and women are created equal, true, according to the Bible. Men and women are created equal. But if you had to pick a lesser of the two equals, that'd be the dudes. I can't give birth to a baby. Mm-hmm. And obviously these women go through horrible things in the psychosis and postpartum. So I know I'm going to get tortured for this.
5: They're working on that for some guys where they, you know, they maybe can give birth.
3: If they decide to.
5: Yeah.
3: Yeah. He's bringing us down a whole new path. Don't go away, folks. We'll be right back.
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10: From the Flake Family News Center, I'm Chris Larson. The North Dakota Senate has voted 39-8 to approve a $20 million construction loan aimed at restarting work on the stalled military gallery on the Capitol grounds. According to the North Dakota Monitor, Senate Bill 2407 unlocks $15 million in previously earmarked funds and authorizes a line of credit to keep construction moving while private fundraising efforts renew. While supporters emphasized the need to complete the project and honor veterans, critics expressed frustration over a lack of oversight and accountability for past project failures. The House is set to consider the measure today. A felony court hearing for Joshua Height, accused of murder and the disappearance and death of 25-year-old Isadora Wengel, has been delayed to October 1st. According to our partners at Valley News Live, defense attorneys requested additional time to review new ATF evidence in the case. And a judge has denied personal recognizance release for 36-year-old Jessica McCroskey, a Fargo woman accused of attempted murder. Authorities say McCroskey stabbed a local business owner in the neck with a bread knife in July 2025. Her defense team plans to request a bench trial. That's a check on your latest news headlines. 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
11: Mostly sunny skies for this afternoon. We'll have highs in the low to mid 80s and winds out of the east northeast at about 5 to 15. Partly cloudy overnight tonight with lows in the low 60s, and humidity increases a little bit to start off your weekend. Breezy conditions out of the southeast, 10 to 20, and highs in the low 90s. And then we'll see a chance for storms Saturday night, and still warm and humid on Sunday with a few storms possible late in the day and highs in the 80s. From the Flag Skywatch Weather Center, I'm Chief Meteorologist Dean Wysocki.
3: Why are you laughing, Titus?
12: It's
3: a very serious situation.
12: I am not laughing.
3: We got a trial.
12: Mr. Scott Hanna and I am not laughing.
3: And by the way, the attorneys are going to speak. We're going to take this breaking news as long as we need to, the rest of the day, if possible. Jay Thomas takes Fridays off. He thinks he's Johnny Carson. Do you know who Johnny Carson is, James?
4: I've heard of him, yeah, when I was growing up. Yeah.
3: Dean?
13: Oh, he's the best.
3: Yeah. You?
12: Yeah.
3: Okay, Titus?
14: Yep.
3: Did he ever work a Friday? Yes is the answer, but not later in his years. Yeah. Jay Thomas.
4: I would assume so.
3: Yeah, no, ask Jay Thomas.
4: Okay.
3: Guy doesn't work Fridays. He's such a diva. It's disgusting.
13: It's in his contract. Nobody's
3: going to the lake on a Friday and wants to listen to the Jay Thomas show. You might as well put on I don't know.
12: I hate to defend Jay Thomas, but I was looking out the window earlier and saw a cement mixer with his name on it, so maybe he's got a point.
3: Stop. Put the crack pipe down. Okay, let's get back to being serious here. 27 before the top of the hour on What's on Your Mind. We have J.J. McCarthy. Mm-hmm. Controversy. So we have Big Game James, sports director, Flag Family Media here. That's why I asked him to come in and talk about the weekend game. We have Dean Wysocki here because last time I checked, you're the most important guy in the company because people give a rip about the weather this weekend. I want you to know that JT, the guy that runs this place, said he's taking his boat out of the water this weekend.
4: Is there enough water to get it that close to shore?
3: Well, that's a problem. That's a problem, but
13: why didn't he invite us to help him?
3: Thank you.
13: Okay.
4: I think he wanted it to get done, Dean.
12: He doesn't want to see him try back a trailer, maybe.
3: Right.
13: Good point.
4: Could you imagine seeing Dean in a Speedo as you're trying to get a boat onto a lift?
3: Hey, I just ate.
4: I didn't know that. I've only been here for 10 minutes.
3: I had an egg sandwich I'm going to throw up right now because you're talking about Dean and a Speedo in the same sentence.
13: Oh, it's a sight to see.
4: It's not my choice. I mean, you should see him roll in at 5 in the morning some days.
3: You wonder why he can't get a date? Who leads with a Speedo?
4: He He's confident.
3: Yeah. All right. This hold everything. We got an attorney that has a brain. His name's Jeff. He used to play hockey at UND. Anybody ever heard of UND?
4: Is he qualified then?
3: He is.
4: Oh, okay. I was just making
3: sure. He's such a big deal. He should be doing the Jay Thomas Show for the next 3 hours because we'd learn something about what's going to happen in this trial. Jeff Bradall, my favorite attorney, especially if I was a criminal. Nice to have you on the program. How are you?
14: Hey, good. You got to remember, I've recovered close to $50 million over the past 15 years for injured parties. But anyway...
3: That, by the way, ladies and gentlemen, was a commercial. That was a commercial. And since he's working for free right now, how can people reach you, Jeff, real quickly before you tell us what we need to know?
14: 701-298-9363.
3: Did you ever know Al Larrivee? Just quick question, Jeff.
14: Oh, I tell you what, Al Larrivee was an unbelievably good man. And I had been involved in cases where... Both him and I were representing defendants, pretty notorious and infamous defendants. I don't want to name the names, but yeah, it was a pleasure to work with Mr. Larrivee over the years.
3: Yeah, and just so you know, by the way, he was on Grace Lake for years. JT, I don't know if you know that. Famous defense attorney from Grand Forks. We had a little fun boys club we always called Big Al the Criminal's Pal. Which I think is because he'd get a lot of crooks off. Anyway, I know that's not how it's seen from the perspective of the criminal defense attorneys, and we do have something called the Constitution. Forget all that. Tell us what we need to know about what's going on today.
14: Well, listen, Scott, I've been involved in two hung jury cases in 37 years, both of which were about 6 months apart. One was a rape case here in Cass County where the jury concluded after about 4 days, 11 not guilty and one guilty. And as a result, the state, Cass County, decided not to bring additional charges after the dismissal of that case. The other case was the Mo Gibbs case in Ward County in Minot. That was, I call it the Mo Gibbs case number one, where six jurors found him not guilty and six concluded he was guilty. So it was a 6-6 even split. And in that case, as you know, the state decided to continue to pursue the case, and there was Mo Gibbs case number two. You know, it's we in North Dakota, and I would say around the country, referred to the final instruction that the judge gave in the Casey Lacey case, an Allen charge. And it's sometimes referred to by pundits as a dynamite stick, you know, the dynamite charge. But in essence, it's a instruction that says, hey, listen, there's nobody better in this world than you jurors to decide this case. You've listened to all the facts, you've reviewed all the evidence, and there isn't a, how can I say this? If a different juror were to hear the case in another proceeding, they went to a better job than you. So the judge really pushes the jury, and I'll say push, because that has to be distinguished from coerced. Where judges get in trouble is if they coerce a jury or a juror to change their view or change their mind, to coerce a verdict to resolve the case. So there is a fine line between the Allen charge and a coercion allegation. And the United States Supreme Court, all the state cases, the Supreme Courts have all said that fine line is not fat and gray. It's black and white. You keep the jury till midnight. You keep a jury till 11 at night. You're forcing them to decide a case before they go home. That's called coercion. That's why you see most jurors let, or most judges let jurors either go home at 4:35 so they can have a normal life, or They say, what would you like to do? Because you're the jury and the judge follows the jury's timeline. That's even where they start in the morning. They want to start at 8. They want to start at 9. Do they want to start at 10? You could see what would happen if the judge says, no, you're going to be here at 5:30 in the morning to start deliberating. I mean, you're screwing up kids going to school, family, parental duties to minors. So the judge in this case has done things correctly. But if there's one juror that says, in my heart, based upon my view of the evidence and the testimony, I think this person is guilty or conversely not guilty, and they hold that belief reasonable in their mind and heart, their job is to rule that way as long as they follow the instructions, which I hate to use the word instructions, even though that's what they're entitled. It's the law. The jurors decide facts. The jury instructions are the law. And I wish they would rename the written instructions, say, instead of saying instructions, which may mean it's something that is you can apply or not. It's the law. And
3: sorry to interrupt here, but at the end, the judge got up before he brought the jurors back in, and he quoted Churchill. Did you guys hear him quote Churchill? And he said...
14: Yeah, I can tell you that quote, that I probably hear it right now, is the greatest service one can provide to their country, not in a time of war, is jury duty.
3: Well, the quote he used was, let us brace for the duty. And it probably was the extension of the same quote you're talking about. That's a pretty good explanation for a guy that got hit in the head a lot playing UND hockey.
14: Hey, and I'm still working at the office on a holiday weekend approaching, you know.
3: Have you been drinking Ham's beer again?
14: We own a business. Hey. That's what we have to do, Scott. Right?
3: Yeah, yeah. Are you drinking Ham's beer? Is there a fridge with Ham's beer there at the office?
14: Hey, 100%. It's the only beer. It's made from sky blue water coming down from the heavens. I tell you what, Jay Thomas likes to promote his Jay Lights.
3: Who?
14: But I will tell you, the only beer made from the sky blue waters is Ham's beer. And it's probably one of the only beers that you can drink if you were up from Roseau, War Road, or Thunder Bay, or Dryden, Ontario. You don't put them in the fridge. You can drink those warm, and they're just as good.
3: All right, Jeff.
14: As if they're ice cold.
3: We have to do a whole other show on beer at some point. But we have a Roseau kid here by the name of Titus. How many Ham's beers have you drank in your 20-some years?
12: I am 20 years old. I've never touched alcohol in my life. But I did have a cousin who is known for drinking warm Ham's beer.
3: Gross, warm?
12: Ham's is acceptable.
14: That young man has a halo over his head.
3: Titus?
14: You know, drinking Ham's beer.
3: Titus and a halo? Or his buddy, yeah. Is there a non-A Ham's?
14: Bring him on.
12: That I found.
3: Yeah.
4: You wouldn't believe me, Scotty, but Jeff will attest to this. He'll put a 12-pack on his dash and let it get about 90 degrees. Apparently, he'll sip it like it's a coffee in the morning.
3: You've proved
4: the
3: that
4: hockey guys. Yeah, they're absolute maniacs.
12: They're nuts.
3: You have proven
4: the maniacs.
3: You've proven the fact that he was hit way too many times in the head as a UND hockey player.
4: Hey, helped get a natty, didn't he?
3: I don't know. Hockey guys. When is it next on our radios, Jeff? When do we hear you next?
14: You know, it's starting mid-October, and it's the best college hockey radio show in the nation. And I'll put our radio show up, our college hockey radio show up against anybody. Because we get the best guests. Every college hockey coach around the country, from the NCAC to the Big Ten to Hockey East, we get BU, Boston
3: right.
14: University, Boston College,
3: by the way,
14: Michigan. We get them all.
3: I heard you say something about AC there, where you're talking about Egg College. Egg?
14: Hey, yeah, you know, I think that North Dakota should do, hey, Scott, a citizen initiative that says if we don't bring the Fighting Sioux back to the University of North Dakota, NDSU has to change their name back to the agricultural school.
3: I love it. Because you know how, what they say, if you want to work on the farm, go to NDSU. If you want to own the farm, go to UND.
12: I disagree, but okay.
3: Well, he owns the farm.
14: And you know, that that is not just a saying, it's a fact, you know?
3: Right, I agree. Were you guys aware as NDSU students that the NDSU once was known as the Ag College?
12: I don't think that I've heard that.
3: Hayden?
15: Nope, never heard that.
3: And you guys call yourself UND students?
15: NDSU students?
3: NDSU students, I mean, yeah. Well, they wish they could.
14: North Dakota has always been known as the University of North Dakota.
3: Thank you. More after this. Don't go away, folks.
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3: Back on What's On Your Mind. Anybody ready for vacation? I don't know if vacation's the word, but I need a weekend. How about you, Dan?
0: Yeah, it sounds good.
3: Yeah. Big game, James. How about you? You need a weekend?
4: If you're giving me an option, too, yeah.
3: Yeah. Hayden?
1: Nah, I'm fine.
3: He's got a stick right up his butt that is, I can't even believe it. Titus, how about you? Want a weekend?
12: Oh, yeah. I'm headed to the lake straight from here.
3: Okay. We had tons of breaking news today. A lot happening. We always like to say on this program, the show doesn't go without our fine sponsors. And here's one. Dan with James Patrick Real Estate. How are you?
0: You know, I'm doing great, Scott. Thanks for having me.
3: Always good to have you. Dan and I have gotten to know each other over the years. It's interesting. I learned something pretty fascinating about realtors. There's a lot of them. And the vast majority of them sell a home here or there. Nothing wrong with that. But you want somebody that has the reps. And that's where James Patrick Realty comes in, right?
0: Yeah, that's, you need that, Scott. It's a big deal when you're selling your home. You need people with experience and also just the reps. It's a good way to put it. If you're not closing a bunch of deals every month, you really don't have any market knowledge of what's happening right now.
3: So ask your agent a few questions. Would be a good idea. Start there, right?
0: Yeah, if you're going to hire an agent, it's really important to find the right one. And there's four questions I would ask. You know, how long you been doing this? How many sales have you closed in the last month or so? You know, what's your team look like and your system? And then the last one is, how much do you charge? And that's a crucial piece to the puzzle. So those are the questions you need to ask. And you need the right answers there. You're not going to get the right agent.
3: So explain system. You said the right system. What do you mean there?
0: Good question. So I've got, in our case, you know, I've got a gal who's sitting at a desk with two screens up all day long. On every listing or buyer that we deal with, she's got 150 different check boxes she's going through to make sure that this thing stays on the rails and gets to closing smoothly.
3: I have a home on each side of me right now for sale. One's been home for on and off the market for a while. Another one on the other side. Don't even remember the realtor's names. I think Dave Noah was on one side. Forget the other. One's been for sale for just a short period of time. One's been for sale on and off the market for a while. What's going on there, would you say?
0: You know, it's hard to say because every house is different. So what you need is just somebody who has a comprehension of how this game is played. And believe me, we're not perfect either, Scott. Some of the houses we list, sometimes they sit a little bit. But in my opinion, it's about that particular house. I hope it's not some inferiority of that agent. It probably isn't, okay? But again, this goes back to you better have done this hundreds of times so when things come up along the way, you know what to do and how to react.
3: You mentioned earlier cost. I always thought that was just baked in the cake and every realtor and every listing is the same and it's a standard deal. What did you mean by ask your agent the cost?
0: I've heard that. Scott, I've been doing this 14 years now, and I've heard that about 500 times. I thought everybody charged the same. No, that would be antitrust laws. Everyone can charge differently, but what we're hearing from my clients is it's this 6% thing. Doesn't matter the value of your house. Doesn't matter. Lots of agents are still charging 6%. And I'll put a disclaimer with that. I don't know what they charge, but I do know what my clients have been pitched. So it's really important to not just fall into that, I got a $700,000 house and my agent's trying to charge me 6%. 42 grand's a lot of money.
3: Very interesting. And there's more we should talk about this here, but again, negotiate. Nobody negotiates. I've sold homes before. I'd never negotiate. I just say, here's what it is. But you're saying, hey, if I can sell your house in 3 weeks, I'll charge you $100, right? I mean, you're saying however much money, time I put in is what it's going to cost me. I mean, every deal is a little different, I guess, right?
0: Every deal is different. I'm not going to go for the $100 deal, but every deal is different.
3: I try to drive a bargain here, you know?
0: Maybe for you, Scott. Yeah. But every deal is different. I like to show up to that appointment, find out what kind of product we have we're selling. What does it look like? Is there clutter everywhere? We can give some advice there, but also I see what the product is, and the product has to match the price, but I can also see the scope of work. It's just like if you hire somebody to come put windows in, they're going to check out the scope of work before they give you a quote. That's one thing I want to do. I want to stand there and look at your project and see what this is going to entail.
3: All right, we have breaking news today. We're going to get to this, of course, on the Clancy trial. The attorneys are about to speak. Olivia, I want to get in next, JT. Can we go to the top of the hour, JT, without causing you too much problem here? Okay, we're good to go there. Tell folks, Dan, how they can learn more about James Patrick Real Estate. You got a great website, by the way.
0: I think that's the easiest way, Scott. Go to jamespatrickrealestate.com. Google it, Bing it, do what you do there. Talk to your phone, talk to the thing in your house. They'll send you the right spot. You can read hundreds of reviews there. And you'll find out there why we're closing more homes in a month than most of these agents are closing in a year.
3: Dan the man, as we call him. Dan Perrine, James Patrick Real Estate.
0: Thanks,
3: buddy.
0: Scott.
3: And he brought some swag, too. And you guys are going to get a free James Patrick Real Estate t-shirt there. All right, Olivia, you're next on What's on Your Mind. What's your reaction to the Clancy case mistrial?
2: That it's a mistrial? Has it officially been said it's a mistrial?
3: Correct.
2: Okay. Frankly, I think that that is the right call, just because when you look at the jury, when you look at all the people outside, I don't think she necessarily had an unbiased jury. I don't think that they were uninfluenced. I am of the personal opinion that she is guilty and she is not insane, but I don't see any way that the jury could have reached that conclusion with all of the noise happening right now, for sure. And so I personally am not surprised at all that it's a mistrial. I think constitutionally that sounds correct to me, in that we have a jury pool that cannot come to a decision. They've probably been influenced by outside sources. And so it doesn't surprise me at all, but I am disappointed because I personally think it is more of a cut and dry case than most people are claiming when it comes to her defense.
3: Tell me more about that. Why do you think it's cut and dry?
2: I think especially when we're talking about psychosis, it's really easy after somebody kills their children to claim that they were psychotic, because every normal person looks at that and thinks it's a psychotic thing to do. But doing something like that does not equal a diagnosis. And I think, especially when you look at the amount of medical experts who really said that she wasn't showing signs of psychosis prior to the event, and she wasn't necessarily showing signs after. And that's the biggest clue to me, is that there have been other cases like this where women have killed their children because they're in a state of psychosis, and they are still in psychosis after the fact. They don't understand right away that what they did was wrong. They don't ask for an attorney in the hospital like she did. The biggest and best example of this would be the Andrea Yates case, a woman who strangled her children in the bathtub, drowned them. And she called the police herself and told them flatly what she had did. And she believed, even after the fact, that it was the right thing to do. She was happy that she did it. She believed that she was being told by satanic forces to do this. And we just don't see that with Lindsay Clancy. She also had a lot more medical intervention than a lot of these other cases have. And so the fact that nobody who saw her at the time felt the need to diagnose her with a psychosis, you know, diagnosis is really strange to me. Every single person who knew her prior to the case has testified that she was not psychotic during the events. And the only two people who are testifying that she was psychotic are, you know, defense experts that they've paid to come and testify. And again, it's really easy to diagnose someone with psychosis after they do something like this. That doesn't mean, though, that that's necessarily the correct diagnosis. And just because someone does something extremely evil and psychotic doesn't mean they have that medical diagnosis.
3: We only have 2 minutes left. Titus, like, super quick, what was your comment there? Because you said that you were kind of nodding your head there a little bit.
12: Yeah, I was kind of going to ask you, Olivia, and you might not know, but you made a point about the jury being swayed by the public. Do you think this could have been a good example of when we isolate the jury and kind of get them out of the public eye?
2: Yeah, I would say that that would probably have been the correct move, but it's so hard now in the digital age to do that at all. Like, you're not going to keep somebody off of the internet for 6 weeks necessarily, and especially we have all of those people outside of the courtroom. And so I do think a retrial is in order, unfortunately, even though I would have liked to see a guilty verdict. I just don't think that this trial was set up in a way where constitutionally we can say, yeah, she had a fair trial, nobody was biased in either direction. I don't really see that being a good idea.
3: Olivia, would you join us Monday? I'm sorry, Tuesday. Monday's a holiday. Would you join us Tuesday to talk more about this? Because you're very well informed. And I honestly don't think men should even render an opinion on this thing. I really don't. Because I think... And it's
2: unfortunately, I am going to be... I'm traveling for work on Tuesday.
3: Whenever it works for you. Whenever it works for you next. Say, I'd love to have you on.
2: I was about to say, if this is ever in the news, I'm sure it will be for the next couple of weeks. I wouldn't be surprised. I would love to come and talk a little bit more about it.
3: Yeah, Hayden said he wants to meet you, but that might you might want to get a I don't know, like a background check or something on Hayden. But thank you, Olivia. Thank you.
2: All right, thank you guys.
3: Hey,
2: bye.
3: My apologies to Tom from Fargo and Hal from Jamestown, Crystal as well, on where to get hands-off signs. But if you do me a favor, Crystal, Hal, or Tom, call our 24/7 line and leave a comment. We'll make sure your comments get out there because we do have breaking news. It'll take over the rest of the afternoon. Thanks, Titus. Thanks, Hayden. It is 2 o'clock. This is WZFG, Dilworth, Fargo-Moorhead, USA. Live breaking news coverage. It is 2 o'clock from Fox News.
5: Attorney there telling his side of the case, saying that he has not decided yet whether or not he's going to retry and when that might happen. Again, though, saying bring it back to the children. There are three children who died, despite the fact that somebody said the prosecution was insensitive, and then somebody in the back yelling, you're talking about the children. What about the mother? I mean, three children are dead here.
6: Yeah, a couple of Lindsey Clancy supporters there wearing pink in the background, shaking their head at the DA, who, by the way, very interesting, did not say if he would want another trial, potentially leaving the door open for
5: maybe
6: a plea deal. We'll find out. We will continue to cover this breaking news for you right here on Fox News. Martha McCallum is next with the story. I'm Aisha Hasni. Thanks for watching.
5: And I'm John Robertson. Sitting in today for Martha is Benji Hall. We'll hand it off to you, Benji, for continued coverage. How are you today, sir?
8: Yeah, doing well, thanks. John, Aisha, thanks very much. Good afternoon, everybody. I'm Benjamin Hall, and I'm in for Martha McCallum. Breaking right now on the story. We are waiting to possibly hear from Lindsey Clancy's defense attorney after a dramatic ending to this murder trial, the judge declaring a mistrial with the jury deadlocked after a court denied an emergency appeal by Clancy's lawyer. The DA saying just moments ago that a decision on retrial will not be made at this time. He said, quote, we're here at this courthouse today because those children are not. Attorneys Joshua Ritter and Donna Rotuno are, and national correspondent Brian Yenis, all live at the courthouse in Plymouth, Massachusetts. First, let's go to Brian. Brian, what's the latest?
9: Benjamin, good afternoon. Well, 3.5 years since Lindsey Clancy strangled her three children, Cora, Dawson, and Callan, in the basement of her home. Well, there is no justice yet for them, their mother, this trial against their mother, now in a mistrial. Now, the jury of 9 women and 3 men deliberated for nearly 40 hours over the course of 6.5 days, and they came back deadlocked 3 times. The jury sending a final note at about 11 a.m. saying, quote, with a heavy heart, we report that we are unable to come to a unanimous decision and will not be able to. Judge William Sullivan declaring a mistrial, but not before Lindsey Clancy's attorney. And now we've got, let's go over now to, okay, never mind. We're watching Kevin Reddington to see if he's leaving. But as I continue to say here, you know, this led to a 3-hour recess when Lindsey Clancy's attorney, Kevin Reddington, filed an emergency appeal with the Massachusetts Supreme Judicial Court. They held an emergency hearing of that appeal on Zoom, and it was denied. And the mistrial became official, and the judge then thanked the jury.
24: Members of the jury, at this point, I'm going to declare that the jury is deadlocked, and I'm going to declare a mistrial. I understood that you all gave everything you could, and probably more than you thought you could. And so, on behalf of myself, I just want to thank you so much.
9: Reddington argued that a jury note sent by the jury indicated that they were nearly unanimous on finding Lindsey Clancy not guilty, but one juror was not properly following the law on reasonable doubt. He argued that the judge should have replaced that juror or at least questioned the juror further.
25: Unfortunately, they're not holding out based on a good faith issue with the facts or with the law, but they're holding out as a result that even though they have agreed and expressed doubt, they are refusing to apply the law as you've given it. So I would ask again that you conduct a hearing and understand that you're probably going to deny that.
9: The judge indeed denied that request. The judge said a new trial could start later this fall if the district attorney Tim Cruz decides to retry this case. The DA just said that he has not decided yet on whether this will go towards a retrial.
10: Our priority has always been to fight for Cora, for Dawson, and for Callen. The noise in this case may be louder than it is for other prosecutions in our county, but we have treated it the same as any other case. Children were murdered, and it's our job to seek justice.
9: The DA saying this case is not about the healthcare system. It is about Cora, Dawson, and Callen. Benjamin?
8: Yeah, Brian, thank you very much. And at the moment, Clancy's civil attorney is also speaking. We're going to listen to that live for a moment.
11: Erectile dysfunction, they'd be calling it penis blues? No, because it de-minimizes what you're suffering from. And we're here to change that on behalf of Lindsay.
13: Yep. Can you talk to us about how she's doing in terms of...
11: I can't. That's Kevin. Kevin will talk to you.
14: Rosemary, can both things be true, that she was failed by the mental health system and her doctors, but that she's also criminally responsible?
11: I don't believe she's criminally responsible, but that's Kevin's issue, not mine.
15: Rosemary, you were just with her in there. You've been with her all day. How is she right now?
11: That's Kevin's right. That's Kevin. I'm not talking about that.
13: How aware is she of what's going on?
11: Of course she's aware.
16: Oh, she's aware.
11: She just went through a whole trial.
15: How does the second trial affect your civil trial?
16: I'm sorry, I didn't hear the question.
15: If the need for a potential second criminal trial here, how does that impact your civil trial?
16: Well, our civil trial is going to take a little longer than the criminal trial, which hopefully will be coming up quickly, and Lindsay will be resolved, hopefully, in the criminal trial. And that'll be before the fall. Ours is going to go on, but we expect and will continue to be pointing out the failures of the medical system, how it's failed women, as Rosemary said, and how it's failed Lindsay and caused us all to be here for the past weeks and the tragedy that happened years ago.
14: Patrick Clancy has a DOE lawsuit, is that right?
16: Many of the doctors that you saw here that testified, many of the doctors, the complaint is on file. You'll see many of the doctors, Planes, Tufts, all those doctors that were treating her, that let her go without treatment, overprescribed and misprescribed drugs as alleged in the complaint. It's all going to be brought out, and it's brought out somewhat here, and it's going to be brought out more in the civil case as to the poor medicine that she received and the failures that occurred that let her down, let her family down, and obviously caused the tragedy that we're facing here today.
13: Thank you, sir.
16: Thank you.
13: Sir, can you spell your name for us?
8: Well, interesting to hear him say that Clancy had been let down by numerous people, and it'll be interesting to see the civil case moving forward on that. But also live at the courthouse right now is Joshua Ritter, criminal defense attorney and former prosecutor, and Donna Rotunno, criminal defense attorney and host of the Crime and Justice podcast, both Fox News contributors who have been with us all week, really leading the way. And so thank you, first of all, for everything you've done. Interesting just to hear the district attorney there say that they had done everything they could, they did their part, and that the first degree was warranted. And that's something that I've been questioning myself, whether the retrial will change that, will bring move away perhaps from the first degree murder. What do you think, Josh?
26: I spent several years as a prosecutor, and I can tell you, I imagine that the way that they're thinking about this is that this is a first degree murder or it's nothing else, quite frankly. I mean, I understand that there might be some strategy behind the idea of bringing a lesser charge. Maybe that will be more palatable to jurors. But when you strangle three children to death, how that it is anything but a premeditated, malice aforethought murder is beyond my understanding of the facts of this case. I think that certain cases in a prosecutor's eyes are a hill that they're willing to die on. And when you have three dead children, that just might be one of those cases. I could imagine them bringing this back again as a first degree murder case and just allowing a jury to decide how they feel about this, rather they themselves diminishing it by charging it as something less.
8: But then, Donna, I think they will be asking questions about how it ended up. And it appears it was 11-1 with how the jurors were split. And so the defense and the prosecution will be asking, what can they do in a retrial? So with the prosecution, for example, where do you think they might have gone wrong? What do you think they might have shifted moving forward?
7: Well, I think what happened was the prosecutor started out too strong in this case. They got in front of that jury in opening statements, and they said that Lindsay Clancy was a cold, calculated murderer, that she planned this, that she sought out to do this, that she desired this ending. And frankly, I think once the mental health evidence started to come in to the trial, the jury started to realize Lindsay Clancy was a sick person. And so I think the state realized that they went at this too hard at the beginning. And you could see in their closing argument that their tone changed. They softened their position. They came at it from a position that, yes, Lindsay was a sick person, but it didn't warrant this behavior, and she was able to appreciate her actions and should have been able to stop them. And they really did kind of make a shift. And that shift, I think, was very interesting because they, I think, realized that they were losing public sentiment by not at least acknowledging that Lindsay Clancy was sick. And the issue was what degree of sickness. And I think the problem for the prosecutors here is the law in Massachusetts forces them to be the ones to prove that Lindsay Clancy was sane. And I think they were afraid to allow the jury to hear evidence from them that made it seem as if they understood Lindsay Clancy's predicament or that they saw that she was sick. They wanted to try to minimize her sickness rather than embrace it. And I think in the beginning, it turned some of the jurors and some of the public off. And that's why I think this sentiment sort of changed for everyone, because public sentiment really in this case did not start at the very beginning of this. The online craziness and all of the conversation about this case started after this trial began. And I think it shed a huge light on issues that women are facing. And although those don't have a place in the courtroom, they definitely talk about the pulse of regular America and the pulse of those jurors. And yes, you could think it was the most awful thing on earth that Lindsay Clancy committed these crimes. But at the same time, you could also say, I have to find a justification for it, because how could a mother do this to her children? And the mental health evidence provided some of that justification. And so I think that's what you're going to see from the prosecutors. And even if they go forward again with first-degree murder charges, I think you're going to see them come at this the same way that they did in closing arguments rather than the way they did in opening statements.
8: And just yesterday, it was interesting because the defense realized how close it was to going in their favor. And we saw the defense attorney really trying to push to have that one juror who was not, you know, on their side, apparently, maybe having him removed. Now, that seemed to be a huge move that he made. And it all came down to reasonable doubt. And apparently they said that, Rivington said it, the defense attorney said it yesterday, that he had shown some doubt, but he was not willing to change how he believed. Can you explain reasonable doubt? Explain what he's been trying to do, the defense attorney, in the last day.
26: Yeah, so reasonable doubt, this is part of the instruction. This, by the way, is not uncommon for jurors to be hung up on this particular issue. One of the most common questions you get from a deliberating jury has to do with reasonable doubt standard, because it kind of defines itself. It's the idea that you have to have an abiding conviction that the case has been proven to you beyond a reasonable doubt. Well, how do you determine that? Well, it's a subjective standard. It's something that you must feel inside of you. And what it also explains is that that doesn't mean that it includes all possible doubt or imaginary doubt. Everything in life is open to some sort of doubt. So it sounds like this juror had indicated to his fellow jurors that he may have felt some doubt, but in his own assessment of the case, didn't feel that it rose to the level of a reasonable doubt that would prevent him from convicting her in this case. Now, is that a failure to follow the law, or is that simply not seeing applying the standard in the same way? It's a subjective assessment of it. Some people may look at the same evidence, may have doubts, and feel that those doubts arise to the level of a reasonable doubt, and others, it sounds like this juror in particular, looked at that same evidence and felt that it didn't arise to that same level. I think the judge, end of the day, made the right decision here, and that decision was not to meddle too much, because the last thing that you want to do as a judge is lean on one juror in particular and essentially force that juror to make a decision. question, if the juror indicated that they understood the law and that they're willing to follow the law, then the judge should be hands off. And that's what the judge did here. Unfortunately, it led us to this position where we were not able to get a conclusion in this case.
8: Yeah, thank you. And we just got word that we expect to hear from defense attorney Kevin Reddington any moment. And so we'll be bringing that to you live as soon as it happens. But in the meantime, let's bring in Shannon Bream, chief legal correspondent and anchor of Fox News Sunday, and Jonathan Turley, constitutional attorney, George Washington University law professor and Fox News contributor. Thank you both for joining us today. Shannon, what do you think Remington was trying to do when he brought this sort of a last-minute attempt? Some people say it was a Hail Mary. What was he trying?
17: Yeah, absolutely. When you're a defense attorney, you're going to try anything you can on behalf of your client. He knew that mistrial was literally already out of the judge's mouth, and he bought himself a little bit of time, like, whoa, whoa, whoa, let's try to see if I can have a chance to appeal this. He knew the structure of that 211-3 motion to that emergency Supreme Court justice there at the state level. And listen, Reddington is a very experienced attorney. I have no doubt that had to be in his back pocket. If we get a mistrial, I'm going to try to throw that out there and see what I can do. And to his credit, he went as far as he could for his client, and he tried to buy a little time, and at the end, that's all it was. And now we get into all of these considerations about a new trial. I mean, it's an expensive thing when you're just looking at dollars and cents to do this, but there are new considerations. Would a new judge say, okay, we're going to sequester this time? That's more expensive. It ties up a lot of the, you know, resources in any DA's office to do this kind of thing. So they've got a lot to consider. Will they change the charges the next time around? How will they present the case? What did they learn this time around if they indeed decide to move forward, Ben?
8: Jonathan, though, do you think it would be the same judge? And in what circumstances could that change?
18: It could be the same judge. I don't think there's any basis to object to Judge Sullivan, who I thought did a very able job. He was right between those navigational beacons on every one of these motions. Even though the appellate filing sort of attacked him as being the problem at this trial, which is clearly not the case. The real question is going to be what you saw with the DA outside the courthouse when he was being heckled. The question is whether the DA himself wants to put through his office.

0: How is Lindsay?
1: She's not good.
2: How's her parents?
1: Not good.
3: Kevin, what do you
0: think about the wedding jurors?
1: They know that they were robbed by one man for whatever his agenda was, who stole 7 weeks of the life of these other jurors that were so attentive, so beautiful, so wonderful, and listened to this evidence. And you could see how defeated they were sitting there. And I got a funny feeling that they would have gone on for another week if they had to. So I hope that guy can sleep well at night. I'm sorry?
3: You had said she wasn't emotionally available or ready to handle a retrial if one happened 2 days ago. What now that you face the possibility of one?
1: So Judge Sullivan is indicating that we're looking at some time in the fall, and she'll be ready. She'll be ready.
0: Kevin
3: over here, please. What would you say to that juror, that man that you just spoke about? What would you say if you could talk to him?
1: I think I'll defer on that.
0: What about the judge in this case? Do you think he really delivered that to Rodriguez correctly, or you think he...
1: Well, as he said, that, you know, he knew that I wanted him to deliver it with a little more pizzazz, I think was the line. But, you know, Judge Sullivan is by reputation known to be one of the best judges in the state. He's just a wonderful, wonderful man. He's got compassion. He's fair to jurors. He loves jurors. He's fair to his staff. And while I think about it, the people in the courtroom, Chrissy, the voice recorder, and Don, John, amazing. And the people that took care of Lindsay, the nurses, unbelievable. The court officers, Emily, all such wonderful people.
4: Talk about
3: behind you, sir.
0: Kevin, if you're not criminally responsible...
4: Hey,
0: Kevin, when you say acquittal, did you mean not criminally responsible? They were going to 11 jurors were going to find her not guilty by reason of insanity.
1: I think Mr. Cruz should revisit his facts and see whether or not he can even prove the case before he worries about whether or not they can bring those hired guns in. I wouldn't even call them hired guns. Hired water pistols, and bring them in and have them testify as they did. They were totally incredible, unbelievable, and absolutely a waste of
0: time.
3: What do you mean?
0: Kevin, over here.
3: The juror?
0: Kevin, please, we've been here from the beginning. Question for you.
5: This is your show, sir. This is your show.
0: We've been here from the very beginning. We saw how long jury selection took. You guys were diligent. You said you're so grateful for those 11 jurors. If this goes to a retrial on first degree, like you seem to think it will.
1: I want the same 11 jurors.
0: But I'm wondering, is there a jury in Plymouth County who can agree on this case?
1: Oh, whether or not they could agree is one thing. Obviously, if we didn't have that one individual, we would have had a verdict and we would be out of here. But I don't know if we will ever be able to get jurors that aren't aware of this case anywhere. New York, Washington, Georgia, Japan, India, I don't know. Anyway,
3: Kevin, what do you think about Patrick Clancy and his testimony?
1: He testified. Jurors weighed his testimony, and you know, I mean, you heard, well, no, you didn't. Most of you didn't hear the 911 tape, but it was very
6: important. Kevin, you said that you also said that Resnick is ready. What other experts would you potentially bring forward in a potential
1: retrial? I'd have Dr. Zeisel, Dr. Condi, Dr. Resnick, the same triumvirate. They'll be ready.
3: So and nothing different?
1: No, doesn't have to be.
0: You've said you were ready to retry this on Monday. Do you still feel like you could turn this around that quickly?
1: Yeah,
0: and
1: absolutely.
0: Do you feel there's something you would do differently with the second trial?
1: Why would I? I won the case.
0: What are you talking about? Talking about the Clancy children in the closing argument.
7: Let's say there's another trial. Let's say they change things up. How are you going to deal with that? Are you ready?
1: How are they going to change things up?
7: I don't know.
1: I mean, they're going to come in. They're going to have the same witnesses.
7: Well.
1: I can change up quicker.
8: Kevin, this is
9: people don't trust what they do not understand.
8: And
9: if there's no real social justice, there's no real mental health well-being, how do we turn
6: run around with the second trial and with the cultural competency expert. Maybe that will bring some trust.
1: I think, if anything, this case showed clearly and unequivocally the woeful deficiency that women have when they're pregnant, when they have babies, and God forbid, when they're on medication because of postpartum depression, postpartum psychosis. It is just horrible what we saw in this trial. And maybe things have to change. And I hope that, you know, this case gave it an opportunity to turn it around. Might be the spark that lights the fire.
4: The unprecedented moments that just seemed one after the other, especially with this juror.
1: What about it? I'm sorry. I just
4: didn't hear that. The unprecedented ways of this case. Why do you think it went this way, you know, with that one juror fighting this mistrial?
1: I don't know. I don't know the man. I don't know what his background, his feelings are. I don't know. I mean, our jury system, we like to say that people have a right to have their opinions and stand by their beliefs. I don't have a problem with that. I do have a problem where 11 hardworking jurors, after all of those days of deliberation in a 7-week trial, say that this man had doubt but still would not apply the law.
8: What were you saying to Lindsay to get her through it, and how will you prepare her to get through a retrial, and do you regret not putting her on the stand?
1: So, I'm not going to get into any discussions I had with Lindsay other than the fact that she turned me on to Rascal Flatts.
3: What did the juror say when
9: they
3: were all pulled?
9: Did Lindsay have a warm
3: did
9: system?
1: I'm sorry?
3: Did he say he was following the instructions of the judge, the juror in
1: You heard the question. I mean, that's the same as I had. That's all I had was the question.
9: Kevin, why did Lindsay want to take the stand? Did she ever say she wanted
1: to
9: take
1: that?
9: The stand?
8: Where will Lindsay stay before the retrial?
1: Where will the what stay?
8: Where will Lindsay stay?
1: Oh, she's at Tewksbury.
8: She'll stay
1: at Tewksbury, yes, and it's they're very, very, very nice people, and they do a great job.
10: Kevin, the jurors were emotional today. Were you surprised by the reaction?
1: No. They spent 7 weeks of their life on this case, and they were robbed, too.
9: Would you like to see a jury request it?
1: I'll request it. We'll see what the judge does. It's very unusual nowadays.
9: Do you think that would make a big difference?
1: I just have real strong faith in this jury. They were just incredible. No, I don't even think it makes a difference that they were home with their families. I don't believe these people violated any of the judge's orders. They were honest. They were hardworking. And I don't think it makes a difference.
11: Kevin, why do you think so many women are touched by this case?
1: Because of the woeful, deficient medical psychiatric care that pregnant women again. They're just dismissed. Dismissed. It's like, take this pill, take that pill, go away.
5: And yet, is Lindsay ready for a second trial?
1: Lindsay is very, very, very strong. She is a very, very intelligent young woman, very emotionally invested, and just a tragic. She's a classic example of a tragic person. Her life is a tragedy, and she was robbed by this man.
8: Did you hear Lindsay's family? Would you ever consider reaching a plea agreement to spare Lindsay a second trial?
1: Did Mr. Cruz say anything about that from here?
8: He refused to answer the question.
4: He said he's not sure that he's going to decide whether there's going to be a retrial or not.
8: He didn't want to go and get the not guilty by insanity.
1: If I was Tim Cruz, I would probably say I don't think I want to do a retrial because he's going to lose.
8: Are you frustrated with the judge? You started to lay the groundwork in there.
12: Not your client.
1: Ms. Tanner, I'm sorry.
6: You started to lay the groundwork in there today for maybe some constitutional issues you were seeing.
1: Oh, yeah.
6: Are you planning a federal appeal?
1: Dana Goldblatt, from Northampton, is the attorney that's handling any appellate issues that we have. She's a very, very, very sharp appellate lawyer. She feels strongly that we have a very, very good double jeopardy argument right now because of the significant mistakes that have been made up to this point, which you all witnessed.
8: Kevin, are you frustrated with the judge's decision not to question the juror, the holdout juror, not to toss him ultimately?
1: Yeah, it's easy to Monday morning quarterback. I think that, as he said, I wanted him to have a little more pizzazz. He did his best.
5: Have you ever compared this to all your other cases? You've had a legendary career. What is different about this?
1: She's like a daughter to me.
5: So it was emotional.
3: Kevin, have you ever tried to have a drummer move before in a trial like this?
6: What stands out for you?
1: No, I don't think so, honestly. I don't. No.
3: Have you ever tried to have a drummer move like that?
1: That's why I said, no, I don't believe so. No, I don't believe I did.
12: Can you talk a little bit about that juror and representing mental health?
6: Stand in a retrial, and then we're going to discuss Lindsay going to stand in this trial. Sorry.
1: Again, if I were representing you and you told me what you wanted to do during the trial, I wouldn't tell all these people what you told me. That's law school 101.
13: How do you feel about all the inconsistencies in Patrick's story?
1: He's got a, you know, that's his testimony. People get nervous when they testify. They say things and they get confused. It's not easy to be on that witness stand. Just ask Dr. Mack.
4: But do you think the overall investigation, there was a lack of investigation?
1: It was a horrible investigation. It was not even an investigation. What was in the cup? Does anyone know? Crushed what? Where is the pill crusher? It's not there. Where's the residue? It's not there. Who put the pill crusher somewhere? It's not outside. It's not on the floor. It's not in the drawer. So where did that go? Why didn't the police test it? We don't even know what was in that residue. We don't know about the door with the child safe. I could go on and on and on. It was a horrific investigation.
6: Yeah, just as I have been through. Same question I asked D.A. Cruz. If you guys go to a retrial, how do you ensure that you get an impartial jury given this media coverage and social media coverage that we've had about
1: Kavanaugh? That's a good question. We have faith in the impanelment process. We ask the jurors under their oath if they have heard about the case or know about the case, and I think obviously in this case they will. But that doesn't mean that they're disqualified. They still are able to be good jurors if they feel that they don't have an opinion that would deprive the person of a fair trial. The fact that you know about the Unabomber doesn't mean that you couldn't sit in his trial as a fair juror.
4: Would you request a bench trial? Is that something you're considering for a retrial?
1: Well, again, you'd have to ask Mr. Cruz, because I can't do a bench trial on a first-degree murder. If it's a second-degree murder, I could consider a bench trial.
4: If it was second-degree murder, would you request that? Or something, a lesser...
1: I kind of like the jury, actually, after this trial. But, you know, I mean, that's something that would consider.
6: Kevin, did the holdout juror have specific beliefs about mental health? You referenced that in your motion.
1: I have no idea what that guy was thinking of. I have no idea why he did what he did. I have no idea.
5: Kevin, do you think Patrick has any responsibility in this tragedy?
1: I think Patrick, you heard the 911 call. I think you can judge his credibility by that 911 call. I don't know what is in Patrick's mind. I mean, he testified, and the jury was able to evaluate him.
6: Wait, but Kevin, the poor man, he's been accused of murder over the course of your client's trial.
1: No, not by me.
6: Of course not by you, but people on the internet. Can you respond to that? Can you spell that? Any comment?
1: I mean, people on the internet, they're gonna say, and you know, regarding the people on the internet, I certainly don't dismiss them. It's amazing what people on TikTok and on Instagram, and I do know those things. It's amazing how they're able to ferret out facts and they do investigations. And it's just truly amazing, this whole concept of the internet. It really is.
6: But do you have a message?
4: You're not
6: going to
4: go and say that.
6: Kevin, I was just going to ask you. I mean, this is a crazy swarm of media. You've been here since week one, as Deanna mentioned, and we would walk with you up to your car. This is quite something. What do you make of the spectacle this has become?
1: I don't think it's a spectacle. I think you all represent different people with different interests, people that watch television, they have different...
6: Turn into a story that connected to so many people.
1: I figured it would have some connection with people dealing with postpartum depression, postpartum psychosis, and the medical and psychiatric care. I didn't realize that it would be like this.
11: Kevin, does the jury get any care after this? All the hard stuff they had to... go through, watch. They spent 7 weeks.
1: They give them $50, you know, $50 a day to sit there and go through this horrific stuff. And no, they don't give them any counseling. They don't give them any care. They don't give them anything. They just say, thank you for your service and see you later.
6: Did you meet with them today? Would you like to meet with them?
1: I would like to meet with, I'd like to meet with him.
4: What would you say to clarify?
1: I'd ask him why.
5: Sir.
4: Would you like to dispel some of the rumors that we're seeing online about Patrick Clancy potentially being involved in this? Do you have anything to say about that?
1: I said what I want to say regarding that in the trial, and we'll see where the case goes on the next time around, if, in fact, it does go to trial.
14: Kevin, everything the trial brought up, we heard from the district attorney, the victims are the children and not your client. Respond to that?
1: Yeah, my response is, why did he have to look down and read off their names? And my client is well aware of the fact that her three kids, who she loved dearly, are the victims in this case.
5: Kevin, can you touch on, again, your team and some of the people that have come out to support you?
1: Do I have to give you a hug?
5: Yes. Yes.
1: Yeah, sure. Paul Zeisel, psychologist. My man, Mr. Moshe, good friend of mine. My right arm here. Fellow who does all of the phone dumps, all of the technical stuff, Mr. Verano, without whom I would not have been able to handle any of that process. Bob Jones, who I could call him at 1 o'clock in the morning and say, Bob, I need this done, I need that done, and would be in the courtroom the next day. Including, I might add, the very large thing when I said, oh, I have it here, it's because he just brought it in, and I think Don or someone told me that he came in and it was there, and I pulled it out of the thing and we had it. So Dan Nato Associates is my agent, as it were. And Patrick, we all know Patrick.
5: He gets you coffee.
1: No, we weren't going to say that.
6: Kevin, you said you have another murder case coming up. Is that
1: going to
6: affect any retrial?
1: Usually it depends. Kelsey Cote. It's out in the western part of the state, Pittsfield. Very nice young lady. And I'm ready to go on that, too. And they've been very patient. So between Lindsay and Kelsey, I'll get them done.
4: Do you feel as though they're trying to push the Commonwealth to try to push the trial as much as they can? Or do you think they'll try to push it
1: Like to push it off farther?
4: Yeah, do you think the Commonwealth will try to buy it somewhere?
1: I think they'll probably try to rag the puck for a year or two or three or four. But no, we're going to move this in the fall. I'm not going to have Lindsay sitting there under a cloud of a first-degree murder indictment when she won the case and everybody literally in the world knows that she was acquitted.
4: Kevin, this is prosecutor her mother themselves. Did you know they have kids before?
1: I know Shannon and I know attorney.
4: Sprague.
1: And quite frankly, we go back a number of years. I've had cases with them in the past. They've always been honorable prosecutors to deal with, and they do a good job.
15: Kevin, you know, Judge Sullivan is facing mandatory retirement. Do you have any concern about getting this in there before he's out?
1: I'm going to try to hire him and see if he'll work for me. That's when he gets out and he's retired. No, Sully is he's a great guy. He was a wonderful defense lawyer before he became a judge. And as I said, he's got great respect amongst the prosecution, among the defense bar. Everybody loves him. He's a fair guy.
4: Kevin, what do you think such a big thing about the way this trial went down? Was there one moment that you were like, wow, I have not run into this my entire career?
1: Yeah, with the witness that kept looking up to the heavens for an answer. And then we'd wait for like 2 minutes while he'd stare at the ceiling. Yeah, that was a little odd.
4: Kevin, I have one question for you. Hi there.
1: Oh, my friend.
4: How demoralizing is it to come that close to fight this case all these weeks and come down to one juror, fight these all these yesterday's? How demoralizing is it?
1: It sucks. You know, it's the best thing I can say. It really does. But not for me. It's what I do for work, for Lindsay. My heart breaks for her. She deserved that acquittal that she should have had.
4: Does Kevin, this has become such a big thing. So much chatter online, conspiracies, etc. If there's one thing people at home can take away from this case, Lindsay's story, what would it be?
1: Be careful of who you choose for a psychiatrist. If you see that they advertise that they're an expert in a particular field, check their background. Just don't blindly believe what you see online, and maybe don't do the Teletubbies that much.
3: Okay. Good answer, sir.
16: What do you think about the holistic remedy? But sir, you know, in Asian culture, we do Tai Chi and...
1: I used to do Tai Chi.
16: Yes, and then to the...
1: I had Master Bao Sim Mark was my...
16: Oh,
1: yes, yes.
16: I was teaching at Harvard Tai Chi and the holistic origami and food is medicine,
1: yes,
16: instead of relying on chemicals.
1: Very good.
16: And the medications. So how can we change that so people can actually go through more therapy, have a village, have a support system? Can you imagine Lindsay has a support system? She has families. A lot of immigrant moms don't have a support system. And they are shameful of talking about postpartum depression because it's a cultural signal.
1: I think a lot of women are ashamed to talk about it.
16: Yes,
1: and I think that they are marginalized. And I think that clearly and unequivocally, women are afraid to even speak that they're having, let's say, the dark thoughts because they're worried about losing their children. One of the things that I tried to at least touch upon in the trial that is really, really of significant interest is other countries, the way they treat women that are postpartum, that have babies, that have problems. They don't rip the children away from the mother. They don't put the mother in jail. They keep them both together. They keep them in a safe environment. They keep them with good medical care, psychiatric care, and they are light years ahead of us in this country.
13: Is there anything in the course of this trial that the press has not asked that you wish to have?
1: I don't think so. No, you guys have been pretty thorough.
4: Is there anything that happened inside of court that we, the media, didn't get to listen to that you wish we also heard?
1: No. I gotta go. He's telling me to wrap it up.
17: Let's go.
1: He's
17: all done.
3: What did you do tonight? No swarming today, please. No swarming.
1: No.
3: Thank you.
1: It's Friday night, long weekend.
18: Well, there we were. Just listening to Reddington, the defense attorney. He said a lot of things when he was talking right there. You know, he said that Lindsay was like a daughter to him, but really strong about how he won, he said. He won the case, and everyone in the world knows that Clancy was acquitted. I'm going to bring in Paul Murrow at the moment, retired NYPD investigator. And Paul, you listened to that, and I think a couple of things stand out. First of all, how much he really hit on the juror, the one juror who wasn't in favor. And I just wonder what you think about that.
19: Yeah, I was struck by the fact that Reddington personalized this against that juror, and he also did it against the prosecutor. You generally don't see that too often. Remember, he's a career defense attorney. He has been dealing with this prosecution office regularly. It's his job. Usually these things are kept at a fairly, if not collegial, at least a sort of more anodyne level. You know, you're not openly calling out somebody in the way that he just did relative to Tim Cruz, the prosecutor. And I think that in this era where people can get doxxed, where people can find out where, let's say, this juror lives, because it's going to come out, Benjamin. We're going to find out. There's all kinds of media all over the place. Somebody is going to reveal who this juror was, and there are very high tensions on both sides here. And I think that, frankly, it might have been better not to do that, because whoever that person is acted, I assume, according to his conscience, the judge felt that way. And now to put that juror in a position where he may have to look over his shoulder a bit when this all comes out is unfortunate.
18: Yeah, and I suppose that if there is a retrial, how difficult it will be to find another jury, particularly as people might be afraid to join at that point. How hard will that be?
19: Yeah, I mean, I think that almost certainly you're going to see a petition for, and maybe a successful one, for a change of venue. That is to say, move it out of Plymouth. And now, look, this is the same argument we've seen in some other very high-profile cases. Think of the Brian Koberger case out in Idaho. They moved that case. The argument against moving it was that, well, who doesn't know about this case in Idaho? But they decided, nonetheless, they're on the side of caution. They moved it over to a different county. Same thing here. You know, you can't move the case to another country or something. It's going to be moved to another county in Massachusetts, and everybody in Massachusetts knows about it. So you could argue that it's somewhat a cosmetic move, but they almost certainly will move. And I would think if they make the petition, there's a good chance that they're going to move it. Sequestering is the other issue. And I know that it's being name-checked a lot as maybe it should be done. Let's recognize it's a real imposition on the jurors. You're talking about, what, 2 months that they are going to be living realistically away from their lives. And it's also very expensive. Generally, in the modern era, you see that more in cases where there's a threat, danger to the jurors, as opposed to big publicity. But it is an option. And in a case like this, where the temperature is running very high, if they do get that far, maybe we will see not only a jury that has been picked from a different county and a trial occurring in a different county, but jurors that are in fact sequestered.
18: Now, the defense wants a retrial to start as soon as possible. The prosecution, you know, Reddington just saying that it could be a few years that they might try and drag this out. What is the benefit for each side, for the defense for keeping it short and the prosecution for lengthening it?
19: Well, I think right now, Kevin Reddington's read is that they have the momentum. He seems to feel like, and I understand why. He did a very good job. I mean, the guy is undeniable. The guy tried a very good case, I would argue, up until the closing arguments. I would think that this time around, he probably maybe gets somebody to second seat him, sit at the table with him, so that he's not doing everything himself, maybe work on the closing argument, I think, well ahead of time. I think we just heard in that press conference a version of his opening argument. And I think that he feels like, look, I was borderline successful. I was right there, except for one juror. I'm ready to go. I'll try this tomorrow. The prosecution, I think, wants to take a step back. They want to review what they did. They want to understand why it was 11-1. And I think they're going to call an audible here and course change. I think they're going to say, you know what, we were better as the trial went on. Our closing argument was significantly better than our opening argument. It was softer. It took into account the fact that there's a lot of sympathy for Lindsey Clancy. And I think that you'll see more of a change if we get to a retrial. You'll see more of a change in the prosecution than you will in a defense, and that takes some time to gear up.
18: And again, the big question about whether or not it might be brought down from murder one, and if it was, Reddington was just saying that could they perhaps have a bench trial? Mm. What are his thoughts there, whether going for a bench? He said, well, the jury was on my side in this case, so he likes the jury, but I don't know, do you think that he would maybe take a bench trial if it dropped down to murder two?
19: I don't. I think he wants a jury trial again. I think he wants this. Remember, his argument is that he's putting on trial here the medical system. All right. He is saying that they failed this woman. These are his own words. And that this realistically should be viewed as a tragedy that happened to a tragic person now, Lindsey Clancy. His angle is to kind of paint her as the victim and a victim of an uncaring and unsuccessful medical system. The American system has failed her. The other systems in the world get it much better. That kind of a thing. That's an emotional argument. That's going to work better, I think, with jurors as opposed to a judge who is going to be, I would argue, a lot more fact-based, a lot more stringent in looking at these things from a legal perspective, applying the law as it sits. And I think that he benefits from a jury trial, and it's up to the defense to choose that. And so I would think jury trial second time around.
18: I guess there's an interesting thing about, in the legal world, how sick must you be to excuse crimes, particularly at this level, murder? And I don't know where, you know, how that can be judged.
19: It's a great question. You know, I've been trying to make that point from the top. This is a creature of the Massachusetts system. In the Massachusetts system, essentially it comes down to this. As a defendant, you can plead insanity. Say, I am not guilty by reason of insanity. Essentially what you're saying is the following. Yeah, I did it, but I was insane. Prosecution, prove me wrong. That's where it goes. It's still, the burden remains on the prosecution. That's the calculus right there. In most of the states, it's not like that.
18: Anyone can claim insanity.
19: Exactly. And then once you do, you've got to get beyond a reasonable doubt, which most, you know, you hear legal scholars put it 90-95%. You got to get a very, very convinced jury that it's beyond a reasonable doubt that you were not insane. That's the way the calculus works here. And that's why it's almost like a metaphysical thing, Benjamin. The prosecution has to convince the jury that we can essentially see into her mind at the date and time that this thing occurred. And I have to demonstrate to you to a 95% certainty that she understood that what she was doing was wrong. And I just feel like that is an almost insurmountable metric. But yet, one person saw it that way.
18: Mm. Yeah. Well, Paul, thanks so much for joining us on set today. We appreciate it. Let's bring in Jonathan Turley now, constitutional attorney, George Washington University law professor, and Fox News contributor. Jonathan, thanks very much for staying with us today. What did you make of what you just heard there from Reddington?
17: I thought it was outrageous and reckless. I would not be surprised if Cruz sent a letter to the judge raising this attack on this holdout juror. That was, in my view, a remarkably dangerous thing that Reddington just did. In a society, in an age of rage, he went off on this juror and said that he had stolen the trial and that he had destroyed this otherwise pristine effort, and he couldn't understand why he did it. That juror's name could very well come out with all these internet sleuths. He just put a target on him with those types of statements. And I'm sorry, I found it was really offensive. As lawyers, we have to try to reduce the rage. We have to remind people that those people within our legal system are doing a job, a sacred job. And that includes a holdout juror who's standing not just against a jury, but in this case, seemingly against the world. You don't go in front of a courthouse and say, I don't understand why this guy did what he did, and to attack him over and over again. Now, some of the things that he said, you know, obviously were in contradiction. You know, he came out and said, this is not a time for gloating, but I really crushed Cruz and crushed this team. And went on to say that, you know, no one said anything bad about my client. Well, there is that matter of three strangled children. So some of that, quite frankly, was just hyperbole that didn't play very well. But I am deeply concerned about what he said about this holdout juror. This is not the time and not the case for a member of the court to go in front of a courthouse and just slam a person that was a holdout on this jury.
18: And let's just play what he said about that juror. Here it is.
1: They know that they were robbed by one man for whatever his agenda was, who stole 7 weeks of the life of these other jurors that were so attentive, so beautiful, so wonderful, and listened to this evidence. And you could see how defeated they were sitting there. And I got a funny feeling that they would have gone on for another week if they had to. So I hope that guy can sleep well at night.
18: Yeah, really, really tough words there. What do you think he'll do next?
17: Yeah,
18: go ahead.
17: Well, first of all, look, I'm a criminal defense attorney, and this is an important case, and he did a very good job. I was critical of the job he did at the end. I thought his summation fell apart. But I couldn't imagine saying what he just said about a holdout juror. And I would not be surprised if Judge Sullivan contacts him and says, what do you think you're doing? You know, we're here to try to tamp down all of this language and all of these threats. But from here on, Cruz is going to have to make his decision as to whether to go forward. I certainly don't think this helps the defense or Reddington's client by attacking Cruz the way he did, suggesting he doesn't care about these children. But if Cruz goes forward, they have strategic decisions to make. I think a wise one would be to drop murder one, go forward on murder two. It would certainly be better to start the way they finished. They gave a narrative to that jury for the first time in summation that I thought was lacking during trial. And so they may try to do precisely that.
18: Yeah, he also came out and he attacked the investigation itself. He said it was a horrible investigation. He mentioned a few reasons, the pill crusher, the residue. What do you think about the investigation itself? Did you have any concerns about that?
17: Well, I don't fault him for attacking the investigation. Much of what he said is a defense attorney who is proud of the job his team did and is very loyal to his client. So I respect all of that. And so the attack on the investigation he did in court, and I thought he did a very good job in taking apart the investigation. But, you know, I don't think this thing turned on the investigation or any particular piece of evidence. I think it turned on this visceral response that people have to this case. And there are obviously hecklers that attack Cruz outside the courthouse. There are many people on the side of this defendant who believes that she was treated badly. There are a great number of people who take the opposite view, that there are three dead children here, and your client strangled them, and that at some point she must have known that what she was doing was wrong and could have stopped. Now, very few people are in the middle there, but this is a visceral case. And I don't think any piece of this investigation or any piece of evidence really determined it as much as how people view the underlying act and this defendant.
18: He also talked about Patrick Clancy, and he talked about that phone call that the jury heard about him when he found the bodies, and what a key part that was. There's been so much focus on him as well. I mean, what do you make of that? And again, Reddington's attempt to sort of push people in that direction.
17: Yeah, that was another curious aspect here, because as counsel after a case, and I've had, we've all had high profile cases, usually you try to take the higher ground here, and including with opposing counsel. He's absolutely right that if this was an 11-1 decision, he came very close to a complete victory. But it was not a complete victory. Now, all these different attacks and shifting the blame, it's really going to bother judges. Usually judges are inclined to give gag orders because you can poison a jury pool. And I was surprised at the degree to which Reddington actually spoke about this, all these issues during the jury deliberations. I don't think this is going to continue if there goes to a new judge and a new trial.
18: Well, thank you very much, Jonathan, for joining us today and throughout the day and the week. We really appreciate it. And we're going to get some final thoughts now from Joshua Ritter and Donna Rotuno, who are live at the courthouse still. And, Donna, the last couple of days in particular feel like a real roller coaster. We didn't know where the jury stood till yesterday. We found out it was 11-1. Then we saw all of the things we saw today in court, and we've ended up with a mistrial. When you look back at the last few days that the jury has been deliberating, the last 6.5 days, how do you sum it up?
20: Well, I think the way you look at this is, it's not surprising. I mean, really, this is a case that has captivated the nation, and there have been so many differing views on either side of this that this is not surprising. What also makes it not surprising is the burden of proof being on the Commonwealth of Massachusetts to prove that Lindsay Clancy was sane. And given the amount of evidence in this case showing that she dealt with severe mental health issues, caused a very big problem for the prosecutors to have to prove that she knew what her actions meant and that she could have stopped those actions. And so I think overall, this left this jury with very serious questions that they could not answer. So if you were to wrap up the 6 days, I would say I'm not surprised by this verdict, or lack thereof, I should say. I'm not surprised by a hung jury. I think the country feels this way. And if you were to go outside and poll people, you would probably see this same result. Trying to find people to unanimously agree on these issues involved in this case seem almost insurmountable.
18: Yeah, and Josh, looking forward, what are both sides going to do? What do you think's to come?
21: I think the prosecution is going to have to reevaluate, definitely, based upon the way that this jury was leaning. If that is in fact true, and it sounds like it was, they're definitely going to have to reevaluate, because somewhere they went wrong strategically. And I think that there are ways for them to course correct that they're going to definitely need to do if they expect any kind of a different outcome the second time around. And they're going to have to reevaluate, I think, the charges themselves that they bring, perhaps even the prosecutors who are on the case. All of this is going to be a lot of closed-door meetings over the next few days that they're going to have to sit down and to decide. And from Kevin Reddington's perspective, I think, maybe not much will change. He put on a remarkable defense. I think he's a very skilled practitioner, and that's why I think, just to kind of echo the sentiments of my colleagues, Paul and Professor Turley, that's why I felt his comments here were just so wholly inappropriate at the very end. It was just not the time for, in my view, to be taking a victory lap in a case like this and to be airing personal beefs against the prosecutor, and especially singling out that one particular juror as if that juror had an agenda. All of these jurors worked very hard and were very diligent, and it's just one of them happened to have
18: a different
21: perspective on it, and acknowledging the political,
18: I'm afraid we're going to have to leave it right there. The show is coming to an end. But thank you all for joining us. We appreciate it. And the Will Cain Show starts right now.
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0: It has been a wild day, a roller coaster, a ride that is not yet over. The possibility remains that potentially within the hour or in this day, we could hear from one of the jurors. In the trial of Lindsey Clancy, today, a mistrial declared. Three children are dead. We know who killed them. The facts are not in dispute. But after weeks of testimony, 7 days of deliberations, 12 jurors could not agree on a central question. Was Lindsey Clancy criminally responsible for killing her children? Or was she not guilty by reason of insanity? They couldn't get there. And today, the judge read their message to the court.
2: The question is, it is with a heavy heart that we report we are unable to come to a unanimous decision and will not be able to.
0: At first, that looked like the end. The judge declared a mistrial. But what happened next, no one was expecting. The defense challenged the ruling, pushing for an emergency appeal, and suddenly a one-hour stay was granted for the defense to file that appeal. Fox News has obtained that document showing the defense asking for the lone holdout juror to be removed. Quote, here, the removal is particularly important because the juror's reasoning reflects a bias against those who suffer from debilitating mental illness. So then, what did the judge decide?
1: I would ask again that you conduct a hearing and understand that you're probably going to deny that.
2: For reasons, as I stated earlier this morning, that request will be denied. All right.
22: Welcome.
2: All right, members of the jury, at this point, I'm going to declare that the jury is deadlocked, and I'm going to declare a mistrial.
0: The DA then speaking in the last hour outside the courthouse, laying out the good and the bad of the case.
23: Today, however, I want to just say I appreciate the hard work of the jury in this case. The jury obviously worked incredibly hard, stayed with that case for 6.5 days, and that truly is people who understand the word of service as to what they did for our community, and I am grateful for that, as we all should be. But in the end, I understand that this has been an emotional trial for everybody. It's emotional for the Duxbury community. It's even emotional for you members of the media. But in the end, I bring it all back to the child victims in this case, Cora, Dawson, and Callan. This was and has always been about getting justice for those three little babies.
0: And after the decision from the judge, Clancy's defense attorney, Kevin Reddington, calling his client brave.
1: I'm representing a woman who is a fantastic, wonderful individual. This woman is so brave, so awesome. Every day she came in this courthouse, stood tall, no pun intended, the poor thing is in a wheelchair, as we all know, for the rest of her life, and sat there through 7 weeks of a trial where nobody had anything bad to say about her except for the two prosecutors and apparently Tim Cruz.
0: Just as shocking, Reddington also praised online sleuths from TikTok who have followed the case from the beginning.
1: Adding the people on the internet, I certainly don't dismiss them. It's amazing what people on TikTok and on Instagram, and I do know those things, it's amazing how they're able to ferret out facts and they do investigations, and it's just truly amazing, this whole concept of the internet, it really is.
0: He even talked about online speculation involving Patrick Clancy.
8: Would you like to dispel some of the rumors that we're seeing online about Patrick Clancy potentially being involved in this? Do you have anything to say about that?
1: I said what I want to say regarding that in the trial, and we'll see where the case goes in the next time around, if, in fact, it does go to trial.
0: Now the big question, what happens next for Lindsey Clancy? A mistrial ends this trial. Not necessarily the case. Prosecutors could retry Clancy. That would mean a new jury, a new trial. They could pursue a plea deal, or they could decline to retry the case. Clancy now remains in a state psychiatric facility. National correspondent Brian Yunus is live in Plymouth, Massachusetts with more. Brian. Well, good afternoon. 3.5 years after Lindsay Clancy strangled her three children, Cora, Dawson, and Callan, it does end in a mistrial, at least for now. This jury of 9 women and 3 men deliberated for about 40 hours over 6.5 days, but in the end, they could not reach a unanimous decision about whether or not Lindsay Clancy was sane enough to be held criminally responsible. District Attorney Tim Cruz said this trial was not about the mental health care system. It was about the cruel and calculated murder of three children. A decision is still yet to come on whether there will be a retrial.
23: One of the questions that are out here right now regarding retrials, I will let you know that there will be no decisions made today regarding that. Our priority has always been to fight for Cora, for Dawson, and for Callan. The noise in this case may be louder than it is for other prosecutions in our county, but we have treated it the same as any other case. Children were murdered, and it's our job to seek justice.
0: Clancy's attorney, Kevin Reddington, filed an emergency appeal to the Supreme Judicial Court to try to stop today's mistrial declaration. The appeal was denied. Reddington claimed that Judge William Sullivan did not do enough to investigate the lone male juror who Reddington says was accused by the foreperson in a jury note of not properly following the law on reasonable doubt. Reddington said the note indicated the jury was split 11-1 in favor of acquitting Lindsay Clancy.
1: They know that they were robbed by one man for whatever his agenda was, who stole 7 weeks of the life of these other jurors. And you could see how defeated they were sitting there. And I got a funny feeling that they would have gone on for another week if they had to. So I hope that guy can sleep well at night.
0: Reddington says he wants this retrial to start as soon as this fall. In the meantime, Lindsay Clancy remains committed at the Tewksbury Hospital mental health facility until we find out what comes next. Will.
7: Okay. Thank you, Brian Yunus. Criminal defense attorneys Josh Ritter and Donna Rotunno have been on this case for weeks, and they're now outside the courthouse in Massachusetts. Josh, Donna, I want to ask you some very specific questions about what's went down over the past 24 hours, but you've spoken on this case numerous occasions, and I want to ask you both just quickly your thoughts on a day that included a mistrial, appeal, a mistrial, and then press conferences outside the courthouse. What do you think everyone should take away from this, Josh?
21: You missed a step there, too, because there was a mistrial that then went up to the Massachusetts Supreme Court for a possible stay, then came back for an eventual mistrial. My conclusion on all of this is not normal. And I think that's important for people to understand just how extraordinary this was to see this kind of confusion and chaos towards the end of the case. And it's frustrating. I realize how much of attention this case has been getting and how passionately people feel about this and how important the issues are that are at play. And I understand that we wanted a resolution to it, perhaps on diametrically opposed side, depending on who you talk to. But it's important to understand, and this is not big talk, but this is part of how our system works, that each side deserves a unanimous verdict here. And that was what these jurors couldn't arrive at. And that's unfortunate, but that is the right way that it should work. And it's one of the things that distinguishes our system here in America from the rest of the world and makes it remarkable, and that we demand that of jurors, to have a unanimous verdict in a case of this kind of consequence. So I, just having taken an oath as an attorney, stand by it and applaud it, even though I myself personally am frustrated that we don't have a conclusion to it.
7: But then, Donna, why is Reddington so upset with the system? Why is he so upset in particular with just one juror? As Josh mentions, as you have mentioned, this is how the system is designed. You must achieve unanimity. Why is he taking this so personally at one juror?
20: Well, I think the problem here, Will, is the emotions run so high in a case like this. And you have to think about, if you're Kevin Reddington, Kevin Reddington has spent the last 2 years plus preparing for this trial. He has interviewed countless witnesses. He has talked to numerous doctors and experts. And to come this far and have to go right back to square one is very defeating. So I think that it's two separate conversations. I think that you can understand the system. You can have faith in the system. You can think it's the greatest system in the world. But at the same time, in the moment, it's very difficult to wrap your brain around the fact that you have 11 people on your side and now you have this one. Now, do I think it's appropriate to call one person out? I don't. I think it was okay to come out on the courtroom steps and say, you know, I thank 11 of the jurors, but I think going beyond that was a little bit much. I think that that's where the emotion comes in, and I think even Kevin Reddington may look at that later and say that really wasn't the appropriate way to handle those questions. But he was clearly frustrated, and sometimes, and especially cases like this, he obviously has become close to Lindsey Clancy. He feels like a protector of hers. He said, she's like a daughter to me. She's like a sister to my son. So he probably is too close to the situation to be able to look at it in the very logical way that I hope Josh and I have been able to look at this. And so I think even he would probably do some things a little bit differently. So he's frustrated with one juror.
7: Yes.
20: And I think he did everything he thought he should do today. And obviously it failed, but he did protect his record.
7: Okay, I would like to rewind the clock. 24 hours ago, the three of us had a conversation wherein we had to accept a premise. The premise was, is Kevin Reddington a reliable narrator? Is he the right storyteller? Because beginning yesterday, he began to tell in open court and afterwards that the story is the jury is broken down 11-1. All of us wondered how he could possibly know that information. Since then, he even added color to it, Josh. He added that that one holdout was a male. He even added that that one holdout, who was a male, acknowledged reasonable doubt, but wouldn't follow the law. So what we can deduce from this entire exercise is that jury, 11 of whom, believed there was reasonable doubt as to Lindsey's sanity. One juror, a man, had no doubts about her sanity and was ready to convict on first or second degree murder or manslaughter. My question for you, Josh, is now it does seem like Reddington was a reliable narrator. He did seem to be telling the truth about something. Was all of that in the note? How could he possibly get all that information from one note from the jury to a judge?
21: Yeah, good question. And it was not all in the note, because he did add some color to it. But what was in the note, apparently now we know that the jury foreperson said that one person in particular, and apparently identified who that was not felt that there was doubt, but was not applying it to the law. I think it's generally the way that it's been described, that we've heard them refer to it, because we've never heard them actually read it. Now, the problem with that is this. Reddington takes away from that is a juror refusing to follow the law, and a juror who understands reasonable doubt but is ignoring it. Well, the prosecution stood up in arguments earlier today and clarified that a little bit and gave some perspective to it, that it wasn't somebody who was saying they wouldn't follow the law, but somebody who had just felt differently about whether or not the standard had been met. Here's part of the standard. Part of the standard includes the idea that anything can be open to some doubt, some imaginary or possible doubt, but that is not the burden that we put on the prosecution. It's beyond a reasonable doubt. And so maybe this person had indicated that they had some doubts, but they didn't rise to the level of reasonable. I go right through this whole explanation to say that, yes, I think Reddington was adding his own spin to this, though he was reliable in other respects when it came to the note.
7: Okay, then finally, last question, Donna. What did you make of his attempted stay, his appeal up the ladder of the Massachusetts justice system, where he accused this juror of having a bias towards people with mental illness?
20: Well, I think that was probably a step too far, but I think what he was trying to connect is, if a juror believes that there is some level of doubt and won't apply the doubt, that is because this person doesn't believe in a mental health defense. Now, that's a lot to gather from a note that none of us have seen, but it seemed to me that that was the connection he was trying to make, because otherwise it doesn't really make sense. That really wasn't a part of what the jury had to decide, but it would make sense to me that he was saying that if you said you had doubt but wouldn't apply the law, that's because you don't think she had a right to this mental health defense. And again, I think it was a stretch. Obviously, the court denied it, but he tried what
7: he Kevin Reddington
20: today.
7: Clearly felt like he was on the doorstep of victory, that he was on the one-yard line. He did not want a mistrial. He wanted those 11 to be joined by one alternate juror, and that one juror stood firm. No, I believe she was sane. Donna Rotunno and Josh Ritter, thanks for being with us here today. Regardless of how you feel about Lindsey Clancy's guilt or her non-guilt by reason of insanity, it's remarkable. It's remarkable that one person could withstand the pressure and the persuasion of 11 in the jury room. Not to mention that they probably went home and watched news, probably scrolled social media, and that pressure mounted. A jury box is a fascinating place. It's not unlike society. While all of us would like to

0: himself said, I'm sure they're going to refile this, and I would expect at some point that they will. Let's recognize procedurally she doesn't have to be re-indicted. They don't have to re-arraign her. Everything stays the same. They're just going to start the trial over. The prosecution, I think, wants some time to maybe look at some different experts, maybe reconfigure their approach here. But I would expect the defense approach to be substantially similar in light of the fact that it was 11-1.
1: And what would you do quickly, Paul, if you were on the prosecution team, differently in the next trial?
0: And this is not an original observation at this point. I would lean into the way they did their summation. They came out very hard at Lindsey Clancy, very unsympathetic. And over the course of the trial, it seemed like they understood that there was a lot of sympathy either in the courtroom, in the jury, and also in the public sphere towards Lindsey Clancy. The records were coming out relevant to the medical stuff. And so you saw it soften in the closing arguments, where they leaned into the idea that she's not well, but that doesn't mean that she should walk on this. And I would suspect that that's how they'd go much more second time around.
1: Okay, Paul Morrow, thank you for your time. All right, I mentioned how unique it is for one holdout in a jury room, in a jury box. Well, let's figure out exactly what that dynamic looks like with someone who's tried several cases, many cases, every year, major stakes, civil trials. Also, an expert in picking juries. He's written books on what it is to pick a jury. It's civil trial attorney with Colin Jensen, Dave Sugden, who joins me here now in Dallas. I just can't get over this, Dave. I think that this is a rarity, not just in a courtroom, but in society. 7 days, one person stands against 11.
2: It's unbelievably rare because, what you know, the pressure to fit in is so strong. And what we'll do in our cases, we'll do focus groups and we'll see this. And what we'll see is what the mock jurors fill out individually and then what they fill out, what they say in a group. And it doesn't always match because oftentimes the leader can start swaying the room. And so on the one hand, 11-1 seems close. On the other hand, that one juror, whether you agree with him or not, is brave. And the idea of holding out is rare.
1: Not just brave, strong. There's so many different compulsions to fit in with the crowd. Yes, of course, weakness, we're herd animals, we like consensus, we want to move with the herd. But also, let's just go home. This is over. Come on, whatever this man's name is on the jury. Can't we just all go home together? Why are you sticking so strongly? Don't you see the doubt?
2: It's an unbelievable dynamic because this has been a long trial and then long deliberations. And a deliberation room, it's nothing. You're in a room, there's nothing else. And so you're with 11 people who want to go home and you're the only reason. It's a very unique trait for someone to say, this is my duty, I'm a juror, I took an oath, I'm gonna stick to it. It's pretty remarkable.
1: And there's one more element of pressure. That pressure came outside the courtroom. And I think, although this is after trial, this is a great illustration of what that juror might have found had they gone home, had they scrolled their social media, had they turned on their television. They would have seen things like what they saw today from Kevin Reddington.
3: They know that they were robbed by one man for whatever his agenda was, who stole 7 weeks of the life of these other jurors. That was so attentive, so beautiful, so wonderful, and listened to this evidence. And you could see how defeated they were sitting there. And I got a funny feeling that they would have gone on for another week if they had to. So I hope that guy can sleep well at night.
1: I saw someone post today, Dave, everyone thinks they're a lion until it's time to do lion things. This man stood as a lion, firm in his convictions, against that type of public pressure as well. And I just don't know that that is a common trait in a jury room or in America.
2: And it's troublesome to see Mr. Reddington's comments, because on the one hand, trials are hard. And so obviously when you get a hung jury, it's a gut punch. But this juror got a summons. And he served his duty. I mean, he didn't apply for this job. He didn't insert himself into it. And whether you like the result or not, you have to respect the system. In fact, in many ways, a hung jury shows the system is working because fitting in is so common to have one person say, I don't care if we have to keep going. I'm not going to change my convictions. That's the system working. It's a feature of it, not a bug.
1: All right. Dave Sugden, Colin Jensen, great to have you here today in that expert analysis on juries. Thank you.
2: Thank you, Will.
1: All right. Ahead, a big part of this case was the public reaction outside the courtroom. We're going to play for you more of what was

0: said outside that courtroom from Kevin Reddington, from the district attorney. And we want to hear your thoughts next.
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8: Another day, same pain, same meds, same struggling for symptom relief. 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
1: Fox News alert. After the judge in the Lindsey Clancy case declared a mistrial, the district attorney was asked about the backlash, including people who called the entire prosecution, quote, insensitive.
2: Insensitive is killing three children. Insensitive is ignoring those facts. We have an obligation to stand up for those people and seek justice and make sure the defendant gets justice and make sure they get justice. So if people can't understand that, I don't know how I can answer that question.
1: And now we're getting a look at what was happening inside the jury room. CNN is reporting on the reaction from the female jurors after the mistrial.
3: When the judge said, "I want to tell you all how proud I am of you," there was one female juror that was nodding her head no as he was saying all that. Another female juror clenching her hands into fists as she was sitting on that chair. All of the jurors were extremely tense. One female juror would not even open her eyes.
1: Lauren Conlon has been inside that courthouse, and she joins us now. Lauren, what did you see from the jury box?
4: Sure. Well, I saw some of the same, although I only had a view of one row, but they were very tense. They were very seemingly upset. I mean, the judge was praising them. He was telling them they did an incredible job and he understood how tough it was. But no, they weren't satisfied as they spent 38 hours and 7 days deliberating. And I can see how frustrating it would be for some of them when there's one person holding out. However, I think the point that Kevin Reddington was trying to really drive home is that this four persons note seemingly said that this juror who was holding out, quote, wasn't following the reasonable doubt charge in the law. So I think that is why he was really pressing on this, because, you know, you get to a point, and I do feel for the judge, but I think he made the right decision and not questioning him, because we can't get into, you know, which way he's leaning without being coercive, I guess.
1: Right. Right. Well, the implication is that the juror had doubts but would not apply them to the law, which would raise the follow-up question. How do you know the level of that one juror's doubts, no matter how many hours you spent with them in a jury room? Really quickly, did you see any of that in the courtroom, in the jury box? Did you sense the 11 and their presence towards the one?
4: Ooh, I want to be careful because I do think I have an idea of maybe who the juror was. And I had observed this juror pretty frequently. And I thought maybe this person wasn't taking enough notes, or he wasn't taking enough notes as compared to the other jurors. And look, I said he, but Kevin Reddington also identified this juror as a man. So I'm not saying anything I'm not supposed to. But yes, I did observe a little bit, and I think I can identify who it was.
1: All right, well, we'll wait. We'll acknowledge that you don't know with certainty who the one lone holdout juror was, but we'll wait to see if this juror or any other jurors wants to make themselves available to the public. Thank you, Lauren Conlon. All right, what precedent has been set by the Lindsey Clancy mistrial? Let's get into that next.
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10: Fox News alert, a mistrial declared in the Lindsey Clancy case. But a big part of this trial was the public response. We'd love to bring in your thoughts. Let's turn to Kathy. Kathy says to us, bottom line, if a depressed father went nuts and killed the children, this would have been over the first day it was handed to the jury. Kids are dead. That's all that matters. Not a mother's hormonal, drugged up excuse. That leads us into this next conversation. But first, President Trump has actually just weighed in on this case. Here's what he said. This is what he had to say about the judge's decision.
11: She did a horrible, horrible thing. Can't be worse. But you'll find out what the price to pay is. There'll be a price. It's going to be mental institution or jail or something. But I guess they're going to go through another trial. It's too bad.
10: I'm going to point to that. All right, but back to Kathy's point here about if a depressed father had actually done something like this, what kind of precedent has been set? She brings up an interesting analogy here about what's going on when it comes to other situations of insanity claims. What is postpartum depression? What is postpartum psychosis? What is depression? What is substance abuse? What is insanity? Joining me now, former Deputy Assistant Attorney General John Yoo. John, I think this is actually a really interesting question, and you know, it's hard for everyone not to get emotional in this because they have some attachment or experience with various mental health issues. But when it comes to the law, it's a big question. When does your mental state or mental health absolve you of accountability for your crime?
12: Well, I agree with both of the things you just said. It's a tough choice, but we have to understand is that a society and a legal system, we don't want an insanity defense that's going to be too broad, that's going to allow people, as you just said, to say, well, I have this, I have that, I have depression, I have this disorder, and automatically immunize themselves from the consequences of murder, the consequences of what they've done. Over time, we have actually narrowed the insanity defense in our country from the way it was in the 19th century and the early 20th century, because we realized that if the test is too broad, then people are going to start creating an incentive. People are going to start claiming all kinds of mental illnesses as a way to get out of legal responsibility for their actions. And so I think the test has to be closely watched. Did they understand what they were doing? Not that they have a mental illness, but did she know she was killing her children? Did she know it was wrong or is it illegal? And that's where it should stop.
10: And I appreciate that clarification. Simply claiming mental illness is not a get out of jail free card on accountability for your crime. The question is, did you actually know the consequences of your actions? But this case does seem to open the door. You talk about the fact that we've narrowed the door over the past century. This opens the door. Like, how many people in our country have suffered from postpartum depression? How many people in our country are on some type of psychiatric medication? How many people in our country are suffering from mental health depression? Does that open the door to a lack of accountability for their crimes?
12: I think so. Well, I think that's part of what we have to understand a criminal trial is about. It's not just about holding Clancy accountable. It's about what incentives, what rules are we creating for our society going forward? Are we going to say, as you suggest, postpartum depression is just going to be automatic immunity from a conviction of murder? I don't think that should be, or just any kind of depression. Put aside the postpartum. After a trial like this, if there's a mistrial or even the prosecution chooses to drop it, or there's even someday non-guilty, does that just mean anyone with depression can commit murder and suddenly plea insanity? Look at what we see on our city streets where we have people out there who are mentally ill in a revolving door system where they go in and out of the hospital and then are committing awful types of violence like the kind we saw in Times Square just the other day. You open up the insanity defense, you're going to make that problem worse.
10: And just as a point of clarification, Lindsey Clancy didn't claim postpartum depression. She claimed postpartum psychosis. But the point still stands that you make, John, which is you can acknowledge that all of these conditions are real and burdensome and problem-filled. But that's not the issue. The issue is not a denial or an affirmation of the existence of these problems. It's whether or not these problems absolve one of criminal responsibility. And in this particular case, about the most horrific crime that one could possibly imagine, the strangulation of three young children. It's an important discussion. Thank you, John Yoo.
12: Thanks, Will.
10: All right. Coming up, from outside the courtroom to inside the jury room, the Lindsey Clancy murder trial, unusual at every turn. And it all comes down to what was going on inside someone's mind. So I'm going to be joined by a psychiatrist to break it all down next.
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31: 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That's next level. No one else is doing that in this industry. You know, from our construction teams to our field teams, we have local contacts on the ground that are available to take care of customers on a day-to-day basis, and we pride ourselves on that.

0: Fox News alert. The judge in the Lindsey Clancy trial declaring a mistrial after 7 days and more than 36 hours of deliberations. The jury told the judge for a third time today they cannot reach a unanimous verdict. But maybe the most unusual part of this case is what was actually happening not in the courtroom, but in the jury room. And this all came down to one person, one juror standing apart from the other 11. Think about that. 7 days in a room with 11 other people who are apparently seeing the case different than you. Imagine just simply trying to order lunch with everyone in your office. 11 want pizza. You don't want pizza. They tell you none of us eat unless you acquiesce to pizza. You stand firm. I'll have tacos. That pressure to find a consensus, that pressure to go along with the room, and yet this one juror did not budge. For all the drama that we've watched outside the courthouse and inside the courtroom, you have to wonder what it was like, the drama inside that jury room. Former FDA medical officer and psychiatrist Dr. Joseph Witt Doering joins me now. Doctor, a lot of talk about the mindset of Lindsey Clancy. I think we have another fascinating dynamic at play in the mindsets of the people in that jury room.
1: Absolutely. I can't imagine the pressure that one juror was going through. And that juror is well within his right to come down with his opinion as he sees it. And there's a lot of pressure right now. And based on the comments from Kevin Reddington, it really does seem like it was 11 for acquittal. And there was one person there who was not okay with that. And here we are now going to a mistrial or very likely a possible plea arrangement.
0: What kind of person, Dr. Witt Doering, is that firm? A lot of people, and I could read my comments right now on social media, are telling me, I'm that type of person, Will. We do exist. I'd like to think I'm that type of person. My point is, we know how great and rare this is because everyone says that, and very few people actually do that when the time comes.
1: It's a man of convictions, and you really have to stick with your morals and convictions on a case like this. I don't want to say, you know, that the other side is wrong. I mean, the other side were looking at this case the way they read it. But you shouldn't have to cave, you know, just because of the pressure. And that's why it's done this way. You know, it has to be unanimous.
0: Right. Sure. I think this praise for standing strong actually applies regardless of which way it broke on the issue. One standing against 11 is actually just incredibly fascinating. Thank you, Dr. Witt Doering. In fact, I want to continue that for a second with a jury consultant, Susan Constantine. So, Susan, the part of this when it comes to the juror, the one lone juror, and whether or not there will be someone like that, should there be a retrial, is kind of in a way all sorted out in your part of the consultation. It's in jury selection. How do you vet for these type of personality traits before a trial?
2: Yeah, so first of all, everything is determined on juror deselection. And it's unfortunate, but they didn't identify the dangerous juror. So there either wasn't clearly identified on the juror questionnaire to open up questions about mental illness or psychosis. And then the other thing is that during voir dire, did they explore that with these, all of the jurors, including this one? Because based on what your last guest said, it really boils down to his best person's moral judgment. And that person was not, it was unshakable. But that could have been revealed through voir dire and through that juror questionnaire. And did they not pick up the resistance?
0: Well, it's interesting, and I don't know how you might have meant that, but the one dangerous juror or the 11 dangerous jurors, depending on where each one of our moral judgment is on this case, whether or not you agree or disagree, I'm just saying that personality trait is super rare. And, you know, presumably in most criminal trials, the defense would be looking for that one. They'd be looking for that one in most criminal trials who would stand on not guilty. This trial's just flipped on its head because there were only four options, none of whom were innocents.
2: Right. You know, the thing is, it only took one juror, and this person, I mean, and when we talk about this moral judgment, this was a highly emotional case with people with very strong views. And so it doesn't surprise me that there was this combativeness that was going on inside that jury room.
0: Yeah.
2: So it doesn't surprise me. I actually don't think that it was actually 11 to 1.
0: Count me surprised and impressed when one stands up against 11 and goes, you know what? you are all wrong. That's a unique characteristic. All right, Susan Constantine, thank you so much for being with us here today. All right, up
2: You're welcome.
0: We have in-house Texas Congressman Brandon Gill here. Joining me next.
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3: Fox News alert. All right, it's a big day in the Lindsey Clancy case after the judge declared a mistrial. Her defense attorney calling her brave, but others have a different view among you in the audience. Like Mike, who says murdering your own helpless children is as far from brave as you can get. On that note, joining me here in Dallas is father of two, Texas Congressman Brandon Gill. Congressman, it's great to see you.
4: Yeah, it's good to be here.
3: What are your thoughts on not only the Lindsey Clancy trial, but her defense attorney describing her as brave?
4: She is anything but brave. That viewer was exactly right. I mean, whenever I look at this, I have an enormous amount of sympathy for those three little innocent kids who were slaughtered. I don't have an ounce of sympathy for Lindsey Clancy. This is one of those things where I think we ought to be able to draw a pretty clear distinction between right and wrong. You don't get licensed to murder your children or anybody else just because you have mental health problems. But I think more fundamentally, We've gotten in a habit of medicalizing evil. What happened here is a woman, maybe she had some problems, we don't know all the details, who murdered three innocent children. Full stop, that's it. And because of that, I think justice demands that she would receive the death penalty, but at the very least, whether she was hearing voices or not, it doesn't really matter. She ought to be locked up and off of our streets for the rest of her life.
3: It's a fascinating turn of phrase, one that I think has a lot more meaning behind it than we should simply jump past medicalizing
5: she
3: evil.
5: Squinted at prices.
3: What do you mean?
4: I mean that a lot of these issues just aren't that complicated. You can look at, anytime somebody murders somebody else, there's probably a lot going through their head, unless they're just a clear psycho. Maybe they've got some issues. Maybe they're depressed. Maybe they're hearing voices. But at the end of the day, I don't really care. That person, if they're hearing voices, they shouldn't be on our streets, and they shouldn't be murdering people, and they shouldn't be given the opportunity.
3: And by the process of medicalizing it, we begin the process of excusing it and somehow avoiding full accountability?
4: I think that's exactly what it is. And it's a lack of recognition that evil exists, that evil is a motivating factor, that evil, I believe in good versus evil. I believe in God and Satan, and I believe that both of them act in this world, and we ought to be realistic about that. And I don't think that we should be passing that over and using mental health as an excuse.
3: Okay, it's a hard pivot, Congressman, but you're here. There's a big race in Texas. I do want to talk about it very quickly with you. James Tallarico versus Ken Paxton. Tallarico is heading to Cracker Barrels, driving rented trucks, Dodge Rams, and polling well with Texans right now against Attorney General Ken Paxton.
4: He's polling well for now, I would say. I think the more Texans learn about Tallarico, about his record of believing that there are six genders, that God is non-binary, that we should use federal buildings as abortion mills and let abortion doctors operate basically in your local post office, that he believes in blanket amnesty, that he believes that we should have a welcome mat on our southern border, the more they're going to reject this guy. I think they realize how radical and extreme he is, and that's simply not what Texans.
3: It seems like almost every other day a new clip comes out of Tallarico, possibly in 2020, saying something that sounds like woke Mad Libs. Do you think we've understood yet the full extent of his extremism?
4: No, and I think that you've got to take that stuff seriously. You know, I'm mainly interested in what somebody says before they're running for office, far more interested in that than I am in what they're saying whenever they're soliciting people's votes. He's trying to run away from all of that stuff. But that gives you a real insight into what this guy fundamentally believes.
3: I agree. Congressman Brandon Gill, it's always good to see you. Thank you.
4: Thanks for having me.
3: All right, we hope you'll set your DVR so you never miss an episode of The Will Cain Show. Have a great Labor Day weekend. It's now time for The Five.
6: Hello, everyone. I'm Jillian Turner, along with Emily Campagno, Jessica Tarlov, Charlie Hurt, and Kat Timp. It is 5 o'clock here in New York City, and this is The Five.
7: My understanding that the SJC issued their order that the emergency request for relief was denied and that the temporary stay is lifted. Members of the jury, at this point, I'm going to declare that the jury is deadlocked, and I'm going to declare a mistrial.
6: Well, that happening not so long ago. The judge in the Lindsey Clancy triple murder trial formally declared a mistrial, as many people had been anticipating this after Clancy's lawyers lost an 11th hour emergency appeal to block that mistrial from going forward. In the end, the 12-member jury was unable to decide unanimously whether the nurse should be held criminally responsible for killing her three young children. Brian Yannis is at the courthouse right now in Plymouth, Massachusetts, to break down what we saw this afternoon. Brian.
5: Jillian, well, after about 40 hours of deliberations over 6.5 days, this jury of 9 women and 3 men sent a 5th and final jury note declaring that with a, quote, heavy heart, they were unable to come to a unanimous decision on whether Lindsey Clancy is criminally responsible for killing her three children. Judge William Sullivan declared a mistrial. Afterward, DA Timothy Cruz said the focus should be on Clancy's children, Cora, Dawson, and Callan, and not on the mental health care system. He would not commit yet on whether there will be a retrial.
8: One of the questions that are out here right now regarding retrials, I will let you know that there'll be no decisions made today regarding that. I'm going to be meeting with our team, and we will address this case further at the appropriate time.
9: You had 11 jurors that didn't necessarily believe your case. What do you say to those people who felt that the whole prosecution was insensitive?
8: Insensitive is killing three children. Insensitive is ignoring those facts. We have an obligation to stand up for those people and seek justice.
5: Clancy's attorney, Kevin Reddington, filed an emergency appeal to the Supreme Judicial Court to try to stop today's mistrial declaration. It was denied. Reddington claimed the judge should have investigated and replaced a lone male juror identified in a jury note as someone who had doubt but who refused to properly follow the law on reasonable doubt. Reddington said the note indicated the jury was split 11-1 in favor of acquitting Clancy. He says the jury was robbed by one man with an agenda. He attacked D.A. Cruz and complimented Lindsey Clancy.
10: This is not a time for gloating, bragging, expressing victory. It's a very sad case. Cruz knows that he was crushed. This woman is so brave, so awesome. Every day she came in this courthouse, stood tall, no pun intended.
11: Do you feel there is something you would do differently with the second trial?
10: Why would I? I won the case. She's like a daughter to me.
5: Reddington says he'd like to retry this case as soon as this fall. In the meantime, Clancy, who is paralyzed in a wheelchair, will remain committed at the Tewksbury Psychiatric Hospital. Jillian?
6: All right. Very tense day for everybody there and all of us here watching as well. Thank you for your coverage, Brian. Let's go ahead now and bring in criminal defense attorneys Josh Ritter and Donna Rotuno, as well as James Galliano, a retired FBI supervisory special agent. They are all there outside the courthouse. They have been with us, guiding us through this trial every step of the way. James, were you surprised today to hear the judge go after the investigation?
12: Yeah, well, you know, that recently started because the defense had put out there that it was a sloppy investigation by the Massachusetts State Police. And look, I think there's a lot of sober reflection going on right now from the prosecution in how they took this case to trial, looking at the testimonial evidence, the physical evidence that was presented, and their opening remarks and whether or not they should have taken a different tack. They clearly got better as the trial went on. However, in this instance, a lot of the theaters played out outside the courthouse here. We saw some of it today when the DA got out there. And I got to tell you this, as somebody that's been in the business for 25 years, I've been on that side of things where you're looking at this and you're feeling like you failed those three victims. Of course, on the other side, Mr. Reddington is taking a victory lap right now because I think a mistrial is what he could have hoped and prayed for at the beginning. And now there's probably going to be a retrial in this, and we'll find that out very soon.
13: Hey, Joshua and Donna, it's Emily Campagno. I have a question for you guys about the impact on Defense Counsel Reddington's public comments there on a potential future jury. So when we talk about impaneling them, part of the difficulty here was the conversation around sequestration and essentially whether they needed to be protected from that large media coverage, circus, the national conversation. Here we had a defense counsel that was essentially lambasting that juror, which might lead to a chilling effect on any prospective juror, as well as lambasting the prosecution. Will this be brought up in a motion by prosecution moving forward as some kind of impact on the ability to impanel an objective jury that can't maybe put aside the bias or put aside what they've heard there from the defense counsel in interest of appropriately adjudicating the evidence?
14: I'm sure, hi, how are you, Emily? I'm sure that what's going to happen here is the judge may raise this with Mr. Reddington. He may say this is not an appropriate way to conduct yourself outside of the courthouse, but we have seen this judge be very deferential to both sides. He was complimentary of both lawyers today, both sides of lawyers, and saying, you know, everyone did a good job here. This is an emotional case. So I think they may raise it. I don't think it will rise to the level of motions being filed. I think, a quick conversation about this isn't the appropriate way to handle yourself when you walk outside on the courtroom steps will probably be enough. I think the problem is lawyers come out on the courtroom steps when emotions are high. Obviously, you spend the last 2 years plus getting ready for this case and trying to find the right doctors and interviewing witnesses and dealing with a client that's been being treated by mental health professionals while this case is pending. And there's a lot on his plate. And so I think that if he reflects, he will probably realize that it wasn't the best way to conduct himself. We have seen Mr. Reddington be a tough, hard-nosed guy, and this is part of who he is, but you still have to remain professional. And although I do think that he may be reprimanded a little bit, I think we're probably making a bigger deal about it than the courts actually will.
15: Great. Thanks for that. And Josh, this is a question for you. Hi, it's Jesse. I'm curious if you could talk a little bit more about that 12th juror, the one who didn't go along with everybody else. In the next few days, I'm sure we're going to hear a lot about what went on in that room. And are there any inklings that you have of what we might hear about what went on in those deliberations and how that juror thought about the case and was able to, in a sense, just stick to their guns on this one?
16: Part of the problem is we're operating in the dark because we don't know exactly what that note said. So we're trying to piece it together by comments that both of the parties have made about the note. But the best that we can put together is that the foreperson indicated that this one juror was not applying the standard of proof beyond a reasonable doubt. But as we heard from the prosecution later on, that might not be entirely accurate. It may have just been, and here's the problem with proof beyond a reasonable doubt. It's a subjective standard. There's no math that you can do about this. What I might feel is a reasonable doubt might be very different from what Donna or James feel is a reasonable doubt. And each juror has to make that determination differently. And by the way, the law includes the concept that you may have a doubt. They say that anything is open to a possible or imaginary doubt, but that doesn't mean that it's a reasonable doubt. So it sounds like this one juror may have had some doubts, but didn't feel that they rose to the level of a reasonable doubt. And that's where the quarrel started to take place between the jurors back in the deliberation room. And this foreperson wanted to highlight that. Now, Reddington took that as to meaning that he was not following the law. And this is where he really dug in. And you can understand because he then began to understand that he was looking at a jury that was hung 11-1 in his favor. And he could see this acquittal verdict slipping through his fingers and why he became so adamant and vociferous during his arguments at the very end.
15: Thank you.
17: All right. Well, Josh, Donna, James, we got to leave it there. Thank you for joining us. Kat, one of the things I've said from the beginning while covering this trial, that these jurors, all 12, are in an unenviable position. Mm-hmm. One of the things that we heard repeated many times today is that maternal mental health is not, you know, as a system, is not what was on trial this over these last few weeks. But the bulk of the evidence presented was from experts in the field. Mm-hmm. The jurors heard dozens and dozens of hours related to that and then were asked to sort of put that aside and not let it factor into their decision about her culpability.
18: Right. And the jurors heard all of this, and there was this outcome, which I think many of us saw coming for a few days just by looking around us, because it wasn't just the jurors that were there that were hearing all this. The entire country was hearing all this. I don't know anybody who's not been paying close attention to this. And so many people have such strong opinions on this. And so many people have projected so many things outside of just the case itself onto this, maybe about their own experience dealing with the healthcare system when they were postpartum, or someone they love dealing with postpartum depression, even though obviously there's a distinction between postpartum psychosis and postpartum depression, which is another thing that I think got overlapped a lot in this trial. But I think it will be very difficult to find a jury, first of all, where they can be like, yeah, I haven't heard much about this, or I don't really know what I think about this, let alone a whole jury, let alone to then have a jury where this wouldn't happen again. Because I don't know, I mean, so just look on the internet or just go outside and talk to people and say, what do you think about this? Chances are whatever the person's going to say is going to be so impassioned. I don't know how they're going to retry this.
17: It does, to Kat's point, Charlie, feel like in a sense we were destined to end up where we arrived at today with this trial being declared, you know, a hung jury, a mistrial. And I think that the judge was even forecasting his own fear that this was going to happen when he added that 11th hour instruction for the jury to consider manslaughter as a third option here.
19: Especially with a jury that was not sequestered and heard all of those things and saw all of those things and was very much aware of all the arguments that were going on outside of the actual courtroom. But the other thing that I think is kind of, wrong here is the fact that, you know, among those of us who think that she should be put away for the rest of her life, either in a mental institution or in a prison, my feeling is I hope she's not the only person who pays a price for the terrible care she got and the pushing of drugs on her at a time when she could have gotten better, I think, health care and better attention from the system. But that does not in any way remove her own personal culpability in the crime itself. But I also agree with Kat that it's going to be very, very difficult, assuming they do go to a retrial, and there's no reason to expect that they would not, notwithstanding what Timothy Cruz had to say there in that clip. I do think that you know, they've got a good case. I think that they learned a lot from this first attempt at it. And one of the things I think that the prosecution probably learned is that you can't just dismiss the condition she was in and the fact that she was obviously dealing with some severe demons. But that doesn't necessarily mean she shouldn't be held culpable.
17: All right. Well, we're going to continue to talk about this trial for a long time, even though it is now over for the foreseeable future. Coming up next, they have not announced, but they are not exactly sitting still either. We got the latest 2028 moves from Gavin Newsom and Kamala Harris and a couple of others. Stick with us. Havana, ooh, nah, nah. Hey, half of my heart is in
20: 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Hey, he took me back to East. 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

0: Is the battle for 2028 already beginning? Gavin Newsom is taking a midterms campaign trip down south, starting off in the Carolinas and then heading up north. He's making the case for Democrats while trying to reintroduce himself as the guy who jumped off the woke wagon while dipping his toes in the socialist waters. Watch.
1: Your version of woke is someone else's version. I'm not going to play into the frame or just sort of it's oversimplification, but I understand what she's saying. And I don't think it was unhealthy what she said. And I think it's encouraging in some respect that it came from her and not other parts of the Democratic Party. But that's not what people talk about. This is what the Republican Party wants us to talk about.
2: Capitalism as we know it is not working.
0: Meanwhile, the laughing pantsuit is coming to grips with her tainted record as Politico reports a parade of Democrats running in red states are telling Kamala Harris to stay away from their campaigns. The former vice president is shrugging it off. And she just told MS Now about the mutiny. Do what you gotta do.
3: Bottom line, we need to win. I have run locally, I've run for statewide office, and obviously nationally, and these candidates know what they need to do to win. I look forward to being on the trail and helping folks where I can be helpful, but we have got to put a check on this lawless administration and deliver what Americans need and deserve. I support them in doing whatever they need to do to win.
0: Jessica, do you foresee Kamala being sort of a poison pill for these campaigns as she's being portrayed? Or do you want to talk about Newsom departing California?
4: Okay, do it all.
5: I actually think that this was absolutely the right reaction. It was very Pelosi-esque. That is leadership. When you say people are running in purple and red districts have a different life than someone running in deep blue, like Dan Coe, who just won the Democratic primary for Seth Moulton's old seat. He had campaign ads with Biden and Kamala in them. That made sense for his race. Should she be going to Iowa and try to stand there with Rob Sand? No. And that's quite obvious. So I think that that was actually pitch perfect. Going to South Carolina, yes, it's about 2028, but people think that there might be a real race on our hands now with Darlene Graham versus Dr. Annie Andrews. And there was a poll that came out earlier this week that had Annie Andrews up a couple of points, still within the margin of error. But they think that things are different, you know, obviously with Darlene versus her brother after his passing. So that's part of it. Question will be, you know, can Gavin Newsom get his numbers up with Black voters? We've already seen some shifts for past candidates like a Pete Buttigieg who did not do well, and it's looking better. I would say, though, the woke conversation, fine. A $7.25 minimum wage is not enough by any standard. I support the idea of going to a federal standard of $12 an hour. But Newsom has an argument to make to voters that I think will be very persuasive, which is when Donald Trump called up Greg Abbott and he said, I want to redistrict Texas off cycle.

0: Gavin Newsom was the Democrat who said, I'm ready to fight this. And he got Prop 50 passed, and he was able to carve out more seats for Democrats there to push back against that. And Democrats right now are looking for a fighter, and he has bona fides in that sense.
1: Charlie, some critics say they would love a fighter who's competent, and they see Gavin Newsom's record of a totally destroyed, failing state at all respects evidence of that, and question why he's not cleaning up his own house before traveling to South Carolina and trying to clean up theirs.
2: Yeah, it's a good question. And I think that, and to me, if you step back, the real weird thing about all this is they're all cosplaying right now. They're all trying to play in lanes and trying to sort of play to certain things, trying to game out how the primary is going to play out. The lesson from, and a lot of people are not going to agree with this, but the lesson from Barack Obama back in 2008 was voters wanted authenticity. The lesson on the Republican side in 2016 was from Donald Trump was voters want authenticity. This is not authenticity. This is playing some weird game. And the weird game I think they're playing, and we're seeing it from AOC and Gavin Newsom, is that they want to be when the Democrats do as they always do, which is they go crazy for a little while and they run off with the DSA socialist wing of the party. And then at the last minute, they're like, oh my gosh, we're going crazy. Let's do normal. And then they look around for who's normal, and Gavin is standing there. Or AOC, who is laughing at woke one, is now the normal candidate, which I think that I'm not sure she can pull that off. Maybe,
3: Ossoff.
2: I don't know about authentic, but I think he'll portray himself as being the safe choice at the time there. But the problem with all of it, it's all inauthentic. All of it is just political gamesmanship.
1: Julian, they're also abutting, frankly, an unignorable energy mass within their own party that they created by allowing in the tent such diverse opinions. So what I mean by that is these radical young, you know, socialists and communists who say, we don't have respect for you and we're tired of listening to you. And these incumbents have fossilized in here. So the amount that the establishment Democrats, like, for example, Gavin Newsom, who has gotten as far as he has by being very obedient, at a certain point, will the new energy buck him too?
3: It's interesting, Emily, to hear you say that, because the older establishment Dems have been now on the hook to cultivate a new generation of not even leadership, potential leadership inside the party, and have instead sort of entrenched themselves on this radically opposing side from these very progressive liberals that are breaking through now. It's interesting that really, it's like the party, the Democratic Party, has now had 6 years to come up with a slate of appealing candidates. And here we are now 2 years out from the next presidential election cycle. And we're back to Kamala Harris, who failed the last time around. It seems very strange that there's not more forward motion. And Gavin Newsom, who is somebody else who's thrown his hat in the ring before. There are the Ossoffs and the AOCs kind of like waiting in the wings. They might emerge as viable candidates, but so far they are carving out their own platforms. The party is not helping them.
1: Yeah, such a great point. That there's no deep bench. It feels pretty shallow, and it feels like they're recycled. So some people are like, where are the fresh, new, normal faces? And others are like, no, these are tried and true.
4: Yeah, Kamala being asked if she'd run in 2028 and her saying, I'm focused on 26, that's not a no. And I don't understand why it's not a no. I really just don't understand why it's not a no. I mean, what did she not have last time? I mean, she had money. She had, I mean, not so much glowing media coverage, so many celebrity endorsements, because I do think it would be such a mistake for the Democrats to put her back out there, because even among people who may have issues with the way Trump has been as president, who, of course, not MAGA, but maybe some independents, that does not then mean that they necessarily think Kamala would have done a better job. I think a lot of these people, many of whom I've talked to, more so feel disillusioned with politics kind of in general. And a reminder of why they voted the way they did, I think, would come in seeing Kamala in public again, unfortunately. And then also being reminded with the backstory of, oh yeah, this is the lady they trotted out in front of us after we were all being gaslit and told that the guy we could all see had something going on, had nothing going on. So I think that so many people are ready for new. Yeah. And I just think there needs to be new and a focus on new. And even if it's not perfect, it's better than old.
1: That's right. And guys, we have a new topic for you coming up, which is this. Bernie Sanders is going nuclear on AI by wanting to regulate it like a nuclear bomb. Stay with us.
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10: From the Flagg Family News Center, I'm Chris Larson. The North Dakota legislature has officially wrapped up its three-day special session, adjourning sine die after completing all remaining business. Before the final gavel fell in the Senate, Senate Majority Leader David Hogue of Minot addressed the chamber, praising his colleagues for making the sacrifice to serve despite the demands back home, from harvesting crops to family commitments.
11: The reality is we're citizen legislators, and this is a sacrifice we make. And so I wanted to say it hasn't gone unnoticed, and so it shouldn't be unsaid. So thank you.
10: With the special legislative session officially ended, lawmakers turned their focus to preparing for the regular legislative session returning in January. Federal court in Minnesota has rejected XAI's request for a preliminary injunction, leaving the state's law against AI-generated notification in full effect. Attorney General Keith Ellison praised the ruling, which protects Minnesotans from digital harassment and child sexual abuse material. And North Dakota Senator John Hovind and a group of lawmakers are calling on President Donald Trump to expand trade access and support American cattle producers. The group urged the administration to prioritize long-term market stability, giving ranchers certainty without undermining family-owned livestock operations.
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13: Clear skies during the evening hours and temperatures slowly falling off into the 70s with winds out of the east, northeast about 5 to 10. Partly cloudy overnight tonight with lows in the low 60s and a little more humid to start off your holiday weekend on Saturday. A little breezier as well out of the southeast and highs around 90. A slight chance for storms Saturday night and then a few scattered storms on Sunday. Still humid with highs in the 80s. From the WDAY Radio Skywatch Weather Center, I'm Chief Meteorologist Dean Wysocki.
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22: 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I have a book recommendation for you. 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We'll talk about that and more. 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Tuesday morning at 11. 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
2: Ah, Joe Jackson, 72 today. His biggest hit was, what was that, Steppin' Out? I think that's what the song was.
3: Yeah, not the matriarch of the Jackson 5. It's this Joe Jackson.
2: Or Shoeless Joe Jackson.
3: Yeah, that's right.
2: All right, Sid, you're going to be first on the phones here. 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Hardly my belongings to Sturgis. All right. 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We want to celebrate and honor our local teachers and anybody that works in that industry, whether you're custodial arts, whatever it is, man. 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We'll have a wide variety of food trucks providing free lunch, games for the kids, and so much more. It's our way of saying thank you for what you do. And Ronnie, who are those fabulous sponsors, Ronnie?
3: We have a lengthy list, I know, starting specifically with Glass Doctor, Otto of Moorhead, also Minco Construction, Kingpins, Thunder Road, UND Alumni Foundation, Bravera Bank, Capstone Financial Group, Center for the American Experiment, Welton's Tire, Remax Realty, Tom Clagio, Dave's Tire, Corwin Subaru, and United Valley Bank.
2: Man, couldn't do it without all those fine sponsors.
3: Yeah, thank you for doing that.
2: 701-293-9000, Sid is in Fargo. Hello, Sid.
23: Hello, Jay. Hey, I was listening to your debates about on the vaccines, and
2: well, man,
23: I'm kind of with you, but conversation. Yeah. Yeah, but one of the things that got me, I'm listening to Jay Thomas say, I'm going to trust my doctor. Mm-hmm. You know, and you and I are on the same page with that.
2: Yeah.
23: But boy, I will never forget, I have a doctor that I've trusted for years, and I'm in his office during COVID because I got family pressures. It's like, you know, if you don't get this shot, you get COVID, you're going to die. So I went and talked to my doctor. My doctor, he got quiet. He looked at the floor. He goes, if I say anything against this shot, I can put my license at risk.
2: Mm-hmm. Nope.
23: That's the crap that needs to change, man.
2: Yeah, but,
23: you know, they're fearing that.
2: But your doctor, at least your doctor, though, told you. You know, he was honest with you. You know what I'm saying?
23: Yeah,
2: he could have. He could have just not said anything.
23: Hanging dry, yeah. You know.
2: This whole CDC. I mean, the COVID. The trust is gone. It's going to take decades for that trust to come back,
3: or some kind of event. Matt referenced. Mm-hmm. Unfortunately, I don't want to see that. But something similar to polio.
2: No, here's what gets me, Sid. So. Like you said, our boys are all grown and gone up. I don't know if you have children or not, Sid, but I don't ever remember having to give our boys having to get as many shots. In 1980, American children following the CDC immunization schedule, this is in 1980, received 23 vaccine doses in 7 shots against 7 different diseases. Now you go to 2024. The recommended number of routine vaccines had risen to at least 84 vaccine doses in at least 57 shots for 17 diseases plus the RSV. So that totals 18. Sid, that's crazy. That's a crazy amount.
23: That is crazy. And something else that just struck me just now, you know, every once in a while I still hear those things from the far, far right. And Alex Jones was saying that this vaccine was made to make women sterile and make children sterile. And now we find out that Fauci put in his notes that, if we give this to pregnant women, they're going to abort their children within the first trimester.
2: Yeah, there was I think it ended up being, 12% chance of of a miscarriage. These text messages, yeah, I think are going to be more damning than his diary was. And what did they say? They got 30.
23: The craziest thing I'll say before I let you go.
2: Okay.
23: Is man, this Fauci character, regardless of his presidential pardon, he needs to be held accountable.
2: Yes, he does.
23: And that's all I get.
2: No, I'm with you. I'm 100% with you. And I think even people that were supporters of Dr. Fauci now realize that he's an evil man. He's an absolutely evil man. Now, what do they say, right? 35,000 text messages on that government-issue phone they got their hands on?
3: Yeah, I didn't think the diary could be worse, and apparently it's hold my beer moment.
2: Well, we're going to find out in the days to come. Let's go to Wheaton. Hey, Troy, you're up. Jay Thomas Show. Troy?
1: Yeah, can you hear me?
2: Yeah, we can hear you.
1: Yeah, can you hear me?
2: Yeah.
1: Yeah, I know back when I had cancer, and it was right in 2020, and my cancer doctor would say, you know, you got to get a COVID shot because if you get COVID, it'll kill you. I was told that.
2: Yep.
1: I was told that. I had surgeons. I asked, well, give me the COVID shot then. And he couldn't, the doctors had no say. He couldn't give me a COVID shot. My surgeon at Sanford, he said, you got your COVID shot? Nope, don't have it. He couldn't give me the shot. My local doctors in Wheaton couldn't give me the shot.
2: What?
1: It wasn't controlled. The doctors had no say. That's what bugged the crap out of me.
2: Well, that's crazy if they're asking you if you've got your COVID shot, but and then they not can't giving give it to you. Where the hell do they think you're going to get it?
3: That doesn't make any sense.
2: On a street corner somewhere?
1: That's what I said, and every doctor and surgeon and my cancer doctor, Roger Marison, don't get me wrong, I love all them doctors up at Roger Maris and the nurses at Sanford.
2: They're fabulous up there.
1: You know, they saved my life.
2: Yeah.
1: But why didn't the doctors have any say about giving you that shot? So then that made me kind of like suspicious.
2: Sure.
1: I started checking into things and started paying attention on the radio, and you'd listen that my wife would have Good Morning America on, and they just came with one lie after another about hydroxychloroquine and all this stuff. I go talk to my stepdad that lived by himself on the farm, old Korean vet. He said they gave him hydroxychloroquine when they were in Korea so they wouldn't get malaria. So, wow. I mean, in Good Morning America said it would kill you.
2: Yeah, I hope we never, Troy, go through this garbage again, because this is what has eroded so much of the trust the American people used to have in these agencies. Like I said earlier, remember, Troy, I mean, I don't know how old you are, but I mean, most of my growing up adult life, if the CDC said something, it's like, holy smokes, the CDC saying that? Okay, then, you know, they know what they're doing. But that trust is gone. It's gone. And it was, you know, all this stuff being pushed on people and being threatened, and you know, your livelihood is being threatened. You're threatened to go to jail if you're, you know, talking and they're too close, having people over. It was all bananas. And we were many people like yourself. We were all going, well, this doesn't make any sense. This doesn't add up. And we were right. We were right.
1: Yeah.
2: It's a damn shame.
1: Well, I finally got my shots, you know, after I complained enough, I guess.
2: So
1: who
2: finally gave you the shots?
1: Well, they did. I don't know if it was public health or whatnot, but after I complained when I was getting my surgery, the nurses asked me right in the operating room, "Did you get your shot yet?" And I just, they can take that shot and whatever with
2: yeah.
1: it. And then when I came to, the nurses were just laughing. They come, "You remember talking about that?" "Oh yeah, whatever." And when I got back home, they called me from the Wheaton clinic and said, "Hey, we got a shot for you." Well, I just about didn't take it, but in order to go to Canada to go fishing, I had to have my shot, so that's why I took it.
2: Well,
1: I took my second one. I'll never take another one.
2: Yeah, Damn it, I lost my train of thought. Oh, speaking of, you know, how to take it to go to Canada, how to take it if you wanted to keep your job, how to take it for this, how to take it for that. And then now, you know, Aaron Rodgers, remember, he was saying, you know, that, you know, wink, wink, but basically in the NFL, you had to take the shot if you wanted to, didn't want to go through the testing every day with the big club up your nose.
3: Yep.
2: And everybody kind of poo-pooed him when he was saying, well, look, you know, there's so many guys running around, not just players, but also, you know, the head honchos in you know, for the teams. They were buying fake COVID cards. And now who was the other player that just came out and said, yeah, that's true. They were, a lot of them were running around with fake cards.
3: I remember hearing that.
2: It just came out today.
3: Yeah, I also remember Aaron Rodgers going on, and that just absolutely blew me away, knowing that that show is on ESPN, who's gone completely woke.
2: Yeah.
3: Let Aaron Rodgers go off on Fauci himself during the Pat McAfee show.
2: I loved it. I loved it. Troy, appreciate the phone call. Congratulations, dude, on your getting better, man.
3: Yeah.
2: It's good to hear those stories. That's crazy, though. Did you get your shot? No. Well, you probably...
3: Do you remember...
2: Did people... Yes, just like any disease, some people need it.
3: Right.
2: Some people
3: need it. Immunocompromised, though, that was the concern. You're receiving treatments, your body's weak. Do you remember the passport card? I found mine the other day in my car.
2: Oh, really?
3: My shot passport. Oh, let me see your papers.
2: Oh, my. I didn't have those. Jay, hang on, callers. How much do you want to bet that the judge will give that Honor Flight trailer thief a slap on the wrist? Well, let's hope not, but it wouldn't shock me. Also, Jay, Fargo is getting wards. Only crickets from the opposition. Crickets. I don't know what you mean by that, and it hasn't been voted on yet.
3: Right.
2: Gotta.
3: I think there are people who are opposed. Now, I would say looking at it on the outside, there's quite a few that support it, but I think there are people who are opposed. They'll make their voice heard at the ballot box.
2: Well, again, I my gut tells me that this thing's going to It's going to get voted in the wards.
3: Looking on its face, I don't see how you're wrong.
2: No.
3: Yeah, I mean, the support appears to be there.
2: We'll find out.
3: People want to shout and wave their fist like we have had enough, and this is a way to do it.
2: 701-293-9000, email studio at WDAYradionow.com. If you want to weigh in on the vaccines and what the president's executive order, what he did yesterday with the executive order. Jay, email, there are two men who call themselves transgender, which is a proven lie. What's that, Ronnie? You're giving me a countdown. Okay.
3: Yeah, sorry.
2: Who want to play in the WNBA. One is 6 foot, 8 inches tall, 229 pounds. The other is 6 foot, 10, 260. How on earth can women compete against the muscular hulk of these beasts? If the WNBA officials allow this to happen, they should be banned from the WNBA. Thank God for your garage party where common sense and sanity still exists. Kudos, brother. Thank you. That's right. So, is there a chance? I mean, how is the WNBA going to get out of these two former NBA players?
3: I don't think there's a damn thing wrong with it. I think
2: How are they going to get out?
3: They're not.
2: Exactly. That's what I'm saying. How are they going to talk their way out of this thing?
3: I think it is forcing their hand.
2: That's right.
3: That they need to finally, and I don't know that the WNBA wanted to be the ones to finally settle this debate.
2: Well, they
3: are going to be forced to define what the W in WNBA means.
2: Why did they even get involved in this?
3: I don't know.
2: It should have just simply been, look, get in the corporate office, whatever, headquarters. Look, we are not getting involved in this transgender in women's sports, and we're staying out of it. We're the WNBA. And if there's players on here that don't like it, then you know what? You're not playing for the WNBA. We're not getting involved. We are here. We are a sports organization.
3: Yeah.
2: We're here to play women's basketball to entertain people. We're staying out of it.
3: I agree with you 100%. But the precedence here is the NFL did it. You saw all of the messages about races, everything else. two national anthems. They baseball is doing it now with who can celebrate Pride Night, who can't celebrate Pride Night due to their religious beliefs, Bible verses on hats.
2: Just get all that stuff
3: exactly.
2: All of it.
3: Take
2: all of it. Put your cleats on, put the pads on, and go out there and play football.
3: Don't show any preferential for anything else of a personal nature. It's about sports, and that's it.
2: If a reporter comes up and starts asking the players questions, then you know what?
3: They're shoveled out.
2: That are political?
3: Yes.
2: Then you know what? You're banned from reporting.
3: Exactly. You're out of the locker room.
2: You're not coming here. You're done. 701-293-9000. Another email. Jay, should the public also be suspicious and upset at the manufacturers, Pfizer, Moderna, as well as who created the COVID vax? I haven't been following the story as much, so I apologize. I work in healthcare and was required to get COVID vaccine and boosters. Well, here's the other thing, too, with drug companies. 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The human body is not going to be able to fight anything off anymore.
3: Well,
2: fired up, Ronnie. Fired up. We're almost out of time.
3: And that's the thing. One second here.
4: The march is on.
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2: There you go. We're looking for caller number 9, 701-293-9000. 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
3: Yeah.
2: You're seeing your favorite green and gold football team. 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We got you covered, baby. Yeah, we're bombarded nonstop with drug ads. It's ridiculous. 253, Jay Thomas Show.

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11: The jury deadlocked. I'm Lisa LaSera, Fox News. A mistrial declared in the Lindsay Clancy case. The Massachusetts woman accused of killing her children in 2023.
12: After about 40 hours of deliberations over 6.5 days, this jury of 9 women and 3 men sent a 5th and final jury note declaring that with a, quote, heavy heart, they were unable to come to a unanimous decision on whether Lindsay Clancy is criminally responsible for killing her 3 children. Judge William Sullivan declared a mistrial. Afterward, DA Timothy Cruz said the focus should be on Clancy's children, Cora, Dawson, and Callan, and not on the mental health care system. He would not commit yet on whether there will be a retrial.
11: Fox's Brian Yennis in Plymouth. Outside the courthouse, Clancy's attorney Kevin Reddington lashed out at one juror who was the apparent holdout.
13: They know that they were robbed by one man for whatever his agenda was, who stalled 7 weeks of the life of these other jurors.
11: Clancy admitted to killing the children, but claimed to suffer from postpartum psychosis. President Trump defending comments Vice President Vance made yesterday on Iran when Vance said it's not a war.
14: A lot of people don't call it a war. I call it a military conflict because it's small potatoes for us. It's not a big thing.
11: This comes as Iran fired at Kuwait in retaliation for U.S. strikes on Iran earlier this week. A federal judge has extended her block against the U.S. Postal Service implementing President Trump's executive order seeking to limit mail voting during the midterms until September 10th. The job market rebounded last month with employers adding 162,000 jobs, far better than the 65,000 forecasters expected, according to the Labor Department.
15: This is one of the best numbers relative to expectations that I've ever seen.
11: White House Director of Economic Counsel Kevin Tassett. 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
11: More than 100 people have been deported to Haiti by the U.S. government this week.
19: The flight took the plane load of deportees from Louisiana to the northern Haitian city of Cap-Haitien, making it the 3rd consecutive Thursday deportation flight to follow that path. That's according to Human Rights First's ICE Flight Monitor, which notes that it's a shift from monthly to weekly flights. They had to land in Cap-Haitien because the main international airport in Port-au-Prince is considered too dangerous. Gangs control about 70% of Haiti's capital and parts of the country's central region. Activists have protested the deportation of those, including Haitians who had temporary protected status and were living and working legally in the U.S. Tanya J. Powers, Fox News.
11: Change is coming to the WNBA after word the current commissioner is retiring at the end of the year.
20: WNBA Commissioner Kathy Engelbert plans to retire at the end of the year after 7+ years leading the growing league. The 62-year-old helped negotiate a lucrative collective bargaining agreement this past spring that resulted in the league's first set of $1 million player salaries. But she often had a rocky relationship with the players. In a statement, NBA Commissioner Adam Silver writing, quote, Kathy has presided over the WNBA through the most significant period of growth in the league's 30-year history, end quote. The next commissioner will have plenty to deal with, including the issue of how the league deals with transgender players. Frank Lanza, Fox News.
11: A school bus that played a big role in the hippie movement in the 1960s has returned to San Francisco. The Further Bus, used by author Ken Kesey and his merry band of pranksters, is now part of an exhibition about the Grateful Dead. Forever Grateful, Golden Gate Park, opens tomorrow. It'll also feature Jerry Garcia's BMW, which has never been displayed in public. I'm Lisa LaSera. This is Fox News.
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21: Clear skies during the evening hours and temperatures slowly falling off into the 70s with winds out of the east, northeast about 5 to 10. Partly cloudy overnight tonight with lows in the low 60s and a little more humid to start off your holiday weekend on Saturday. A little breezier as well out of the southeast and highs around 90. A slight chance for storms Saturday night and then a few scattered storms on Sunday, still humid with highs in the 80s. From the Flag Skywatch Weather Center, I'm Chief Meteorologist Dean Wysocki.
22: Here. Now, broadcasting from the underground command post, deep in the bowels of a hidden bunker, somewhere under the brick and steel of a nondescript building, we've once again made contact with our leader, Mark Levin.

0: except for that one juror who's a male, and he's being attacked because he's a male. He's being attacked by this defense lawyer for not following the law. The judge didn't say he didn't follow the law. This defense lawyer wanted him removed and replaced with another juror and wanted an appeal based on this one juror. This is what they do. This guy takes it too far. He's a sleazeball. And the case, at least in this level at this time, is over. It can be, again, retried. He's still out there trashing that juror. And as I said, putting a target on his back. And I say that, from my perspective, that one juror had it right. She's certainly guilty of something. I'll be right back.
1: Mark Levin.
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12: This summer was tough on yards, but that isn't the only thing that's been stressed. At Precision Concrete Cutters Ramjack North, we've seen what weeks of hot, dry weather can do to the foundation. As moisture returns during the fall and winter months, that soil expands and your foundation can shift. If you've noticed new cracks, sticking doors, or uneven floors, don't ignore the warning signs. Contact your

0: Bethany Mandel, writing in the New York Post, says millions of American women are celebrating a victory of sorts. A hung jury in the Lindsay Clancy trial. The case's future is uncertain. It will likely be difficult to find enough jurors capable of coming to an unbiased decision after the entire country has been riveted by this trial. It allows that 11 members of the jury favored some form of leniency, whether or not guilty by reason of insanity verdict or a lesser conviction, while one male holdout forced the jury to hang. He was, it appeared, a modern-day Juror 8 from the famous play The 12 Angry Men, but in reverse. This is a victory for Clancy, whose team will now enter either another trial with the prospect of another sympathetic jury or plea negotiations with the upper hand. It's one step further for Clancy, but one step backwards for womankind, she writes. The aftermath of the death of famed feminist activist Gloria Steinem yesterday, women have found ourselves set back generations at the hands of Steinem's proteges. Growing up, we were told we would do anything. We could do anything. We could be an astronaut, an engineer, a surgeon, or even the president. Now, apparently, the game is off. Do you want a space shuttle piloted by a woman who could experience such extreme hormonal mood swings that she could snap and murder everyone else on board? Would you trust a building engineered by a woman whose judgment can be clouded by a cocktail of SSRIs and other mood-altering medications? And when the first female commander-in-chief decides it's time to go to war with, say, Paraguay, should the generals ask, Madam President, are you sure? Or are you mad? Just mad because you're PMSing. It's not just in the professional realm that Lindsay Clancy has set back womankind. In the most important way, Clancy and her supporters have endangered the most sacred role a woman can ever hold, that of a mother. Across social media during the trial, legions of mothers posted in support of Clancy, claiming they could easily have been her. They discussed their own postpartum struggles and inexplicably suggested that those struggles made them somehow vulnerable to the same affliction that drove Clancy to murder her children. And yet, I would add, they didn't, did they? Despite lying to providers about the fact that she was a threat to herself and others, and despite never presenting with postpartum psychosis, Clancy was, we now know, indeed a deadly threat. And now every time a woman presents with depression, anxiety, suicidal ideation, or intrusive thoughts, well, a cloud of suspicion can hang over her head. Clancy's supporters claim that her husband Patrick never should have left her alone with her children. But follow that argument to its logical conclusion, and millions of American men have not only license but responsibility to restrict their wives' freedom with their own children. Clancy's supporters have greased the slippery slope, and they won't enjoy the ride to the bottom. If Patrick Clancy didn't do enough, then the argument holds that any woman experiencing serious postpartum struggles should lose custody and unsupervised visitation. Mom is too volatile, don't you know, to be trusted with her own children. Better leave them with Dad, who isn't susceptible to the violent, hormonal, and psychiatric instability we have just spent months being told can overtake a mother without warning and causing her to kill her three children. I'll be right back.
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4: Jury deadlocked. I'm Lisa Lacera, Fox News. A mistrial declared in the Lindsay Clancy case. The Massachusetts woman accused of killing her children in 2023.
5: After about 40 hours of deliberations over 6.5 days, this jury of 9 women and 3 men sent a 5th and final jury note declaring that with a, quote, heavy heart, they were unable to come to a unanimous decision on whether Lindsay Clancy is criminally responsible for killing her 3 children. Judge William Sullivan declared a mistrial. Afterward, D.A. Timothy Cruz said the focus should be on Clancy's children, Cora, Dawson, and Callan, and not on the mental health care system. He would not commit yet on whether there will be a retrial.
4: Fox's Brian Yennis in Plymouth. Outside the courthouse, Clancy's attorney Kevin Reddington lashed out at one juror who was the apparent holdout.
6: They know that they were robbed by one man for whatever his agenda was, who stalled 7 weeks of the life of these other jurors.
4: Clancy admitted to killing the children, but claimed to suffer from postpartum psychosis. President Trump defending comments Vice President Vance made yesterday on Iran when Vance said it's not a war.
7: A lot of people don't call it a war. I call it a military conflict because it's small potatoes for us. It's not a big thing.
4: This comes as Iran fired at Kuwait in retaliation for U.S. strikes on Iran earlier this week. A federal judge has extended her block against the U.S. Postal Service implementing President Trump's executive order seeking to limit mail voting during the midterms until September 10th. The job market rebounded last month with employers adding 162,000 jobs, far better than the 65,000 forecasters expected, according to the Labor Department.
8: This is one of the best numbers relative to expectations that I've ever seen.
4: White House Director of Economic Counsel Kevin Tassett. 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
11: Clear skies during the evening hours and temperatures slowly falling off into the 70s with winds out of the east, northeast about 5 to 10. Partly cloudy overnight tonight with lows in the low 60s and a little more humid to start off your holiday weekend on Saturday. A little breezier as well out of the southeast and highs around 90. A slight chance for storms Saturday night and then a few scattered storms on Sunday. Still humid with highs in the 80s. From the Flag Skywatch Weather Center, I'm Chief Meteorologist Dean Wysocki.
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8: The Lindsay Clancy trial is over. I'm Lisa Lucera, Fox News.
9: Members of the jury, at this point, I'm going to declare that the jury is deadlocked, and I'm going to declare a mistrial.
8: Judge William Sullivan, after the jury deliberated for more than 6 days, they could not agree whether the Massachusetts woman was criminally responsible for killing her 3 young children in 2023.
10: Clancy's attorney Kevin Reddington filed an emergency appeal to the state's Supreme Judicial Court to try to stop today's mistrial declaration. It was denied. Reddington claimed the judge should have investigated and replaced a lone male juror who Reddington says was identified in a jury note as someone who had doubt but refused to follow the law on reasonable doubt. Reddington said the jury was split 11-1 in favor of acquitting Clancy.
8: Fox's Brian Yenis. The prosecutor has not yet decided whether they will attempt to retry the case. A federal judge has extended the block against President Trump's executive order that's seeking to limit mail-in voting until September 10th. The administration has already asked the Supreme Court to lift the judge's temporary order. This comes as states prepare to send out ballots as we head into the midterms. The legal team for former Olympian David Hearn, who had been charged with vandalizing the reflecting pool near the Washington Monument, is seeking to have the case thrown out with prejudice, meaning charges would not be brought again. This coming after President Trump said dropping the charges against Hearn was a mistake.
11: The government has conceded that there is no probable cause to bring a case. There never was probable cause to be a case, and there never will be probable cause to be a case.
8: Hearn's attorney, Norman Eisman, D.C. U.S. Attorney Jeanine Pirro dropped the charges after saying information related to the case was withheld. 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
12: Clear skies during the evening hours and temperatures slowly falling off into the 70s with winds out of the east, northeast about 5 to 10. Partly cloudy overnight tonight with lows in the low 60s and a little more humid to start off your holiday weekend on Saturday. A little breezier as well out of the southeast and highs around 90. A slight chance for storms Saturday night and then a few scattered storms on Sunday. Still humid with highs in the 80s. From the Flag Skywatch Weather Center, I'm Chief Meteorologist Dean Wysocki.
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1: It's time for the Richeson Report, your ag weather focus on the field with North Dakota State climatologist Darrell Richeson.
2: 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Reminder, NDON stations have two rain gauges to verify the totals at the station. Recently, I've had to add a third reason why people commonly think our stations aren't accurate. Software like Raindrop that are estimating rain. And estimated rain is not real data.
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3: Trial declared. I'm Lisa Lacerra, Fox News. The jury in the Lindsey Clancy case deliberated for more than 6 days before telling the judge they were deadlocked. Plymouth County DA Timothy Cruz, frustrated by the outcome.
4: My job is to set aside our feelings and focus solely on the facts. The facts are Lindsey Clancy killed her three children, and the evidence suggested to us that she was in control of her actions when she committed those homicides.
3: Clancy's attorney Kevin Reddington had made an unsuccessful last-minute appeal to the state Supreme Court, arguing one juror was not following the law when it came to reasonable doubt. Reddington said his client has been very brave through the trial.
5: She grieves the loss of those three children, Cora, Dawson, and Callan.
3: The prosecutor has not determined whether they will attempt to retry the case. An ICE officer has been released from federal custody after pleading not guilty to lying to investigators about the circumstances that led to the shooting of a Venezuelan man during an immigration crackdown in Minneapolis in January. Christian Castro was released on $75,000 bond and must wear an ankle monitor. 162,000 jobs were created last month, according to the Labor Department, more than triple what analysts expected.
6: New jobs were created in manufacturing, construction, education, and government. July employment was initially reported as a decline. It's been revised to creation of 21,000 jobs. Administration officials say there was a glitch in July. Winter storms in some states pushed the end of the school year later, and summer layoffs didn't happen until July. Revisions to both July and June reveal 55,000 more jobs created than previously reported.
3: Fox's Jenny Casola. The jobs news caused stocks to fall on Wall Street. The Dow lost 271. 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
3: More legal trouble for a controversial influencer, Andrew Tate. He's been indicted in Romania for trafficking minors and money laundering.
9: Romanian prosecutors have indicted influencer Andrew Tate for having sex with a minor, trafficking, and money laundering, allegedly exploiting a 15-year-old girl in the UK and Romania between 2012 and 2021. His brother, Tristan Tate, has been charged with complicity as part of the investigation. Prosecutors allege Andrew Tate used coercion, emotional blackmail, and physical aggression to ensure the teenager's compliance and allegedly forced her to produce sexually explicit material. The charges come as the brothers remain detained in Miami as they fight extradition to the UK, where they face a combined 59 charges for alleged offenses between 2010 and 2017. They have denied all wrongdoing. Gianna Gelosi, Fox News.
3: Former Labor Secretary Lori Chavez de Remer oversaw a toxic, intimidating, and humiliating work environment and engaged in numerous violations of department policy. That's the finding of a new report from the department's Office of Inspector General. The report claims that she engaged in an inappropriate relationship with a member of her security detail and repeatedly directed staff to perform personal tasks on government time. Chavez de Remer resigned earlier this year. ChatGPT is ready for a big upgrade.
10: OpenAI, the company behind ChatGPT, is announcing the new model of the AI, ChatGPT-6, and they call it Astra. The company is also calling it a generational leap in capability in what AI can do. In fact, they're calling